0: The 0-1. Conforto swings and misses. Michael Conforto, an RBI single, his first time up. He's got a dozen homers in 211 at-bats this year. He's been a pretty valuable piece for the Cubs off the bench and as a DH against righties.
1: Well, and that's how many home runs he had last year with double the amount of plate appearances.
0: The 0-2 is in the dirt. He's been big off the bench. Four pinch hit home runs. As the next offering is blocked by Stevenson. 1-2 on Michael Conforto with Horner at second. Burns at 62 pitches. And a pitch. Swing and a tapper back to the mound. Burns gloves it. Peeks at second. Underhands to first. And gets Conforto. Now there's two away.
1: And just sort of settling in here. It Burns up until sort of Conforto at bat, just been missing spots, you know, just missing a lot of spots in his location. And you talk about that response inning. Your team puts up three. You want to give a quick zero to get your offense back in there. And instead, all of a sudden, you know, you're watching that lead slip away really quickly.
0: Here's the pitch to Amaya. Swing and a ball popped up. The shortstop De La Cruz wanders out, settles under it, and makes the catch in shallow center field. Amaya retired. The Cubs pick up a run. We'll head to the fifth. It's 3-3 here.
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0: Shota Imanaga back to work and facing Dane Myers here at the top of the fifth. The pitch. And a check swing on a pitch downstairs didn't go. And so ball one. Myers, De La Cruz, and Stewart. Imanaga fires. Swing and a high fly ball. Pretty well struck. Left center field. That one back. Hap looking up and it is gone. Home run for Myers, his sixth of the year. And the Reds take a 4-3 lead, and another homer allowed by Imanaga.
1: Well, with Myers, young hitter was able to get the head on that four seamer. He got it out there, and the adjustment he made off of swinging under the ball quite a bit earlier in the game, now he was on time, and this ball did not get by him.
0: So Myers collects the homer, and again, number six, Reds 4, Cubs 3, and now it's De La Cruz. Here's the pitch, swing and a miss, and that was the splitter. Ellie De La Cruz 1-for-2 with a double. He has also struck out swinging. Ibanaga deals, and it's tapped foul at the plate.
1: The thing about De La Cruz's power, which was interesting, as a switch hitter this year, he's hit at least two home runs to every field from both sides of the plate. So he's hit two opposite field lefty, opposite field righty. I mean, usually, guys can be very weighted one way or the other, especially as a split hitter, but switch hitter.
0: Next pitch downstairs, and it's 1-2.
1: That could be a new word, split hitter. Sure. But anyway, yes. Switch hitter. But the fact that he has power as a right-hander to right field, left-hander to left field, and then all fields, it's just a really interesting combination of just covering the field and hitting for power.
0: Ibanaga 1-2. Tap up the middle on the ground. Horner picks it up, throws, safe at first. De La Cruz can really run, and we'll see if the Cubs are going to look at it. It'll go as an infield single. And De La Cruz aboard right here. We'll pause 10 seconds. Station ID. 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

0: there for strike three. And Pete Crow Armstrong is down on strikes. He was hunching on something else.
1: Yeah, that was a nice pitch by Burke because he went with the two-seamer. So when he was going to four-seam, thought it would have been a little higher, and then all of a sudden it had that sinking action into the zone. Really a great pitch by Burke.
0: So one away, and here's Seiya Suzuki, the pitch. And that is in there for a strike. Craig Counsell, since right before the All-Star break, has been pretty intentional hitting his top two hitters, Crow Armstrong and Suzuki, 1-2 in the batting order, getting the maximum plate appearances. The 0-1 is hit in the air out towards right center, and Myers makes the call and the catch. Suzuki is out. And the batter now will be Michael Busch. Reds lead it by the count of 7-3. We're in the bottom of the seventh. John Ciambi and Doug Glanville. Reds with 7 runs, 10 hits, and they made a couple of errors. And for the Cubs, 3 runs, 7 hits, and no errors. Being told Ellie De La Cruz left the game with left quad tightness. The pitch. Swing and a miss.
1: And that was a problem for him historically, so got to be careful. You know, you get to September, they're knocking on the door of September. It's a lot of stuff hurts right now.
0: Here's the 0-1. And Busch swings and misses. Busch, another guy who has fared much better this year against lefties. It's just overall numbers haven't been as good.
1: Well, he's happy that Burns isn't in there. 0-for-3, 3 punch-outs, 2 looking on 4 seamers.
0: Yep. Next offering is cut on and foul tipped into the mitt of Stevenson. Struck him out and pushed down on strikes for the fourth time here tonight. We'll head to the eighth, 7-3. The Reds lead the Cubs. 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
1: Like many starters, has a lot of pitches. He really, his first primary is cutter, but he has a curveball, sinker, four-seamer, splitter, and the occasional slider.
0: The 2-2 bounced foul, first base side.

0: go into Clemson 2-0 and they pull off an upset there, and then they have Notre Dame on deck, I mean, you know, a 3-0 UNC team might be one of the more surprising things we didn't expect to see early on in the college football season.
1: Do we think LT and Michael Jordan come back for that game against Notre Dame then? Do we think they will attempt to try to rectify what we saw in the opener last year, the absolute deflating loss?
0: I would like to see LT back on the sidelines. That's always good.
1: I'm sure the Heels fans would as well. This is Game Night here on ESPN Radio. Coming up, a future Hall of Famer returns to the gridiron. That is coming up next here on ESPN.
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4: 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So I told them we would loan them whatever they wanted.
3: 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Remember the Alamo, Danny.
4: Remember the Alamo, Clara.
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5: Aaron Donald has two words for us. 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
5: Red Sox and Yankees wrap up their series in the Bronx, and at least one team came to play.
7: 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There it goes. See ya. A 3-run home run for Ramos. His first
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5: The unstoppable force is, well, unstoppable.
9: A closing 4-under, 66, 16-under par, and barring a miracle from Victor Hovland here at 18, Scottie Scheffler will win the Tour Championship for 2026.
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10: Swing and a miss, strike three. 10 strikeouts for Scherzer. He stands alone with the 9th most strikeouts in Major League history.
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11: 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Sunday was a day to make the cut in the NFL or return to the NFL. No cut for the Tour Championship, but it's a familiar name that gets the win in Atlanta. Speaking of shots that will earn you a win in Atlanta.
12: And the pitch to Olsen. Swung on, hit hard. Down the first baseline, fair ball, game over. Matt Olsen hooked one right inside the bag. And the Braves win it in extra innings.
11: 680, the fan, Matt Olsen, the walk-off single. Second walk-off hit this season. Didn't have any walk-off hits in his first four seasons with the Braves. They beat the Rockies 3-2 in 10. Atlanta's seventh consecutive win. Braves with a five-game lead in the NL East over the Phillies. Closest

0: Danny, did you ever donate that historic Alamo document you bought?
1: Yes, they came and picked it up a couple of weeks ago.
0: Were they excited to get it?
1: Clara, they were so excited that I got excited too. I was wiggling like a happy puppy.
0: Did they see any guns in your collection that they wanted to borrow?
1: They saw 14 other things they were really excited about. Said they had been looking for them for a long time.
0: Do they want to put them on display?
1: Absolutely. So I told them we would loan them whatever they wanted.
0: Good decision. Remember the Alamo, Danny.
1: Remember the Alamo, Clara.
0: And God bless Texas.
1: And God bless Texas.
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7: Aaron Donald has two words for us. 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
7: Red Sox and Yankees wrap up their series in the Bronx, and at least one team came to play.
9: 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See ya. A 3-1 home run for Ramos. His first
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12: Swing and a miss, strike three. 10 strikeouts for Scherzer. He stands alone with the ninth most strikeouts in Major League history.
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13: 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Sunday was a day to make the cut in the NFL or return to the NFL. No cut for the Tour Championship, but it's a familiar name that gets the win in Atlanta. Speaking of shots that will earn you a win in Atlanta.
14: And the pitch to Olsen. Swung on, hit hard. Down the first baseline, fair ball, game over. Matt Olsen hooked one right inside the bag. And the Braves win it in extra innings.
13: 680 the fan, Matt Olsen, the walk-off single. Second walk-off hit this season. Didn't have any walk-off hits in his first four seasons with the Braves. They beat the Rockies 3-2 in 10. Atlanta's seventh consecutive win. Braves with a five-game lead in the NL East over the Phillies. Closest division in baseball is the AL West. Astros and Rangers. Houston on the road in New York facing the Mets.
15: Diaz a tying run off second, the 0-1. And Wade hits it in the air and pretty deep to right. Back on it is Bench at the wall looking up. See you later! Pinch hit, two-run homer for Lamont Wade Jr. And the Astros are on top by a score of 4-3. He hit that off the facing of the second deck.
13: That came in the sixth inning, KBME. Astros double up the Mets 6-3. Third straight road series win for Houston. Mets, meanwhile, seventh straight series loss against the Astros. Astros get the win in New York. As for the Rangers, they were in Milwaukee.

0: Danny, did you ever donate that historic Alamo document you bought?
1: Yes, they came and picked it up a couple of weeks ago.
0: Were they excited to get it?
1: Clara, they were so excited that I got excited too. I was wiggling like a happy puppy.
0: Did they see any guns in your collection that they wanted to borrow?
1: They saw 14 other things they were really excited about. Said they had been looking for them for a long time.
0: Do they want to put them on display?
1: Absolutely. So I told them we would loan them whatever they wanted.
0: Good decision. Remember the Alamo, Danny.
1: Remember the Alamo, Clara.
0: And God bless Texas.
1: And God bless Texas.
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7: It is time for a Punt Further Review, but it's not with Chris Canty. He's out, so is Evan Cohen. But I'm hanging out with Courtney Cronin and David Dennis Jr. today. I am Michelle Smallman. A Punt Further Review is brought to you by hands-free Skechers Slip-ins Aeroburst, high-performance running shoes that cut through the wind. All right, guys. On my Upon Further Review, I would like to take this time for our first one. We can get the sounder here.
4: Number three.
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1: It is Unsportsmanlike here on ESPN Radio. 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Alongside David Dennis Jr., I'm Michelle Smallman, and Courtney Cronin, who covers the Chicago Bears, very well-versed on the NFC North, and that's where we're going to go next because we have some news coming out of Green Bay. Not great news if you're a Packers fan like me. So running back Josh Jacobs was placed on the commissioner exempt list yesterday. The move comes 3 days after Jacobs was formally charged with two misdemeanors stemming from an alleged incident with a woman in May. So what does this mean? It means he will not be on the Packers 53-man roster. He can't practice. He can't attend games. He will be paid. And with the team's permission, he's allowed to be at the facility for meetings, individual workouts, medical treatments, and other non-football activities. They're still reviewing the case. The NFL is that means. And his initial court hearing will be in November 17th. But the league doesn't have to wait for legal process to be completed before issuing discipline. So we will see what happens there. Meanwhile, Micah Parsons will officially miss the start of the season, which was anticipated. He was placed on the injured reserve, physically able to perform list, the PUP list, to start the year. He's recovering from that ACL tear. So he will officially miss the first four games of the season, although it's anticipated that he will be out for longer. So no Josh Jacobs, no Micah Parsons. Courtney, there was already a lot of pressure on the Green Bay Packers this season after the Chicago Bears won the division last year. Ben Johnson talked a lot of cash money about the Packers, and he backed it up, beating them not once but twice, culminating and them hosting a home playoff games, the Packers losing after giving up a double-digit lead. And this season, there was a lot of pressure on them to bounce back in a big way and a lot of pressure on Jordan Love to be an MVP-caliber type player. Now that there's no Micah Parsons and no Josh Jacobs, how much pressure is on Jordan Love to carry this team early on this season?
2: All of it. All of it. And for good reason, because you have your star defensive player who, when he was gone last year due to injury, the team fell apart. Jordan Love couldn't be the game changer that lifted everybody in Micah Parsons' absence. They lost all of those games that Micah Parsons wasn't playing. And then when you have your running mate in the backfield, somebody who, you know, in this Matt LaFleur offense, they're utilizing the running back quite a bit. That takes a lot of pressure off the quarterback. When that's not there and your number one option now is Marshawn Lloyd, who I'm sure will be able to do a fine job carrying the load, everyone's going to be looking at Jordan Love and wondering, are you going to play up to the contract? Are you going to be able to leave nothing in doubt with this team, particularly the first five games of the season? Look, they've got a great chance not only to start off hot, but for him to enter himself into the MVP mix when it's at Minnesota, at the Jets, Atlanta, at Tampa Bay, and then the Chicago Bears week five. That's not a bad place to start if you're the Green Bay Packers. So if Jordan Love doesn't look like the quarterback that we think he can be, the quarterback that all these analysts tell us he's the greatest thing since whatever, then I think there's going to be a lot of questions about how far this team can go and set themselves up for Micah Parsons to come back and potentially for Josh Jacobs to come back. It's on Jordan Love's shoulders, but it's been that way, in my opinion, Michelle, for quite a while, and I don't know if he's completely risen to that task over the last two seasons.
3: Yeah, the Jordan Love thing is really complicated. Like, it's interesting to me because there's like a group of folks who just are like I am, like Courtney sounds like, where it's just kind of like, it's time for this dude to prove himself. Then when I hear the football sort of like X's and O people, Orlovsky, Mina, they love Jordan Love and talk about how great he is and talk about all the things. And I know that the stats sort of back it up, but he sort of falls to me in this sort of second tier of quarterback that is a class of guys who need to show themselves this season. Like, it's Jordan Love, it's Justin Herbert, it's C.J. Stroud, it's Trevor Lawrence. It's like these guys who I believe their teams are good enough that if they are great, they can elevate their team to true contenders. Jordan Love needs to show that for a full season, he can carry this team to different heights that they didn't have, especially with these injuries. And this Josh Jacobs thing, he may miss a few of these games, but we're probably, I mean, it seems like we're looking at not only him missing a lot of games, but some that could be a real distraction, a real mainstream story, or some that you need to galvanize your locker room around the distraction and away from that distraction towards actually winning games. So it's not just on the field execution that he is going to need to do, he is also going to need to have true leadership in what could be a really, really tumultuous season for the Packers outside, off the field.
1: I'm glad he brought that up, David, because he really has a huge opportunity, especially early on, to exert himself in a different way. And I'm glad that you brought up the leadership here, because you don't have Micah Parsons. That's one thing that you are going to have to carry the football load in a really big way, especially early on in the season. And two, with the Josh Jacobs situation, this is an ongoing, very problematic situation that has legalities attached to it. And it does not seem like this is going to be something that is solved quickly or easily. And for Jordan Love, you can come out there with your play and with your leadership and make it about football. You can take what's going to be potentially a huge distraction and you can change the narrative and keep everyone focused on the football aspect of this. And everything that we're saying about Jordan Love, guys, also applies to his head coach, Matt LaFleur. This is a guy that, whether or not you want to say he was on the hot seat, we didn't know if he was coming back this year. There was debate whether or not Matt LaFleur was going to come back. He obviously does come back to the Green Bay Packers. They extend him. But Courtney, he's got to be the leader too. He's the coach here. He needs to step up and make sure that this isn't something that the Green Bay Packers get overwhelmed by.
2: Yes, but the players make the plays here. And I keep going back to how I felt about this team 2 years ago when they led the league in drops. Okay, they corrected that last year. It wasn't nearly as big of a problem. But then when the time came for the offense to carry the weight of the defense, when they lost their best player, they couldn't do that. Matt LaFleur had a fine game plan. It was so good that they had a 21-3 lead in that wild card game going into the second half against the Chicago Bears. And then what happened? Did he all of a sudden forget how to coach? I don't think so. I think that was more on the execution of the players as someone who watched the game and was there. That's Matt LaFleur can only do so much. And yes, we can all joke about the fact that we saw Jordan Love calling plays in the second half of that preseason game and looked pretty good. Maybe if things don't go well for him, he can switch to offensive coordinator, just be like a quarterback play caller, the first one we've ever seen in the modern NFL. I don't know. But Matt LaFleur, of course, as the head coach, you have the responsibility to steady the ship. But as the franchise quarterback and Jordan Love, that's on you too. You've got to calm any sort of tense waters here as this offense adjusts to not having Josh Jacobs, who they had throughout training camp, mind you. It wasn't like he wasn't there as the legal process was playing out to the point where the NFL, the reason they use the commissioner's exempt list in a lot of ways, allows them to skirt the legal process to work on this behind the scenes before anything takes place in those six games that he won't be there. They traded for Caleb Johnson from the Pittsburgh Steelers. As I mentioned, they have Marshawn Lloyd too. Now it's on Jordan Love to make those pieces fit into the offense, to get the run game right, to be able to lean on them. And it's not just him, it's everybody else on offense. But when you are the franchise leader, I expect that you're going to be able to be the guy that they need to lean on and trust in the moments where it feels like things could go awry. Head coach can only go so far. He can call the play in. It's on Jordan Love to execute that.
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1: I like the smell of coffee more than I like the taste of it. Or the idea of like going to a coffee shop and being one of those people. Have you guys heard of rage rooms? Can't figure out if they're super cool or super lame.
2: I'll go to a rage room with you.
3: I want to go to a rage room with Evan.
2: Why don't we all go?
3: Why?
2: Team outing?
3: Because I want to take out my rage on Evan.
4: No, no. Are you the same fandom soccer-wise as the rest of your family?
5: No.
4: See?
5: Yeah. Nope.
4: Great take.
6: I'm over it. I'm sick and tired and over it.
1: Get a life.
2: That rejoin always makes me laugh. It is time for I'm Over It here on Sportsmanlike, presented by Progressive Insurance. Alongside Courtney Cronin, David Dennis Jr., I'm Michelle Smallman. And Pat Costello, our producer, shares what he sped up with today. Pat, the floor is yours.
1: I would like to start with you, Michelle.
2: Okay.
1: And it's nothing that you did necessarily. It's more the things that happened to you on your trip to Miami, because you were telling me some of the tales. And your entire trip stressed me out endlessly. Would you like to explain what happened with your spa experience, please?
2: Oh, yes. Uh-oh. Okay. So last week, was it last week, Pat, or the week prior? Where we learned, either way, we learned recently that Pat hates PDA. He hates making out in public.
1: Gross.
2: What do you say, get a room?
1: Yeah, get a room.
2: Get
7: he
2: a
7: was
2: room.
7: Upset about people doing it during your Italy trip. Making out
1: don't
7: in front
1: say
7: of
1: like that.
7: Museums. No, that's absolutely right.
2: He does not like PDA, all right? And I was a defender of PDA. I said, hey, people are in love, let them be in love. What's wrong with a little makeout in public, right? Not an issue.
1: Gross.
2: Well, I feel like sometimes when you take a stance on something, the universe tests you. And that's what happened to me in Miami on Saturday. So I go with a friend to the spa to get a massage, and we walk into the relaxation room. A lot of times when you go to get a service done at a spa, they give you some paperwork to fill out, and you do so while you sip some hot tea in a robe in a relaxation room. So my friend and I, we walk in there. The room is open. A lot of seats available. So I go sit on one side. I'm filling out my paperwork. Again, we are in robes. A couple walks in, and they sit in the chair next to me. That's right. Both of them sit in the chair next to me. The man sits down first. The woman sits on his lap. They intertwine like two vines, and they start making out and moaning. A lot of noises. And I swear it was the universe throwing this in my face, testing to see how much I was going to support love. And initially I was like, okay, good for you guys. Like, shout out to you. You guys clearly like each other. But then I'm looking around. I'm like, there's ample space. You guys could have sat anywhere else and you plopped down right next to me. So, Pat, I kind of understand what you're saying.
1: I would have started swinging on the guy.
4: Yeah.
1: I would have been like, this is, what are we doing here? Get out of here.
7: That seems like a bad reason to go to jail for assaulting somebody, but I would kindly ask them to move, or I would get up myself and move.
2: So I didn't know. I was like, what is more awkward? Me making a joke right now, being like, you two are into each other, or getting up and moving. And when there's not a lot of people in there, it'd be very obvious.
7: I hope you said it just, you should have said it just like that. Like, ha ha! Just with like the little
2: you two super into each other. Shout out to you guys.
1: And then you had some fun at the airport.
2: What did I tell you about the airport? Which one? I forget.
1: That your flight was overbooked.
2: Oh my gosh! Okay, this was such a Pat Costello I'm over it moment. So I get to the airport and I like to book my return flight where I'm going to land relatively early because we get up very early in the morning. I get up at 4 o'clock in the morning. So I like to arrive back in the city, be able to unpack, do my laundry, prep for the show, get to bed at a decent hour, etc. So I get to the airport. I'm supposed to land around 3 p.m. The flight is delayed. We're like, what is going on? It's delayed 30 minutes. All right, whatever. Delayed an hour, delayed 2 hours. All of a sudden, they get on the speaker system, and they say that the flight has been delayed because they overbooked the flight.
1: Mm.
2: And they start an auction system, basically, for people to give up their seats. First, they offer $50, no takers. Then they offer $100, no takers. $150. It keeps going up until they get to $700, and then people were sprinting to the counter to give up their seat. But I don't understand, and maybe someone who is an airline employee can let me know, how you overbook a flight.
1: Dude, this should be illegal. I don't understand how it's legal to just like overbook a flight. It doesn't make any sense to me. Why would you need to overbook the flight?
2: I don't understand it either. I think if you give someone a seat, shouldn't it be taken out of the system? I don't know how you overbook the flight. But then, why isn't it something that is being addressed right when we get to the gate? Why is it something that then you're trying to remedy that derails all of our travel plans? We were 4 hours late in total after all of this went down. It was brutal. And I just feel like we should not have to deal with an airline overbooking the flight. Like, your incompetence and or your negligence shouldn't be my problem.
5: The way to underbook or to remedy that is just have couples sit in each other's laps on the flight.
2: You know what? I like where your head's at.
5: This
2: is a creative solution.
5: There you go.
1: It's not a creative solution.
2: If it gets me back home on time, I don't care what people do.
1: I do.
7: Wait, so Michelle, the whole delay was due to the flight being oversold.
2: Essentially,
7: not mechanical
2: yes.
7: issues, nothing else that they could claim.
2: They did not come over the speaker system and say anything else other than the flight
5: you
2: is overbooked.
5: You can still get some money back. Get some money back. 4 hour delay. It was their fault. Get some money back.
7: Yeah,
5: send
7: I would it, call. Send I would.
5: Send
7: I would send, send an email
2: a strongly
7: airline.
2: Worded letter
5: send
2: to the airline.
5: Letter.
7: Yes.
5: Yes. Yes.
2: I don't know.
5: Strong
2: but I just...
5: Oh, no, you got to do it always. You always got to...
2: Really? I'm too lazy for that. I would rather just complain about it to you guys.
5: So the airline I fly, they do a thing where if it's like, if your bag is 10... Like, if it takes like 15 minutes from landing to your bag coming like through when you check it, you can go and complain and get 2,500 points. And I do it every single time.
2: We got a sidebar about this. I need to know what airline because it also took baggage almost an hour to come through.
7: Oh yeah.
5: You can do it online and it's every single, even if my bag is not there within, I just do it just to see if they'll give me the points.
2: And it works?
5: You gotta do it. It works every time.
2: Look at you. Gaming the system.
5: There you
7: Scamming.
5: Go.
7: Scamming.
5: There you go.
7: Did Dejan Love teach you that?
5: Hey, look. What me and my football cohorts decided to do with our money. None of your business.
2: You're giving Sean McVay at his press conference with those sunglasses, by the way. 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Like he's Sean McVay at the presser. By the way, what do we think about that? Sean McVay with the sunnies on at the presser.
7: I think he was just trying to block out the shade. Block out the shade from the haters that are
2: like me?
7: Hating on the Rams like us.
5: There was a memo that went out to fellow players and coaches, so we can wear shades in the pressers now. So when you make the 53 man roster, you can do things like that.
2: Okay, but Sean McVay sunglasses, the lenses, incredibly dark.
5: Yeah.
2: He looks like an undercover cop.
7: I mean, he is outside. They're outdoors. They were coming off the practice field, so
5: he can't drive in those. I can't know.
2: Yeah, though, are those prescription? Like, what are we doing here?
7: He's just trying to protect himself from the UV rays of the hatred of 31 other fan bases.
2: Well, my hatred is strong.
5: When you're successful like we are, you get a lot of haters.
2: Well, the haters are there because Aaron Donald officially back with the Rams. Are the Rams officially the biggest villains in the NFL? We're going to talk about it next on Unsportsmanlike.
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20: Good Monday morning, everybody. John and Lance along with Del for the next 3 hours here on ESPN 97.5. If I sound a little different, got a little technical difficulty that we'll have to work through for the next couple of days, apologize, but this is how it will be until I get a, I got a new Comrex that, my Comrex pooped out. It pooped on me. Pooped the bed. And so we will just have to deal with this for the next couple of days, and I'll get a new one, and we will get back to
21: it. Are you in L.A.?
20: But, pardon me?
21: You in L.A.?
20: I'm in L.A.
21: In the same place?
20: Yeah, my Comrex pooped up.
21: Oh, you just do it on your phone. Is this your phone Comrex?
20: This is my phone Comrex.
21: Yeah, it doesn't sound as good.
20: No, not going to sound that good. But we'll just deal with it for the next couple of days. We got a lot. How about the last few days we had the draft at the DraftKings Sportsbook. Then we had the listener appreciation party. We had Astros baseball winning. We had the 53-man roster set. We got a lot of stuff

0: They also own the sushi place next door, had sushi, cheesesteaks from Texadelphia, had a slider from Terry Black's, Tiff's Treats, OMG Burger. Yeah, absolutely.
1: Yeah.
0: No, I actually got there and immediately ate because I already know, you know, you do a lot of talking with different people. So I said, I'm just going to get my food, sit down, eat. This guy named Willie, who is, a blind listener, pretty blind, I think. He said, oh, I've got beef with you. You called me lying ass Willie one time. I said, are you sure it wasn't Johnny? He said, no, it was you.
1: It was you call people lying ass. I don't do that.
0: And then he said, well, he does, but you're the reason.
1: That's your go-to move. You insult the listeners. I never do that.
0: He told me you were the reason he doesn't call anymore. Because you insulted him.
1: For that very reason. I never insulted a listener
0: Willie
1: in my life.
0: Does not call anymore because you insulted him. Because you kept claiming when he said he knew some people with the Texans about Laramie Tunsil, and you go, who do you know, Willie? Who do you know? He said John was disrespecting me and demanding me to name my sources for people who
1: name
0: I know
1: sources,
0: who work there.
1: Willie.
0: He said, so
1: name
0: that's why. He goes,
1: sources.
0: I still listen. I just don't call your show anymore, but I do want to meet Jeremy Branham. That's what he said.
1: He wanted to meet Jeremy Branham?
0: Because he calls in a Jeremy and Joe show, and he really wanted to meet Jeremy Branham.
1: Okay. All right. Well, if that's what you feel like today, that's fine. I didn't even see Jeremy there.
0: Yeah, he was there. I didn't see him until it was time to throw the football to knock that thing off Lexi's helmet. Then I saw him. I didn't see him there.
1: I might have seen him, and I was glazed over. I was a little late, so I didn't eat. And then, for whatever reason, I was late. And then, it was just a lot of fun. We took a lot of pictures, a lot of fun, had a lot of laughs. And so it was great. Nice job.
0: We had some laughs along the way.
1: We did. We had some laughs along the way. Nice job by everybody. That was a lot of fun. If you weren't there, try to get there next year because it's a great event.
0: It really is.
1: We're very excited. The food is great. The beer, St. Arnold does a great job. It's just a really good event.
0: Yeah. We have a chance to meet people we don't get that have listened for a long time. You get to hear really great stories about, you know, one guy said literally listened since 97 when we started, like one of our first days. There's another listener who said, I said, how long have you been listening for? He's all excited. He said, man, I love you guys' show. And we were talking. He said, and he almost was embarrassed to say, I've only been listening 2 years. I said, that's great. How'd you find us? He said, well, I got a new truck and I was just flipping, just hitting scan. And then it came across your station and I like sports. So I just listened for about 5 minutes. And he said, and I was hooked. And so I've been listening ever since. So, got to meet Lexi's dad, who has been a long, long time listener. And, he gave me a little, helmet, one of those small NFL helmets to put in the background of my set when I do TV hits, which is going to be this Thursday is the next one. And, I mean, I just a ton of different cases.
2: I got to say, Lexi's family, considerate and thoughtful in gifts. They gave you a helmet for your background. They gave me like this Miami Hurricanes branded charging pad, mouse pad that I can actually charge, my devices with. They knew enough about me.
0: They had three bags.
2: Yeah.
0: They had one for John.
2: John, did you get your bag from Lexi's family?
1: Yeah, I don't remember anything.
2: Yeah, not surprising. I want to shout out Lexi and her family.
0: Yeah, shout out to Lexi's
1: family.
0: Did
1: they give me something?
2: I imagine they did.
0: Yeah, you did.
1: Well, no one knows that, though. It's impossible.
0: Yeah, there were three gift bags, one for each of us. But this is your behavior. This is where an intervention may have to happen. Your behavior doesn't allow you to appreciate nice things.
2: Or remember stuff.
0: Or remember.
1: It's probably happened.
0: Well, he spent time trying to find the perfect gift for us all.
1: It's impossible to know.
0: I know. Dell knows.
2: I know. I was charging my iPod, cases with them over the weekend. Yeah.
0: Yeah.
2: Great gifts.
0: You can charge.
2: Yeah, it's a mouse pad, but also it's
0: you can lay it down.
2: You can lay it down and charge
0: your pods will charge.
2: Yeah, your pods will charge. Your phone will charge too. Yeah. It was a great gift and thoughtful. John
0: very
2: doesn't
0: thoughtful.
2: Remember whatever thoughtful gift he got.
0: And I'm sure yours
2: he was
0: great too
2: John.
0: That you left there. I'm sure somebody got a great gift there.
1: I'm pretty
0: Saint
1: sure
0: Arnold.
1: I didn't get anything. And like
0: well, the bag was there for you.
2: Yeah, you may not have got it, but there was a bag waiting for you.
1: Well, I'm pretty sure that the Alexi's
2: don't
1: family
2: do
1: hates
2: it.
1: Me. Okay, hates me and didn't bring me anything.
0: Let's move to the Astros for

0: Well,
1: somebody else gave John a gold bullion and he left it up there.
2: For somebody at St. Arnold's got really lucky.
0: Well, here's the deal. The Astros had a really nice weekend. Really nice weekend. How about 4 out of 6 in New York? That ain't bad. That ain't too bad. That was nice. And, you know, they're dominating now. One of the toughest divisions in baseball history. So it's nice to see, you know, open up a little breathing room here for the club. They're just playing great baseball. They got the Sox now for 4 in town, which is nice. And as we speak, the Astros right now with a 2-game lead. And the Rangers are just terrible.
1: Dude, the Mariners are even worse. The Mariners are 9 under .500.
0: Yeah. No.
1: Just terrible.
0: This division is just the worst. The Astros with a 1 game over .500 have a 2-game lead.
1: And they're starting to run away with it.
0: Yep, running away. White Sox come in here, a winning team. See, this is what the Astros do, although the Mets suck. The Astros did take care of that business. But the White Sox come in here, and you got and they're 72-64. They got a 3.5-game lead. Cleveland, the Astros would be tied with Cleveland for second place, 3.5 back in that division, and then they'd be way back over against Tampa, who's 28 games over .500. So that would be a little bit different. But playing better baseball, playing really good, playing pretty good. Jeremy Peña with another nice game. Yordan was quiet, and that's okay. Paredes continues. I mean, they're doing. Christian Walker is having himself a time. It's a good time. They're playing good baseball. For whatever reason, they go on the road and they're good. They come home and they suck. The Astros are 33-35 at home, which is just ridiculous. Just ridiculous.
1: Man, Yiner's been a guy who has played a lot better. I mean, his numbers have come up over the course of the year. I mean, it's not what he's splitting some time. So his numbers aren't going to be, you know, great. He's finally over 700 in the OPS. He's averaged up to 262. But over the last 4 games, he has hits and you know, 6 hits over his last 15. He is seeing the ball better. He is, of course, had a 2-home run game a couple of games ago against the Yankees when we were in Lake Charles. But he's another one that's been doing better, although he has the losing of the 2 catchers. He has the losing record when he starts.
0: Right.
1: And, it's actually a substantial difference in terms of when he starts and when he's on the bench, what the record is. So for what that's worth.
0: Yeah. Jose Altuve's got 6, he's hitting 6 of his last 7 games. I think Carlos Correa may have helped him a little bit. He's got his bat more upright. So he's hitting a little bit better. Yiner has come around. He's done a nice job. But this team just – and listen, they've gotten some pitching. Pecco looked pretty good. He only threw 83 pitches in 5 innings, and he pulled them. He gave up 2 earned runs, 2 in the first, and then 1. And then
1: way
0: one
1: better than the last later,
0: 3 runs, 2 earned. The bullpen came in and did a really nice job, has been doing a nice job. So Brian Abreu notwithstanding with 2 walks. But the team is playing decent baseball, good enough to get into the postseason. Not sure it'll be good enough to do anything else. The 53, a few surprises. Just 2 quarterbacks for 1.
1: For right now. Remember, this roster is – so I've studied this pretty carefully. The roster on cut-down day versus the roster on opening day is typically different.
0: Yeah.
1: There's changes. Yeah. Yeah. And then by week 2, there's still a lot of changes. This roster,
0: I don't imagine,
1: John,
0: there's going to be 12 offensive linemen.
1: No, this roster is nowhere near what it usually is. Nowhere near. Multiple differences. They carry 10 offensive linemen right now. They have 12. Yeah. I think they're probably doing that, waiting to see what happens with Braden Smith's health. Because remember, they've got a full, like, we're not starting football yet. This used to be week 4 of the, preseason, and now you don't have a week 4 game. So this is just a dead week. There's nothing going on this week. And then next week is when it starts, Wednesday in Australia, but not for the Texans. So the Texans still have plenty of time to shape their roster.
0: 13 days till the season starts.
1: Yeah. So it's what you see right now is not what you're going to get. They're not going to carry 12 offensive linemen. My guess is, based on some of the quarterbacks who are out there, they'll pick one up and stash them on the roster, not on the practice squad. It's pretty, at this point, you've got some teams carrying four quarterbacks. So if you're the Texans, you probably want to carry a third quarterback, and it isn't going to be ripping. So my guess is they'll get a third quarterback, carry one. One of those offensive linemen will fall off. And then they've got to see what happens with Braden Smith. They did make a trade yesterday for Nathan Thomas, who's an offensive lineman from the Cowboys, can play tackle, can play guard, a guy who gives you a little bit of insurance depending on, you know, what's going on with Braden Smith. And maybe they just like him. But they sent Jarrett Patterson over there, and there was no room for Jarrett Patterson here. I mean, there never really was going to be any this year.
0: So I figure there's got to be one more wide receiver, one more running back.
1: Yeah, so three running backs. They usually carry five.
0: Yeah.
1: And I thought they would carry four this year because they carried an extra. So my guess was they every year with D'Amico, they've had five running backs. My guess, so there is a little whisper behind the scenes that maybe Dare could be coming back because he plays special teams and the Texans know him. So you don't, being a running back there, I was asked, boy, Lance, are you surprised they cut Juwan Jordan? I mean, number one, he's a small back, and number two, he doesn't play special teams. He doesn't have any cover talent. That wasn't the surprise. I think Lewis Bond was a little bit of a surprise.
0: Yeah.
1: But here's why. Because of the hype surrounding him by the people talking about him in practice. He didn't really do a lot in the preseason. When I watched him on tape, he's not a guy who gets open a lot. But most importantly, I think the thing that hurts him is he really has no – he tried to, as a punt returner the other day, it wasn't good. He doesn't have special teams value. If you're going to be one of the last players on a roster, at your position, a lot of times you need to have special teams. You need to have some special teams, ability. And that's not, you know, that's not what he carries. So, Lewis Bond being gone is a surprise because he was talked about so much. Justin Watson gone, but Jared Wayne made the team.
0: Yeah. Oh, well, they love Jared Wayne. Jared Wayne's been around for a few years now.
1: Mm-hmm.
0: And he just keeps on coming back, keeps coming back, keeps coming back. I would imagine they need another safety because they've got three. And so, you know, although, I, you know, Petrie, you got Blankenship, you got Bullock, and you got Ramsey. And that's it. Yeah, but I don't know because Petrie moves down. I'm not sure. Do you need another one? Because you can always.
1: I don't know. There's a ton of DBs. Like right now, they have a ton of DBs. That's why this is the most jumbled I've ever seen in the D'Amico Ryans. Because I once again, I studied the last 3 years because I did a segment. I was doing a segment on TV about the Texans and their roster. I did the thing with, Randy McElroy.
0: Yeah.
1: We were going to talk about Texans and some things a couple weeks ago. And so I was really studying the roster and it's pretty much okay. They carry three tight ends. Well, this year we knew they're going to carry four. They carry five running backs, which seems high, but one of them was always British Brooks. And I figured one of those tight ends could handle that position, but British Brooks made the team. They usually carry six wide receivers. They have been carrying three quarterbacks, or they did last year, I know. They carry, you know, they're carrying right now more defensive linemen, I think, than they usually do. I have to check that. Maybe not. Maybe it's exactly what they usually carry. They always carry six linebackers, and this year they carried six linebackers.
0: Yeah.
1: So, I do, you know, 12 offensive linemen's more than they're going to carry. I would be surprised if they don't pick up a third, and three running backs is way less than they usually carry.
0: Yep. Yeah, you need at least one more running back and probably one more wide receiver, a quarterback, although they could probably go with two for now and put one on the practice squad and then bring them up whenever if they have to. But you'd love to have that insurance there for sure. But, this is strange. You can't have 12 offensive linemen. That's not happening. That's just not happening. So that's where you're going to be able to get at least grab a couple of guys. But if you've got guys like Thomas, who is, you know, versatile, and he can play tackle or guard, you know, that helps a little bit. If they really like him, and they must like him, because they traded for him as opposed to just waiting for him to get cut. Although Patterson wasn't going to make the team anyway, right?
1: No, Patterson. Yeah. There was no way Patterson was going
0: to
1: make it.
0: Yeah, and Nwobu has some flexibility from guard to center. But
1: Sam Hagen making it at tackle was a little bit of a surprise. At least he's made it for now. You know, once again, we'll see if he actually makes the team, but he was a rookie out of South Dakota State. And he ended up making the squad, at least for now. He's on the squad. So that was maybe a little bit of a surprise. But there was no real surprise cut. You know, I think the surprise cuts were maybe the three would be Jawar Jordan, would be Lewis Bond because of all the hype, and then Jamal Hill. But I don't know if that's really even a surprise. They're going to get him back on the practice squad, I think. So yeah. I don't know if that's even a surprise. Like, he was in a battle for his sixth spot, so I don't think there were very many. Tank Dell, of course, is now IR to return, so he'll miss at least the first four games. So this thing is really extending with Tank Dell.
0: Well, we got more to talk about on this, especially with the defensive backs and Colin Wright getting there. So we'll do that on the other side right here on ESPN 97.5. You and I, first, so we need to talk about Republic Boot Company. We got to thank them. 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It is the place. Then now we're starting to think about Christmas, right? Yep. We're starting to think about, you know, and you, if you're going to order something for your clients, okay? 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
2: Hi, welcome back on ESPN 97.5, 713-780-2776. Some guys that you might be, that are out there, Lance, that might, I don't know, Johnny Hecker? Listen, I'm not sure how, I'm not sure if Krieger is going to be, is going to be the guy. I don't know.
3: Right.
2: So we'll see whether or not, if you got to have a, if there's a good punter out there, if there isn't some competition over the next couple of weeks for him, because, we'll see.
3: Well, it's probably going to be based on performance over the first two. And if it doesn't look good, they'll bring somebody in on Tuesday, give him a quick tryout, and have a new punter by Wednesday of that particular week. So, yeah, something to keep your eye on.
2: I wouldn't mind. You know what? Jake Browning is out there.
3: Yep.
2: Jake Browning got cut by the Buccaneers. Will Levis got cut.
3: Yep. I don't want him.
2: No, I'd rather have Jake Browning look nice when he had to come in a couple of, was it 2 years ago he came in for Joe Burrow, or was it?
3: Mm-hmm.
2: Yeah. He didn't look bad. That's a backup that you can make. What you want out of a backup is getting a win or two. And, he's not going to move in as your starter. But if he can give you a win or two while your guy is down, even if it's a backup to the backup, that's not a bad thing. And Jake Browning proved that he can do that.
3: Probably it's hard to even do that with a third quarterback, but you still got to have one. Like you at this day and age, and CJ's had injuries before, and when you have, like, you need, if you're a good team, you need to have as functional a third quarterback as possible. Because like you said, if CJ had another concussion or something and he's out, and Davis Mills comes in, and then Davis gets hurt in a game, you need somebody who can just steer the ship a little bit to try to finish that game with the win. And if he has to come out and start the next game, you want him to just be just good enough to hand it off, make some throws, let the defense do their thing, and try to get another one before one of those other quarterbacks come back. I mean, you're just trying to, at this point, it's just an insurance policy. And I think it's better, John, to have one on the roster that you choose as opposed to trying to get one off the street at a later date.
2: Yeah. Yeah, well, whoever it's going to be on the practice squad. And I don't know. Somebody might grab Jake Browning off the practice squad.
3: Well, that's why I'd keep him. They kept Graham Mertz on the roster the whole year last year for that very purpose.
2: But can you now with four tight ends?
3: I think you can. You just have to go – like if you went four, you kept three last year. You just keep four running backs. You have three right now. You could still keep four running backs.
2: Well, okay. You're
3: not going to carry 12 offensive linemen. Like the math can.
2: No, but you're going to carry 10.
3: Yeah, that's two fewer. One goes to running, but one of them goes to running back. One goes to quarterback.
2: You also need you need a wide receiver too.
3: Well, I guess.
2: In theory.
3: In theory, yeah, Tank will be. Tank will probably eventually play. Probably, maybe.
2: Well, Tank.
3: Did Tank have a setback? You know, the rumor is, well, at least I haven't heard a rumor. I guess the theory from some people is that Tank had a setback and the Texans are being quiet.
4: For people who don't know, Tank was placed on IR.
3: Yeah.
4: So he misses at least the first four games of the season.
3: And this is after we've seen video of him running super fast and cutting real hard, and we all thought, oh, it looks like Tank will be back. And then he.
4: Never got into one practice. Nope.
3: Not one. So he's been hurt since December 24.
2: Mm-hmm.
4: 2024.
2: Tank is. Do you think that's why they only got five? Because they figure after four games, Tank's coming back?
3: Well, I mean, it's one thing they could do. I mean, they'll probably carry, I would imagine they'll carry six. Although, they're not going to run 11 as much with two tight ends, John.
2: Right. This might mean, you know what, there's going to be a lot of 12 personnel.
3: Yeah, I mean, this could be, they say, well, we run a lot of 11, we need a sixth. Now they could say, we're going to run a lot of 12, we need a fourth tight end.
2: And I could see Schultz in the slot, in sure. motion, whatever. He does that a lot anyway.
3: Yeah.
2: You know, flexes.
3: It's possible they only carry five. Now, my guess is they're going to try to get Lewis Bond on the practice squad. So, it's just a matter of him clearing waivers, which I think he will. And then it's a matter of, does Lewis Bond's agent want him to stay with the Texans, which I would think he does. This is not a strong wide receiver room. So if you're Lewis Bond's agent, you want to stay with the Texans. And I'm sure the Texans have done their work to try to say, hey, we're going to waive him. We think he's going to get by. We'd like to bring him back to the practice squad. So I don't think he'll choose some other spot.
2: I've seen a lot of offensive line room comparisons, and the Texans always end up 27, 28, 29 in that neighborhood. Quarterback rooms. I haven't seen many wide receiver rooms, and I would think the Texans are down there. This wide receiver room is not going to be thought without Jaden Higgins. This wide receiver room is not going to be highly considered in the league.
3: No, it's not, and probably shouldn't be when you look at the entirety of it. I mean, you got a try-hard guy with Xavier Hutchinson. You got Booty, who was going to be probably a sixth in New England, and then you've got Nico, who's really good. But here's what we're not going to do anymore. We're not going to say, and then you got Tank when he gets back. There's no guarantee that Tank ever plays at a high level at all again. No guarantee. The guy hasn't played a snap of even practice football since 2024. We got to stop acting like Tank Dell is part of the equation until he is part of the equation. So what they have is Xavier Hutchinson, and they have Jared Wayne, and they, you know, it's not ideal. No,
2: not great. No. And, you know, I could see Marlon Klein on the field. I can see, Dalton Schultz catching 55 balls this year, 60 balls this year. I think that we're going to be watching a lot of tight end heavy stuff this year. Mm-hmm. And that's okay, because maybe it'll help the run game as well. I mean, it's going to be hard to match up with Klein. I hope they use him. I do. What we saw in the preseason, the dude, he's got something to offer.
3: Yeah, I'd be surprised if they don't.
2: Yeah.
3: I think the snaps are going to be between him and Stover, are my guess.
2: Yeah.
3: Moreau's going to have some.
2: And he looked good, too,
3: this
2: preseason.
3: Stover, yeah, he did.
2: Yeah. And, boy, he can cut across and cut off a defensive end.
3: Yeah, he's not afraid to go out there and hit.
2: Yeah, he's not afraid to hit. That's for sure. All right. Let's catch up on breaks here. We got What Did You Learn This Weekend? One sentence coming up in about 15 minutes here. Get what you learned this weekend. One sentence. That's all you get. You tell us in one sentence what you learned this weekend. 713-780-3776. But that's in about 15 minutes. If you got anything else to add, we got some stuff that we got to play here. Dana Brown was on MLB. And I've got an interesting little tidbit that I heard this weekend that we have to get to. So we'll do that on the other side. But we've got this Saturday, it's college football in the city of Houston. It's going to be so fun. I think this is going to be a great year for the Houston Cougars. The opener, let's get out there. You got Oregon State going to be here. They've got a good quarterback. You barely beat them last year. The Cougs need you behind them. This is Willie Fritz's third year with the Cougars. They finished last year with 10 wins. 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
2: All right, welcome back here on ESPN 97.5. John and Lance along with Dell. 713-780-3776. I got a little question for you. This was brought up this weekend to me by somebody that behind the scenes hears stuff. How many games do you think Aaron Judge has been out this year?
3: Oh, he's been out a few.
2: He's like, played in 59 games. He played in every game.
3: Wow, that's more than... Wait, he played in every game what?
2: He played in every game until he got injured.
3: Right.
2: Okay.
3: That's more than I realized, yeah.
2: Yeah. So he played in 50. So he's out for 77 games.
3: Mm.
2: 77. No, now it's 78, I believe.
3: Mm-hmm.
2: Let's see.
3: Mm-hmm.
2: Okay, so, yeah, they're 78 and 59. 78 games he hasn't played in.
3: Right.
2: Let's say he comes back in four games.
3: Okay.
2: He would have missed 81 games.
3: All right.
2: How odd. And then I heard, well, there was a story out last week that he is not going to do a rehab. He's not going to go to the minors and try to get back. He's just going to come straight into Major League Baseball.
3: Okay.
2: If he misses 81 games, is that a little odd to you?
3: Why?
2: That's a half a season.
3: Okay.
2: That's exactly a half a season. That would be a suspension for something that maybe one should not be doing.
3: Well, their suspension's usually 60 games.
2: No. You lose a half a season on a drug suspension.
3: Oh. No. I don't know. I've never, I don't think that
2: well, there
3: way.
2: Well, there are some people that are suspicious on it. If he misses exactly 81 days,
3: uh-huh.
2: I mean, he's been standing in the dugout. He's been doing, there's been, I don't know.
3: Huh.
2: Ever since his injury, it doesn't, I mean, he's there, he's smiling, he's in the dugout next to Stanton.
3: Social media hoax on X that said the judge has failed a drug test and faces an 80 to 100 game suspension. So that has been out there. Of course, Major League Baseball has never announced anything. So that was, you know, people have posted that previously. One had on April 1st, there was going to be a 100 game suspension for him. Because of a drug thing, then.
2: Well, this is not a hoax. I heard it from people who are behind the scenes and actually hearing stuff.
3: Well, there was another one that was out October 8th, 2025, that said he is being suspended 80 games for violating. So that's that was out there in 25, also in October 2025, that he was going to be suspended 80 games.
2: Yeah.
3: Well, it was just an Instagram post.
2: Right. Well, this is, it'll be suspicious at the very least if he misses 81. If he misses 81 games, it'll be, at the very least, there'll be some murmuring. I mean, listen, would it surprise you if the league didn't want Aaron Judge to have a steroid suspension?
3: No, but you know what? No, it wouldn't surprise me. And it's also horse crap. Because you don't put people out there. The Astros had to wear, I mean, Jose Altuve to this day for multiple years has had to wear the scarlet letter C for cheaters, even though that's not something that fits him. So no, I think that's completely wrong. I mean, if there's something there, you know, put it on him and let him wear it. I'm not accusing him of cheating. Just let the record reflect.
2: No. But Shohei, I mean, oh no, it wasn't Shohei.
3: I don't think it was. I think they've got tons of proof that it was his guy.
2: Mm.
3: I mean, okay. I haven't seen one thing that it was. I've seen no credible evidence that it was Shohei, and I've seen lots of. We literally have a voice message. We literally have audio of his interpreter pretending to be Shohei and getting money wired That's not how that works.
2: Well,
3: you don't want to put Shohei's name out there if you're trying to disguise it.
2: Oh, well, that was when he was trying to get money.
3: Yeah,
2: that
3: money
2: was
3: not, over yeah. because he owed money.
2: Yeah, because gambling. He owed. Right. Well, yes, absolutely. No.
3: That one doesn't. I know people want it to be Shohei, but I really do think it was a rogue. I don't think that was Shohei Ohtani.
2: I'm just saying, this is not some internet thing that I'm talking about here. This is something that people in the business are talking about. That's all I'm saying. And it would not surprise me at all if Major League Baseball, after having the Shohei thing, and you know that in they made sure, no, we got to make sure Shohei is clean.
3: So basically,
2: he's our biggest product. We can't have that.
3: But this
2: Judge,
3: is what sucks. This is what
2: Judge
3: sucks,
2: is their second biggest product.
3: I get it, but what sucks is if Aaron Judge did nothing. This. Still, people are just going to say,
2: I don't
3: suspension.
2: Care. I mean,
3: no, I know. I mean, you don't care.
2: Altuve did nothing.
3: If it was happening to Yordan,
2: Altuve
3: I'd be pissed.
2: Did nothing and look where he is.
3: No,
2: right
3: and
2: now.
3: I'm pissed about that. I think it's just now people can, this is the nature of conspiracy theories. You can say, well, I don't care. He missed that many games. I mean, Major League Baseball covered up for him. I mean, Shohei's having to deal with it. People just say, well, Shohei
2: Good.
3: Did that. Well, I mean, okay, that's fine if you're just like, you're just mad at other teams or other players. That's
2: yes.
3: fine. But it's probably not right though. But you also left a gift that a person went out and really worked hard trying to find you the perfect gift and you didn't care and you left it at a brewery.
2: What are you talking
3: about? I don't expect
2: about?
3: You to care about someone's feelings.
2: I don't even know what you're talking about. Okay. I think that Lexi's dad just hates me and brought stuff for you two.
3: I mean, you literally just
2: you
3: made it worse.
2: You two and Jeez. Jeremy Branham.
3: You literally just made it worse.
4: Jeez. Meeting Lexi's parents. I've met her mom before, but
3: I never met her dad.
4: I never met her dad before. And
3: her dad
4: was so,
3: she said, teared up.
4: Was so happy.
3: Was so happy when he found out that she was working with us because
4: yeah.
3: he's listening forever.
4: She's
3: teared up.
4: She grew up
3: with
4: listening
3: excitement.
4: To
3: and
4: us.
3: This is the way you treat him.
4: And he's talking about, I'm glad
3: terrible.
4: You took my daughter in, made her one of the team. I love
3: I know.
4: It so much.
3: He
4: and
3: was
4: this
3: the
4: is
3: nicest
4: what you're saying.
3: Guy.
4: This is what you're saying. What a bad person you are.
3: You are truly terrible.
4: Jeez, he was so happy. I was like, look. I don't think I need this type of praise, but I told him how great Lexi has done, and she does a great job yeah. with social stuff. He was so thrilled that she was part of the team
3: LA's
4: and listened
3: really,
4: to you.
3: LA's really hardened you.
4: Yeah, no, he's always been this. What are you talking about? He just has distance so he can just be
3: just
4: more himself.
3: Cold. Yeah.
4: yeah.
2: Listen.
3: You want to just say thanks
4: yeah.
3: and just not make it worse?
4: Wow. He hates me. He's the least likely person that
3: and
4: entire
3: like,
4: room
3: I
4: hate
3: literally
4: you.
3: Spent 2.5 hours finding this present for John. That's what he's probably saying.
4: He probably, yeah, I'm sure he put a lot of effort along with the rest of the family. And this is how John treats him.
2: You two are the worst people.
3: How?
4: You're
3: how?
4: The
3: we're
4: one
3: not talking about somebody who gave us a gift.
4: You're making up stuff because you were too drunk to get your gift. He hates me. What are you talking about?
2: You don't know. You don't know.
4: No, I saw three. I saw
3: you don't
4: three
3: even
4: bags.
3: Have an idea.
4: I do know.
3: You have no idea what he's talking about.
4: I do know, in fact. There were three bags there.
2: Okay, you should know better than give me something at 8 or 9 o'clock.
4: He's blaming him again.
3: I know.
2: Okay.
3: Victim blaming
2: again.
3: Better. There he is
2: you
3: victim
2: blaming. You
3: should
2: know better than, you know, when
3: you
2: I've
3: were asking
2: golf.
3: For it, Lexi's dad. What were you wearing? What is John saying? What were you wearing, Lexi's dad? You were just asking for it.
2: I never said we got a break because we got. What did you learn? What did you learn this
3: Actually,
2: weekend?
3: Actually, did learn something this week.
4: So brought I learned it by, Friday night.
2: How about we got a new sponsor to what did you learn this weekend? In
3: yeah,
2: one sentence?
4: That's true.
2: Knicks place. 27-13.
3: I learned that
2: Rocky
3: Knicks place brought some Knicks girls to the party.
4: What are Knicks girls?
3: I don't know, but they were girls who looked like they were ready to get down.
4: I didn't see those girls.
2: Wow.
3: You didn't see them?
4: I didn't
3: ugly.
4: See the
3: they
4: Knicks
3: like
4: girls.
3: They looked like they could throw hands.
4: Knicks
3: branded
4: Knicks place shirts?
3: They did, yeah, actually.
4: Okay. Yeah.
3: Kind of short cut-off shorts.
4: Okay.
3: Yes.
2: Did they?
3: Yeah, they were there. It was,
4: That's
3: yes.
4: That's a throwback.
3: We had some tattoos going, and oh, yeah.
2: I don't remember seeing that.
3: I don't believe you did.
4: You don't remember a lot of what happened on Friday.
3: I completely believe you don't remember it.
2: No, I don't remember any of that. But I do remember the Golden Nugget Lake Charles. We were there last week, and boy, did we have a time of it. It was awesome, awesome, awesome. Love the Golden Nugget Lake Charles. Want you to go there. Want you to be a part of the Golden Nugget Lake Charles. This football season, I don't understand why you would not go to the Golden Nugget, watch your college football on a thousand screens. I mean, every college football game that you could possibly, you'll be watching it from 11 a.m. until the Hawaii game is over. Then the next day, you start with the NFL at noon and go all, you get yourself some sleep though, okay? 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
2: All right. Nick's Place is bringing us What Did You Learn This Weekend in One Sentence. Thanks to our good friend Nick Rancuso. 2713 Rocky Ridge, Rocky Ridge and Westheim. Hey, guys. It's to die for. I got a calzone to die for. So get in there and have one.
3: It is a good calzone. It is a good calzone.
2: It's a good calzone, now. There's no question about that. All right. So it's 713-780-3776. You learned something this weekend. You get one sentence to tell us. All right. Dal, you get us started. Who we got?
4: Sure. Well, are we going to start with ours?
2: Well, you got one. You got one.
4: I got one. I learned that a lot of your adoring public things you need to be kept in line. Both you guys.
2: That we need lot of our adoring public.
4: I mean, I learned it.
5: That means people are like, Dale, you're doing a good job. Keep this straight.
4: You know how many times I heard that? I think every conversation started with that.
3: I know he does have a little fan club over there. I learned that Tom Hardy released his debut rap album under the pseudonym Frankie Pulitzer.
2: Yeah, it's a prize. Nice job. Nice job. I learned that we have great, great, great, great listeners. Except the guy in the Dodger freaking outfit.
3: Oh, L.A. Keith, I think his name is. He had the Mookie Betts. He was actually a good dude. He was taking pictures where Astros fans were doing thumbs down to it. He was a good sport.
2: Yeah. Don't think I didn't give him some business.
3: Oh, I'm sure you did.
2: Yes. All right, Dell, who we got?
4: Let's start with Ocho. Ocho, what'd you learn?
6: Yeah, I learned that Sherman Hemsley, a.k.a. George Jefferson, mm-hmm. was never married and never had children.
3: Huh. Mm-hmm. Never really thought about it.
4: Sounds like the life.
2: Dell, what do you think about that?
4: Sounds like Sherman was onto something. Let's move to Mito. Mito, what'd you learn?
2: Hey, Mito.
7: Hey. I learned don't let the potheads control the password to the draft league. Man, we spent 6 hours doing this damn thing.
2: Oh, God. Wow.
3: They couldn't get in.
2: 6 hours?
3: Oh, my gosh.
2: Good Lord.
3: You heard him.
2: A draft should take an hour.
3: Uh-huh.
4: Even when John's full of Coors Light and yelling at everyone,
3: we
4: shouldn't take that
3: there.
4: Long.
3: Yeah, we got through there pretty quick.
2: Oh, don't worry, I'm concentrating as well as I can.
4: Yeah,
2: don't worry.
4: Let's move to Chris on the north side. Chris, what'd you learn?
8: Hey, Wagwan, fellas.
3: Wagwan.
8: I learned that the best draft strategy you can have as a commissioner is to host your draft at Ojos Locos on Toxica Lingerie Night.
3: Ojos Locos at Toxica Lingerie Night. How come that's been a secret?
2: Wow, that is smart. Very distracting for all.
3: Very
2: all
3: distracting.
2: Of your people.
3: Very distracting.
2: Yeah.
3: I'm Googling that.
2: Yeah, see that. I mean, especially if you're gay, everybody else is looking at the girls.
4: Wow. Well, I guess, sure. That's one way
3: that's,
4: of going about
3: one,
4: it as well.
3: Yeah,
4: yes.
3: That's one right. thing.
4: Yes,
3: yeah.
4: If you're a gay man who hosting a fantasy football draft, take your straight friends to a place where they won't concentrate on the draft. Yes, sure, you can do that.
2: Get in a league with a bunch of straight guys.
4: Sure. Well, I don't know the Venn diagram, the percentages of that actually happening, but if it happens, do that. Let's move to...
3: Take them to Ojos Locos, apparently.
4: If you can.
3: For Toxica Lingerie Night.
4: Let's go to Dave. Dave, what'd you learn?
9: I learned just how white I am when my mixed baby came out super, super light-skinned.
4: Hmm.
3: Well, I don't... That makes me uncomfortable.
4: Wow.
3: He wasn't trying to say something.
4: I don't know what he was trying to say.
3: He wasn't trying to say something.
4: Like,
3: my wife, like, Snacks is super widow. That's just what it is. He just looks like a garden variety white kid. Sometimes it happens like that. Sometimes my whiteness just was too strong.
2: Hmm.
3: You know?
2: Yeah. I mean, sometimes whiteness
3: sometimes,
2: is too
3: sometimes
2: strong.
3: It, like snacks, just, I don't know what to tell you.
4: White power!
3: Well, I didn't mean it like that.
4: Yeah. Well, that's what I heard.
2: Kind of, you did. That's what it sounded like.
4: That's what I heard. Let's move to JP.
3: I'm looking up, by the way, toxic lingerie on Instagram.
4: Are.
3: Good Lord. Are you sure that we need to go to Sean's high-rise apartment for our auction league, John? Are we locked in on that? Are we locked in?
4: Well, John's going to look it up now, but JP.
2: I'm looking it up.
3: Yeah,
2: right
3: you need
2: now.
3: To look it
4: What'd
3: up.
4: You learn this weekend?
10: I learned that if you go to the beach with a Niners helmet on, you can convince a lot of girls you're in the NFL.
3: Yeah. Dejan Love.
4: Yeah.
3: You didn't know. This guy ended up, he caught felony cases. I guess he scammed women out of $1.3 million.
4: So the women were giving the NFL player money?
3: I guess, because he said he scammed out of, for $1.3 million is a number. This guy has been claiming to be, we've got audio. I think I sent it to you, Dell.
4: There's a lot of bleeps needed for that audio.
3: He basically is trying to describe to his barber, like, these women don't understand what it means. I was on a practice squad, but you got to pass three different. You got to pass
4: waivers,
3: physical waivers,
4: mental waivers,
3: and emotional waivers. Like, wait, what? Were they going to study you?
2: Where did he get the Porsche or whatever that he's riding around?
3: Could have just rented it for pictures.
2: Rented it for a day.
3: Yeah,
4: yeah, he can do that.
3: Yeah. Get a lot of pictures taken.
4: We got more people on hold. Let's get to Tommy. Tommy, what'd you learn over the weekend?
11: These German jeans are strong, LZ. Yeah. I learned that North Carolina's football roster has 70 new players on the squad from
3: We're
11: last year's
3: team. Back.
4: That's a little,
2: I don't know
4: that's
2: about
4: a
2: that.
4: Little aggressive.
3: We're
4: back.
2: TCU's not very good.
4: No, Jaden Craig.
3: Well, they were, all Jayden, I know is
2: I learned Jaden Craig's dad and his brother.
4: No, that's from Avery. That's fake. It is. They just clipped Avery Johnson's parents fighting or family fighting.
3: Dad and son.
4: And because
3: yeah,
4: they were purple,
3: brother.
4: Both teams, TCU and Kansas State, were purple. Like, oh, look. But that was a couple years ago now or last year where Avery Johnson's.
3: That was 2 years ago.
4: Avery Johnson's dad
3: well,
4: and brother.
3: That was last year.
4: Yeah.
3: Actually, yeah.
4: At that game, right? Wasn't it
3: in Ireland?
4: They
3: were on the ground fighting.
4: Wasn't
3: in
4: that
3: in Ireland?
4: Wasn't that in Ireland?
2: No, last
3: yes.
2: year was at North Carolina.
4: No, I mean the Avery Johnson dad.
3: Well, it was in Ireland.
4: Dad,
3: yeah.
4: brother
3: was that
4: fight.
3: 2 years ago?
4: Was in Ireland. So they just redid it because both teams were purple.
3: Or maybe Kansas State played some. They played someone else last year because
4: yeah.
3: they lost.
4: They played an early game last
3: they
4: year.
3: They
4: lost,
3: and his dad and brother got into a fight.
4: Yeah,
3: in Ireland.
4: They played Iowa State in Ireland last year.
3: Yeah.
4: And so that's someone just rehashed it and just used Jaden Craig's family this time because he was bad, just like the rest of TCU's team was bad. Let's move to La Raza. La Raza, what did you learn this week?
2: La Raza, ¿qué pasó, mijo?
12: Oh, L.A. Johnny, give us la salchicha.
3: Hey, give me some of that salchicha.
12: Para tres, gentlemen. Good morning. Hey, I want to give a shout-out to my boy, Marky. Marky gave me a shout-out at the listener party, everybody else there. It was a great time to be all and a good time for kids and everybody. So the guy already put – he pretty much took my Dejan Love. I was going to say he brought a new meaning to take it till you make it. But I actually learned that Scottie Scheffler is a two-time FedEx Cup champion. Let's go, baby!
2: Scottie Scheffler.
3: That was a whole – that wasn't a sentence. That was just – we just let him go, I noticed.
2: Yeah. Well,
3: he's had things to say, I guess.
4: He tricked us.
2: Yeah, he breaks the rules.
3: We get lost in his eyes.
4: Yeah,
2: well, I was very
4: mesmerized.
2: Yeah. I was extremely disappointed. We got a soundbite from Scotty that we'll play a little bit later in his post-game press conference that just it really disappointed me. Extremely disappointed in Scotty. Who's next, Al?
4: Well, we got a couple more people before we wrap it up. Let's go to Peter. What'd you learn from this weekend?
13: Morning, guys. I learned that the ESPN listener party was a great time. Thank you. And that Brad Gilmore is a really good-looking guy.
3: Brad shows out. I don't see him ever talk to people. He just walks around with a little dime piece on his arm, and he gets his little pompadour going, and he's got his mustache just a certain kind of way. He's all, like, he gets super dressed up. Did you see him, John?
2: No.
3: You probably saw him and didn't know it was Brad Gilmore who hosts the wrestling show with, I assume Booker T still?
4: Yeah.
3: Does it?
2: And well, he's a fine-looking man.
3: Did you see him? Dell, you saw him.
4: I didn't see him.
3: You didn't see him?
4: No, I was...
3: Oh, you couldn't miss him.
4: I was deep in conversations.
3: Yeah, you couldn't miss him.
4: I didn't see him at all.
3: You couldn't miss
4: him? So apparently two of us did. Let's move to let's move to Max.
3: 33% of us saw him.
4: What'd you learn this weekend, Max?
14: I learned that Yankee Stadium is a dump. City Field was nice, and 25 ounces is too big for a beer can.
3: All right. That sounds like he did some traveling.
2: Yeah, nice.
3: Sounds like he traveled.
2: That's a great trip. That's a great trip. You go to Yankee Stadium, you see Yankee Stadium, you see... Yeah, I was very unimpressed with Yankee Stadium. Very unimpressed. It's just like a giant...
3: stadium.
2: It's cavernous, the concourse. I mean, it's just huge and just so... And it's all concrete. It's just boring.
3: It is, yeah. It's functional more than anything.
2: Yeah. Yeah, I was very unimpressed. I've never been. I didn't go to City Field. I'd love to go there. So I'd love to see City Field. All right, that's great. Nice job. Next place, thank you for sponsoring it. You guys are always great. And what did you learn this weekend in one sentence brought to you by our good friend Nick at Nick's Place? Time to talk right now, though, a little Zadig Jewelers.
3: Zadig Jewelers is your spot when you are looking for the very best at Zadig Jewelers. 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
6: 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Astros take 2 out of 3, take 4 out of 6 on the road trip. They got the White Sox tonight. Ethan Pecco, nice job. Gave up 2 earned runs over 5 innings, just 83 pitches. Probably could have gone another, but, you know, the bullpen has been so overworked, man. Holy crap.
7: It has been a nightmare. The starters have, I don't think they've had a quality start, 6 innings, 3 runs or less. In, like, 3 weeks. It's just been maybe one. I forget which one. Maybe there's one. But it has just been, the bullpen has just been overworked. So, nice job by the team getting that done. And they go tonight, White Sox in town for 4. You got 4. The Astros, 3 games under 500 at home. I mean, guys. Win some home games. I mean, this is ridiculous. But this has been going on for a while, since 2019, when they didn't win a home game against Washington in the World Series, when they didn't win a home game against Texas in the ALCS. I mean, this has been, for whatever reason, the home field advantage for the Astros has really been up and down, quite frankly. You got Lambert going tonight. He's been great. Wisniewski, Brown. Pecco, you got to give him credit.

0: and we'll see what they do with the other star. They still don't have five starters. Dana Brown, this is the first we've heard from Dana Brown since he was fired. He was on MLB radio. And he's a classy guy. Dana's a classy guy. He is, he was not going to rip. He wants to get another job. You don't rip the owner. But here is his explanation of, and it makes sense, why he got fired.
1: Look, at the end of the day, Jim Crane is a very successful owner, and he has very high standards. The Houston Astros go into camp every year, and it's not all about winning the division. You know, it's about getting to the World Series. You know, if you get to the CS, you know, that's good. But, you know, the World Series is the benchmark at the end of the day. And, you know, it's just not the standard of winning a division. I mean, it's high expectations, and he's a very successful owner. You know, going back to Lunau, you know, they built this thing the right way. They built it, and, you know, it was all timing. They had the bunch of good signings from some high picks. They had a lot of international signings that were really good. They traded for the young man, Jordan, before he became a star. They were rolling on all cylinders. And so you have this big machine that's working. You know, the thing that keeps me up at night is I knew at some point where all of the success that they were having, there was going to be this movement from that huge success going to the World Series four times. And when I was taking over, there was this transition that this team was pretty much going back to being competitive, because you were experiencing things like losing free agents. You know, of course, you know, when you have that much of success and that much of a run, you got players that are aging, you know, and, you know, you mixed in a few bad contracts. And so things are starting to shift a little bit. But, you know, the high demand of winning and getting to the World Series, it's real here. That's what it's all about.
2: I mean, that's, you weren't in a great spot because you jumped in when everything was at the highest after a World Series, and you had to sit there knowing, and you figured out really quickly that you had all these guys that eventually were just going to leave. Like, you had tremendous pressure on you to really strengthen the minor leagues quickly.
0: I saw a story, and maybe it's pretty accurate. How desirable is this job now?
2: Yeah. So it's very, very interesting. I have a friend of mine who had a conversation with a certain former Astro general manager, I guess a year ago or so, maybe a little bit longer than that. And he was like, do you ever come back to baseball? You're a baseball guy. He said, it would have to be the perfect job. He said, I would come back, but I want to win right now, and I want to have a good situation. And, you know, you think about this. This isn't a great situation here. You don't have a minor league system ready to just explode and come up very quickly. You've got an aging Jose Altuve. You've got issues with the pitching staff. Like, this isn't. Well, you've got an owner who allows players to walk once they hit free agency. Like, I think that's a really fair question. How can you draw in the biggest and best prospects here?
0: Not only that, but you've got multiple guys in the owner's ear.
2: That's a good point.
0: And as opposed to, you know, you just doing your job, the owner vetoes trades. The owner is, you know, there's a limitation on the money that you're going to be able to spend. Not that there is, every job isn't that. Every job has limitations. Maybe not the Dodgers. The Dodgers and the Mets don't have limitations on how much money they can spend. But other than that, you know, in baseball. But, you know, the expectations are through the roof. You've got to keep it going in a Carlos Lee era. This is the Carlos Lee era for the Houston Astros. Is that after all the success that they've had, now they've got aging guys just trying to put Band-Aids on it. And trying to, you know, limp your way into another championship, which doesn't work. It just doesn't work.
2: Right.
0: So there's got to be it's a tough job. It's a tough job. You've got an owner with the highest of expectations, and yet you don't have all the resources, and you don't have you don't right now. Yeah,
2: you're not ready to win right now. You know, he was also apparently in there pretty deep for the Red Sox GM job, and then I think I don't know if they went in a different direction or he went in a different direction, but heard from a pretty good source that Lano was right there looking at the Red Sox before they hired their last GM. But he wants things a very particular kind of way, from what I understand. And one of those things is to keep an eye on is he wants to be able to win quickly. And that's a little concerning for me and our comeback tour for Jeff Lano that we all want, because this is not, I don't know, this is a quick turnaround thing at all. You got some work to do.
0: There's a lot of work to do.
3: Jeff. Listen to me, Jeff. Stay away.
2: Jeff, don't do that.
3: Jeff, for your
0: You're
3: own.
0: You're just a ball.
3: No,
0: ball
3: for, I'm talking about, I'm trying to help Jeff out for your own legacy here. You know how people wax poetic? Yeah, there's some people.
2: Like Jeff Bagwell.
3: There's some people who reach out and go, oh, his draft at the back end weren't great. Whatever. But for your own sake, let people miss you, not revile you because you don't match or even come close to what you did the first time around. It's for your own good. You are a saint, sainted in this town, despite, you know, all saints have some flaws. Despite that, he's a saint here. If he comes back and it goes poorly, which honestly expected to go poorly, the redo never really matches up to the first time, his name will be mud. Jeff Bagwell is experiencing it right now because he's trying to help and he may not be capable of helping. Jeff, just run your Mexican League teams. Or is it Spain? Just do that.
2: It's Mexican League.
3: Mexican League teams, win there. Why are you coming back? You can walk through this town and be loved. I'm not done yet. Trust me, as a Miami Hurricane fan, Randy Shannon was a national championship winning linebacker, a national championship DC. He became the head coach and he's a joke now. He's a joke. Don't come back, Jeff. Stay away. Let that legacy live.
0: What about your coach now?
3: What about it?
0: National championship.
3: Yeah, as long as he
0: came back.
3: He was a couple. If he lost one more time last year, he would have been in trouble too, as far as his legacy. Now he's flipped it a little bit. Certainly, Jeff, the return ain't great. Just stay away, man.
2: It is a tougher return.
0: Have you guys seen the Jose Moreno?
3: I haven't seen the Moreno talk yet. Yeah,
2: is it an Untold really good or something like
0: and,
2: that? On Netflix,
0: when he yeah. and it's exactly that when he goes back to Chelsea.
2: Yeah.
0: He goes back to Chelsea, and
3: you can't match up to what he did there the first time.
2: It's really
3: around.
2: Hard to go home again. Ask Carlos Beltran.
0: Yep. It is hard, no question. But shut up, you.
3: I'm just trying to advise Jeff.
2: The Butcher is back. He's in place for a reason. He's getting the band back together.
0: The band is getting back together. Mm-hmm. Let's go.
3: Hey, Jeff, you can either be someone like Tom Osborne, who was a legend in Nebraska, or you can be someone like, think of all the guys who go back. Like, did it work for Johnny Majors when he went back to Tennessee?
0: Tom Osborne took 19 years to win a national championship.
3: And then when he won.
0: You know what would never happen?
3: He's getting mentioned in random. Johnny Majors went back to Pittsburgh. It didn't work out for him. Okay. Tom Osborne gets mentioned in TV shows as a legend, as a guy in Nebraska. If he had gone back and it was bad, that legacy changes. Jeff, please, for your sake, stay away. That's all. Learn from the other Jeff, who didn't stay away.
2: The odds are in your favor there on that one, Dell, but we still want him to come back.
3: Then you're going to
2: screw your legacy.
3: You're going to dislike him.
2: Screw your legacy. We need somebody to help.
3: You're going to dislike him.
2: Don't worry. He may look at this and go, no thanks. This is a heavy lift.
0: We'll see.
2: He may say this is a heavy lift.
3: Jeff Luno, be Bill Cowher. Let them always reach out to you and go, you know what? I'd rather not.
2: Bill Cowher. Everyone waited for Bill Cowher to come back.
3: And he never came back. That's all. The memories are better than what the reality would be if he came back. That's all.
0: Just shut up. We want him back.
3: I'm just trying to help Jeff out. This is less about you guys. You're selfish. This is what you are. You're selfish.
2: First of all, he doesn't need your help.
3: He does. Some advice.
2: He's tired of watching Mexican League soccer.
3: He is running good soccer.
2: Bunch of teams sponsored by Bimbo. And
3: as opposed to
2: super sweet drinks.
3: As opposed to having Oxy written on the field. At Daikin.
0: Should he have gotten married and had kids?
3: I don't know. Should he have?
0: I don't know where that is right now.
3: I don't know where that is right now. I didn't even know he was married. That's how little I care about his personal life.
0: He's married.
3: But I'm trying to advise him right now. It's pretty simple, man. look how these guys are waxing poetic about your time. You know how they will rip your ass apart in 4 years if it's not going well. Oh, Jeff Luna, he lost the magic. Trust me, Jeff, these guys who love you right now, they're going to treat you like crap if it doesn't go well. They ain't got no loyalty. I'm trying to be loyal to Jeff.
4: These hoes ain't loyal.
3: You two specifically. You will flip on him so quick.
4: Let me tell you something. Do your job.
3: See? See what it is?
4: You have one job. Build the minor leagues. That's it.
0: Oh, well, I got to. All right. We got a break. I'm sick of. Just stop talking right now.
3: I just want Jeff.
0: We don't need you telling us about.
4: Do your job.
3: I'm just thinking about Jeff Luno. That's all. Yeah.
0: All right. 7378037776 if you want to get in with us here on ESPN 97.5. Please hang with us here. In the meantime, I want to talk about ProDunk. 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All right. ProDunk.com has got the best goal in the history of goals. It's going to get nicer out. The kids are going to be able to go outside and play. And even anyway, they should be outside playing anyway. They're kids. They can sweat. Who cares? All right. Drink some water. All right. Get outside. And get out there and play and shoot hoops. Because you know what I need you to do? I need you to go get some of that money out there in college basketball. I need a shooter. Okay. You know what coaches love? They love shooters. Well, they love scorers. Okay. Anybody can shoot. A college basketball coach once told me, anybody can shoot. I need guys that can make it. And if you get a pro dunk goal and get your shooting eye, when they're little, they shoot. You lower the basket and they shoot. And then as they grow up, they raise the goal and they shoot and they shoot and they shoot. And then they keep on shooting until they get about to the 10-foot goal. And now you got yourself a shooter. Okay. You're looking for the best way for kids to enjoy basketball. It's got to raise and lower the goal, and that's what the Pro Dunk goal does. Best goal in the history of.
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0: 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Some news. Josh Jacobs on the commissioner's exempt list.
2: Ugh, not good.
0: Those are good. I drafted him in the fourth
3: round. Hold on. In reference to what we talked about very early in the show, we've got Lexi's dad chiming in on Twitter.
0: Oh, what'd he say?
3: Wow. Lexi literally handed his gift to him, and he left with it. He said he loved it and loved me. All lies. From now on, I will continue to listen as the Lance and Del show. If you missed it, Lexi's dad, Lexi, who runs our social media, gave us gifts. All
2: he
3: gifts.
2: Listens religiously.
3: The family gave us gifts, and John was talking about how he never got the gift. Maybe they hate me because I never got it and you two got it. It was handed to you personally. Personally.
4: And you said, I love the gift.
3: And then you said, you hate, and hey, Lexi's dad hates me. Shout out to Eddie. Yeah. Wow.
4: The Lance and Del show continues on.
3: That's tough. Man of the people.
0: I'm pretty sure that never.
3: The man who listens religiously.
4: He watched you.
3: Chimed in and said, wait a minute. All lies, he says, from you.
4: Ask Justin if he's found a little gift.
3: Well, Dez asks, was there a red bag on top of the bar? Did John, did you just...
4: That was mine.
3: Oh, that was yours. Okay.
4: That was mine.
3: I got mine at home. I'm using it already. Thank you, Eddie, for the gift. It's a really thoughtful and great gift, actually. I was using
4: mine
3: it this weekend.
4: Mine is a little mini helmet for the NFL. I'm going to put it in the background.
3: Mine is a Miami Hurricanes mouse, but also has... mouse pad, but also has a charging section of the mouse where you can put all your devices, whether it be your AirPods, a case, or your phone. It charges, so it's great. John got a gift. We don't know what it is because he doesn't remember it, even though he took it by hand and lied on the people as well.
0: I don't want to call Lexi's dad out. And
3: you're about to.
4: I wouldn't. But he got you a gift.
0: I know this. I don't remember any of that.
4: Well, happening. I believe that.
3: We know right. You didn't.
4: That's not really on him, though.
3: Oh, now he tweeted what he got you. It is a Coors Light tumbler. Branded. Oh, it looks nice too, John.
4: Literally doesn't know anything.
3: You don't
4: John
3: remember this?
4: Blackout. He didn't seem like it. He seemed like you
3: look at his
4: knew
3: face right
4: doing.
3: Now. He can't remember. He got a Coors Light tumbler.
0: None of this is ringing a bell.
3: So blacked out by alcohol, he doesn't get the thing he's most known. He doesn't remember the thing he's most known for.
4: I know. Kenneth, who's in fantasy league Golden Nugget, said, man, that Golden Nugget stuff with John is no lie. It's real what they say. He said he drafted a quarterback in the third round. He got a guy with domestic violence, like in a fourth.
3: What was he yelling? Misdemeanors! Misdemeanors!
4: Well, that's accurate.
3: Well,
0: it is accurate.
3: How about Commissioner's exempt list!
4: That's never good to be on that list. Deshaun was
0: no,
4: on that list
0: for a little while. That's
3: or 10 games. You never know.
4: No, this could last a while. They got to do their own. They're doing more of their
3: Jonathan
4: own.
3: Jonathan Cooper got put on that list.
0: Misdemeanor.
4: Yeah, Jonathan Cooper's on that list. He'll miss at least 3 games, I would assume.
0: Yeah, that's okay. I got running backs backing up. I'm not worried. And when Josh comes back, he's going to be angry. Not as angry as he was that night, apparently, but angry.
3: Would you like to apologize?
0: I should apologize probably to Lexi's dad. And I know I met him. I know that I liked him. He was a great guy. Gave me a
4: You remember that?
3: You called him a liar.
0: Probably gave me a present, probably.
4: You didn't call him a liar. He said you don't know.
3: No, earlier.
0: Oh, you don't know?
3: They're probably lying, was what he said.
4: He said that out loud?
3: Yeah, and no. Or hates you.
0: I never said that.
3: You said he hates you. That's what you said.
0: Well, oh, he might. That, yeah. No one knows.
4: Well, he may be enough to buy you a gift.
3: He hates you now.
0: He hates me now.
3: Because of what you said earlier.
0: Yeah. Yeah. So, yeah, it's just...
4: Don't tell Wendy.
0: Does somebody have my Coors Light thing that I can get back?
4: Does somebody have that?
3: The one he handed to you?
0: Yeah. Yes. Does anybody have that?
4: Lexi's dad, don't buy him anything else.
3: I hope people realize. Because apparently Lexi overheard someone talking about me and saying, well, Dale doesn't look like he likes his job or hates his life. Look, when it comes to meeting people, very polite. Maybe I don't want to hug everyone, but I'm a pretty polite person. I remembered I got a gift.
4: Maybe I don't want to hug people.
3: Everyone. Perhaps. But when it comes down to having conversations and remembering when someone gives me something, I'm pretty good.
0: Well,
3: you got
0: don't,
3: you on the other side.
0: Nothing is ever hazy with you. You don't drink. Okay? So that's a problem with you.
3: But I would acknowledge if I drank that, oh, maybe I don't remember stuff. I wouldn't out and out say it didn't happen and then question the guy who gave it to me.
0: That was an accident, too. I'm pretty hungover right now, if you want to know the truth.
3: No one's surprised by that.
0: Right.
3: It's probably why your Comrex crapped out.
4: Did you travel just yesterday?
3: His Comrex crapped out. He probably can't function over there. That's why. Yeah. I can't even turn it back on.
0: What do you think? You can't drink while you're traveling? Is that what you think? I mean, that's dumb.
3: He might have assumed a bit of a detox.
0: Why would I do that? I don't know. Today's another day.
3: Because you forget stuff.
0: Today's another day.
3: You forget stuff, that's why.
0: Hey, Mr. Lexi's dad.
3: Pedraza.
0: Yeah. It's not you. I think it's me.
3: No, we all know that. That's not a revelation that it's not him.
0: Well, I just
3: everyone
0: wanted to know.
3: Knows it's you.
0: I don't want him to take any of the blame for this.
3: Well, you did before.
0: No.
3: You did in the 7 o'clock hour.
0: Well, I don't remember any of that either. It was early.
3: Well, you can listen to the podcast. He certainly listened back.
0: Yeah, apparently. Well, thank you for the gift. Thank you for your service to the show. We appreciate you. Yeah. And if anybody has my Coors Light
3: tumbler,
0: my tumbler, let me have it.
4: We're not giving it to you.
3: It's probably long gone.
0: Joe's probably got it.
3: Now we're blaming Joe George.
0: Joe probably hit it on me, and that's why.
3: Now we're blaming someone else.
4: It's always victim blaming.
3: Yeah. You can't take responsibility. Be accountable.
4: Just be accountable.
3: Wow. You can never question an athlete's lack of accountability. Listen to yourself.
0: I just think
4: everyone else's fault. Yeah. If
0: Joe took it.
3: Who are you, a wide receiver? Why are you blaming everybody else?
0: And then they blanked out my memory. Okay.
3: Men in black, you sure?
0: Yeah, yeah. Well, if Will Smith was there, then we know that's what happened.
3: Well, you would have got slapped because he doesn't
0: right,
3: suffer fools.
0: Exactly.
3: We know that.
0: All right. That's a problem.
3: This has got to be bad and embarrassing for you, right? You got to feel a little embarrassed.
0: It's not even close to the most embarrassing.
3: I know that, but a slight tinge of embarrassment, right?
0: I remember getting up. We took a picture together. Yeah, and he handed me something, and then from there, I blacked out. Yeah.
3: I would say this is amazing, but it's not. It's to be expected. Yeah.
0: Right. All right, we got a break. We got to talk about Doc Kaplan. Maybe he can. Is he a memory doctor?
4: No, he's not a memory doctor, but he is. I saw the Mr. Bishop. His wife had just one at the party. His wife, Dr. Kaplan, sent me a video of them in the office, and the wife was going to have the procedure done. And I thought the husband was having it done. It was the wife, and she had it done on Friday, the day of the listener appreciation party. And husband still made it. He still made it out to the party now. But I already told him kind of what to expect. Going to be some congestion for the first 3 to 4 days. You keep doing your nasal rinse. Like, I know the whole, we talked about it. And then you're going to get better and better and better. And before you know it, you're going to be breathing freely from nasal passages that you never thought you'd be able to. She had the same thing I had done, which is the balloon sinuplasty and the correction of the deviated septum. A lot of people are going in for the correction of the deviated septum as well, because that is something that is going to have a blockage of your airways, and that's going to cause a lot of problems for you as well. 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
7: This is a what did you learn this weekend? Entering yesterday's play, the AL West was on a 16-game losing streak. The Astros had lost Saturday. The A's had lost 2 straight. The Mariners had lost 3 straight. The Rangers had lost 4 straight, and the Angels had lost 6 straight. A 16-game losing streak for the division heading into yesterday's games. And the Astros pulled them out. Holy crap, that is awful. That is just terrible. What a terrible division. But hey, listen, you don't need a general manager to win. You just need a 500 general manager, and you win the division. That's all you need. We got some callers here. Keith wants to get in here. Hey, Keith, what's going on? Oh, Julian wants to get in here. Hey, Julian.
8: What's going on, gentlemen? Good morning. I was late for what did you learn, but learned that the Washington Mystics want to be called the Young Hoes. And let me go ahead and piggyback that. John is an old hoe for not remembering what he got. Have a good one, guys.
7: I am an old hoe. No, I'm not. I'm definitely not disputing that. Okay? Let's go. That's fine. That's just fine. I'm old ho. So, wait a minute. The Washington, they want to be the Young Hoes?
9: According to an announcer who said it on television, they want to be referred to as the Young Hoes.
7: Huh. Hmm. Like Young Ho
9: he said,
7: with a kicker?
9: Not the Korean kicker.
7: No.
9: The line was, these young hoes from Washington, as they like to be called. I don't know why that announcer decided to bring it to a television broadcast.
10: Because people need to be called out on it.
9: Coined by rookie center Lauren Betts and embraced by the players, the self-proclaimed Young Hoes moniker highlights the locker room's lighthearted Gen Z culture.
10: Yeah, that's a problem. The same ones, remember, with McCain. No, is it? Yeah.
9: Who Bryce, his name? Jared McCain?
10: Yeah. Lighthearted Gen Z culture. I don't want my O-line with Gen Z culture. I'm just telling you right now.
9: Well, I just care if they block anyone, which is questionable.
10: Which they won't.
9: But
10: Gen Z culture didn't get
9: them inside blocked. The locker room, I don't really care whatever they call themselves, you can develop a nickname for yourself, and if it's in the locker room, cool. I don't know why the broadcaster needed to talk about it.
10: I know. You know what? Gen Z blocks each other on Snapchat and Instagram and phone so that they can't, because they get mad and they block. How they block.
9: You want millennial basketball players in 2026? They're old. You have to have Gen Z players.
10: I'm just saying. Gen Z, you know who Gen Z blocks? Gen Z blocks each other on social media platforms when they just get a little bit, their feelings hurt a little bit. Boyfriends and girlfriends block each other. Y'all need to stop.
9: Well, I can't speak to that, but
10: quit
9: hey.
10: Quit being soft.
9: It's part of the,
10: quit being soft.
9: It's part of the mechanism, so if they can block people, they want to block people. But this,
7: I'm not sure the league's going to want that moniker.
9: But this is a broadcaster who sometimes, this one doesn't need to be out there. Like,
10: no.
9: If you know it and people who follow the Mystics know it, that small subculture fans, you know, that's cool that they call themselves that because it doesn't hurt anyone, but I'm not sure you put that out there.
10: Yeah. Well, I thought women had fought against being called hoes.
9: Well, they use.
10: I guess you're being self. I guess B-word. You can do it yourself.
9: They call themselves and their friend group B words, whatever. It's fine to me. I don't really care. I just found it interesting that, yeah, I know this about them, so let me put it out there. Now that person's going to have the answer to it for it, probably.
7: Yeah.
9: I like to call you guys that from time to time.
7: Young hoes?
10: Here's what so we've got.
7: Old hoes?
9: Yes, like Julian.
10: So Lexi of Lexi's dad fame, she said, after I handed John the cup, he told me he loved my dad. I said, he loves you. And his exact words, well, I'm married, but I was, but if I wasn't, tell your dad. So.
7: Are you sure that?
9: I'm sure it did happen.
7: I think Lexi's making that up.
9: Now you're blaming her. Now she's not telling the truth.
7: Yeah.
9: You're just besmirching the entire Pedraza family.
7: I'm just saying. That's all I'm saying. No one remembers any of that. No
9: except
7: one,
9: except for the people who gave you the gifts. They do remember it.
7: They remember. Their memory might be
10: the North clouded. Remembers.
9: It was a moment for them to give you something they thought about. Obviously, they thought what would be a fun gift for John that reflects what we know about him.
7: Does Lexi have it?
9: She said she gave it to you. So after
7: that was her first mistake. Okay.
9: Hey Lance,
7: that's
9: you have your
7: where
9: gift.
7: She went wrong.
9: Lance, you have your gift?
10: I have mine.
9: She gave me a gift. I have it.
10: Mine's actually in my car right now.
9: Kept it with me even into the after party.
7: You
9: so
7: can't
9: I kept it
7: give
9: longer
7: someone
9: than,
7: a gift at a party and expect them.
9: Have you met a birthday party before? That's when you give gifts at parties. Christmas parties, birthday parties, work parties.
7: It was just poorly planned,
10: look,
7: I think.
10: It's not, we're not going to, look, this segment is over. We got to get to roster talk because it's not coming back. You've lost it. The man did something. He did something nice for you. You won't take accountability that you lost it. You don't even remember having a conversation with him. So
7: this is on Lexi, I think.
10: Let's just talk about
9: you're blaming his daughter.
10: Having 12 offensive linemen instead of you pushing blame on someone else that you can't remember
9: Lance,
10: a conversation.
9: Have you figured out what waiver claims you want the Texans to make?
10: I don't mind Jake Browning.
9: Mm-hmm.
10: I don't mind the third quarterback.
7: Yeah.
10: And there's also, and I'm going to look at running back. Like, I actually pulled up all the quarterbacks who are currently free agents. And on the... And I don't want Colt McCoy. I don't want Josh Johnson, Tanner Morgan.
9: You could have traded for Quinn Ewers.
10: No, thanks. I would say, I would say Jake Browning is the guy that fits the mold. I've seen people, Jeff, take Levis. He's got upside you can work with. No thanks. No thank you. We don't want Will Levis here. No thanks. Just a nice, simple, garden variety, milk toast Jake Browning will be just fine.
9: He's got a little passion in him.
10: He's Graham Mertz with a little bit more experience. That's what he is. That's fine. It's quarterback 3. What are we trying to do?
7: What are we doing here?
10: We're going to take him and build him up and then flip him for a draft pick. That's not happening with Will Levis.
9: Did it with Quinn Ewers. He got traded for a 6th and drafted in a 7th after a terrible preseason.
10: Wow, he got drafted for a 6th?
9: 7th and traded for a 6th,
10: Wow.
9: It's possible to try to rebuild Levis, but I wouldn't want him here.
10: He did nothing to get that.
9: He stunk in the preseason.
10: Texans also had 3 running backs, which is highly unusual for them. They usually carry 5, which also feels high. Like, I always figured, all right, they'll go to 4 running backs, and they'll go with 4 tight ends. That's what I figured, because they usually only go with 3 tight ends. My guess is they're going to keep 4 tight ends. My guess is out of those 12 offensive line they have, they usually keep 10. They'll go one more running back and one more quarterback. But then you also have wide receiver that they can add. And so if you add a wide receiver, I'm really curious to see if waiver wire picks hit, because I think the Texans can get better at running back and wide receiver just off the waiver wire than what they had necessarily in camp. Noah Whittington, no offense, Noah or Jawar Jordan, who was hurt. You know, no offense to you guys, but I think you can find, you know, for me, you can find better. You can find guys. You can find running backs all the time. Running backs aren't hard. Wide receivers, I'm curious to see if they look for another wide receiver. because it's not great in this room. It's not great for being a team that is, and I know they're expected to run the ball better, but what if they don't run it great? They're going to have to throw the ball, and you know, that's why Booty was a huge pickup. You had to make that deal. Nick had to make that deal. You couldn't go in there with Xavier Hutchinson as your wide receiver too. That wasn't going to work. And if, in case you missed it, stop mentioning Tank Dell. Tank Dell, when Tank gets back, Tank may not come back. He's on IR to designated to return. He's going to miss the first four games. He's never even practiced with the team. He hasn't practiced since December of 24 at some point before that week of the game against the Ravens. So we'll see if Tank even makes it back. Like, until Tank makes it back, he hasn't made it back. Not one practice.
7: No,
10: videos of him at Footwork King's place doing some cuts, that doesn't count because clearly they didn't feel comfortable enough even putting him on the practice field.
7: Yeah. At least four games. He's not going to be there.
10: But check Chance's Cybertruck for John's gift from Lexi's dad. They went and saw a Motley Crue cover band. So he thinks maybe Chance has it.
9: Yeah, didn't you leave with Justin?
10: He doesn't remember.
7: I left with Chance.
9: Oh, Chance. So it might be.
10: Yeah, I bet it's there.
9: It's probably in Chance's car.
10: Good thing other people are telling you where to look.
7: No one knows.
10: Well, he thinks he knows.
7: He does. But I don't remember having anything in my hand when I left. So,
9: besides another beer.
7: Maybe I did have a beer.
9: Yeah.
7: I did have a beer in my hand. Yeah. I did. All right. And speaking of which, I might have had a few Coors Lights before I got there. I'm positive. And I may have had some, yes. I may have had a few Coors Lights, okay? You know what? But I can tell you this. They're fun. Now, you might not remember everything, but they're fun. They're so much fun. To me, fun is the most important thing. And that's why I'm all about cold, clean, crisp, and refreshing. And it is. And in this heat, you got to keep Texas chill. I got to keep California chill. We got to work together on this thing, okay? We got to work together and make sure everyone is chill. We're going to be chill. I need you to be chill, please. If you're looking for the best way to stay chill and have a great time had by all. You might not remember everything, like I said, but you are chill. Cold, clean, crisp, and refreshing. Coors Light. Climb on, brother.
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0: From the Huntington Bank Studios, here's John and Lance.
2: You know what? One other thing I learned this weekend. USC is embarrassing itself. Did you see that game? Did you see that crowd? Did you watch any of that, Del?
3: I did, and the name USC makes people think you should get people there. You've got a pretty good team, has some hopes to at least make the playoff this year. You got the number one recruiting class, and a lot of their freshmen showed out against San Jose State.
2: They played a lot.
3: Yeah, and, you know, for people who are USC people or just fans of football in L.A., there's a lot of, hey, we've heard your nonsense for years, and we're not going to allow you to make us care about this. When the games matter, people will show up. And it's an old thing. We know LA ain't going to be about middle of the afternoon in August for San Jose State. It's an event town. It is what it is.
2: It's hot here, I can tell you that. But that's a major program.
3: Understood.
2: That's one of the blue bloods.
3: John, I root for Miami. Trust me, I've gone through this for years now. And
2: big city football, which is why it's hard for U of H. Big city football is very difficult. Very difficult. I mean, in college towns, it's crazy. Big cities, when USC was hot, when they were winning national championships, it was fantastic.
3: Yeah.
2: But
4: that was just terrible at kickoff.
2: It was terrible the whole game.
4: And UCLA is like that as well. But when it gets hot, they'll bandwagon and they'll be on. But yeah, big city is, they are tough because you fight with pro football, pro teams, football, basketball, whatever. But then also when it is a college town, that's what everything revolves around that college.
2: Yeah.
4: Everything revolves around that college. And so, you know, it's a natural advantage that you have that when you just don't have them when you are dealing with, like John said, big city teams. And there's not a lot of big city teams, but when you have them, I'll give you an example, Oregon, right? You go to Oregon. That's all there is there.
2: Yeah.
4: That's all they have in, what is it?
3: Eugene.
4: That's all Eugene has. Is that Austin, University of Texas, College Station, Texas A&M. Massive amounts. I mean, you know, TCU's got it tougher. TCU and SMU have it tougher because they're in a general vicinity of, you know, Dallas-Fort Worth in that area. It's just a little bit tougher. And it shows up with the attendance numbers.
3: You know, and the people in LA.
4: Rice.
3: Yeah, well.
4: You know, if this were a college town, Rice would be killing.
3: Sure. You always like to take your shot at Rice.
4: I'm not taking a shot. Yeah, I'm saying they might.
2: You did. You just
4: might.
2: You
4: they
2: did.
4: Might be. We don't know.
3: No
4: way to know.
3: No. A little
2: disrespectful. No.
3: And the people.
4: This were in Asheville, North Carolina, and Rice was there.
3: Mm, okay.
4: Maybe they packed
3: it. And, you know, the people out west will go, look, you don't want to hear it, but we got the beach, we got the mountains, and you got a little Piggly Wiggly you get to go to. So, of course, you're going to show up at the football game while we don't because of San Jose State. It is what it is. I mean,
4: there's nice things you can do
2: other
4: than watch college football. Sure. Yeah.
2: But listen, if Georgia's playing San Jose State, the place is packed.
3: And that would be the reasoning for the people out west. Yeah, Athens, of course it's going to be packed. What else the hell do you have to do in Athens besides watch football?
2: But they love their football.
3: Yeah.
2: You don't love it enough.
3: And you don't. I don't. In fact, I don't know who's being shamed because if the people out west don't care enough to go to the games, why do they care about what you have to say in the heart of football countries? They don't care what you think of them. They're going to always insult you by saying, of course, the local Walmart's your biggest attraction. That's the back and forth. So you're never going to win. The people out west will go, shut up. You live in some podunk town. And you're going to say, you don't care about football. It's an argument.
2: Well, I hope U of H, I hope Houston cares about football. Get out there and support this team. All right, let's go. It is time. It's time for this team to win, and they can win big, but they got to have the support. Let's go.
3: And how do we help them with that support, John? With tickets.
2: How do we help?
3: With tickets.
2: You want to give away a couple?
3: Yeah.
2: At top of the hour, at exactly 9 o'clock, call in at 713-780-3776. But don't get the tickets if you're not going to use them. You have to use them. If you're not going to use the tickets, don't call in. Third caller. at 713-780-3776, top of the hour, 9 o'clock. We got a caller still? Chris in the Woodlands, what's going on?
5: Hey, what's up, guys? Hey, I was going to make a suggestion. What if we did the listener party during Lent? That might solve some of the problems we're talking about. What do you guys think?
3: Certainly
2: not fun. Not as much fun. I don't do anything during Lent.
3: Well, you would remember
2: not
3: guests.
2: As much fun. No, I just go home and sit and watch Law and Order.
4: What is this called? Sober listener appreciation party.
3: Well, then it's
2: nobody
3: not,
2: wants that.
3: Not
2: nobody, nobody needs that.
4: Well, they don't
2: life.
4: Have to be. It's specifically for you.
3: Sober John listener appreciation
2: yeah.
3: party.
2: No,
4: this
2: no.
4: time he'll remember meeting you.
2: Nobody, that's nobody, no, nobody wants that. Nobody wants that. That's a the you, boring. That's a boring, boring party.
3: If you want your conversation with John remembered, petition for the party to be during Lent. Because then he'll actually remember.
4: At St. Arnold, did you see at St. Arnold, we had, during that party, they had the Texans game on, and then they switched to the Astros game. The Texans, I didn't see anyone. I mean, game three, there were some teams that actually played their starters in game three. It is interesting that some NFL teams still are playing their starters in game three. For the Texans, I was like, whatever, let's see the Astros. Let's see what the Astros are doing right now. Like, I didn't care about Texans preseason game three. I used to actually care about that game. No care at all right now. And as you saw how the roster shaped up, I mean, there's some strange numbers at different positions, but nothing crazy happened with the cuts. Nothing crazy happened. So it made sense that everyone was like, I don't know that everyone was, but I wanted to see. People were cheering when the Astros drove in a run. People were cheering at the party. I didn't hear anyone cheering for any of the preseason game. Not that that, I mean, one is a preseason game, one is the Astros. But it's not like this is a great Astros season. But you still, there's going to be a lot of fanfare for the Texans. But preseason stuff, there was some excitement over game one. You know, you just, cause it's football starting right now. This is kind of weird. We have to wait. Like, this is a week that we don't even do anything.
3: But over the course of this preseason, for fans who aren't just locked in every day to new camp reports,
4: right?
3: They've seen their starting quarterback play what, one series? Right?
2: Yeah.
3: CJ played one series. Like,
2: yeah.
3: The preseason has almost turned into Pro Bowl-esque when it comes to, how people treat it. Like, the coaches will tell you the most work they get is from the joint practices. Those ones matters a bit more control about who gets hurt because no one's tackling to the ground. But if you're just a fan, you want to see your team. For the most part, Texans fans have watched guys who just got cut play the majority of snaps.
2: Yeah.
3: Unless you really love offensive line play.
2: No. Yeah. I mean,
4: I do.
2: It's boring.
3: Yes.
2: It's for coaches. It's not for fans.
3: Yeah, I care about. Look, Jared Wayne, you had a moment in game one, but okay.
4: He mossed somebody. He got a touchdown, and that was good enough. But also, that was building up over the last couple of years. Like, Jared Wayne, this has been a crescendo into a full-time regular roster spot for him. Probably helped out, obviously, by the departure of Jaden Higgins. Well, I say that, but you replaced him with Booty, so maybe
3: not. Tank Dell not being active.
4: Yeah, Tank Dell not being active. Yeah, probably certainly helped him, although they may have kept him. I think people are a little surprised that Watson and Bond got released. We'll see what the practice squad looks like.
2: Bond probably comes back.
4: I think Bond comes back. Yeah. I mean, if that's your thing, I don't know. For me, I was never quite as – people were acting like Lewis Bond was the – you better watch out. Lewis Bond might end up getting – okay. This always happens in preseason where
2: That's preseason.
4: Huge proclamations are made after somebody goes to an open practice.
3: Yeah, I saw some people say Lewis Bond surprisingly cut. I mean, was it surprising when
4: he was a late round
3: his draft status?
4: Yeah, I was surprised because it's light because Tank's on the IR. I just figured they'd hold on to a drafted player, but no, they didn't consider him one of the tops. I'm really going to keep an eye on the transaction list to see what Nick does. Because Nick last year did a lot of things on the – like, there's going to be – I would say I'll bet you there's at least four roster moves still to go before we get to opening day roster. At least four roster moves. And some of them are going to go down today for sure. Because Nick just – I mean, Nick – if Nick can make a move, he's going to make a move. He loves trades on draft day. he loves transactions and goofing with the roster. And I don't hate it. I'm not mad at it. I'm just saying that's what it is.
3: Have we looked
4: Nick at likes to be active.
3: Who the Patriots waived? Who did the Patriots waive? That would be my first guess.
2: Oh.
3: Of someone Nick might be looking at.
4: Yeah.
2: Did any of them come from Casario's college?
3: John Carroll, is that
4: John
3: what
4: Carroll, yeah. Well, yeah. Him, what is it? Him, the offense coordinator and the quarterback coach all were from John Carroll. And there was a wide receiver from John Carroll actually this year. Who went to the who was a late addition to the Senior Bowl who did great. But I think he went undrafted. He's not with the Texans, but yeah, you can probably keep your eye on that guy.
2: Yeah. All right, if we're giving away those tickets, don't forget now. Don't forget, you're giving away those tickets. And so right now we're giving them away, huh? So,
4: hold on.
2: Use the damn tickets. Don't let them go to waste. Break here. Catch up on breaks. 713-780-3776.
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8: All right, welcome back. Headline, we're down to 53. Two quarterbacks, three running backs, five wide receivers, four tight ends, 12 offensive linemen. The defense looks like it's pretty set the way that it should be. The offense has got some work to do. Got 13 days till you got to get it right. So plenty of time. This is such a weird preseason with three games, and now you got 2 weeks off before you play. I mean, it's just so crazy the way they're doing this. The Astros win 4 out of 6 on the road. Dana Brown, we played him a little bit earlier. He said, you know, that's just Jim Crane has higher standards, and we weren't meeting them. One of the biggest reasons they weren't meeting them is because a lot of the signings that Dana made. Dana makes some good pitching signings. He might still be here, but he had a lot of really, really terrible pitching signings. The Astros, one game over 500, two-game lead over the Rangers, and a five-game lead over the Mariners. They're terrible. Both of them are terrible. They're all terrible.
9: but you know what? Your job right now is to be the least terrible. Yeah. That's all you're trying to do. Just be the least terrible. Dial in on three starters. If you can find three starters you can trust, four bullpen pitchers, maybe five that you can trust, and you just hope that Jeremy heats back up, that Jordan is Jordan, and you just need like two more guys to play above average, and then you got a shot at least for the first round.
8: Yeah. Yeah. Three starters would be fine if they're really good, if they're pitching really well. The bullpen has to be solid, which it has been. The bullpen has been good. You need some clutch hitting. You need guys other than just Jordan and Jeremy. Listen, Paredes has been good. Christian Walker has had an improved year. Altuve's at 700. He's a 708 OPS guy.
9: It's unbelievable. That's we could unbelievable. Be watching the end of Jose Altuve.
8: Yeah.
9: Sucks to even say out loud with your mouth.
8: And he's better than he was earlier. Mm-hmm. And he's at 708 right now. So, yeah. And then you got some contribution. You got Lamont Wade with the homer yesterday. You got Cam Smith every fourth game or so. He's going to contribute. You got Dalton Varsho, who had a big game and had two out hits that helped you on Friday night. That was nice. That was really nice. They got that win in large part because of Dalton Varsho. So, you are what you are. You are what you are. This isn't a championship team, but it's been fun. I like this team. I like this team. It's been fun. I think it's been fun to watch. It's been frustrating, but it's also been some. I think Jordan's season has been a lot of fun to watch. And we got a month to go. We got 1 month to go, and we got the crappiest division maybe ever. Maybe ever. what else do we have? We have, Aaron Donald. We haven't even mentioned him. Aaron Donald is back. Wow.
9: I put him for my defense for my comeback player of the year. He's like plus 700.

0: Mahomes is plus 145. My prediction for NFL.com, we just had to finish them this morning. I've got Aaron Donald winning comeback player of the year. And he's not going to go to, I doubt he goes to Australia. There's no reason for him to go to Australia. They'll wait for him to come back and then he'll link up. And I've got the Rams winning that division, and I've got Myles Garrett winning defensive player of the year. I actually have them beating the Texans in the Super Bowl is my prediction. They kick a late field goal to win that one. I think I had the final score 20-17 Rams over Texans in the Super Bowl.
1: I'm expecting
0: a big year from CJ and Tank.
1: I've got Will Anderson Jr. winning defensive player of the year, and I got CJ winning comeback player of the year.
0: That's interesting. I don't even know if CJ had odds to win comeback player of the year, but that's, I mean, to me, after the playoffs, that should be like comeback player of the year
1: right?
0: odds. It's always weird. Some guys are injuries. Some guys are, they're older. Like Aaron Donald, okay, he's coming back from retirement. So he missed all of last year. All right, I can see that, but it's not like he, you know, wasn't good when he left. He was still very good when he left. That's just a tricky one. Here's the comeback player of the year odds right now. This is from Vegas Insider, at least. Patrick Mahomes is the favorite, followed by Jaden Daniels, then Kyler Murray, then Aaron Donald, Daniel Jones, Malik Nabers. Okay, then Micah Parsons, but Micah's going to miss the first four games. Travis Hunter, comeback player of the year. I guess he did get hurt. I guess that's why. Nick Bosa, Fred Warner injury, George Kittle injury, Cam Scataboo injury, Tucker Kraft injury, Trey Hendrickson, Tank Dell is 40-1, Garrett Wilson, Jonathan Brooks. Now, Jonathan Brooks is an interesting one to keep an eye on for Carolina. He's somebody interesting. Tua, throwing away money. Deshaun Watson, J.J. McCarthy, Geno Smith, Brock Bowers, Quinshon Judkins, like these are dumb. Sam Laporta, Michael Penix. Well, I don't know what he's coming back from. He was never anything other than college, but Brian Thomas. See, Brian Thomas to me would be an interesting comeback player of the year after that year he had last year. Anthony Richardson, Malik Willis. I haven't even found Brian Branch, Sauce Gardner. I haven't even found your guy.
1: I fundamentally disagree with comeback player of the year from suck. To me, comeback player of the year should be from injury.
0: You didn't even have CJ on the list.
1: Well, that would be from suck. Yeah. Because he did. Now, Bill Simmons did have, and I've said this. I'm going to tell you what. I think CJ can play, and hopefully the offensive line will let him play loose this year. I hope the running game is better. I hope he hits his tight ends a bunch. He's going to be able to check down and throw to tight ends and whatnot. I think he's going to have a fine regular season. It's the postseason that is going to – the pressure is going to be – it's going to be incredible on CJ because he's going to be the whole story for the Houston Texans. But Bill Simmons had this to say about CJ this year.
2: The number one person with the most pressure on him this year, in my opinion, is going to be CJ Stroud because I think the Texans are really, really, really good and could absolutely make the Super Bowl and maybe should have made the Super Bowl last year, except he let them down in New England and was awful. Run game's better. Offensive line is supposedly a little better. Receiver room is better. The defense is the same and probably better, but they brought everybody back. It's all lined up for him. Just give us a C+ and we're going to win 13 games. Can you be a C?
3: Are you giving him a nickname? C+ Stroud?
2: Be a C+ Stroud. That sounds great. I'll start it right now. Just a C+. We'll go 12-5. I think he has the most pressure on him.
0: I don't disagree.
4: Do you like that nickname?
0: I hate that nickname.
4: C plus Stroud.
0: I'd rather have B- CJ.
4: Well, his initials aren't BJ. They're CJ. C+ Stroud?
0: I don't like C+. Oh, I'd rather have a C+ than a C. Yeah, they win the division with a C+. They get to the AFC championship game with a C. Well, a lot of people would say he was C+ last year, but not in the playoffs. He was an F. He was an F-.
1: F-.
0: Yeah. He was a zero. Stroud. He didn't turn in his paper. If you get CJ Stroud, who's a B, you win the Super Bowl. You may win the Super Bowl. A B, you're in the Super Bowl.
1: Yeah.
0: And you might win the Super Bowl if CJ's a B.
1: A B? A B?
0: Yeah.
1: What you talking about, a B? I would have taken a C, C minus.
0: I mean, a C minus, you're winning a division, but I don't know that you get past the second.
1: You still could have beat New England with a C minus.
0: You still gave up some points. Of course, seven of them were from CJ.
1: Yeah. Four interceptions in the first half.
0: So, that's generationally terrible. Oh, yeah. My God. No,
1: C-plus Stroud. I'll take C-plus Stroud right now.
0: Why are we shooting for C-pluses? Okay. We don't need to shoot for C-pluses.
4: Standards have slipped.
0: I know. What are you, in 2020, if we go back to 2023, and now we're just saying, I'll take a C-plus. Let's shoot higher than that. Just because he duck walks and he wears baggy clothes, now you don't have any confidence in our guy. You've lost all confidence. This is a revenge tour. Twitter told me so. At least 4% of Twitter told me that. So I'm in on CJ.
4: Revenge against who? His own players?
0: People.
4: What's the revenge tour?
0: He's not getting revenge on his own turnovers.
4: Revenge tour? Who did something?
0: The people who stopped believing in him.
4: If you are part of historically bad quarterback play, you can't have revenge against anyone who stopped believing. That's your fault.
0: No, stay over there. Like they say, stay on that side.
4: Revenge tour.
0: Stay on that side.
4: He's offended.
0: That's how you,
4: after forcing us to watch those two games, he's the one who's
0: offended.
4: Well,
0: other people are offended for him.
4: They're offended.
0: CJ fans are offended for him.
1: Are you a good fan or a bad fan?
4: Forget about all that. Revenge tour. It should be an apology tour.
0: Do you have the New Jersey? Yeah. Have you bought the New Jersey?
4: I don't buy jerseys.
0: Then you're not a good fan.
4: I don't buy jerseys.
0: I sound like Mac Brown. Well, if you haven't bought the New Jersey, you're not a good fan.
4: This year should be called an apology tour. You play better to apologize to us for what you forced us to watch.
0: It's a make good.
4: Fine.
0: In the radio business, if we screw up a spot or miss it,
4: sure,
0: or whatever, we do make good.
4: But,
0: you get one for free.
4: But
0: CJ should play for free this year?
4: He has no standing. I'm not saying
0: that. Is this a make good season?
4: I'm not saying that. Okay. But he has no standing to be on a revenge tour. You did this.
1: Revenge.
4: We didn't do it to you. You did it.
0: It is kind of weird. Well, and he hasn't said that. It's people on Twitter.
4: I know he hasn't said
0: it. It's going to be like a movie.
4: But it's illogical.
0: It's going to be like a movie. What movie? Tell me which movie it's going to be like. It's very important to me. This year's going to be like a movie with CJ, with my quarterback
1: coming
0: out.
1: Revenge of the Nerds.
0: I don't like that
4: name.
0: Revenge
4: of the Nerds.
0: It follows.
1: It's a revenge year.
4: No, none of this. None of those are great.
0: Oh, my God. Did you guys see the video? Okay, John, have you seen Obsession, the movie?
1: No.
0: It's a horror movie. Right?
1: No, I don't watch them.
0: Okay. Dell, you've seen it. Because you told me to see it, right?
4: I have seen it. Yeah.
0: Okay. So this guy just has a crush on this girl and
1: we know what it is.
0: You know what it is, right?
1: Yeah, we know what
0: so
1: it is.
0: So he snaps, you snap this thing and you say, loved me more than anything in the world.
4: Anything
0: or something
4: in the
0: like
4: world,
0: that.
4: Yeah.
0: Then she becomes obsessed with him and at first there's some positives. There's some positives. And then it's too much. There's one where these two like landscape workers, one goes, I wish that one would love me more than anything in the world. And he clicks it. And these guys clearly work on a job site, like a landscapers. And this is one of the funniest videos. I'll send it to you. It's one of the funniest videos I've ever, where they basically play out the movie, a lot of scenes from the movie. Where the one landscaper just won't, you know, I wish he would like me more than anyone in the world, click. And then it's one time he's jamming his head into the steering wheel real hard. But,
4: I just want to figure out, we got here from CJ's on Revenge Tour.
0: It's
4: going to be like a movie.
0: It's going to be like
4: a
0: movie.
4: You just pick the movie.
0: And then a movie like Obsession, which is a horror movie. And I'm like, by the way. Yeah, no, it all makes sense how I got there.
4: Sure, of course. Okay.
0: It's a road that's not cluttered when you think about it.
4: So, are we in? Are we going to adopt the nickname C-plus Stroud?
0: No. We're not adopting it.
1: No.
0: Not yet.
1: No.
0: Let's
1: we're not
0: play
1: adopting
0: some games.
1: C-plus Stroud.
0: And it doesn't sound like a compliment. It doesn't sound complimentary.
4: Hey, you want to be average? That's good enough.
0: It's not a nickname you want to give a $60 million quarterback.
1: AJ Stroud?
4: No, that sounds like an actual name. It has to be a nickname.
0: What did he say?
4: AJ Stroud.
0: Oh, he got an A.
4: That doesn't work. Because his nickname, his name is CJ Coleridge. Do we just call him Coleridge till he starts playing better?
0: That doesn't feel like a compliment.
4: That's his name. What do you mean?
0: Yeah, but you're calling him out of his name.
4: No, I'm not.
0: He said his name was CJ. They intentionally tried to avoid
4: Coleridge Bernard.
0: I don't think that's what they want.
1: I know. That sounds like Revenge of the Nerds.
4: Well, Bernard is a nerd, a bit of a nerdish name. Not all the time.
0: Okay, because Bun B's name is Bernard Freeman.
4: I said not all the time. Okay, I said it be depends. Careful. You cut me off. It depends on who the name is with. Bun B, not so much. CJ in January against the Patriots, it fits. Nerdish.
1: That's Coleridge.
4: Yeah.
1: Coleridge Bernard. You know what? M&J, that's a name.
0: M&J Electrical Supply is a name that's been around for 30 years. 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
1: All right, welcome back here on ESPN 97.5. The other thing we didn't mention yet today, Scottie Scheffler winning the Tour Championship. I saw a stat today. He's got 18 wins between 28 and 30 years old. Tiger had that number. Dude is just dominating. Victor Hovland had the best quote, though. They said, why is Scotty winning? And he said, because everybody around him is throwing up. And he just is steady and just, you know, playing good golf. Victor Hovland yesterday had a lob wedge in his hand on 17 down two. And he hit it over the green. And then he bogeyed, and he has no shot to tie him. A lob wedge in your hand, you should be able to get close if you're a pro. And he just threw up. Everybody just threw up all over themselves and gave Scotty $80 million or whatever the prize was this year. And Scotty's just really, really good. The disappointing, you got this sound down. This is the most disappointing that I've been in a golfer or a person in a while. Here is Scotty Scheffler about what he's going to do afterwards. Here it is.
15: Post-championship dinner, what are you craving? You're in Atlanta, maybe some lemon pepper wings. What are you thinking?
16: Gosh, I don't know. Probably cheeseburger. Big cheeseburger guy. Cheeseburger, fries. Maybe a milkshake if they got one hiding back there. I had a beer for the first time in a long time. It just sounded good. Right when we got off the course, I went in there. These guys are trying to get me to do media and all this stuff. And I was like, well, how much time do I really have? They're like, well, you got a couple minutes. And I was like, all right, let me just go inside so I can get some air conditioning. And then there was an open bar right there. And I was like, all right, I'm grabbing a beer. It tasted great. Yeah, it's fun. I don't really drink very often. My wife and my manager were like, wow, I haven't seen you have a beer in a long time. And it's like, yeah, well, season's over now. I'm going to have a beer. Well-earned beer.
0: That was Scotty.
1: That was Scotty.
0: Wait, who was it that ran over a security guard?
4: That was him.
0: Oh, Scotty. Yeah. He hadn't had a beer since. Well, no, he was just running.
1: It was late. In the morning.
0: Yeah, he was running late.
4: Oh, that, would that stop you?
0: Yeah, have you ever been to your Christmas party?
1: Don't think Tiger hadn't had some in the morning.
0: I know. Okay? No, that's right. He was just like, I'm supposed to go over there. Well, sir, we just need to check something. I don't follow your rules.
1: Tiger's out there, you know, hitting everything that he can't possibly can. Waffle House waitresses.
0: He doesn't play golf anymore.
1: And doing as many, you know, as many drugs as he can. Okay? And here's Scotty Scheffler. I haven't had a beer in a while. His wife and we haven't seen you drink a beer. I'm like, that's disgusting. What are you doing with your life? What are you doing? I mean,
0: trying to remember where gifts are.
1: Well,
0: he knows where all his gifts are now. That's hey, where's your golf bag? Right there, exactly where I left it.
1: Hmm.
0: Where's the sleeve of golf balls?
1: Trust me, I always know where my golf bag is. Trust me. I wish I had that Coors Light tumbler, though.
4: Well, you could have.
1: If Joe didn't steal it or something.
4: Now Joe stole it from. I can say after the party, we walked over to the other part of St. Arnold, and Joe was not carrying a Coors Light tumbler with him at any point.
1: He might have given it to somebody.
4: Okay. No, you would have had to because
1: you don't know
4: it was relayed to us by the gift giver that it was placed in your hand. So you would have had to give it to somebody.
1: No one's got proof of that either.
4: They were there. Now you're
0: multiple eyewitnesses in the same family.
4: The same family was all sitting at the table.
0: They were all excited and happy, like, "Oh, Dad, I'm glad you're able to meet your favorite show." Now he wakes up this morning like heartbroken.
4: He's changed the name of the show because of what John said.
1: Maybe he could give me another one.
4: Okay.
0: No.
1: And then, well, give it to me when I haven't had all those
0: check
1: doors
0: chances. Cybertruck, it's probably in there.
1: It might be.
0: Or you dropped it on the way out.
1: I doubt it because I don't remember carrying anything.
0: Yeah, so. I didn't see you with anything in your hands, but I don't remember. Yeah.
1: No. Nope. So I'm not sure. I think somebody stole it is what happened.
0: No one stole it.
1: Yeah.
0: Are you guys surprised that did you notice how beloved Dolly Parton was?
1: I know.
0: Chick-fil-A is flying their flags half mast.
1: And what about they're going to rename the Nashville airport maybe?
0: Yeah. People,
1: I mean,
0: love,
1: that makes sense. The Dolly Parton airport.
0: Love Dolly Parton. You know what the number one show is right now on Hulu? The number one show right now, number two, Furious. Number one, 9 to 5, the movie from 1980 or 81, whatever. My wife and I turned it on, started watching it, and I just kind of casually, like, do you know no one else is named Dabney anymore? This is the last Dabney Coleman. Yeah. She's like, what? Why are you saying that? It's just something we talked about on the show. She's like, yeah, figures. Yeah, stuff like that comes up on the show. There's no Dabneys anymore.
1: There's no Dabneys. You don't know what Dabney.
0: There's no first name Dabneys, but we were watching it and it was, it's like, it doesn't hold. The Xerox machine was this crazy, like, it could literally just shoot paper out of it at any time, just shoot thousands of papers out of it at any time. And it's this monstrous machine, like, rah, rah, rah. Like, yeah, that's not really, that doesn't really hold up as well right now. Dolly Parton held up though. The wearing the low cut thing and the boss who's, you know, kind of a creep. That's still a thing in 2026. That hasn't changed. There's still some Dabney Coleman's running around, and there's definitely some Dolly Parton's running around.
1: Yep. Oh, Dolly's. There's Dolly's running around.
0: Yeah. Did you see the video I sent you in your Gmail? That my man Christian from Belize sent me, the Sydney Sweeney joint.
1: Oh yeah, I saw that. I'd seen that before. My timeline. No one had to send me that.
0: Your timeline already had it.
1: No, his timeline already had that. Yeah, yeah,
0: I don't. My timeline's filled with offensive line play.
1: Joan says, "Hey, great gathering. Paisan meets my better half and says hello. She always gives me so much ship." And I said, yeah, that's what I said. She gives me a lot of ship. I've got proof here. Daniel Murillo sent us pictures. I do not have the tumbler in my hand. Someone had already stolen it.
4: We don't know when that picture was taken.
1: I'm pretty sure. If you can see by my eyes, it looks like it was late.
4: You walked in like that.
1: Well, but it was later.
4: Whatever. We don't know. We just know you were given something and didn't take it with you.
1: Well, so whatever. We're done with that. 713-780-3776. You got one more segment to get in here. But what a great place. I'm telling you, Lance, it's St. Arnold. What is there a better? That's a great
0: place
1: to
0: have a party. They're awesome. They're great people, and it is a great spot. We were in the beer hall. You can go to the Investors Pub, which is like 20 to 100 people. It's a much smaller, more intimate. You may still be able to get your fantasy football draft there if you want to have just your own place. And I don't know if you're going to get 20 there, but it's great for business, for lunch, meetings or happy hours where an entire office can come there. You can bring clients there, turn it into parties. It's a great place for smaller events as well because they also have, audio visual capabilities. So they got the microphone. They've got, you know, everything set up in terms of being able to run PowerPoints or play videos. How about this? 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
1: 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You better hurry. This is our final segment. Is there anything that we missed terribly?
4: We didn't really touch on, not that there was a lot of it, we didn't touch on it outside of the USC crowd, what happened college football-wise. I mean, we had...
0: USC won, but it wasn't...
4: We had Virginia beat up on NC State in an ACC game where one of the ACC NC State linebackers said, "Hey, we kind of knew Bo Prabula would run, but it wasn't really what we were focused on," which is silly because that's the best thing he does. So Virginia gets off to a good start. USC played a lot of freshmen and won. Not a lot of people were in the stands for it. Dan Mullen lost to Memphis at UNLV, and the videos coming out of the Memphis locker room, not safe for work, but let's just say they enjoyed beating UNLV and said F UNLV anytime they could in the locker room after the game. The coach said it, by the way. Their new coach.
1: Oh, wow.
4: I forgot. He was at Marshall. I forgot his name. What's the Memphis coach? He just got there.
0: Silverfeld or whatever left.
4: He left. I don't know where he is. Arkansas. He's at Arkansas. Yeah. But what's his name? Charles Huff. Because everyone films everything, they put one of the players, I assume, had their camera out and was streaming it. And he was like, bleep them and F Memphis. And that was the call. That was apparently the tagline for the entire Memphis roster, because in video celebrating it was like, F UNLV, F UNLV. So they got the upset win and told everyone how much they enjoyed beating up on UNLV.
0: Wow.
1: Well, Dan Mullen in his post-game press conference said, can we please do the wave when we're on defense and be quiet when we're on offense? That'd be great. Apparently the UNLV fans, I don't know how packed it was, but the UNLV fans are doing the wave while the team has the ball. And he's like, he blamed that. He's kind of acting like me a little bit, blaming everybody maybe but himself. We didn't think that he would run the ball.
4: We didn't expect Bo Prabula to run the ball as much as he did.
1: Okay.
4: He can barely throw a forward pass. At least not into a zone. That's what he does. His greatest attribute is his legs. Dave Doran, what are you teaching? It's tough because NC State decided to kind of bolster their roster with people who couldn't play at Miami so much. Like their linebacker, who I was quoting, was kind of a backup play, rotational guy, and then they got a receiver starting for them. I've never found that works. Getting guys from high majors who don't really play for the high major.
1: He threw for 155 and ran for 110.
4: Yeah, he's a runner.
1: Yeah.
4: He's a runner.
1: Yeah.
0: Our guy, five-star one, he had plus points with NC State. I think he had, I'm sorry, with North Carolina. They won outright. I think he had under in that one as well. What else did
1: he had have? NC State too, though.
0: Okay, so that was a loser. So I think he was 2-1. Here's something that's kind of funny. So the Boston Red Sox, Red Sox and Yankees played. And the Red Sox play-by-play announcer, Will Fleming, was just ripping Jazz Chisholm. Not a big Jazz Chisholm fan. If you don't know, Jazz Chisholm has a little extra, has some extra flair. But that, I'm not sure that that's what bothered him as much as some of the unwritten rules of baseball. I'll give you an example. He calls a game on WEEI, Will Fleming does. And in the eighth inning of the Yankees, it was a 16-1 win against, the 16-1 victory Sunday at Yankee Stadium, New York's win. With the Yankees holding a 7-1 lead, however, Chisholm drew a leadoff walk against Red Sox left-hander Giovanni Moran and stole second base. Boston elected not to hold Chisholm on at second, so he also promptly stole third. And I guess that's one of those things where, like, look, y'all are up six. We're not going to hold you. It's kind of a gentleman's agreement, I guess. I'm just of the mind that six runs is not insurmountable, but whatever. So he stole third without a throw, drawing the ire of Fleming and color analyst Willie Middlebrooks. Chisholm's doing it again, Fleming said, as Chisholm trotted into third. This is what he does. As Middlebrooks bemoaned Chisholm stealing extra bases while the Yankees held a six-run lead, Fleming added that Moran should retaliate against Yankees catcher Austin Wells, who was hitting at the time. Wouldn't you sort of like it to see Moran drill Wells right here? Fleming said. Middlebrooks responded that Chisholm was being selfish and padding his stats, while Fleming added that Chisholm is a Bush League player. Three pitches later, Wells lined a two-run homer right into right field to plate Jazz Chisholm, whose slow trot around third baseline drew another rebuke from Fleming's. Quote, Moran should fight Chisholm. Moran is walking towards third baseline, staring at him right there. He should fight Chisholm. The play-by-play announcer was calling for one of the Red Sox to fight Jazz Chisholm. That is hilarious.
1: He doesn't love Jazz
0: Chisholm. I'm going to say it. He plays the game the wrong way. Although he did add that he was, quote, awesome and so talented. So,
1: no.
0: He should fight him right here.
1: I agree. Fight him.
0: Get him out. Now, sometime if you are showing somebody up, like I love how, so sir, this is an inconsistency I don't love. People in baseball, when the baseball people say, hey, you shouldn't show people up, like try to embarrass people. Now there's different definitions of embarrassing people, but if you're, baseball has very clear cut definitions of what embarrassing looks like, right? So then people who don't really care about baseball, this is so old. You guys get them out there and you blah, blah. But they're the same people that if they're playing basketball in a pickup game, or they see their favorite team where someone steps over a player after a dunk or stares them after a dunk or whatever, they'll be some of the same people like, you can't let them do that. Well, that's the same concept. If somebody steps over you in a pickup game when you're on the ground and you get all mad and want to fight, in baseball, there's certain things that in their minds are elevated to that stat. Like, you don't play baseball, so you don't know. This is considered super disrespectful in our sport. Where in basketball, a basketball fan may say, that's nothing, but then get mad if someone steps over you. A baseball person say, they stepped over you. What do you care? But every sport has its thing where players say, no. You're not going to punk me like this. Don't you try to show me up and embarrass me. You know, football will... I don't know what football is, because you always have a get back on the field. Like there's always the physicality. What it should be is when you drop a ball or you have a pass go right off your hands and a cornerback tries to start doing the incomplete stuff. If you had nothing to do with it, definitely don't do the seatbelt. Definitely don't do the seatbelt. But if cornerbacks have nothing to do with an incompletion and they were beaten, they should not be allowed to do the universal incomplete sign. They should not be allowed to do that. You don't get to do that. You don't get to do that. They're the only ones that do that. I do like that when you hit somebody hard and they get right up and do the first down, like a wide receiver got smashed or a tight end, and they get right up like nothing's wrong, and they do the first. That, to me, is tough guy football. That, of course, wouldn't be. I don't know what showing up would be like in football. I think maybe turning around and or walking into the end zone as someone's chasing you, you got a big enough lead, you kind of walk in. I don't know what football showing up looks like on football. I'm not sure what that would look like.
1: Well, I mean, stepping over them or it's already a penalty if you're celebrating over a guy.
0: Yeah.
1: Yeah.
0: Yeah, they penalize it. They don't penalize it in baseball or basketball. Well, in basketball, they can't give technicals.
1: Yeah, they give.
0: So
1: yeah,
0: they actually sometimes they do. They don't often. They actually don't often. If you just step over a guy, that draws the ire of an entire bench. Like, everyone gets pissed off from that team. But they don't always call techs on it. Not always. In football, they don't mess around anymore. They call it quick.
1: No, absolutely. Anything else we missed, though?
0: Djokovic went out last night in the U.S. Open.
4: In tears.
0: That was early.
1: That's the first time in 20 tries
0: that he's
1: lost in the first round. He was 19-0 in the first round.
0: First round, went out yesterday. I guess he's not healthy.
1: That dude was tough, though. I was watching some of that match. That dude was tough.
0: The guy he was playing?
1: Yeah.
0: Yeah.
1: Yeah, that was... I mean, Djokovic was the fourth seed, and he's playing that guy in the first round?
0: Yeah, there's some scrap. Tennis, sometimes you run into a little buzzsaw. I mean, these guys play each other all the time.
1: Yeah.
0: So they know, you know, they kind of know each other's games. And if you're, sometimes you're just not on your game. Because, you know, in tennis, you will literally throw an entire set away. If you get broken twice, or if you go down 3-love, sometimes guys won't even try. They might, 6-love, 6-1, I don't care. You can have this set. I'm playing for the next one. I'm saving my energy.
1: Did you, I watched the Vince and I watched the Mourinho. They were both pretty good.
0: So I'm in the Vince documentary very, very briefly. I'm in there.
1: Did you see that? I started Martina versus Chrissy.
0: So you're just watching ESPN, you're watching Netflix docs?
1: Yeah, that's all I was doing. Well, I've had, I don't know how many plane flights, and I got another one Thursday.
0: Yeah, that's true.
1: How many times do you think Chris Evert played Martina Navratilova?
0: I would say probably, man, this is a hard guess. She was on the back end of her career when Martina. Well, no, they played plenty. I'm going to say 25.
1: Higher?
0: Oh, how many times ever they played? Just not in the finals. 45.
1: Higher?
0: 60?
1: 80.
0: Golly. played 80 times.
1: 80 times.
0: That'd be four times a year over a 20-year span, which they didn't play 20 years. So that's eight times a year over a 10-year span, which they probably played more. So you're looking at six over 15, over 14, probably something like that.
1: Crazy.
0: Yeah. And usually, because of the way it's set up, they're not playing until the semifinals or the finals.
1: Right.
0: So
1: right.
0: Just think about that, how often they were playing in big situations.
1: Yep. I just started it, but I'm going to watch it today.
0: And Martina was a power player where Chris Everett was just a serve and volley, took her a little. She wasn't going to beat you with, she was going to finesse you. Martina had a little power.
1: Oh, yeah.
0: Different types of
1: players. Well, they were wondering where that cut power came from, too, for a while.
0: Well, I remember that because she was Eastern Block.
1: Aaron Judge.
0: No, not like Aaron Judge. Stop putting it on Aaron Judge. Well, I don't care. You can put it on him. I don't care.
1: I can put it on Aaron Judge.
0: I mean, if it's a lawsuit, he can sue you. He can sue Wendy.
1: I never said anything. All I said was wonder where the power came from. That's all.
0: And then you guys are upset because I point out that the big dumper turned into the big slumper a year after having 60 home runs.
4: Still need an explanation why he would stop.
1: Why? Yeah, why, Lance?
0: Stop what? Stop hitting home runs?
4: Exactly.
0: I don't know why he would stop hitting home runs.
4: Your intimation suggested that something was amiss.
0: No, I think it was an incredible outlier season.
4: But even this season is an outlier because he's never this bad.
0: Brady Anderson had an outlier.
1: You keep mentioning Brady Anderson, I wonder why. Luis Gonzalez.
0: What happened with Brady Anderson?
4: Raleigh was like power-hitting catcher even Anderson? Before last season.
0: Brady didn't get caught doing anything.
4: This is a fall-off that doesn't make any sense because even when he wasn't hitting 60, he was hitting 30, 34, 27.
0: Brady Anderson was never linked to performance-enhancing drugs by any official investigation.
4: Except for Lance
0: But his
4: Erline.
0: Shocking 50-home run season in 96 made him a frequent subject of steroid speculation. All I said was, you guys can speculate all I want. It was reminiscent of Brady Anderson's outlier season. That's all it is. And then you guys immediately run with it and speculate.
4: What do you think? We're stupid. We ain't brand new. We know what you're doing.
0: I'm not doing anything.
4: Don't try to play this game.
0: Not
4: we
0: doing
4: know
0: anything.
4: What you were up to.
0: Big Slumper had a great season last year, and now he sucks. And the Mariners are terrible.
1: Yep. Well, we'll probably have to call HR when you get sued. And
4: hopefully.
1: That's when we get HRP in here.
4: I'm looking for
1: him to get sued. 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
28: That's real weird.
1: A new study shows that thousands of women that have no sexual desire are having what is now called mercy sex with their spouses just so they'll stick around.
0: Oh, what? This is news of the weird? This sounds I could see that.
1: Well, yeah, I mean, I think that's... I'm pretty sure my wife's had that for years.
0: Why does she need you to stick around?
1: Well, I don't get half.
0: And you, good point.
1: I don't get half.
0: Good point. Okay? We all cheer for you in that regard. We don't see this often.
1: Yeah, yeah. A man found $30 on the floor of a Walmart. Police launched a manhunt to bring him to justice. Isn't it finders, keepers, losers, weepers anymore?
0: Yeah, same thing with that tumbler.
4: Does a manhunt need to be undertaken
0: for the Coors Light tumbler?
1: I know. Should there be a manhunt for whoever stole my tumbler?
4: It depends. Was a gun put to you and you had to give it up? Like, $30 on the floor requires a manhunt. Did he rob someone or did he just pick up $30? Because he picked up $30.
1: He found $30. What are we doing? There's a video of him.
4: What are we doing?
1: He found the $30 on the floor, didn't return it to the employees, and the police hunted him down.
4: And what's the crime?
1: In an update the police said the man involved returned the money to the victim after they found him. The victim initially wished to pursue charges, but after the money was returned, advised that they no longer would. It's $30!
4: And I'm just supposed to know that it's your money on the floor?
1: Right.
4: Well, how would I know that?
0: Exactly.
4: I'm just supposed to go up to a Walmart worker and go, hey, I found $30? That would be nice, but how's a Walmart person going to give that money to someone? They don't know whose money is on the floor.
1: That's unbelievable. Hey, they hunted him down.
4: If you lose,
1: found him, and then went and I get to arrest him.
4: This isn't a bank where you clearly have more money in your account than you should, and then you have, and then obviously you take that money. There's a problem. It's $30 on the floor. What charge it to the game? If you lose $30, you charge that to the game. Oh, made a mistake. Yep. That's on me. We keep it moving. What are we doing? We're spending
1: this
4: money.
1: Is just terrible. Hey, did you guys see this story in Houston? Apparently there is a Ring video of a DoorDash driver caught on camera delivering food to a Northeast Houston home naked.
0: Oh.
1: Do you want your DoorDash driver to be naked?
4: Can you make that request?
0: No, but I just found out Mason just started driving like some Uber Eats just to pick up some quick money. I'm like, what are you doing?
4: You just found that out? He didn't tell you?
0: Yeah, literally, I just kind of busted him on Life 360. You can kind of track your kids' stuff. Like, what are you driving out to Pearland? I'm doing food orders.
4: So your kids don't take anything you guys think into account. He's just going to start a job and not let you know?
0: No, they just do stuff.
1: Well, I mean, at least he's starting a job instead of dealing drugs.
0: Well, no, right. Yeah, and he also needs to pay got multiple reports. You have to show cause in court because you haven't paid this traffic ticket. Wow. It's the same one I showed him for four different. Hey, here's another letter from them. Yeah, they're going to boot you. They're going to boot you. And now they're like, all right, show up in court. Now he's like, I guess I better pay. Yeah, I guess you better pay it.
1: That's not clear, but that is what you just did. You just finished the show with your kid having. That's not weird for your kids some kind of, some kind of ticket that they didn't pay.
0: This is what they do.
1: It's what they do. It's what my kids do, too.
4: When he talked about, I guess I got to go to court.
0: Shut up, you stupid ass. Shut up, you dummy.
4: Is that what you said to him?
0: Yeah. I don't know if you know this, but the bills don't go away.
4: Yeah. Court will continue to ask.
0: They will.
4: And then demand their money.
0: Then it's your license. Then it's there's boots, license, and it's not the boots you wear. It's boots on your car. Boots, license. I got a boot on my car when I went to watch the Everton match at pitch 25.
1: What?
0: Yeah, I forgot to put a, I was on the phone with my wife and we were kind of having a serious conversation. I forgot to, put my little driver, whatever it is, get the little thing and put the sticker in your car, the little, pay for your parking.
1: Yeah.
0: The little ticket there. I was there for 2.5 hours. I come back, two boots on my car.
4: Two?
0: Yeah, they had to come and take $131 instead of me getting a ticket for $35 or whatever it would be. They threw boots on, like, this is a new money-making scheme. Be careful. There were four cars with boots on in there.
4: I don't know.
1: Guess what? You're trying to avoid taxes? Yeah, that's what you're doing. Okay? Everybody else got to pay. You got to pay.
0: Well, that's not taxes. It was paying to park. Dodging taxes.
4: John, you have no business talking about accountability today. Yeah. Okay?
1: Be accountable.
4: No business.
1: All right? Mm-hmm. I am so accountable. I am absolutely. Did I drive? No. But did somebody steal my tumbler? Yes.
4: No one stole your gift.
1: Stole my gift. So that's awful. You're an awful person if you stole my gift.
4: What if you accuse a person who gave you the gift of being untrustworthy and hateful like you did? Are you a good person?
1: I never said that they were untrustworthy.
4: You said, I don't know what they're talking about, and they just hate me. You said that.
1: Maybe they didn't give it to me. No one knows. You don't know.
4: they know.
1: You don't know. You don't have proof.
4: You're right, because I try to stay away from you as much as I can.
1: Yes, that's right. You don't know. You didn't see it. All right, we're done. Mopey and Mapes are next. Don't go anywhere. You're listening to the ESPN 97.5. But first, we're going to talk about your career. We're going to talk about you in a dead-end place. We're going to talk about you being, I'm telling you, please, please, please, if you're somewhere where you just don't want to be, if you go get up every morning and you hate your job, if you're not on pace, if you don't have nice high wages, health insurance, retirement planning, that peace of mind comes with all of that stuff. 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

0: Hey, this is Rich Eisen. Coming up on Monday, another preseason is in the books. Who impressed, who did not, and what stood out? We'll preview the Denver Broncos season as well.
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4: Mr. Coyote?
5: Coyote.
4: All right, well, how can I help you?
3: Coyote vs. Acme debuted with $15.5 million in ticket sales this past weekend. However, Spider-Man Brand New Day stayed on top, raking in another roughly $22 million at U.S. and Canadian theaters, bringing its worldwide total to $2.3 billion. Build-A-Bear Workshop reported falling revenue for its most recent quarter, following a summer promoting new lines of pre-stuffed plushies.

0: stood at $1.2 billion. That's up 30% from a year earlier. Stocks are moderately lower. That's your money now.
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0: or be leaked by the time the show is over. But what you know of the 53 may not be what it is by the end of the day. But we'll talk about anything that was newsworthy there. We had the Astros taking 2 out of 3. They had a good time in New York, won both series. So they remain leaders in the AOS, 2 games up. Ethan Pecco, nice outing for him. No one was really blaming him for his struggles, being a guy who at any other time in recent Astros history wouldn't be someone they're depending on, but it is what it is. And he goes 5, only gives up the 2 earned runs. So that's good. He gets his first win. He had some rough starts, but it was good for him to get a win. And the Astros close out the Mets 6-3. So we'll certainly talk about where the Astros stand. We have some sound from Dana Brown. He discussed a portion of his tenure with the Astros on MLB Radio. So Dana Brown did his first interview after losing his job. The Astros and he did a joint press release, mutual parting of the ways. And now we heard from the man this weekend, so we'll get to that. But before those things happened over the last couple of days, we did have our listener party. And I don't want to use anything that happened for Sean and I as fallout, because nothing really happened. I mean, we had a good time. We talked to people. Sean proved that he's the most accurate quarterback amongst us all. So congratulations to him. And won a listener a prize. As far as the experience that I had, and Sean certainly can chime in, it was a lot of getting to say hello to people. A lot of conversations that either began or ended with, hey, I'm glad you're there to keep those guys in line, meaning John and Lance. I think I would say at least 80% of my conversations had that line set at some point. For the people who don't generally talk to me at these things, there are some people who I've talked to several times, so that already has been gotten out of the way, or they're frequent callers, so we talk about other things. Like LaRosa was really big into the most recent Prime Batman animated show. He took some issues with some of their creative choices, so we talked about that. I found out that while I'm a nerd, and we certainly have a nerd-based segment on Fridays, he's a big nerd. And I'm not even using that as a pejorative. He's just a nerd. He loves all that stuff, so I talked to him. But a good time to be out at St. Arnold. And I wouldn't say we closed it down, but I did find it funny that as the event was winding down, it was getting to be that time, we had a St. Arnold's employee go, hey, come on, we got to go. Everyone, let's go. It's someone's job to do that at the end of an event. And she took, I don't know if she took glee, but she was up for the job. She's built for it, I would say. She's built for that. Hey,
1: yeah,
0: let's go.
1: There's no like, excuse me. No,
0: it was, it's time to go. Guys.
1: We're closing.
0: Walk towards the doors. She's built for it. So, but even I found that funny. But beyond that, they do a great job hosting it. And we were there for the second consecutive year. And then we went over to the beer garden and hung out a little bit too. And I got to say this, we have a sales staff person named Courtney. There's also another Courtney she was there as well, who handles a lot of our events. She coordinates, but sales staff Courtney has a brother who plays for SMU. Found that out. So I'll check out. His last name's Kilgore, wears the number 23. So I'll check him out this year on SMU for that SMU team. But I think we all came to the conclusion, at least the people at the table, certainly Sean and I, she needs a podcast. But not a podcast that's so closely affiliated with us, because she says things that a station probably can't.
1: Probably shouldn't have her name next.
0: Yeah. But I will say, very passionate about her Texans. She was in her Texans jersey. And like one of the originals, maybe she got it vintage, or maybe it was bought initially. But it's so original, it has 02 on it. 02, not even the 32, not even the 32nd team, but 02 on it. That's the type of Texans fan she is, and not a fan of C.J. Stroud. Not a fan. I'm going to leave it at that, because what she said about what Nico Collins might think privately was very funny. There's no evidence that Nico Collins thinks this way, but it was very funny that Nico Collins is just suffering and publicly supporting C.J. Well, when he gets into a real conversation, his true feelings come out. Courtney needs her own podcast. And that was kind of the vibe throughout. There were even a couple people in Texans jerseys who I talked to were like, eh, CJ. I was like, how do you, it always devolves into some sports conversation. And how do you think it's going to go this year? CJ, I'm not sure. And that person was wearing a Texans jersey, a Stroud jersey, by the way, the red one. I get the vibe that people are just hoping, but aren't sure. And we'll hear some sound from a national podcast about that. And I think it's a nickname that won't catch on here because it's not very complimentary of the quarterback. But I think it's accurate in terms of what the Texans need, not what they want. They want a good quarterback. But for what this roster is, particularly on defense, what the nickname suggests is that's good enough. Just don't screw it up, as we've talked about quite a bit. So we'll hear from that national podcast a little bit later. But I want to thank everyone who showed up to the party. You guys were great. Met a lot of people. Hugs were not as numerous as some would have hoped, but there are hugs given out. I did my part, took a lot of pictures, and I've realized as I take pictures that I'm not a natural smiler, as some might imagine by my general tone or what I talk about. I'm always trying to figure out, is this a smile? Is this not a smile? I'm never sure. And sometimes the pictures turn out like, okay, that's a smile. Like Daniel, who was there, took a picture, individual pictures with me, Lance, and John. And I said, okay, that's a pretty good one. I got to imagine there's some pictures out there that don't see the light of day because no one can determine if that's a smile on my part. Not a natural smiler. It is what it is. I am what I am. We'll also get into some college football stuff because we had some games over the weekend. NC State and Virginia in an early ACC game. We had USC, and the big story from USC's game was, oh, look, West Coast people don't care that much about football in August. The nation decided to take their shots at USC. And as a Miami fan, I was like, welcome to our world, USC. We've been hearing this conversation for 25 years about no one showing up to the games. And a lot of it was positioned as top 15 team, has some hopes of making a CFP, got all these great freshmen, and it's an empty building. No surprise to me. I grew up there. The retort is always, look, we got mountains and the beach, and it's hot in August. You guys got a Piggly Wiggly and a Walmart. That's why you go to games. It's the back and forth, and no one wins. But USC looked good. And then San Jose scored late because that's what happens when you start playing your backup. So we're in the college football season, and I got to say the stars of college football weekend one, Charles Huff and the Memphis Tigers in the locker room. Another example of perhaps put your phones down when you're celebrating and you're college kids, because what you say at least goes a little bit viral, and they were very disrespectful to UNLV and Dan Mullen. Guys, remember that Dan Mullen's coaching UNLV, the former Florida head coach? He's there, and that's a team who has some hopes of making the playoff as a non-Power Four. Those hopes take a hit thanks to Charles Huff in Memphis. So we'll talk college football. We'll talk the NFL. We'll talk about the Astros, too. When we get back, we'll hear a nickname for C.J. Stroud, and we'll see if you like it or not. We'll get to that when we come back.
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2: So the unofficial Texans Week 1 roster is out. I say that because we got almost 2 weeks before they actually play, so things can change. And the waiver wire stuff will certainly play a part. They see a guy they like, they pick him up, and a guy who was on the press release gets dumped. We'll see how that goes. But one guy we know who won't be available for at least the first four games, and maybe more, is Tank Dell. He goes on IR. So the initial rush of seeing him out in a helmet and out there practicing never evolved past that. He didn't participate in any joint practices, wasn't involved in any 11-on-11 where any contact could possibly have been made. So he goes on IR. So as it stands, you're looking at a top three of, or top four of Booty, Nico, Noel, and Hutchinson. Not exactly a lot of juice there, whether it be unproven in Noel's case or a guy who the Patriots decided wasn't going to be part of their top four. And then, of course, you got Nico, your star. So that's unfortunate. The Tank Dell looked like he was moving in the right direction. It seemed very positive. And then it kind of just got stuck in mud. And we'll see if another month plus, at this point about 6 weeks from today, will he actually be someone you can count on? Or maybe this is, we're gonna just do this for the rest of his tenure here. You hope not. You hope maybe he can get on the field and then this would be year four for him, right? So then we're talking about if he's good enough to be brought back when the Texans have to decide whether they want him to be part of their future. So the Tank Dell story at least hits a pause. As far as the quarterback who had a good connection with him, it's C.J. Stroud. And no, so this clip we're going to play is not out there when it's in terms of the pressure on him. We've heard that from multiple places. But because of the nickname, it did catch my eye. This is one of the Ringer podcasts. I believe it's Bill Simmons and his buddy, Cousin Sal. They're talking about players facing the most pressure. And CJ hits the list. And in fact, the top of the list here are the two going back and forth.
3: The number one person with the most pressure on him this year, in my opinion, is going to be CJ Stroud, because I think the Texans are really, really, really good and could absolutely make the Super Bowl and maybe should have made the Super Bowl last year, except he let them down in New England and was awful. Run game's better. Offensive line is supposedly a little better. Receiver room is better. The defense is the same and probably better, but they brought everybody back. It's all lined up for him. Just give us a C+. And we're going to win 13 games. Can you be a C?
4: Are you giving him a nickname? C+ Stroud?
3: Be a C+ Stroud. That sounds great. I'll start it right now. Just a C+. We'll go 12-5. I think he has the most pressure on him.
2: C+ Stroud. An average CJ Stroud season. What does it do? So I was talking about discussing CJ at the party. And you know that Larry David meme where that face he makes was like, the noise that represents, that's what I got back in conversations with people. There's uncertainty. The only people who feel certain about him, you know, some draft people or people who still base their opinion of him off his rookie season. There are some people, national people out there who thinks he's fine. I think we played sound from Mina Kimes, who said the numbers tell you he was a better quarterback than you would think. And the lack of offensive line and run game certainly has hampered his development. But overall, the general fan, people I've talked to, people who I've read stuff on, don't screw it up. I don't think I want to call him C+ Stroud, though. There's no way to do that without it sounding insulting. I hope I don't need to adopt that name, but I'm not ruling it out. Because if we don't play a lot of Shred'em Shrouds this year, what else am I supposed to do but consider him a C+ quarterback?
5: It's better than who you got last year.
2: Well, in the playoffs. I would say he was a B- in the season.
5: He was a B-?
2: Yeah, not much better, I acknowledge. But I just wanted to throw the B out there. Yes, the playoffs, he was an F. We don't need to go over that.
5: Yeah.
2: But
5: C minus. That's just be C minus Stroud.
2: C minus Stroud. You're even taking it down a notch. Okay. A couple notches.
5: It was
2: actually
5: F minus. let's not put too much on the young man's plate.
2: Like, I don't even want to. I think we think about F and it's like, oh, he got a 57. No. CJ got a 25.
5: Yeah.
2: He got a 25 for his playoff performances. It was a paper marked with red all over. Like, hey, you got your name wrong. That's how bad it was.
5: Yeah, it's the SAT thing.
2: Yeah, you didn't even get your name. You wrote the name. Points, you wrote the wrong name, or you misspelled your own name. So, C plus Stroud. We'll see.
5: Coleridge is hard. It's hard.
2: That's the other thing. I'm not ruling it out that I just keep referring to him as Coleridge until he plays better, like during the season. I'm not going to do it now because there's no evidence that he won't play better. But if we get more of I exclude what happened in the playoffs. I can't foresee that happening. But if we get more of the same of the regular season, and you're not hitting Shred'em Shroud often on the Monday or the Tuesday after a game, depending on when they play, Coleridge may be something that becomes part of the show.
5: And it is hard to see him shred him. I will say that. Just not even 100% his own play. Just also, like we've mentioned earlier, Nico Collins and a guy who was here last week, and Xavier Hutchinson.
2: That's true. How's that?
5: Dalton Schultz coming off the most productive season in Houston Texans tight end history.
2: Speaking of Nick, free access.
5: Yeah.
2: Caught a lot of passes last year.
5: And Trent Brown.
2: Evan Brown. And a rookie guard.
5: Not Wyatt Teller and Braden Smith.
2: Yes. It doesn't line up for a lot of you hitting that sounder.
5: C plus feels like it's a attainable goal. You know, it's like a, you know, listen, I don't need you to be doing calculus. All right. I don't need you.
2: Long division, maybe.
5: AP classes. Yeah. Just come on.
2: Okay. Standards have been set at an attainable level.
5: Yeah.
2: I will say
5: now,
2: that.
5: Now, defense. Sorry, guys. A plus.
2: We're
5: going to need A.
2: We're going to need A plus.
5: A on most weeks, A plus a lot.
2: Hit the button, Sean.
5: Oh, no. Is it that button?
2: Yes.
5: Okay.
2: Not the Shroud. Lionel Messi has retired from football. Period. Not international.
5: Oh.
2: Not just Argentina. He is retired from football or soccer for this country, if you were unaware. Fabrizio Romano, the biggest newsbreaker in soccer, has the statement, which all he did was, oh, see, this is odd because I don't, Pop Base, who of course we can trust, has a statement. So it was a statement that has just been translated. Even Fabrizio said international football first, and then he goes football in general. So I'm not sure which one it is. I guess it would be, from what I can tell, after diving deep into this, he's not playing for Argentina anymore, but you can still see him for Inter Miami. Because the initial one was like, he's done, period. He's going to be 43 for the next World Cup. So this makes sense. I thought this was, he's never going to kick a football again or a soccer ball again. But Messi has decided to retire from Argentina.
5: From Argentina.
2: Which is less of a story than him never putting on the cleats again or the boots again. So he will be featured for Inter Miami. He just scored 4 goals. So it would have been an interesting thing to go, hey, you know what? I'm done here after scoring 4 goals in a game. But Lionel Messi announces his retirement from Argentina soccer.
5: Don't run from this dynamo belt, all right? See you
2: in the playoffs. Well, Jack McGlynn is running the Stoke.
5: We'll reinvest that money. We're good.
2: Sure. Jack McGlynn, the dynamo player, will play for Stoke over in England. So
5: I'm going to have to.
2: The belt might have been a little less strappy if without Jack McGlynn on the Dynamo roster.
5: Had to make it fair for the old man.
2: Of course. So there it is. I thought it was a giant story. It's a pretty big story, but one that has been predicted for like 8 years now. one we thought was coming into play after they lost to France in 2018. Instead, 8 years later, Lionel Messi decides no more playing for Argentina. So that's the news of the day.
5: Still thinks he can sneak a MLS MLS Cup win? Is it called the Cup?
2: They are the defending
5: Commissioner's champion.
2: They have a trophy if you lead the league in points.
5: Okay.
2: And then they have another one if you win MLS Cup, okay, which is their playoff.
5: He thinks he can sneak one because McGlynn's gone.
2: I think Jack McGlynn falls in the category of a lot of people he meets in America where pictures are taken. He thinks, or at least he's told, this person's pretty important for this area, and he doesn't know who they are.
5: Oh, yeah.
2: The Marcel Reed effect.
5: Yeah. Uh-huh.
2: Yeah, I think Jack McGlynn would fall there, too. At least he would probably at least think more of Jack McGlynn because he plays soccer, at least.
5: Yeah, yeah, yeah.
2: Marcel Reed, he never knew ye, and that jersey is probably being used to wash his kids' go-kart. Unless his kids are big college football fans.
5: Yeah, well, they'd probably be Miami fans, I'd imagine.
2: Malachi Toney fans. Yeah. Talk about.
5: Well, they're like, Reed. We're familiar with
2: that. Yeah, I watched you. Like, yeah, they watched
5: one, them. One of the three college football games.
2: If they watched any college football, it might have been that game where they scored 3 points and he threw a backbreaking pick to end it. So, Lionel Messi, done with Argentina. A couple of those guys I'm done with already. So, it doesn't.
5: Yeah, can we get the rest of that?
2: Get
5: Argentina
2: out of here,
5: team?
2: Rodrigo De Paul and all you other. What did a certain Craig Burley say about Argentina?
6: We expected the thuggery.
2: Yeah.
5: Yeah, we need those guys out.
2: Get out of here.
5: Enzo Fernandez, I know you're still pretty in the prime, yeah, but get out of here.
2: Get out of here.
5: Get out of my face.
2: Romero, beat it. But look at that. Story of the day so far. It's a long statement, but the gist of it is, I love my country, I love playing for them, but it's time to stop. All right, we'll go to break with that. If you want to join us, if you went to the party, if you didn't, either way, the number is 713-780-3776. The Texans did make a couple trades, offensive line related. We'll talk about that when we come back. And we'll go around the NFL because the quarterback that led Texas to their most success in the last decade was traded as well. The Jags make a move for a backup quarterback whose name certainly has outpaced his NFL game, but we'll talk about that and some other things when we come back.
5: But first, I want to talk to you about Prize Picks, America's number one daily fantasy sports, and football season is back, so time to get back in on Prize Picks. Right now, you can even get in on some season-long projections. So do you think C.J. Stroud is going to throw for more than 3,500 yards? Judging off the tone of what I've heard from the people and what we've heard this past segment, probably want to go less on that one. You got college football before week one kicks off in earnest this week, so maybe want to go more on Trindade Chambliss, 3,075 passing yards, Arch Manning, 3,050. 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
11: Do they want to put them on display?
10: 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So I told them we would loan them whatever they wanted.
11: 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Remember the Alamo, Danny.
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2: So the Texans trade Jared Patterson away. So our Juice Patterson era is officially over. Juice Rutsch gone in the offseason. Patterson gone as of yesterday. So we were just going through the Nick Caserio offensive line draft picks. Doesn't have a sterling history. In some ways, as long as you were drafted in the last couple years and don't have enough game tape to prove that you're not good, you can hang around. Like Blake Fisher has been passed up by several players, but doesn't make a lot of sense to get rid of your 2024 second rounder right now. If we just go by the Scruggs and Patterson departures, Blake Fisher better be pretty good this year because it's his time next year to go. Now, the Texans took a couple picks, took a couple offensive linemen in the 2026 drafts, Fabetchi and Rutledge, so they'll be around. Of course, Ursary is your starting left tackle. But the history has been filled with guys who have not worked out under Nick Caserio. And Jared Patterson's just the latest. He was a sixth-round pick, so what did you actually expect him to be? But when you combine it with all the other guys who are much higher drafted, more highly drafted to not pan out, it's just another one on the fire. And you hope that a change has been made when you brought in Cole Popovich to help you imagine in the evaluation of these guys. And maybe Blake Fisher will have a resurgence. We heard D'Amico Ryans earlier this offseason talk about maybe even a week ago, talk about how he had performed better and they like his development. So that's the hope that things have changed there. But another guy is told, not for us. You may find your career someplace else, but it won't be with us. Jared Patterson out. And they did also acquire an offensive lineman in Nate Thomas from the Cowboys. So he joins them. So one guy in, one guy out. Thomas started 4 games last year, played in all 17. And he couldn't win the swing tackle job with the Cowboys, so they were willing to trade him. They deemed him expendable, and the Texans picked him up. So those are your offensive line transactions for the Texans. Maybe more exciting news across the league. Aaron Donald's back. He did the things you expect a veteran to do, not take part in any training camp practices, do a couple workouts, prove you're in shape. And he's back with the Rams, 1 year, $20 million. Nice money if you can get it for Aaron Donald. And the other news I mentioned before we went to break is a guy we talk a lot about only because I think it's fun to talk about him. Quinn Ewers traded to the Jags. Looks like he'll have to fight with Nick Mullins to be that backup. I don't know if this was it's a guarantee that Quinn Ewers will be the backup quarterback. People seem to believe, well, number two, Quinn Ewers. Mullins has been there all offseason. We'll see if Quinn is sainted or dubbed the number two. But he gets a new start. I did see someone, I think it was Chase Daniel, forever a backup quarterback. He himself a forever backup quarterback and also a backup quarterback advocate. He was like, you know what? Great move for Quinn Ewers. He goes with a much better team. And he stays in Florida for that state income tax. I was like, or lack of state income tax. I was like, okay, fine.
3: Bullet point number two. Yeah, all right.
2: He is on a much better team. But perhaps this, Chase, take into consideration. A team devoid of talent said, you're not good enough to play for us. Perhaps use some context when you talk about guys. I know there's the assumption because we know the name and he played at Texas and at one time he was thought to be a first round pick that Quinn Ewers was simply a product of a bad situation. And how could he possibly perform there? You should stick him in Jacksonville. He's just going to be better.
3: Yeah. Quarterback guru.
2: I will say once again, or he was so bad that a team that lacks talent across the board said, nah, not for us. Get out of here.
3: Yeah. It's like when Russell Westbrook retired, where you're like, yeah, you know what? It makes sense that like the Kings is the last stop on your way out of the league. Where it's like, yeah, if the Dolphins are kicking you to the curb, It's not looking great.
2: And just an aside, not that we have Charger fans, that was a guy that Mike McDaniel said was going to start before he got fired. If you don't know that story, Mike McDaniel was in a meeting with Darren Waller, the now Panther tight end, I think.
3: Former rapper, yes.
2: Darren Waller, sure. Darren Waller was sitting in the exit meetings talking about Mike McDaniel, and he said Mike McDaniel told him that we're going to go with Quinn Ewers. We think he can be a starter here for us. And in the middle of that meeting, Mike McDaniel was pulled out and got fired. So, Charger fans, be thankful he doesn't make personnel decisions when the new regime goes, get out of here. You stink, we'll get rid of Gronowski, we'll get rid of the other guy, we'll trade for Kyle McCord, but we can't have you here. So Quinn Ewers gets a fresh start and keeps the ability to keep the government off his paycheck, at least when it comes to state money is concerned, according to Chase Daniel.
3: I love that Chase Daniel is just on the backup quarterback beat.
2: Why wouldn't he be?
3: Obviously, he shouldn't build his whole media brand around that.
2: Sure.
3: Because that would be infringing on Keith's brand.
2: One's a bigger brand than the other.
3: But big week for Keith.
2: It is waiver wire day for Keith.
3: But I do like, he needs to pop out a social media front-facing video every time there's any backup quarterback news. Anytime there's anything of he should turn around, do the Quinn Ewers video, and Kyle McCord, here's what, you know, like, here we go. Well, it's great. No state income tax.
2: You're familiar
3: with the Green Bay Packers?
2: The passing game coordinator
3: he
2: worked with in Philly when Kyle McCord was drafted there.
3: Yeah,
2: so
3: I think that should be his thing. Anytime, it's just like, big news we got where Gardner Minshew will start the season as the number two backup in Arizona. Beck will have to earn that spot over the season.
2: It should always be about what the backup did to win the job, stuff like that.
3: Yeah, yeah. That'd be a great lane for him, and no one else, you know, better suited for that lane than a guy who spent, I don't know, 15 years as a backup quarterback in the league.
2: So Nick Mullins was waived. So they hand the job to Quinn Ewers.
3: Boom.
2: And
3: backup quarterback of the future.
2: Yeah, well, he's like, I think Chase Daniels also said he's one snap away.
3: Yeah.
2: Quinn Ewers is like, I don't want to be one snap away.
3: One heartbeat away.
2: From the start. I don't know that Quinn Ewers is looking to be one snap away, honestly. Apparently he was injured. At least that's what he is saying is the cause for his bad play. You know, Quinn and his representatives have a history of doing that. They pointed to injuries in his final year at Texas for why he didn't perform up to the level people expected him to be.
3: It was different after that oblique strain against UTSA.
2: I've heard. And that's why he's airmailing passes in training camp practices.
3: For the last 18 months, yes.
2: Yes, he continues to be a guy dealing with major injuries. Anything else that came across? Oh, speaking of Keith, he called us about OBJ.
3: Yeah.
2: Makes the roster. They get rid of Jalen Hyatt, a guy who had his number, 13. He was the next guy in the Giants wide receiver room to wear that number. OBJ joins the team, wins the job. We were discussing it because he doesn't do a lot of special teams, and we were making the connection between why Booty was someone that the Patriots weren't likely to have active on game days just because he had fallen down the depth chart and he wasn't active. Well, somehow, OBJ makes the roster, and the Giants make moves to accommodate that. So, Keith, good for you. One of your guys makes an NFL roster, at least as it stands now. I don't expect much from him. Sean went through the stats over the and what has been OBJ's career over the last 4 or 5 years. There's not a lot there really since he tore his ACL against the Bengals in the Super Bowl. There hasn't been a lot of production there.
3: Yeah.
2: But he remains a rosterable player, and the Giants say, you can be on our team. And so congratulations to OBJ for winning that job. We'll go to break with that. We'll come back with some Astros. They have a good time in New York. Now, they broke the trend, their recent trend of not winning series against bad teams. Now they have to see if they can win some home games. They had the White Sox come to town. That's a good baseball team, one of the better stories in baseball this year. And the Astros host them. It'll be Peter Lambert, who bounce back from an awful performance with a pretty good one, more in line with what he had been over the last couple months. And they'll go up against Anthony Kay. So the Astros back at it tonight after taking 4 out of 6 in New York. We'll talk about them when we come back.
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0: Brewery in New York yesterday. Ethan Pecco, talked about him a little earlier. Nice start for him. The five innings, only giving up the two earned runs. Whatever he is to become over the course of his career, or hell, even the next 3 weeks, who knows? That's a good way to get your first win. You are being dependent on for a team who has at least playoff aspirations. If it goes beyond that, I'm sure there are some people in that clubhouse who thinks they're capable of more. But for now, this is a team who expects to make the playoffs, and they needed him to go out there and pitch well. And he did his job, and the bullpen did their job the rest of the way. Gave up the early runs to Lindor and Soto in the first inning. You're like, oh boy, two solo home runs. You're like, ah, it's going to go poorly. But he got us together, and even the third run he gave up, courtesy of a double play. It wasn't even earned, but it was courtesy of a double play. So he did his job, which that's really all we're looking for. And Blue Ball, Abreu, Okert, and Hader did their job the rest of the way to shut down the Mets and win that one 6-3. And you got your contributions from Peña, who started it off early. I was good to see him hit a home run early. He's had a couple home runs in New York City this last 4 or 5 days or so. And Lamont Wade, kind of out of nowhere. I was like, oh, yeah, that guy's still around, huh? And he had the big home run to give the Astros a lead, and they tacked on one in the seventh. So all in all, when you go into New York struggling the way they did, losing series to bad teams, three consecutive series to under 500 baseball teams. The Yankees one was fun because it's, of course, I don't need to explain it. But the Mets one, important. You needed to go win that series, and you did. And while the AL West is floundering around you, you were able to maintain a two-game lead because the Rangers, who are now three games below 500, got back to winning in the final game of their series. So in town tonight, it's the White Sox. That's a White Sox team who, did anyone see them being a playoff contender? I'm not making any comps to any past Astro teams because I don't know enough about this White Sox team, but they've been bad for a long time. Like, embarrassing. There have been times over the last couple years where the embarrassing stats are broken out, and it's about the White Sox for the type of seasons they've been having. But leading the AL, so in some ways comfortably up, they're 3.5 games up on the Guardians right now. So this is one of the stories in baseball this year, and the Astros have to contend with them tonight. We know the Astros have had some turnover in the last couple weeks with Dana Brown parting ways with them. Dana Brown, I believe this is his first time talking about his departure. And this is him on MLB radio discussing the expectations when you're the Astros GM.
1: Look, at the end of the day, Jim Crane is a very successful owner and he has very high standards. The Houston Astros go into camp every year and it's not all about winning the division. You know, it's about getting to the World Series. You know, if you get to the CS, you know, that's good. But, you know, the World Series is the benchmark at the end of the day. And, you know, it's just not the standard of winning a division. I mean, it's high expectations and he's a very successful owner. You know, going back to Lunau, you know, they built this thing the right way. They built it and, you know, it was all timing. They had the bunch of good signings from some high picks. They had a lot of international signings that were really good. They traded for the young man, Jordan, before he became a star. They were rolling on all cylinders. And so you have this big machine that's working. You know, the thing that keeps me up at night is I knew at some point where all of the success that they were having, there was going to be this movement from that huge success going to the World Series four times. And when I was taking over, there was this transition that this team was pretty much going back to being competitive because you were experiencing things like losing free agents. You know, of course, you know, when you have that much of success and that much of a run, you got players that are aging, you know, and then, you know, you mixed in a few bad contracts. And so things are starting to shift a little bit. But, you know, the high demand of winning and getting to the World Series, it's real here. That's what it's all about.
0: Dana Brown with MLB Network. And, yeah, there's a standard that's been set. And right or wrong, whether your talent level can match it, that's what is expected of you. Now, he's had years, you would say, to find a roster that wouldn't continue to decrease when it came to winning. And you would think this offseason, where none of his pitching decisions made any sense, or at least worked out, was the final nail. So Dana Brown is now able to do interviews with places that aren't 790, talking about the Astros for the foreseeable future. Can he turn this into like a grift? Maybe grift's too strong, but can he be the Astros correspondent? Like, if they make the postseason, can Dana Brown show up and be Fox's or TBS's Astros correspondent? Because he would have firsthand knowledge. Look, Dana Brown, like, I gave advice to Jeff Luhnow this morning. Don't come back. It's for your own benefit. Don't be the other Jeff. Be your own Jeff. And let the legacy of what you set up be the prevailing thought about you. Don't come back, and then if it doesn't work out, people have a different feeling about you. So more advice to a former Astros GM. Call up Fox or TBS and go, hey, I got you. If you want someone who has all the insight about the Astros, I got you. I was just on MLB Network or MLB Radio. You know I like to talk.
2: I do wonder, I'm fascinated what Dana Brown would sound like talking about the Astros, not in GM mode of, but these guys are awesome. You know, we're getting these guys back. They're basically like trades, like where he's all sunshine and rainbows.
0: If they win this division and make the playoffs, he should be part of the broadcast. Whoever has the rights to those games, he should be on that team. Like, because we've watched it during the World Cup. Sure, Lawless and others were on other games, but we know where his place was. When the U.S. national team was playing, Lawless was going to be part of the pregame. When the Astros are playing, Dana Brown should be part of that pregame. Maybe it has to be radio, maybe first, ESPN radio, whatever. But I'm just saying.
2: I want him on Fox. I want him on.
0: You want him on television.
2: On the Fox desk on the other side of Ken Rosenthal.
3: The Astros are the cockroaches of baseball.
0: Back when he still was employed. Let's go. That's what I'm looking for.
2: Some crossfire.
0: For him action. To throw it to Ken, because Ken's at the game. I don't know. Either way.
2: Yeah.
0: I just, this is more, sure, this is for Dana Brown, but also for the rights holders. Get him on the, he's willing to talk. He's doing his obituary for his tenure, talking about the team. He will discuss the Astros. Now, will we get open and honest stuff? Like, really shouldn't have given up Dubon for Allen, but Jim made me do it. Stuff like that. Will he give us that type of information or not?
2: Exactly. Like, I want to know if he still is. Like, I believe in these guys. You know, this. I mean, it is the team he, in theory,
0: put together
2: and put his name next to.
0: I believe in this team back then.
2: Or is it, you know, airing out all the dirty laundry and being like,
0: either way, I just want to see what it's like for him not to have to be worried about putting the organization's best foot forward. Maybe he will still be that guy because of he's a baseball guy and he's not going to rip the team. Or maybe he's got a little more juice in him. I don't know.
2: Dana Brown uncensored.
0: I don't know what he's got in the tank. I just know what he says as an Astros employee. But as an independent contractor looking to make. The question would really be, does he still want to be a baseball guy or does he want to be a pundit? Because if he wants to be a baseball guy, he's not going to take the shots that some people might want him to take.
2: And I think he does want to – because I think it was – I forgot who asked him. Might have been Chandler Rome asked him after the deadline of like, hey, so you're not in the – or you don't have a contract after the season. Like, was there any thought of like, well – it's a win now for me. It's a win now. And he was like, well, I believe, you know, got to do the right thing in a way to, like, explain to your next job, XYZ.
0: Yeah.
2: And so it's like, okay, he thinks he has a next job, or at least in theory, he was in the back of his mind being like, the reason I can't go crazy is that I need to explain this for my next job. So I would assume he thinks, you know, there is a next job in baseball coming, but I would also, again, like Dana Brown, raw, uncut, unfiltered, just, yeah. And here's another thing about Jeff Bagwell. You know?
0: Jeff would show up late to meetings. Couldn't figure out Zoom.
2: He'd be asleep in the entire meeting. Then go, nah, I like this guy better. Yeah. Lower ERA. Yeah.
0: Give me Varsho. So we will ponder the thought of Dana Brown unfiltered. We'll see if it happens. I was looking at some stuff while we were listening to him. And the White Sox coming into the season were 51-75-1, depending on what book you're looking at, to win the division. I was thinking about them, as I mentioned, not a direct comparison to the Astros, but they had both lost. They both had three straight seasons of losing 100-plus games. For the Astros, that ended in 2015 when they made the division, or excuse me, the playoffs as a wild card team. You know, winning the game in New York, that one game against the Yankees. The White Sox had longer odds because the Astros were 20-1 to win the division before they made that playoff run. So I don't know who in Chicago was betting on the White Sox, probably not very many, but they have overperformed after the misery that has been the last 3 years, and now they're in town against an Astros team, scraping and clawing to make the playoffs. All right, Payne, we'll get to you when we come back. Anyone else want to follow? Hour two, the number is 713-780-3776.
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0: to the show. 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A lot of restaurants helped us out at the listener appreciation party. Ducky McSweeney's, Neefa's was there, OMG Burgers. Of course, St. Arnold, thanks for hosting. I think Republic Boot Company was giving away stuff too if you were there. Not a restaurant, but they gave away stuff if you got there. Sean won tickets to a U of H game for a listener by drilling an empty Gatorade bottle off the top of Lexi, our social media manager's head. Now, she was wearing a helmet. It was her idea. Being a social media person, she saw this go viral, I believe. I forgot which team I saw it with. It was from their team official account.
1: I think Sam Houston.
0: Might have been Sam Houston. Yeah. And much like us, not a lot of the quarterbacks, or at least the fake quarterbacks on Sam Houston's roster, didn't do a great job. A lot of people missed, just like our team did as well. Sean was the only one to knock the bottle off her head. You only got

0: got the one throw. I hit her in the shoulder. I asked if I could option pitch it. I was told no. It was a little Nerf ball. Didn't hurt anyone. But I played running back and corner in high school. And I could throw a football. But when it comes to knocking it off the knocking a target off the helmet of one of our social media or our only social media team member, I'm not John Stewart's dad from Lanterns. Inaccurate. No. Everyone would have been dead if I was firing in that one. At least winged in the shoulder. At least.
1: Yeah.
0: Winged in the shoulder.
1: Someone it's hard to explain at the ER. But
0: you know. Yeah. Hey, testing is fearlessness. Latest episode of Lanterns. Go watch it. Let's get to Pena here, who was at the party. What's up, Pena?
2: Yo, what up, Del? Hey, so there's some rumblings. There were some rumblings going around at St. Arnold's after Sean Mays hit that bottle that he's asking for $70 million. I'm with it. He was pretty accurate. I would like for him to be the Texans quarterback. Mm. And, hey, man, after the party, dude, I got pulled over, man. I got hammered. But I passed the field sobriety. I made it home safe. And it was a pleasure meeting you. Thank you. Have a great day.
0: Thank you. I'm glad you made it home safe. I'm glad you passed the field sobriety. I don't know that saying you're hammered beforehand, you said all those things, helps the cause.
1: No.
0: Let's just say I want everyone to make good choices on a Friday night. That's all.
1: Yeah.
0: That's all I'll say. Good choice, and that could mean multiple things. Whether you met someone at the party, make a good choice. You're driving home, make a good choice. I'm glad from what I can tell that everyone made it home safely. Yeah. Make good choices.
1: I'm glad he can do the...
0: Yeah, you're better at than Tony Romo, I guess. Good on you. And speaking of that, Keenan Allen got popped over the weekend after catching his first pass as a Colt in a preseason game. The same night, or the same day, he gets hit with a driving while, I forgot the official term, under the influence or while intoxicated. But either way, he was pulled over. There is some questions, there are some questions about how far over the legal limit, because he was parked at the time when he got popped. So Keenan Allen making an impression. Some might say honoring Jim Irsay.
1: Some
0: might say that. But as I said, everyone, have a good time, but make smart choices because they don't just affect you. They affect a lot of other people. It could possibly affect a lot of other people. Pena was at the party. A lot of other people were there as well. Everyone seemed to have a good time. Except for the aftermath of the thing I'm calling Giftgate. I was given a very nice gift by the aforementioned Lexi and her family. So was Lance. And so John would have got a great gift too if he could remember where it is. He used this morning to blame the gift givers for his missing gift. But sometimes people have receipts and they have social media accounts. And Lexi's dad tweeted me and Lance and said, "Hey, Lexi gave you the gift. I saw it happen. She handed it over to you. You said you loved her. All good feelings until I listened to the show this morning." And you're questioning whether you got the gift. You're intimating that I'm lying. And now... Eddie, Lexi's dad, wants to rename it the Lance and Del Show because John, the habitual line stepper that he is, crossed the line.
1: Congratulations to Eddie for getting the full John Granato experience.
0: Definitely.
1: That is the
0: experience.
1: I mean, we saw it on Thursday night, mad about his team name, thinking that someone said it for him.
0: No.
1: Nope, that's just the default.
0: And you can go in at any point and change it. Mine was something similar, and I went in and changed it back to the one from last year. It's pretty easy.
1: Yeah, but that doesn't stop the, 2-minute rant that he goes on berating someone.
0: No.
1: Anyone out here, he blamed
0: Lexi for that.
1: Yeah, and Joe caught one. It's like, I don't know. But yeah, that is the full John Granato experience of you do, so, you kind of do something for him and still somehow you get blowback.
0: Yes. He said, this is part of the tweet. He said he loved it and loved me. All lies.
1: All lies.
0: All lies. So there it is. That, as Sean correctly put it, that is the John Granato experience. Hey, I'm trying to help you out, man. A thoughtful Coors Light tumbler. So there's some thought put in that. Knows yeah. you love Coors Light. Hard to not know you love it. And you get something that everyone would assume you would like. And then when you don't remember having it, maybe because you're ashamed, you lash out. That's who he is, everybody.
1: Yeah.
0: So, sure. You guys probably enjoyed him, whether you enjoy him on the radio or you're at the party. He's walking around yelling, saying some inappropriate things about Raheel. And if you know who Raheel is, you can guess what those inappropriate things were. Nothing that can be repeated. Certainly I won't do it. And you see that guy, John, just being John. And then come Monday morning, if he feels a little twinge of shamefulness, it's on you. It's your fault, not his.
1: No.
0: Thank you, Eddie, for laying it out there for everyone. John's a jerk. We get it. I've been saying it for years, and yet people don't listen to me. Still love him. The drunken lout. We'll go to break with that. If you have any grievances to air, you can. That's what we're here for. Willie P certainly did last week about Raheel, which was aggressive. Willie P, you didn't have to have Raheel fill in show this time around. So maybe the podcast you listen to will be more to your liking. But anything you guys want to talk about, we're here for it. 713-780-3776 is the number. We'll talk some college football. We won't do the misery index this week because that's for the full slate of games coming up this upcoming week. We had Hawaii and Stanford, USC, San Jose State. We had an ACC conference game, and we had Bill Belichick in Ireland. I mean, it did feel like 2001 Patriots in terms of defense and crap offense, because TCU and Jaden Craig certainly didn't enjoy their time in Dublin. Neither did anyone else really watching the game. It wasn't fun to open up the college football season with that game. The only appeal, I guess, is because Bill Belichick was on one side. We'll get to the college football weekend when we come back.
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6: Danny, did you ever donate that historic Alamo document you bought?
7: Yes. They came and picked it up a couple of weeks ago.
6: Were they excited to get it?
7: Clara, they were so excited that I got excited too. I was wiggling like a happy puppy.
6: Did they see any guns in your collection that they wanted to borrow?
7: They saw 14 other things they were really excited about. Said they had been looking for them for a long time.
6: Do they want to put them on display?
7: Absolutely. So I told them we would loan them whatever they wanted.
6: Good decision. Remember the Alamo, Danny.
7: Remember the Alamo, Clara.
6: And God bless Texas.
7: And God bless Texas.

0: Lynch.
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0: I think it was close all weekend. I think Memphis UNLV got it right over the finish line there with some help from Hawaii
1: Stanford,
0: making it close at the end. Oh, this game's close again. But no, there was a lot of was it Rajon Love?
1: Is it?
0: I don't know.
1: Dejan.
0: Dejan. Yeah. Dejan Love.
1: So Dejan Love is a man who was impersonating a San Francisco 49er wide receiver, scamming people, using his alleged NFL status to convince women to be with him, stuff like that. All,
0: you know,
1: shady, really non-respectable things that will likely wind up, particularly the scamming part, having him catch a case and stuff. So, not great. Looking at it, I would have to say, I know I'm locked in with football. It's part of my job. But are some people so unaware that all he has to do is hold a helmet in front of a car and that's convincing enough? Like, what if it,
0: he ran some routes on the beach
1: okay,
0: with the helmet on.
1: Guys
0: do.
1: Okay. This is in reference to the Jalen Green stuff where there are some women who are certainly aware that a player is a professional athlete and where you want to say that's their goal, that's their target. Yeah.
0: They're watching the draft.
1: They're watching. Some women, you can call them assassins. They pick a target and they fire, and a lot of times they hit. And whether that turns into something meaningful or not, there is an approach. I'll just say the game is the game.
0: Yeah, they're calculating.
1: So there are some women that would be aware of the telltale signs of an athlete. Those women, I doubt, would be convinced because you are holding a 49er helmet in front of a luxury vehicle. What real athlete does that?
0: Yeah, there's a...
1: What real athlete trains on the beach...
0: with your helmet.
1: With your game-issued helmet on.
0: Yeah. No, there isn't as much broadcasting of, this is the team I play for, when you actually play for the team.
1: You might have an Instagram photo of you in a game.
0: Yeah.
1: See that happening.
0: Maybe wearing the t-shirt while you're working out.
1: Sure.
0: Maybe.
1: But you can go into that person's follower list and see, a lot of his teammates.
0: Yeah, Trent Williams follows this guy.
1: Yeah.
0: Yeah.
1: So there's a lack of discernment here, I would say, by the unfortunate victims of this man's scam. And I don't think it's simply because this is what I focus on that I know that guy wouldn't be an athlete because he has none of the athlete persona. He doesn't do the things athletes do. I think I would just know, hey, even if I wasn't a big time sports follower, I would know enough about this thing that this isn't a guy who plays in the NFL. And yet it worked to a level where he was trying to explain to his barber about things that women don't know about sports. See, this waiver thing you're talking about, there's three types of waivers and they have to check your mentals and your physicals and your emotionals, a lot of stuff. So while that was going on, fake football was happening, and then there was real football. I got a taste of it to start. I don't know what it is. I just think from playing in a different country to, I don't even think the grass is right for football. Like, it's for rugby or soccer. The grass is never one where guys aren't slipping. Unlike the World Cup where it was here and the NFL stadiums had to put the correct grass down, something that FIFA mandated. Over there, if there's grass, they might cut it to a specific length, but it's just the grass they use for their other sports. And the slipping that occurred, the unsure footing, it all made, along with the quality of the teams, for a bad product that UNC wound up winning 15-10 as Billy Edwards, the Maryland Northwestern transfer. I believe he played at Northwestern too. Maybe it was Penn State, but he was the quarterback for UNC, or Wisconsin. He did just enough to Maryland, Wisconsin, now UNC. He did just enough to lead UNC to a win. So a big contrast from how last year's season went for UNC. But the impression has already been made, and nothing that I saw on Saturday makes me think this UNC team is going to be good. They may not be awful. But I think it's more of an indictment of TCU. They looked undisciplined, a lot of penalties to set them back on offense. And it was just an ugly football game in kind of dreary weather that led to that scoreline. But UNC gets their season off to a good start. Two of their ACC conference rivals played as well. And the quote that's coming out of it is one that Dave Dorn is going to have to maybe address today in his Monday presser. One of his linebackers, who was a Miami transfer, said, "Yeah, we knew Prabula could run a little bit, but it wasn't really what we game planned for." And the internet said, "Excuse me, all Prabula is good for really is running the football from the quarterback spot. He's not a proficient passer. We saw that at Missouri last year. It's one of the reasons he transferred from Penn State, because he wasn't going to take that job from Drew Aller. So Prabula was at Missouri, didn't go great. He winds up at Virginia, and he goes for over 100 yards rushing, has like 155 yards passing. And NC State, who has C.J. Bailey, one of the star quarterbacks of the ACC, they got transfers to bolster their roster in the hopes of making a potential ACC title game look terrible. And Tony Elliott, whose team was it one fourth down stop away from winning the ACC last year, and possibly making the playoff.
0: They're so close to winning.
1: Yeah, get off to a great start in ACC play by beating the NC State Wolfpack. NC State did not play to their expectations. The fact I believe that, were they the favorite in that game? Either way, they look bad. C.J. Bailey didn't look great. A lot of people are saying, how are you 6'4", 6'5", and all your passes are being batted down? What's wrong with you?
0: That, and I think they're actually, TCU might have actually just beat them by whatever, 3.5 hours. I think they're the first, we bought into this off-season BS for nothing.
1: Yeah, 6'6", C.J. Bailey and that North Carolina State team look bad.
0: Just immediately like, oh, we were suckered. this team, it's NC State. They're going to go somewhere between 5-7, and well, this doesn't look like an 8-4 year. So no. 6-6. They're going to be 5-7 to 7-5, probably 6-6.
1: But the CJ is and you have the promising young quarterback. You think there's something there. Had a good freshman year last year. And you think, "Okay. They got something. They got some transfers. They hope that are impactful." And they put up a stinker against the Virginia team that had a good year last year, but they were bolstered by a lot of transfers last year.
0: And they were like a I do think it was a Tony Elliott take less money to reinvest it into the roster type move of like normally that means you're about to get fired unless you win 10 games and get dangerously close to winning the ACC. But yeah, and now year two with Bo Prabula, who I don't know because of the scouting department at NC State not having cable. they just saw his name's Bo and he's white and they're like, all right,
1: oh, he's just gonna throw the ball. They have Eli Holstein as a backup too, so at Virginia as well. So they do have a capable backup who was at a time going pretty good at Pitt, and then last year, and then it didn't finish great. So they have they have some depth at the quarterback spot. Depth, maybe not frontline talent. So they would have an option if Prabula gets hurt or he, you know, gets scouted properly and someone keeps him from running the football.
0: If someone's like, "Oh wait, he was the gadget guy at
1: Penn State, and they 3 years ago. Yeah, and they had him run because they didn't want Drew Aller to do it. So, shout out to Dave Doran and his staff for not figuring that out. But either way, 34-8 is the final there. You've got USC beating San Jose State. Unfortunately for the Trojans, the bigger story was, hey, look, there's not a lot of people at the Coliseum late August against San Jose State. And it becomes a battle of, how could they not care about their team? They've got a top 15 team, great recruiting class, a lot of freshmen showed out. And the response from the West Coast people is, look, we're not going to do this with you guys. We got stuff to do out here, and it's late August, and it's hot, which isn't a viable excuse to the people who say, hey, Georgia gets full capacity crowd when they're playing Austin Peay to start the year. And it's hot in Athens, too. Just two different walks of life. I get you see an image like that, and it's time to jump on them and make fun. But you're never going to win this. It's much like who's the better. Hey, Joel, I saw you. You want to talk about the imposter player. You want to get to that? We'll get to that if you want to call back in. You're never going to win this battle. They'll tell you the Dairy Queen's the biggest attraction in your town, and you'll say, you guys, you West Coasters don't like football. You're bandwagon. And you love your way of life. They love their way of life. Maybe neither would trade it for the other. And big deal anyway. Look, as a long-distance Miami fan who doesn't live there, trust, I've seen the tweets and the pictures about half empty stadiums. And a Miami fan's retort is, we got plenty of stuff to do. And when we're good and it's a good time, good opponent, we'll go to the games. But as far as the football is concerned, Jordan Maiava looked good. He played well enough. That offense played well enough to get their freshman quarterback in, who's highly touted. USC's got some talent. That freshman core is going to be a big part of what you see from them this year. We'll see if they can make the playoff. That is the goal for Lincoln Riley.
0: Yeah, it's basically the make the playoff or get fired.
1: Yeah.
0: He's like the clearest case of, you know, just tell me what their final ranking is in the CFP, and I can tell you
1: if
0: Lincoln Riley will have a job.
1: It's, or maybe he gives some money back to keep his job. That move has been done before. And I guess the final one I would talk about is Stanford versus Hawaii. Good football game. Close. Davis Warren of former Michigan fame. Looked better than he ever did at Michigan. I don't know if that's because he has that bleached blonde hair. I don't know. He got out to California, started bleaching his hair.
0: You know, also playing Hawaii instead of
1: Big Ten. You know what? He's always had hair like that, so I'm not going to put California on him. But yeah, possibly just playing Hawaii. He has a much different challenge on Friday. The Canes come to town.
0: Yeah, but you know, they got warmed up. You know, Miami's still going to be working out the kinks. Maybe
1: sure.
0: They jump on them early.
1: It's possible. Maybe a turnover gets Stanford going.
0: What's the line?
1: I think it's
0: 28
1: or high 20s. Yeah, for that game. Okay. They played a uninspiring game last year. Miami coming off a loss to maybe SMU, and Miami was in those awful Army coated uniforms, and that game was pretty close, and then Miami blew them out in the second half. So we'll see how it goes there. But you had Andrew Luck on the sideline. He is their general manager and his backup at Stanford, or was his predecessor?
0: They showed a picture of
1: them on the same team, right?
0: And a picture of Pritchard as the coach and Luck in uniform.
1: So
0: it
1: Pritchard
0: might have been like a GA situation.
1: Yeah, so Pritchard was his predecessor.
0: Yeah.
1: Then stayed with the staff.
0: What
1: happened.
0: I think so.
1: So Tavita Pritchard's the head coach at Stanford, gets his first win. He was the one who authored that giant upset of USC, if I remember correctly. He threw up, I think there are 30-plus point underdogs on the road, and he threw up like a jump ball fader out late to beat USC.
0: Is that the What's Your Deal Man game? Or is that
1: I don't know if that's exactly that. But it was one of the ones that spurred on the Pete Carroll, Jim Harbaugh rivalry that stretched into the NFL. So I do remember him as a quarterback for that team. And he went from player directly to coach. He spent from 2006 to 2022 at Stanford as either coach or player. Actually, he took a year off in 2010 to, I guess, try the NFL. And then he was back in 11. To be on that staff with Andrew Luck. So he gets a win in his. There were 41 point underdogs. It was 2007.
0: Okay. What's Your Deal is 2009.
1: Okay. It was a couple years later. He only played because the starter suffered a seizure the week before. So he wasn't even their starting quarterback and helped Stanford beat USC 24-23. They were 41 point underdogs. One of the greatest upsets in college football history. And now he is their head coach. Let's get to Joel here, and then we go to break. He got back in. What's up, Joel?
2: Joel?
1: What's up, man?
2: What's going on, man?
1: Did you want to talk about the fake football player?
2: Oh, yeah. The Dejan Love, in regards to the Dejan Love thing y'all were talking about a minute ago. It's just, I was listening to it. Now, back in 2000, I was had a part-time gig with the Astros as an usher, escorting the fans down to their seats. And needless to say, they gave us all a badge. The employee badge had the Astros logo on it at, in our picture. I used to go out to the nightclubs, and I would pick women up like that, females. And I actually met my wife that way. I've been with her 26 wow. years. Yeah, no, for sure. I wasn't using them for money. I just, more than anything else, it's like, I mean, I already knew how females were back then, you know, man. I mean, it was obvious. But needless to say, and, yeah, I kind of used it to my advantage. And 26 years later, you know, I'm still with my wife. I've met her the exact same way. Told her I played for the Astros. Yes, she found out.
1: Oh, see, there, hold on, hold on. You, Joel, you didn't give us that. We thought you were just saying, hey, I work for the Astros. You told your now wife you played for the Astros?
2: I was telling her that I played for the Astros when I met her that night.
1: Wow. Yeah. Mm. And look, when did you reveal that you didn't play for the Astros?
2: Well, in all actuality, it didn't take but maybe more than a week. She started doing her research.
1: Okay.
2: She found out that I wasn't as young as I said I was. She found out that my name wasn't Joel, that there was no Joel Lugo on the team.
1: Okay.
2: I used Lugo's name because at that time I felt like I closely resembled him. I didn't think she would do what she did. But, yeah, no, she found out, and to this day it's a running joke. I'll sit there and tell her, you know, that I play for the Astros, and she makes fun of me, says, yeah, you were the water boy, you know.
1: Mm. Hey, love is love. I'm glad it worked out for everyone, and we're talking 26 years later, so congratulations. And shout out to Mrs. Joel for going, hey, wait a minute. Let me look some stuff up, which is what I would assume people would do.
3: And she did that in 2000.
1: Yeah, back when the internet wasn't as readily available for people. Yeah. Certainly not a fast speed internet. Joel, appreciate the call. Thanks for the reveal. And if you want to pretend to be Julio Lugo, who's to stop you?
3: Yeah.
1: It worked out for you.
3: Yeah. Also, Dejan Love, take notes. Don't scam people. Like, keep the main thing the main thing.
1: Of trying to impress a girl. Not being truthful immediately to try to impress a woman. Then, of course, even a woman in 2000 can do the research. Yeah. It's much easier to do now. I just don't know how he fooled as many people as he fooled.
3: Like Joel, Dejan Love is 35 years old. Or not like Joel, but...
1: He lied about his age.
3: Yeah, like a 35-year-old pretending to be a wide receiver in the NFL. Like, you would have already had a decade-long career.
1: Yeah. And, yeah, so shout out to Joel.
3: Yeah.
1: And your marriage. Congratulations. Less so for Dejan Love, because he had some ulterior motives just beyond picking up women.
3: The scamming is where it goes wrong.
1: I mean,
3: this is just a ha-ha story.
1: If he pretends to be a 49er. Look, it's much more ha-ha story for me if he pretends to be a 49er receiver and he convinces the women I refer to as assassins, but they wouldn't get fooled by him.
3: Yeah.
1: But if he had and he got, you know, maybe a week before they figured it out, much like in Joel's story, okay, whatever. The game is the game. Everyone's got their reasons for doing things, but then you start to take money away from people scamming them. We got a different thing. Taking a picture of a 49ers jersey cake with your name on it is nuts.
3: It's so funny.
1: I can't begin to figure out how him holding a helmet in front of a luxury vehicle wasn't enough of a tell. What pro athlete does that? Outside of, like, some guys will wear their own jersey to a place. Hell, Davion Mitchell was in, like, Europe wearing his Heat jersey. Okay, that's a bit. He's not, at least I assume, he's not convincing Eastern European women. Well, he didn't have to convince them. He actually is Davion Mitchell.
3: Yeah, that's...
1: He is honestly
3: a professional athlete.
1: Yeah.
3: Yeah. Texans replica helmet, fellas. Yeah, it's like $200.
1: A real helmet that you could put on? Because that's what he had.
3: I just typed in Houston Texans replica helmet, and this is like the Riddell Speed replica helmet.
1: Okay.
3: I don't know if this I don't know if this is, you know, game quality, but this, you know, they are the guys that make the real helmet.
1: Sure. He even had one of those visors on that you wear like in warm-ups or practice, because they're not like, I would say, street legal. You can't wear them in an NFL game.
3: I mean, you got to do that. If you're going to go this far, throw on the visor.
1: It's ridiculous.
3: Throw on the reflective.
1: This red reflective visor that he's wearing.
3: Yeah, full size, $200.
1: Okay, there it is.
3: Dell website.
1: So hey, if you think you can pull off being 24 when you're actually 38, have at it.
3: Yeah.
1: Although don't scam anyone.
3: I actually am Brett Rippon. Yes. Don't you see this helmet I have on?
1: We all know who you can play. I don't reference that anymore, but there is a certain quarterback that you could pretend to be, and it ain't Brett Rippon. There's a certain Whitehurst who you could pretend to be.
3: Oh yeah, Whitehurst.
1: Yeah.
3: What's he up to?
1: Yeah, there's the Utah quarterback, but he never made the NFL. So we're going
3: to
1: go with Whitehurst.
3: I really needed Rising to go a little.
1: Yeah,
3: farther.
1: Cam Rising never made the NFL. Thanks for the call, Joel. We'll go to break with that. Anyone else in a long-standing marriage, loving marriage that started with duplicity? You can call the show.
3: Tell us
1: your meet cute about how you pretended to be Tim Bogar and secured your wife. We'll go to break with that.
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0: You're back inside the Huntington Bank Studios with Del Olalea and Sean Mapes.
1: So we touched on the college football weekend, you know, the actual game, as far as where college football and really college sports overall, where it stands when it comes to people who either sign pro contracts or in pro camps coming back and playing this year. As it stands now, if you are an SEC team or any other team in a conference, you can bring a player on, and according to the court order, the injunction, those guys can play for your team. Now, the SEC has told their member institutions that we will punish you to a great extent. That injunction says they're not allowed to do that. As it stands now, the SEC was kind of expecting this, and they will be taking their fight to court. They're not done here. We will see if anyone before this is finalized, one way or the other, test the SEC on how much fortitude they have as far as punishing their member institutions to this extreme. The other aspect of it is the CFP is contemplating not selecting any team who has one of these players. So now that is strictly a college football thing, but to think about it in this way, LSU, sure, new coach, but they have an expectation of doing pretty well this year, and that would come, particularly when you're in the SEC, you do pretty well there. You're probably going to make the CFP unless you have an awful loss along the way. Would any team test the CFP committee on this? Like, if you're LSU, are you going to play a backup tight end or defensive tackle when you know the committee is taking that into account when they consider whether you're one of the 12 best teams in the country? So there are pitfalls here for teams considering this, even though, as it stands now, the courts have sided with them. I don't know what the courts can do to the college football playoff. I don't know that they can make you select them. It is a ranking done by people, which is subjective. It is their cover for pretty much everything. Sometimes they have game control as a metric. Sometimes it's eye test. Sometimes, hey, we can't compare these teams because there's one team between them. That's how silly it can be sometimes. There are no set rules. They call it a playoff, but it's an invitational. And with an invitational, how can you legislate a committee punishing you when there are no real rules set in place about how they select their teams? And if they decide one day after a meeting that, hey, we don't want to select anyone who has pro players on the team, are they allowed to do it? So there is another obstacle for any of these teams with real hopes of making the playoff. The chum is in the water. They're letting you know that we may just keep you out no matter how good you are. And you know what? How are you going to stop us? There's no rule that says we have to take an SEC champion, right? Or is that an automatic? I don't remember. Is it automatic now?
2: I think the power conferences are now, they're in. It's not, because it used to just be the top five conference, like last year, how there's no ACC champion.
1: So I think you're right.
2: Now, like the ACC, you know, 7-6 Duke would make it.
1: Okay, so I wonder how they write that into their bylaws. If an LSU goes 12-1 and wins the SEC, but they are using pro players, how do you keep them out of your field?
2: Shady officiating in the SEC.
1: Oh, yeah, so they don't win it. Okay. So that's more of a Greg Sankey thing than a college football playoff committee
2: Boom,
1: thing.
2: Boom, solved your problem.
1: Sankey makes the call, as we would say. Whoever his Tony, like, Brothers is.
2: If there ever, you know, there's always the conspiracy that the refs aren't on the up and up, or that, you know, they, capital T, they want this team to lose or this team to win. It's better. It's better for business if this team wins. Ultimate, this is bad for business if LSU wins. If they are capable of putting their thumb on the scale and affecting outcomes.
1: You think they would wait for the CFP? The SEC title game. Don't you do that in the middle of November?
2: Boom. There you go. You lose to A&M. Boom.
1: Out.
2: You lose to Ole Miss, you lose to A&M back-to-back weeks. There you go. See you later. Don't have to worry about this.
1: So as it stands now, if you are a fan of a team who is bringing in a pro player, you're allowed. Like Jack Plyburn just got waived by the Bucks.
2: Yeah.
1: And the belief is that he would join LSU, or Plyburn, not Plyburn. I had an L. Plyburn, the belief is that if he clears waivers and not picked up, he will join LSU. So that's another guy. He was a former LSU player. He played with them last year. So that's a guy who would certainly, you would want back if you're LSU. The question is he worth the potential punishments you might receive? Even if you think the SEC, because Sankey has said we will follow the court orders until we get our own judgment, I believe. He didn't say that, but that's kind of the feel. We'll follow this until it's our time to win one. And then if we win one, do you know what we will do to you if you play a guy like Jack Plyburn? And that is up for the LSU Tigers to figure out if they want to test Greg Sankey.
2: I it's so funny. But before Lane Kiffin even plays a game, he has to somehow have the entire conference against him. Like, you know, like he has to, like, you have to be doing this. Is there another team that has a guy like this that's like controversial?
1: Because
2: Texas has a guy, but he didn't play like preseason games. And he did like the rookie mini camp in like May and came back.
1: LSU is taking the brunt.
2: Like,
1: of
2: they're
1: this.
2: The only ones with like on three graphics.
1: Yes.
2: saying that they're going back.
1: Yeah. And they're the only ones that we know of were petitioning players to challenge this rule. That they were asking players who would have another year of eligibility to go, hey,
2: you wanna
1: bring a lawsuit?
2: And I think that's what changes is that there's an element. I mean, like, you could make the joke, they tampered with the Cleveland Browns, with the Cleveland Browns player. You know, like, they tampered with NFL players to get them on LSU's roster.
1: And I wonder, guys like Wesley Bissanth, who was a starting linebacker from Miami's runner-up team, he got cut by the Chiefs. He would fall under this rule. I haven't heard anything about Miami bringing him back, but there are guys who were starters on good football teams that could very well be available because of the court ruling and who tests their conference's mettle. Because all the major conferences said, we're not going to allow it, and if you do it, we'll punish you. Who's worth it?
2: Yeah. Ethan Burke would be eligible for this, former Texas defensive end, but he went and made the Ravens, so now he can't.
1: So now he can't come back.
2: Yeah, he can't come back because he made the NFL.
1: Well, he made it as it stands now.
2: Yeah, he's on the 53.
1: Who knows how the waiver wire goes, and maybe he loses his spot. So there's still hope for you, Sean.
2: Yeah, yeah. We can still flip him. We can still
1: flip him from the Ravens.
2: How much?
1: I know his dream, I'm assuming,
2: is to
1: be an NFL player.
2: There's a lot of social media posts from his family, how happy they are.
1: And whatever a contract is for, what is it, late round pick? That makes
2: undrafted.
1: Undrafted. I don't know what his guarantee was, but if he got a big one. But either way, he's on the team, so he'll get a contract as long as he's on the team week one.
2: NFL minimum, at least.
1: Yeah. I mean, Texas could cough up more than NFL minimum if they really wanted him back.
2: Play on the other side of Simmons? Come
1: on. Like, how much would it get? How much would they have to hand out to convince him and his family that, hey, you want to be shunned by the NFL in a year because you quit the Ravens when you're on the roster? Okay, we get it. There's something there that, but what about the quick money of a couple mil to play for us?
2: You know? Never mind, win a championship. You're a legend forever.
1: Hey, guess what, Ethan? You're from Austin. You went to Westlake.
2: Yeah.
1: Who's going to love you more, us or them?
2: Baltimore Ravens.
1: Yeah. Keith, a Raven fan like Keith.
2: Oh, he wants to cut you for Jonathan Abram right now. Jonathan Abraham.
1: John Abraham, yeah.
2: John Abraham.
1: Yeah, name a washed, old, retired, on the street free agent defensive end. It doesn't matter. People want him more.
2: Over you tomorrow.
1: He'll take Cleveland Farrell over you right now. Doesn't matter. He's probably a little young. He's too close to Ethan Burke's age for him to want him. But this is what college football is. We do have games, thankfully, to talk about, and they will be at the forefront of the conversation really starting next Saturday as you get some of your made for TV big money payout game starting this Saturday. LSU and Clemson is in Clemson this year,
2: Death
1: right?
2: Valley.
1: They're both Death Valley, Sean.
2: It's in Baton Rouge this year.
1: So the real one, I guess we call it. So there it is. Sorry, Clemson fans. That's just what people say. I'm just following the lead of those people.
2: And LSU won last year, so it is. They have Death Valley.
1: What if they split the series?
2: Who
1: has
2: naming
1: rights?
2: Whoever won it last.
1: Okay, so Clemson has a chance to take their name back.
2: It's a belt situation.
1: I can't wait for whatever Duke Mayo Bowl. Duke Mayo, whatever they classic they're calling. This is not actually their bowl game this time. Who's in the Duke Mayo Classic this year?
2: Is that Ole Miss and
1: it
2: Louisville?
1: It is West Virginia and Virginia.
2: That's more Mayo-y.
1: I'm sure that's September 19th, so that's a little bit away. But it's about that time where we try to figure out who's playing in Atlanta, not for the SEC title, but for the Pigskin Classic, whatever they call it. I love it, and hopefully Ethan Burke can play for the Longhorns this year.
2: If it comes Ravens, down. Give him back.
1: Yeah, come on. Or just give him $3 million. He'll quit. All right, we're done. Since we're done for the day, Sean, what's it going to be?
3: Do you want my dead mom's clothes?
1: Nope. No, I do not, sir. We will talk to you tomorrow.
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23: All right, everybody, welcome to this edition of the Rich Eisen Show. 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Thrilled to be with you here. Great thanks to Bobby Bones for holding down the fort on Thursday and Friday, having some fun shows and fun stuff to talk about. 844-204-RICH is the number to dial here. We've got Marcus Freeman joining us on this program from Notre Dame football. Mike Del Tufo's excited about that because for as long as he's been a front runner for a bunch of teams, I think you've been front running for Notre Dame the longest.
24: 77.
23: There you go.
24: Almost 50 years.
23: There you go. You're
24: about 49 years.
23: Do I need to tell you to talk into your microphone since you're the...
24: We got about...
23: Oh, there you go.
24: Rich.
23: I can't believe I'm telling the audio guy to talk into his microphone.
25: Of all people.
24: 49 years.
23: Well done. At any rate, Marcus Freeman's on this program. Good stuff. Chris Brockman's laughing already. I got Liam Cohen on this show.
24: You guys.
23: Liam Cohen's on this program.
25: And I am.
23: And you know what? I'm
24: Duval.
23: You know, last time I spoke with him before season, I'm like, can we get Travis Hunter offensive and defensive rookie of the year? Yeah. And he's like, damn straight we can. Obviously, injuries popped in at the wrong time.
25: Right.
23: But this conversation that, oh, he's only going to play one side of the football. I need to speak to Liam Cohen about this. So we got that going on. And we've got Les Snead, general manager of the Los Angeles Rams, joining us. Good to see you, Chris.
25: Boom, good to see you, Rich.
23: All right. As Mike Del Tufo has been established. Hello, TJ Jefferson. Candle lit over there?
25: It's lit. Welcome back.
23: Did that sound...
24: Yeah, that's wow.

0: Well, kind of.
1: What is that?
2: Hello.
0: Well, this week is NCW's 100th episode.
1: Yes.
0: So I was going to buy myself something nice.
1: Are we announcing who's on it?
0: Oh, we did last week.
1: Okay,
0: we'll do it again.
1: Go ahead.
0: This week, Wednesday, the man, Becky Lynch, in studio.
1: Woo.
0: To help celebrate No Contest
1: Fantastic.
0: Wrestling's 100th episode.
1: That's awesome.
0: So I bought myself a ring.
1: You did?
0: You know.
1: Okay.
3: I mean,
1: does it open up everyone
0: else? It's not one of those Dr. Evil, I can't slip nice. Mickey into a drink or nothing.
3: Whoa! Nice. Becky Lynch is on, but is O'Shea going to be here?
0: Oh,
4: O'Shea's on his way now.
0: What do you mean?
4: He's coming now.
3: He's been on Zoom the last couple times.
0: Yeah. Last week, we were waiting for O'Shea to come in the studio.
1: Yeah. Yeah.
0: Turns out he was in Orlando.
1: Yeah. Oh.
0: So, yeah.
1: Good to know. Anyway, good to see you, sir. Good to see you.
0: Hello.
1: So, we've been asking this question since late July.
3: Oh, my goodness.
4: Oh, yes.
1: Everybody around here knows we've been asking around this parts, this very question. And we finally have an answer.
5: A-A-Ron. Is he back yet?
6: Where is A-A-Ron right now?
1: Well, guess what? Is he back yet? We can remove the yet.
4: Here, coach.
1: Yes, he's back. Yeah. Wait a minute. Does McCaffrey and look more...
3: Is he a little sadder?
1: Disappointed? Is he sadder? And
3: do
1: is
3: they have a
1: Sam Darnold looking more frightened?
4: I mean,
0: that would make
4: sense. I'm happy you're back. Brockman and I are like,
1: I know. Hey, the resale value on your tickets.
4: Woo! Hey,
1: you're not going.
4: Hey. You're not going to Dallas for me.
1: Okay,
0: man. Do you see this guy?
1: He's back.
4: Woo!
1: Again, we asked, "Is he back yet?" Because we assumed he's coming back.
3: Right.
1: He's going to start kicking tires. You know, let's just put it this way: 10-time Pro Bowlers. Don't just, show up unless you're the Los Angeles Rams. And it's a 1-year, $20 million deal.
3: Woo-hoo.
1: Yep.
3: Woo.
1: The memes were flying.
0: Up to 30, right?
1: They were flying all over the place.
4: That.
1: You know? Oof. His wife with an outstanding post.
0: Yeah.
1: Just an outstanding post. I let him out of the house, y'all. Says Erica Donald.
4: Erica.
0: Well, when Erica saw the numbers being floated around, she was like, well.
3: Like 20 mil.
1: Guess what? As you'll hear shortly, if she's not on board, 99's not coming.
0: Yeah.
1: 99 would have one problem, and that's enough. Okay?
0: Was he magic, Rich?
1: I'm not going to
4: be there.
1: You
4: guys all got that problem.
1: He would have been magic. He would have been full magic. I ain't going to be there.
0: I ain't going to be there.
1: Okay? The Rams put out, quarterbacks scramble. Instead of rejoicing. How about the letter apparently he sent to Roger Goodell? I don't know if this is real or not. It's on Rams stationery via electronic delivery.
4: That is clear.
1: To Commissioner Goodell in the league office in New York City. Dear Commissioner Goodell, I'm back with a fantastic signature.
7: Right. I'll be back.
1: That's it. So we finally got the answer.
3: It's great.
1: And, August 30th. I think we first asked it July 31st, right?
3: We did. A full month of this.
1: Yeah, a full month. We got a lot of legs out of it.
3: Love it.
1: Is he back yet? Well, he's now back.
3: He back.
1: And he was asked about his thought process.
8: Just having conversations with Sean, obviously, seeing what was being done with this team, pieces that was getting brought here. Like, okay, it's a complete team. And then, you see other moves they make, and it's like, okay, I wish I was still out there playing right about now. You have conversations and then kind of start bringing it to fruition, right? And, starting to put myself in a position to train and get my body to a certain point where I felt good and see how I move and see if I still can, do certain things. And felt pretty good, man. And, through my training, probably 13, 14 weeks of just nonstop grinding and get to where we at right now. So, and back playing football, I guess, right?
3: Let's go.
1: For the radio audience.
3: Let's go.
1: For the radio audience, let me just describe to you what the Disney Plus and ESPN app audience just saw. They saw an old man.
3: Yeah.
1: Way out of shape. Wait, hold on a minute.
3: Wrinkles.
1: Out of shape.
3: Gray hairs.
1: No, wait, I'm being told he looks exactly the same.
3: Beer gut.
1: When did he know? We want to know.
3: Mm-hmm.
1: When did you know, Aaron Donald? When did you know?
8: We knew this decision about 2 weeks. I know the world was saying all types of different things and nobody knew what was going on. But, I kind of knew for 2 weeks. And then I talked to Sean every single week, damn near every day. So we stayed in contact. I gave him all my updates, how I was feeling, how things was going. So I know he got annoyed with asking all the questions in camp every damn day. So I felt bad for him at that point. But, I was doing everything I needed to do, to give myself a peace of mind.

0: if I can do it. So wasn't no rushing. Just wanted to take my time and make the right decision, right? Because once you choose to come back, you're all the way back in. Can't be halfway in. Got to be all the way in it. So had to get to that point where I felt like I will feel like I'm 100% committed to playing football again, you know, because last 2 years been amazing, right? Building things that I've been building, working on what I've been working on, kind of working from home and, you know, jumping back in the fire, playing football again. So really had to sit back, think about it, not just from the physical aspect, from the mental aspect as well. So everything just played out how it played out, and we're here now.
1: Let me just speak for Sean McVay, who we're going to hear from in a second. Aaron Donald said he felt bad for him answering all the questions being asked of him about Aaron Donald. I'll just say this, Aaron. That is a very small price to pay. Very small price. Plus, I mean, the number of times he stood up there with his perfect hair and those shades, you know, like he's Jim Friggin' Rockford.
2: You won't buy those shades at the gas station.
1: No. So you returned with the hair and shades, now with Aaron Donald in the fold. And headline, he's pumped.
3: Good to be able to get Aaron back into the mix. He and I, obviously, you guys know how close we are, and there's been a lot of dialogue that we've had, and excited to be able to just take it a day at a time. I'm not going to talk about, you know, any sort of plans. It's going to be a day at a time for us. What does that mean for Australia? You know, the first step was, all right, if you're coming back, let's do that. Let's get you out on the practice field. Let's get you acclimated to your teammates, to your coaches. And then we'll see what that ramp up period looks like, whether or not he's available or whether or not we think it's best to be able to play him in Australia. And I think the best way to do it is take it one day at a time, but we're obviously excited to be able to have him back.
1: He's excited. He's just, yeah, we're just excited to have him back. All right, we're going to get there in a second. We have a couple more sound bites to unpack here. A great question being asked about how Myles Garrett played into all of this.
2: I think it's obvious.
0: Listen, that was a huge part. I think that the D-line group alone, you talk about the interior guys, and then you got B.Y., and then you bring guys like Myles Garrett, you know, out here, right? I already thought it was a stacked D-line with Verse. Obviously, things transpire and happen, and then you bring a guy like Myles Garrett, a generational talent, and it's like, that can be fun, right? And, you know, obviously what they did on the back end, we're bringing, you know, certain pieces they need in at the secondary, man. And I think this is a complete team with me here or without me here. So for me to even have the opportunity to be a part of this, be with this team, I take nothing for granted. It's a blessing to be, you know, retired from the game for 2 years and had the opportunity to come back. And be a part of something special, you know, and nothing's promised, nothing's guaranteed, but I'm willing to trying to, you know, get to that ultimate goal, what it is, day by day, week by week, and just stacking days.
1: Stacking defensive players of the year awards as well. There's one person, though, that needed to be convinced for him to come back. And that's his wife. Hit it.
0: Yeah, well, it was a lot of conversations. I think my wife played a huge part of this, me making this decision, period, because if the wife wasn't happy, it wasn't going to get done. And my wife was, you know, on board. You know, she said, if you want to do this, she's with me 100%. And there was days when I was like, I don't know. She was like, Aaron, she talked to me enough to be like, you want to do this, don't make no decisions faster than what you need to make a decision. Take your time. And, you know, she played a huge part of, you know, me figuring this out through this, because it really wasn't an easy decision. It took a lot of, you know, hard work, a lot of long conversations with a lot of different people, but felt good enough to, you know, make the decision to come back and do this.
1: I let him out of the house, y'all. Chris knows it now. So I've known it for 23 years. Mike used to know it. You did know it the hard way as well. Yes. Once upon a time, somebody threw an Emmy at you because she was pissed at you. 100%. TJ, you know it because you've been around a bunch of guys who have been married. Happy wife, happy life.
2: True.
1: And Aaron Donald has a happy wife. And now it's time for us to talk about this. All of the month-long anticipation and fun with the, is he back yet? He said for 2 weeks he's known that he was back.
4: Exactly.
1: And, you know, a lot of speculation. Why hasn't it happened yet? Who cares? In the same way that you send a bunch of draft choices for somebody and everybody, the fan base is flipping out You gave up too much for that person. Oh, wait, there's a trophy in the case. Nobody remembers the draft capital given up for somebody for whom it's worth it. Ever. So all this wait is now over. Now it's time to actually freaking talk about this. With two guys that weren't on the team last year, were not on the team last year. Two guys have been added. Guy on the left and Garrett, jeez, two defensive players of the year, including last year's when he had 20 gazillion sacks. Seven-time Pro Bowler. Guy on the right, 10-time Pro Bowler, three defensive players of the year. They added five DPOY, including the reigning one, and people with enough trips to Hawaii, you know, they're like the Don Hoes of National Football League. I'm making an old school reference, but let me go even older. Kiddos, there used to be something called the Fearsome Foursome here in Los Angeles for the Rams. Fearsome Foursome. Okay? Rosie Greer was one. Lamar Lundy was another. But there was a defensive tackle, and there was a guy that would, who actually, essentially created the word sack.
4: Yep.
1: Okay, sacks have been a stat since 1982, but the guy who created the word sack, like you're taking a quarterback and you are sacking him, put him in a bag. Okay? That guy. Deacon Jones. Who also created the head slap to the point where a bunch of other players, offensive linemen, would take the screws and have them facing out.
4: Outwards.
1: Rather than in on their helmet. They would remove the screws and have them facing out, so any time a head slap would come, it would actually pierce the hand of Deacon Jones. Deacon and Merlin Olsen. Miles Garrett, Aaron Donald. 21st century version of it. Here we go. Here we go. And you want to talk about the pieces on the back end, they added two guys in Trent McDuffie and Jalen Watson on the back end. So now, the expectations are there. The Super Bowl's in Los Angeles. Mm-hmm. The guy who's helping put it all together in less need in hour three. You want to talk about just saying, to hell with it. Carpe diem. And then, vaya con Dios. I think I went Latin and Spanish on you there, right?
4: Yes.
1: I am hooked on phonics right now. Listen, this is the ultimate bet. At the center of the table, it's a one-year deal for Donald. Who the hell knows if this is a gateway to something else? That's for another day. But for the 2026 season, somebody has said, screw it. It's time. And it's not just anybody that they're laying their wagers on. These are very smart bets, to say the least. And they're all motivated. They're all in their prime, with the exception of Donald, who can come back after 2 years on the couch and being his prime, because he's that much of an Avenger superhero. And then you got a quarterback who's obviously pushing 40, but he's the reigning MVP. They have the reigning MVP. I don't know the last time somebody had the reigning MVP and the reigning defensive player of the year on the same team. I can't believe I haven't looked that one up yet.
4: I don't think it's ever.
1: And everything that I have just said, this is what's so awesome, okay, about this. Everything that I have just said, it's not only fodder for making the Rams must-see television, but it's also going to piss the hell out of everybody else around the National Football League. Fan bases, locker rooms, coaching staffs, because they're going to be sick of this conversation. They already are. It was coming. The defending Super Bowl champion, Seattle Seahawks, what do you think? They're just going to close up shop. The 49ers are the first team to face the Rams in Australia. They're just going to close up shop. Your Cowboys, who look as stacked as they've ever been since their championship days. And I mean it. Like, this is the real thing. They're just going to close up shop. The Philadelphia Eagles, they're just going to close up shop. And guess who's on the schedule for the Rams? All four of those teams, including two of them twice. Oh, the Kansas City Chiefs.
4: Oh, yeah.
1: They're going to close up shop. The Buffalo Bills, who might be the AFC favorites with Josh Allen. They're going to close up shop. The Chargers across the street. Our neighbors across the street. I got Jim Harbaugh on Tuesday's show.
4: Mm-hmm.
1: Oh, yeah. Herbert and all those guys feeling good. Mike McDaniel, his capri pants, his lid.
4: His shades.
1: He's shades.
4: Yeah,
1: okay. McVay and McDaniel can have a lid and shades off. They're going to close up shop, are they? Oh, yeah, there's Baker in week 17. That's a guy who waves white flags or he plants them. You see where I'm going with this? The Broncos, week 3. Sean Payton, oh, yeah, his speech to the Broncos. And that offensive line, which may be the best in the business.
4: Statistically.
1: Correct. Oh, yeah. You don't think he's going to be leading up to that Sunday nighter on NBC telling his Broncos offense? Like, he's going to walk in the offensive line group meeting room and go, yeah, guys, you got no shot this week.
5: Game is gonna
1: That's what I'm hearing. What do you think? What do you think? Oh, baby, the competition. The nationally televised games, the Packers, the day before Thanksgiving on a Wednesday night, a game in Australia, Sunday nights, Thursday nights, Monday nights. Come on.
4: Monday, Tuesday, Wednesday.
1: What? Exactly. It's like the Godfather.
4: Yes.
1: And the question is the car going to blow up? Spoiler alert. I'm so sorry.
4: Oh, Apollonia.
5: R.I.P.
4: Yeah.
1: Pour one out. Or raise a glass.
4: Yes.
1: That's what this national football is. You want to pour one out? Because the Rams are coming to town?
4: Probably.
1: And everybody, like, in the media says they're invincible? Or you want to raise a glass? Can't wait. Aaron Donald did it. Miles Garrett lit the pilot light. Boom!
4: You know,
1: it's going to happen.
4: Last week, you guys were a little skeptical as if it was going to happen or not. And I was like, no, TJ definitely going to happen.
1: Yeah. Well, apparently he's been there for 2 weeks. Yeah. Already saying I'm there. But
4: Rich,
1: whatever.
4: Pouring one out. Let's pour one out for that segment because that got us through a very hot month.
1: Yeah. Oh, yeah. Is he back yet?
4: Is he back yet?
1: Yeah.
6: Is he back yet?
1: Yeah, pour one out.
4: Right now. What a segment.
1: Now,
4: here, coach.
1: There he's coach. He's back.
4: He's back.
1: All right. We got a lot to talk about on this program. 844-204-RICH is the number to dial. We're having a conversation with you throughout. 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We take a break. Your phone calls on the other side. Oh, I got a Broncos four downs. There was a horrible, horrible breach of baseball etiquette this weekend that just, got some people crying. Can't wait to talk about that one. Chris Brockman's back from his fantasy football draft.
5: Yeah. Yes, sir.
1: He's got a team. We got our draft to the Rich Eisen Show draft tonight. So much to talk about with you. 844-204-RICH, number to dial. He is back.
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0: here on the Rich Eisen Show, here on our radio, and also our Disney Plus and ESPN, the app feed. So rosters were created, 53-man rosters. The cut day is just it's not a fun day. And again, Les Snead's going to be on this program in hour three.
1: Especially now that it's kind of all at once. It used to have, you know, moments of like, get it to 90, get it to 75.
0: Right. It used to be a slow march.
1: Yeah.
0: Now it's just like 30 guys.
1: All at once.
0: I know. And then everybody's trying to figure out where they can go on practice squads and continue on with a career or, you know, wind up playing for LSU. You know, it depends now. You know how it goes. Lane Kiffin's on the case.
1: More serious. Yeah.
0: Now the NFL is now a feeder system for college football. Who knew? But one name wound up on a roster. And I could not be more excited to see Odell Beckham Jr. as a New York football giant again. Think about it, man. This guy and how he came in a house of fire from LSU. Remember, he was hurt to start his rookie season.
1: Mm-hmm.
0: And then he just went nuts.
1: Nuts.
0: He took over the town, and he took over the team, and he was as dynamic a young football player that the city of New York and the New York, New Jersey metropolitan area has seen. And now he's back, years later, and he earned this spot. John Harbaugh is all about the team, and he is all about the franchise. He is not about selling number three jerseys. That's not what he's about. Calvin Austin went down as well for the season. The New York Giants need dynamic pass catchers. They don't need reclamation projects just for the sake of nostalgia. He earned it, man. This guy earned a roster spot. And we talked about it on Overreaction Monday. Chris Brockman and I recorded the last preseason edition.
1: Yep.
0: Because the next time we record Overreaction Monday, it will be for our annual Labor Day drop season preview.
2: Mortimer, we're back.
0: We are.
1: We are.
0: Because next time you listen to Overreaction Monday, you watch it on our YouTube channel, it's 2 days before the beginning of the season.
1: Oh, crazy.
0: I mean, it's football week next week. And the Giants, with Odell Beckham Jr., are going to start the season on Sunday Night Football in MetLife against the Dallas Cowboys on NBC. And I'm wondering,
1: DJ,
0: does this bring back any kind of memories? Anybody?
2: Memories of the Cowboys
0: winning the game. I get it. I know it. I know where you're going to go with this one. I don't mean to cut you off. I apologize. But I know you have every right to say, you know, scoreboard.
2: It was a nice little play, I guess.
0: Dude.
1: It was a nice little play.
0: Dude. If I'm John Harbaugh, I have this play in my playbook. You probably already do, but I'm running it. The minute the Giants are in sniffing vicinity of midfield, I'm saving it for the proper end zone and the proper corner. Mm-hmm. And I'm telling Jackson Dart all week long, watch this YouTube video, kid. How old was Jackson Dart when this play hit?
1: Oh, my gosh. So what?
0: Want to look that one up?
1: So what season was that? 13 or 12? Let's see.
0: Look it up. Okay. I'm looking it up, too. I guess I should have figured this out.
2: So his catch was 2014.
0: Yeah, his rookie season.
2: Okay. Yeah, I'm just looking up.
0: His first season with the Giants.
1: So Dart would have been 9.
0: When you're a 9-year-old, Jackson, Eli Manning once upon a time threw a ball in the air and Odell snagged it with one hand and Al Michaels and Chris Collinsworth lost their minds on NBC.
1: Where's he from?
0: And I'm doing it again. I'm doing it again. And you know what I'm going to do? I'm inviting Eli out to be a captain. Go figure that. They made him a captain. Honorary captain.
2: Wow.
0: You know?
2: That's a lot.
0: I'm come out there with Jackson Dart. Stand out there with Odell. Let's take some pictures and then let's do it again. Why the hell not? I'm so excited for Odell. I mean, we just started the show about a 35-year-old guy coming off the couch after a two-year absence. And the Giants' first-round selection of the 2014 draft is returning as a 33-year-old man to make the roster of the New York Giants. In a pretty big season for the Giants, by the way. You know, they go outside the family and they get John Harbaugh to say to him, redo this around here, remake it. You know, we're still the New York Football Giants, but in your image, sir, you have at it. And it's pretty cool.
2: I mean, you want them to run the same play.
0: Same play.
2: Same yard line.
0: Same yard line.
2: Same end zone.
0: Same end zone.
2: That's a lot just to lose the game by 12.
0: Obviously, for the Giants, the result should be different. Yeah. Hey, listen, man, you know how it works with all-time great plays. You forget who wins, who loses. You know, everybody thought the 86 World Series ended when the ball went through Buckner's legs. It was a game 7 after a rainout.
2: Yeah.
0: You had to wait 2 days to finish that thing.
2: This is true.
0: You know, everybody thinks, United States beat the Soviets in 1980. That was it. No.
2: Everybody thinks Aaron Donald sacking Joe Burrow was the end of his career. No, he played 2 more years.
0: Look at this guy. I'm excited. Let's go to the phone lines. 844-204-RICH, number to dial. Mo in Nebraska was first in. Let's get him first up here on the program. What's up, Mo?
3: Hey, what up, Rich?
0: How are you?
3: Your voice again. Welcome back.
0: Good to see you or speak with you. Good to be seen. What's on your mind? What's on your mind?
3: Either way, it's good. I want to talk about my Broncos.
0: Okay.
3: Ain't getting no love. They're not getting no respect. I mean, these are, I would say, supposedly the AFC championships if it wasn't for an ankle. And I think that we would have, taken it to Seattle. I don't think Kenneth Walker is going to be running all over this defense. And we're going to prove that Monday night when we beat the Chiefs.
0: I honestly, man, I can't wait for week one and the Broncos against the Chiefs after that Giants-Cowboys game I've just been sort of previewing, and after the Wednesday opener, Seattle against New England, and now Aaron Donald debuting for the Rams for a second time with Myles Garrett making his debut with Trent McDuffie in Australia against the 49ers, leading to a full-on Sunday slate. It's going to be awesome. And I don't know. I mean, Denver gets overlooked in many ways because the parts don't stand out in anybody's first round of a fantasy draft, but the sum of their parts are pretty damn great with a coach that can dial it up. And that's part of my four downs. Is it, you know, and by the way, I think it's pretty cool. The Broncos country does bleed into Nebraska, does it not, Mo? Right?
3: Oh, it does. It definitely does. I mean, half of it's Chiefs fans the further east you go, of course. Right. But yeah, there's definitely a good representation of Bronco fans out here. And I'm telling you, with Pat Surtain back there, you got Hufanga. Mm-hmm. I mean, you got Allen on the line, Singleton. I mean, that defense is for real. And I brought everybody back. Everybody's looking healthy. Jalen Waddle's going to open up. I mean, it's going to be awesome. I mean, nobody gives Bo's number one out of. He's better than Caleb. I mean, as far as touchdown goes, as far as wins goes, as far as just even leading a team. Caleb did. I mean, he balled out towards the end, but I don't think that he's better than Bo. I think Bo did the same pass on the knee, almost with the knee almost touching down last year. I mean, he's done a lot of the same things, but he does it consistently. You know, if it wasn't for an ankle, I'm telling you, we whoop New England. And then we go in there and give Seattle definitely a run for their money.
0: Thanks, Bo. Appreciate it. That's Mo in Nebraska here on the program.
2: Mo believes.
0: Do you believe that?
1: That they
0: in your heart or hearts?
1: They whoop New England?
0: No. Let's just say they do get past New England. Okay. Better Super Bowl? They would have had a better competition.
1: No.
4: 100%.
0: TJ, tiebreaker?
2: Couldn't have had a worse Super Bowl. Yeah, I don't know, man. I'm picking the Broncos to win their division, and I do believe that had he not broken his ankle, that they would have beaten New England. So,
0: well, the thing is that the weather still would have happened.
1: Yeah,
0: and you'd have to figure though that Knicks would have played better than Stidham.
2: Yeah, Stidham.
0: I mean, you have to figure that out.
2: Yeah.
0: Right?
2: I don't have to suppose. Nice.
0: I know that, but I'm asking you because you're the one with the actual emotional tie to it. I do believe Denver would have won that football game if Knicks was healthy, and I think they would have had a better Super Bowl. I think Drake May was hurt in that Super Bowl, and they didn't let it on. He didn't look himself at all.
1: He did not. He didn't look himself.
0: I mean, again, I watched that back because it was on NFL Network really before one of the preseason weeknights that I worked there a couple weeks ago. I watched that game back. He missed wide open guys. That final interception that killed him in the fourth quarter.
1: Airmailed.
0: He airmailed it. He wasn't himself. And that's it. That's going to be a great opener. I just thought putting Chicago there would have been better. The Super Bowl wasn't like one of those games where you're done. Like, I can't wait to watch these two teams play each other again.
1: It's probably funny.
0: It was not a compelling Super Bowl as much as I
1: Pat's think. Perspective. They probably would have had more buzz coming into this season if they had just lost to Houston.
0: Meaning,
1: they'd be like, all right, here's a team.
0: On the rise.
1: They won a playoff game, right. And now they're on the rise. Like, we would be talking about New England, how we're talking about the Bears right now.
0: Correct.
1: But they kind of, you know, find ways to win and miraculously make the Super Bowl, get kind of worked. And now it's like.
0: Now they have A.J. Brown.
1: Now it's like regression, 10 wins. I mean, I got people in my comments saying 8-9, and you're like, be real.
0: The curse of making the Super Bowl.
1: Yeah.
0: Would C.J. Stroud have a contract?
1: If they had made the AFC championship,
0: probably.
1: Dang. I mean, he looked really bad against the Pats, but
0: the Texans. How about this? Let's keep going here.
1: The offseason played out
0: based on the fact that Bo Nix broke his ankle. The Texans might have made the Super Bowl. Would that have been a better Super Bowl against Seattle?
1: Well, what Stroud are we getting?
0: A better Stroud than the one that we've seen.
1: I think no matter who was playing quarterback that day, the Seahawks were going to wreck them.
0: I kind of feel that way, too.
2: Kind of seems like it, right?
1: So I don't know why you guys think Denver would have put up more of a fight. Like, I just don't.
0: I think Denver's defense is better than New England's.
1: So it would have been a little close. It would have been a low-scoring game. Probably would have been pretty boring. We'd be talking about how boring the Super Bowl was, 13-10.
0: I don't know. So we're saying that if New England had not made the AFC championship game and then kind of got, everyone looks at it as like as a bye week, which is a very disrespectful thing to say, but that's the way everyone is looking back at it now.
1: Yeah.
0: That there'd be a lot more people higher on New England than there are right now.
1: Yeah. Cause they're like, okay, they won a playoff game and then they kind of fizzled out, but look what they added in the offseason. Right. They're much better on paper.
0: And then if Bo Nix didn't break his ankle, they would have made the Super Bowl. And if New England had lost to the Texans and Bo Nix did break his ankle, the Texans would have made the Super Bowl.
1: And now Stroud's got his new contract.
0: Right. But no matter what, of all the scenarios, the Seahawks still win it.
1: I totally agree.
0: I think so.
1: Yeah.
0: As well.
1: Yeah.
0: All right.
2: Yeah, on that day.
0: Fun conversation.
1: Yeah, on that day, Seattle was
0: fun chatter.
1: Best team in the league.
0: 844-204-RICH, number to dial, Liam Cohen of the Jacksonville Jaguars.
2: Hell, I am.
0: Marcus Freeman of Notre Dame football.
1: Ooh.
0: And then I do have a Broncos four downs conversation. And then Les Snead, the general manager of the Los Angeles Rams.
1: Love it.
0: That's how we're rolling on this very busy Overreaction Monday that's already in the books. 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

0: The Rich Eisen Show. Chris Brockman is offending catchers for the Kansas City Royals during our commercial break. All right, let's take some phone calls. Mike in North Carolina just hopped on. This one intrigues me. What's up, Mike? How are you, Mike?
1: Born and raised up.
0: Uh-oh. You there? Hello?
2: It's just crazy. As a 49ers fan, I didn't need any other reason to hate the Rams, but between being a 49ers fan and a Giants fan, it's been pretty sad lately. And I got to believe that Kyle Shanahan, he's already mad because we have to go to Melbourne to play and take away a home game at SoFi. So I'm like, what are your thoughts on the 49ers and their chances going up against the Rams?
0: Hey, man, I think they're as good as any. I think the 49ers are collectively a terrific team, and we saw it last year. And when healthy, right. That's the big thing with them, man. I don't know what the hell's going on. They got to you know, let's make sure McCaffrey's not tight. Let's make sure that, you know, that Mike Evans, their Hall of Fame wide receiver, that guy is a Hall of Famer, stays, yeah. You know, that he's not icing down and the other guy's not tightening up and and Bosa's healthy and Purdy's Purdy and Kittle's apparently coming back to practice this week. And let's go, man. I mean, why not?
2: I know. We got to stay healthy. I mean, we need to. It's got to be this year. We got to stay healthy. Come on. But give us a chance. But I just worry that offensive line. I'll tell you, we've been talking about making that better for the last several years. I don't know if it's going to be up. You know, the guys are going to have to step up. But I don't worry about Trent. I think McKivitz actually held his own against Donald when they played.
0: Hey,
2: but,
0: listen, the Niners are familiar with Donald, and thanks for the call, Mike. The problem is for the Niners and everyone else that might be familiar with Donald, they're also familiar with Garrett, but they're unfamiliar with them together. You know what I mean? Mm-hmm. It's kind of stupid. It's kind of stupid. Because if you want to somehow bottle them both up, there's some really terrifically talented players ready to hop into the void. That's it. That's the problem. Oh, this guy did really well against Donald before. Sure. You know what I mean? Any given Sunday. You face him twice. You know his tendencies. You know this. You know that. Fine. You face Garrett, if you're a 49er, once every 4 years. Okay. Facing Donald and Garrett together? That's a once-a-week proposition now for the NFL. And it's going to be awesome and fun to watch. It's just that simple. Do you take the Rams defense over the Texans defense in fantasy?
3: I kept the Rams defense in my league.
0: Makes sense. TJ?
3: I had them in the last round value, so I just, why not?
0: Texans, Rams, Broncos. They're sitting out there, and you got to choose a defense.
4: For me, those are the top three, right? I think everyone will agree with that.
0: Yes. Yeah. Well, no, Niners. Well, Seahawks.
4: Seahawks as well.
3: Maybe Eagles.
4: I had the Seahawks defense last year when I won fantasy. They did well.
0: Certainly when DeMarcus Lawrence was returning things for touchdowns.
4: Man, I would say, you can't go wrong with any of those.
0: I'm aware. You have to choose one, though, when you're on the clock.
4: Give me the Texans.
0: I don't blame you.
3: Do the Texans have an easier schedule? Rams?
0: Don't say that. The Jaguars are already listening in. Don't say that. The Jaguars are the defending champs of the division. Hey.
3: Everyone's schedule's hard, I guess.
0: Your fantasy draft just went down in Seattle. We have your team. Let's take a look.
3: Yeah.
0: Because it's fantasy draft time.
3: Yep.
0: All right. So who did you keep?
3: I had Luther Burden in the 9th round value, and right. I had Rams in the last round.
0: Okay.
3: 15th round.
0: All right. So you chose Caleb as your quarterback, huh?
3: I wanted Caleb this year. I love a stack, TJ. You know, we love a good wide receiver quarterback stack. And so I'm kind of all in on the Bears offense here, year two, Ben Johnson.
0: 14-team league, right?
3: 14-team league.
0: Which is why, I mean, Keaton Mitchell is your third running back.
3: Rico Dowdle, too, yeah.
0: Well, Rico is going to get some run.
3: I think so.
0: Keaton Mitchell is just total wild card.
3: Wild card.
0: I don't know what's up with
3: wild
0: him.
3: Card.
0: He's fast as lightning.
3: Yeah, don't know how Mike McDaniel's going to choose to use him.
0: McCaffrey and Judkins, Dowdle and Mitchell, your running backs, your wide receivers. You got 7 of them. Full point PPR?
3: Full point.
0: Pickens, Burden, Addison, Coker. I love Coker. Cooper was in a draft, by the way, and he was on the phone. His draft was an hour before Taylor's bat mitzvah.
3: Oh, wow.
0: He's walking around with his phone and we're taking pictures and Xander, who doesn't care about, you know, the fantasy football world, but just cares that, you know, it's 95 degrees out and we're taking pictures and his brother's allowed to be on the phone. He's like, the hell's going on?
3: Yeah, yeah. I'm doing a draft.
0: Oh my God. He's like, what do you think of Coker? And I'm like, grab him.
3: Yeah. I really want to Tucker Kraft this year. I think he's so primed to be a monster.
0: Cyrus Allen is your rookie dart throw.
3: Yeah, right. Dart throws. Tucker Caleb Kraft Douglas too, maybe
0: okay.
3: Miami.
0: Good as any right there.
3: Yeah.
0: What's the name of the team? Do we know? Okay. Is it allowed? Can you say it?
3: No, just the Bandits.
0: Okay.
3: Yeah.
0: Because Breer had me do his fantasy draft.
3: That was outrageous.
0: And 9 out of the 12 teams, he had me announce his fantasy draft order. Pick the order, right? And as a favorite him, because I love the guy. He's on the show all the time. I love Breer with the exception of one day a week.
3: Right.
0: And that's any day that he'll text me about Ohio State. And one day of the year as well. Listen, but the names of his team, his draft.
3: Couldn't repeat them.
0: Literally, 9 out of 12 would make me lose my job on the spot. If I got to see the light of day.
4: At one point I said, are you really going to say that into
0: a
4: camera?
0: Yeah, you're rich. Breer made me.
3: That was a quick delete.
0: He swore that's never getting out. At any rate,
4: well, I mean,
0: what's the name of your team? Sorry,
3: The Bandits.
0: Okay, the Bandits.
3: Yeah,
4: why the Bandits?
3: Why the Bandits? I love Burr Reynolds
0: better than Smokey.
4: Smokey.
0: Hour two coming up with Liam Cohen, one of our favorites from the Jaguars, and Marcus Freeman of Notre Dame.
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20: Earlier on the show, Jaguars head coach Liam Cohen. Coming up, Notre Dame football head coach Marcus Freeman. Rams general manager Les Snead. And now, it's Rich Eisen.
0: Hour number two of the Rich Eisen Show is on the air. Marcus Freeman of Notre Dame football will be joining us in just a matter of moments, in about 20 minutes' time. Les Snead, the general manager of the Los Angeles Rams, is going to join us in hour number three of this program. I wonder if there's anything to talk about with him. 844-204-RICH is there to have a chat with all of us here on this program. Overreaction Monday, Chris Brockman and I have already recorded it. And that's in your RSS feed if you want to listen, or there's our YouTube channel, youtube.com/Rich Eisen Show. You got that Bill O'Brien drop? Remember, you know, because he says this to his quarterback every day, you know? He says it every day to his quarterback, as he said to the if you don't have it, you don't have it, Mike. It's okay. Your trigger finger's a little bit off right there.
24: Yeah.
0: What's up, Trevor, every day? Anyway, long story short, there's only one guy in the history of the Jacksonville Jaguars who coached a team to more wins than this man did in last year. In his 13-win AFC South Championship season. That would be Tom Coughlin back in the day when they won 14 games.
25: What's up, Trevor?
0: There you go. Well done. Liam Cohen back here on the Rich Eisen Show. How are you, Coach? Good to see you, man. How are you?
25: Hi, guys.
0: What's going on in your neck of the woods?
25: Oh, man, just trying to finalize rosters here and getting ready to go.
0: I was about to say, what is that process like for you, Liam?
25: Yeah, it's you know, James Gladstone is in the personnel department, do a phenomenal job, but it's collaborative. We're constantly trying to upgrade and create competition and within your own roster, and then obviously having to look outside a little bit as players are getting cut, released, potential trades. It's kind of nonstop within this window right now, but it's going to settle in here pretty quickly.
0: Well, and then let's jump into that one right here. Don't usually start an interview with a guy who, you know, won a division the year before with stars on the roster to talk about the backup quarterback position, but it is a crucial position in the National Football League. And you went ahead and acquired Quinn Ewers from the Dolphins, another team. And so how do you, like, walk me through a mindset to go ahead and get somebody who you're going to have to bring up to speed, if you will, 2 weeks before a season?
25: Yeah, definitely a challenge to get him onboarded here in the short term. And I think Quinn, you know, I really followed him a ton at Texas. We interviewed him coming out of the draft and really liked the guy. He's got a great sense of, you know, football. He gets the quarterback position. He's played it at a high level. He was highly recruited, five-star quarterback, all those things. But really appreciated what he put on tape last year in Miami when he got some of those opportunities to go play, beat Tampa in one of those games there back at home. And I thought he did some really nice things. He's got arm talent, that's for sure. And now it's just about getting him onboarded. Nick Mullins and Joey Aguilar are right here right now as well with us. And all these guys are all hands on deck trying to get him up to speed. Spencer Whipple, our quarterback's coach, obviously very involved. And myself and Grant Yudinski will be a little bit more involved with Trevor as we lead up into the game.
0: And obviously, Trevor coming off of a remarkable season last year. What do you feel like you together unlocked in Trevor Lawrence that's going to cascade over to 2026, coach?
25: Yeah, I think just being him, like being the best version of himself. I mean, when you try to sometimes do too much or you've been in multiple systems and now even in year two of our system, you may look to do too many different things. And when Trevor keeps it simple, goes through a read and then, hey man, he doesn't like it. He has the opportunity in athleticism to use his legs as a weapon. It's something that we benefited greatly from

0: Just encouraging him to continue to be him. I thought we saw a really great version of him towards the back end of the year as he got more comfortable. And we've got some playmakers that he can get the ball to in space, and we protect him, good things can happen.
1: Yeah, and just seeing him have a command, you know, in a way that I feels like an extension of you. You know what I mean? Like, and that's what you want to see as a fan, or certainly from somebody in my position. I want to see, how is the coach and quarterback connected? So how would you say he is an extension of you?
0: Yeah, this guy works extremely hard. I don't know if he gets enough credit for his preparation, the way that he goes through a game plan. He's a smart dude that gets it, but he works extremely hard at it. We put a lot on our quarterback, right? As you know, I mean, there's a lot that goes into playing the position in the NFL in general, but specifically in this system, what he's asked to do from a protections, kills, Oscars, alerts, all those things that he has to do, never mind just snap the ball and go execute a play. He works at it. Our relationship, I can't be happier about it from in terms of both on and off the field. We've been able to spend more time together since the season ended. Spent a lot of time this spring working together. I've got a tremendous amount of respect for Trevor, both as a player and as a person. And I think his leadership is just continuing to grow and escalate in terms of, man, he can go, this is his team. And I want it to be that way. We all do. And so he has the ability to let players know, hey, man, this is the standard. This is what I'm looking for from you. And continue to demand more from himself and his teammates.
1: So are the Cohens and the Lawrences having a game night? Is that what you're saying?
0: We were able to spend time, reach out at the Super Bowl this year. Obviously, he was up for the comeback player of the year, and we were out there to celebrate him and be able to spend some more time together. And I got a different side of Trevor. I got a little bit of the person, seeing him off the field, his responsibilities that he has when he has to go to some of these events and some of the fundraising and the volunteer work that he did. He's such a special dude in terms of in our community here in Jacksonville, what he does for the people, the fans, the kids. He and his family have really made an impact here.
1: Liam Cohen, head coach of the Jacksonville Jaguars, here on the Rich Eisen Show. Despite Trevor's terrific year, Brian Thomas Jr. had a step back from his rookie season. What's the third year Brian Thomas Jr. going to look like, do you think, Coach?
0: I'm excited to see it. I am. I really have been extremely pleased with the way that he's attacked this offseason, starting from the spring. When we got back here in OTAs, this guy was locked in, really took to some of the three best ways that we talk about development and things that we need to improve upon, but also lean into the great things that he's able to do. He's attacked this offseason the right way. His relationship with Trevor, I mean, you got to go back and think, in 24, they didn't play together a ton, right? A lot of that season, Trevor was hurt. And so really building on that chemistry, that relationship, he's been extremely engaged. He's been awesome to work with. And he can roll, man. When he's playing at a high level, our offense is just different. It is. And so he has that ability to draw, number one coverage on the defensive side of the ball. You have to double him sometimes if you feel like he's getting past the third level of the defense. So we're really excited about it. And we've seen some really cool stuff this offseason so far.
1: Yeah, and you got Jacoby Myers for a full year now. Parker Washington had a great step forward season last year. So you know where I'm going with this one, because you know how I feel about this player. Do we see Travis Hunter in this wide receiver room, Coach?
0: Yeah, absolutely. He'll definitely be packaged on offense to be able to get him some opportunities on offense. There's been a steady increase in his defensive work just by nature of where we're at on defense and continuing to try to create some consistency. And what I told him was like, hey, we want you to be a game wrecker. We want other teams put you on their list as somebody that they have to prepare for and have a plan for. And so there's been a lot of detail and time on task this offseason. He'll absolutely have a plan on offense where I can't coach some of the things he can do with the ball. And so we're going to continue to try to put him in positions where he can be successful with a major focus being obviously on the defensive side right now.
1: Yeah, I mean, you talk about a steady workload. Coach, I mean, the steady conversation in my end of the business based on the steady work

0: gloat on the defensive side of the ball is that the idea of Travis Hunter being a two-way player is over. What would you say to that narrative?
1: I'd say not so fast. You know, let's pump the brakes and just give the guy a chance to get back from obviously a pretty serious injury in which he's worked his tail off to get himself into the position where he can continue to do those things. What the exact number of reps looks like, I can't say right now, but I do know that he's a playmaker. He's somebody that we want to get the ball in his hands to, and what that looks like, we're continuing to work through. But you know, I'd love to see some guys maybe give him a little grace and time to understand what he just went through and the work that he's put in. I'm extremely proud of him to be at the point that he's at right now. So I think he's got a shot to be pretty good.
0: Yeah, I know your job is not to manage expectations in the media, but your job is to definitely, I'd imagine, how much of your job is to manage his expectations? Because I imagine he wants all the snaps on, you know, just like in Colorado, just like the reason why you went and moved up a spot to go draft him as high as you did, right?
1: Yeah, he's a competitor, man. That's the whole reason why we drafted him. Obviously, the two-way ability was a huge part of it, but it was truly why we drafted Travis Hunter was because of the human, because of the competitor, because of the football and natural play style that he has, the energy that he brings on a day-to-day basis into our building. You know, the room lights up when he comes in the room. And so he just gets it. He's a football player through and through. And we're going to work with him to get to being the two-way player that he wants to be. We all want to see it. It's also, like you mentioned, hey, making sure that we're taking the proper steps and getting him back, obviously, from the injury that he had and continuing to be patient, but also understand, hey, we want to try to get you involved here as much as possible.
0: A few minutes left with Jaguars head coach Liam Cohen here on the Rich Eisen Show. Walk me through how you view your running back room, because, you know, you did lose a Travis, for sure. He's now in New Orleans. Walk me through your plans for your running back room, if you don't mind.
1: Yeah, I think that this group is eager, hungry, have a little bit of a chip on their shoulder. You know, they hear everything out there as well. And so, we can't replace what TJ was able to do for us at times last year, right? Like, that's not the case. We're looking for consistency, efficiency, and for these guys to just go be themselves, because they're not going to compare themselves, or we're not going to do that to those guys, right? They're totally different players. I think Tootin has had a really good camp, especially the last 2 weeks. In his joint practices against Carolina and Tampa, I thought Chris Rodriguez coming in, being somebody that I have a lot of experience with and have worked with in the past, being a little bit more of that thump and be able to get some of those difficult, hard yards that we all know you need in this league. LaQuinn Allen is one of our running backs that's specific to third down, and he's our pass protector. He's a savage. Love him. And then Amir Abdullah is a guy that's a 12-year, I think, vet, that just continues to do the right things. He's a great example in the room, but he's got some juice too now. And so we're excited about that room, Rich. I think it's a room that's going to maybe surprise some people.
0: Yeah, and your defense was a takeaway machine last year, and, you know, Devin Lloyd no longer being there, it's another opportunity for you to, you know, rally your guys and basically tell everybody the opportunities are there. And in that regard, you mentioned chip on your shoulder before I let you go here. I did kind of spend a little bit of time before the show on the NFL Network site counting up all the Caleb Williams photographs that I saw. Seemed to be right around 40.
1: Not a shot, Caleb Williams, or the Bears. That just so happened to be on the app.
0: No, I know. I know. So I'm having a little bit of fun. I'm having a little bit of fun. But
1: those,
0: you know,
1: guys, all, it's more so the point that you're making is the point I was making.
0: Yes,
1: guys, we know it's not out there. We understand that. But our whole motto is, you know, anyone, anytime, anywhere. And that's the mindset we have to have as a team. Got a ton of respect for every opponent that we play against. But we have a lot of respect and appreciation for the locker room that we have and the staff that we have here. And that's the focus, right? It's more so we can't control the narrative. We can't control the outside respect, other than just doing our jobs and going and putting the best product out there for our fan base and the people that truly support us.
0: Yeah, I mean, and because, again, you're not going to be sneaking up on anybody. That's for damn sure. Certainly when you go to Denver week 2, I mean, they're going to be ready, and you know that. I mean, yeah. And again, I know you weren't making fun of Caleb Williams and you respect the hell out of him, but you're kind of making a point here is that you won the division last year. A lot of folks are looking at you as potentially take a step forward and others are not. And I'm just wondering how you are, what you're going to say to your team, you think?
1: Yeah, it's,
0: you know,
1: we have a challenging schedule every year in this league. It's a challenge, right? And you have to earn it every given Sunday. And that's all we're really trying to focus on. We know that we're going to be going to some hostile environments. And so how we prepare and how we continue to, train in this weather here in Jacksonville, we feel is an edge for us. We feel like it gives us a mental and physical edge being down here and training in these elements. And we have to use every little advantage that we have to use as an edge. And so when you go to Denver and you go to some of these other difficult places to play, hey, look, guys, we've been in difficult atmospheres. We train in it. We're ready for it. And our guys are preparing for that. They understand that, look, we're not going to probably sneak up on many teams this year, but it's about us. It's about our internal focus and not as much on the opponent. You get into it in game week. You know who their good players are. You go through their scheme, but it's ultimately about our execution, our effort, and our edge.
0: Yeah, and my last one for you, if you don't mind, I'm going to go beyond the week-to-week stuff here, man, because the goal is to go to the Super Bowl. The goal is to take Jacksonville to its first ever Super Bowl. And of all places, here in Los Angeles, where you used to be part of the Rams staff, and everybody's expecting, now that Aaron Donald is back, for the Rams to be here on that day as well. What would it mean for you to be the first head coach for Jacksonville to take a team to a Super Bowl and potentially win one here in Los Angeles, maybe even against the Rams? Coach, what would that mean?
1: And that's the goal, right? It's every team's goal, I think, when you head into a new season. But I think our guys have confidence, Rich. I think our guys have confidence that we are a good football team, but we have to go prove it. And for me personally, this is all about trying to continue to create a respectable product that our fan base, community, ownership can all be proud of. Like, that's what we're hunting up. We're hunting up giving this city an organization that they can continue to be proud of and respect. And that's, you have to go take it. You have to go earn it in this league. Nobody's going to give you anything. You had a good year last year. Absolutely. That's great. It's really about what we're trying to do right now. To be able to go and play in LA would be amazing and compete against whoever that would be. And that is the end game. That's the goal. But definitely trying to take it one day at a time.
0: Hey, man, great chatting with you. Thanks again. I always enjoy our chats. Thanks again.
1: I appreciate it, Rich. I'll tell Tony Khan he said hello.
0: Yeah, please do. We got his neck brace over there still. We got that still going on. The famed neck brace. Thanks again, Coach. You be well.
1: Thank you.
0: That's Liam Cohen, everybody. Head coach of the Jacksonville Jaguars. Again, one of our favorites. And again, Travis Hunter. I got to see him bump both sides of the ball.
2: I know.
0: I'm always going to be pounding that drum.
2: I know.
0: He's just so damn special. And the coach has got this team pointed in the right direction, which is at the opponent. 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

0: The Rich Eisen Show is back on ESPN Radio along with Disney Plus and the ESPN app. Marcus Freeman, head coach of Notre Dame football, is here. You know, I met CJ Carr for the first time as a little kid, you know, at a couple of Michigan events. He was probably like 6 years old, and I had a great chat with him the other day. He's just a really good kid with a lot of great stuff, you know, inside and head on his shoulders. What's it like coaching him?
1: Oh, man. It's almost like you create a player. And what does that mean is that if you want a competitive football player that's a winner, that is a leader, that prepares, like he does all those different things, and he's gifted with ability. But I think the thing that you just mentioned is off the field. He's just the perfect individual. Now, nobody's perfect, but he is such a great human being, and it's a pleasure to coach him and be around him and to grow with him. And out on top of that, he's a heck of a quarterback. And so, he's making our team better. And as I told him, that's his greatest responsibility. It's not to throw touchdowns, win the Heisman, be a first round pick. It's to be the best leader he can be and make his teammates better. Because if he does that, the rest of it will take care of itself.
0: But that said, I mean, the Heisman hype is already beginning. How do you handle that as a coach?
1: I think my job is to continuously remind him of where his focus should be, and that winning the Heisman is a reflection of a lot of different things. And so he can either waste time focusing on winning the Heisman, or he can continue to focus on the things that will make him the best football player he can be. And he does that, but we all need reminders, and that's my job, is continuously remind him of what things are important. How do we take pressure off of you? When you think about winning the Heisman and winning national championships, those, that's high pressure, right? It's overwhelming. But when you think about, I got to have a good Monday, and I got to be the best teammate I can be, and I got to encourage guys, I got to hold them accountable, and I got to prepare, well, we can handle that. And that's where his focus has to be continuously.
0: I had my fun with him a little bit when we chatted, Coach, because I asked him about how being left out of the college football playoffs last year affected him and how it's going to be potentially a chip on the shoulder of the team this year. And he's like, not really. And then he revealed, your motto for the year is leave no doubt. I'm like, hold on a minute. Like, that's not just coming out of the ether. So is that your message, leave no doubt, based on last year?
1: It's the interpretation of the message. A lot of people are running with this thought of, oh, we have a chip on our shoulder, we have to leave no doubt this year because of what happened last year. No, I use it, and we use it as a reminder to, how do you leave no doubt today? That this is the best Monday, that you prepared tremendously. You did everything you were supposed to do to elevate on this Monday. And that's how we're using that as a program, is to leave no doubt with what we have guaranteed. And that's this game in front of us. That's the opportunity we have today, and a chance to get better. And so if we do that over and over and over and over, then we'll leave no doubt for the season. But we're not focusing on that. We're using about leave no doubt today.
0: Yeah, I know, but you're a whip smart individual. This is not your first rodeo. You know how it's going to be interpreted, right? Like, leave no doubt. Like, those moments that put an L on your sheet that cost you, like, leave no doubt, because you could have won. Right? I mean, you do see that part of it.
1: Oh yeah, 100%. And here's how we also use it, is that we left doubt last year, and it's our ability to not make an excuse and blame somebody else for not getting into the playoffs or not getting what we want. I think if every opportunity that's a negative situation, you can either blame somebody else, but then you don't use it. How do you use it to get better? But if all of a sudden you say, we left doubt, so it's our job to leave no doubt, now you use it as an opportunity to evaluate everything you've done. We evaluate everything we did from January to fall. I mean, through August, to say, how do we make sure that we're better prepared for week one? No matter who the opponent is, I don't care if it was Miami last year or Wisconsin this year, how do we ensure that we are at a higher elevation that doesn't determine the outcome of the game? Right. That doesn't determine. It's not determined by what the score of the game was. It was determined by, are we intentional about how we practice, how much we practice, how much film? Are we a fresher team? All these different areas to make sure we're ready to go week one.
0: Marcus Freeman here on the Rich Eisen Show. If you don't mind, I ask this of all your colleagues with your stature in the sport. you could wave a wand and make a rule to do something about getting more sense of what appears to have few rules that everybody follows together in the sport, what would it be?
1: Oh, man.
0: Yeah. What would it be?
1: That is a tough question to answer with just one, with one thing.
0: Okay.
1: It really is. It's.
0: Well, if you want to go, if you want to expand it, go for it.
1: You know, it's, I think of a couple of different things, right? I think of what's best for young people. The ability to transfer every year, whenever they want, or to the ability to transfer maybe one time or whatever we come up with. But I don't think it's best for young people to be able to transfer nonstop, without some type of not punishment, but there's something that something is taken away, which could be you have to sit out a year. And I say that because when you have to learn to overcome discomfort, you have to learn to overcome adversity. And it's not always aligned to do that when at the end of the season, if you don't love the situation you're at, or maybe somebody's offering you more money, do you just get up and transfer every time? And so I am such an advocate for young people, and I might not understood this at 18 to 22, but I understand this now at my age, and that we have to continue to find ways to help them learn to be self-sufficient and overcome some different challenges.
0: And where do you stand on the fact that high school is no longer just the only feeder system into college, the National Football League as well? Where do you stand on that front, Coach?
1: Well, I think I was asked that in a press conference the other day. You know, we can't, number one, admit a kid into school this late and think that they'll have a chance to succeed in the classroom and on the field. And so our AD came out and said he's in alignment with the Big Ten and the SEC with not allowing guys that have signed professional contracts to come back to school. And so I'll let that speak for itself. But at the same token, like for me, when they say the young man will not be prepared to have success if we admit him into school. We started school last week and they've gone through all their admissions process. Like, that makes a lot of sense. We don't want to put these young people in jeopardy.
0: Well, the thing I was talking about here too is, what about all the kids that were busting their butts in spring and summer thinking that they have earned a spot, earned a certain number of snaps, and then all of a sudden the Cleveland Browns cut somebody and you're going to have them come on a team 2 weeks before the season and say, welcome, you know, come on. Like, that ain't easy either.
1: No, that's not easy and it's not right. And somebody could argue that, hey, okay, what if you get somebody hurt for the year? Because you can replace a guy that's out for the entire season.
0: Right.
1: I just still don't think that's great for college football to be able to do that.
0: All right. A couple more minutes left with Marcus Freeman entering sixth season as Notre Dame head coach. Who is a worse helicopter dad, Jerome Bettis or Larry Fitzgerald?
1: Those two, you don't ever see them around. You see them at game. You see them at the game, and they support their sons. Okay. It's sometimes it's those ones that maybe didn't play that they might be around more than the Larry Fitzgeralds and the Jerome Bettises.
0: Okay, so they're not helicoptering anywhere.
1: No.
0: Not making demands of uniform numbers or anything like that. We're not seeing any of that.
1: No. Now, like, I'm not listening to the one-on-one conversations.
0: Okay.
1: Right. I don't see, my son's a wrestler at Cornell in his first year, and I'm never there. But now we do have some conversations on the phone that maybe somebody said, man, you're a helicopter dad. Well, that's through the phone, you know? And so,
0: all right.
1: You know, but they're not here at practice or things like that.
0: That's a bummer. It'd be pretty cool to have them around at some point, imagine, you know, not too bad. Yeah,
1: they're accessible. I'll tell you that.
0: Okay. That's cool. And let's talk about, you know, your favorite Jeremiah Love story, because he's on a launching pad right now out there in Arizona. What do you got for me? Your favorite Jeremiah Love story. Marcus.
1: There's a lot of them, but probably the one that sticks out is when we were doing a home visit when he was in high school, and I saw him at school and I said, hey, we'll be at your house tonight. And we beat him to the house. And so his father and mother were giving us a kind of a tour of the house. And right in his room, like, he had these perfectly aligned shoes. right? I can't remember how many there were, but they're perfectly aligned. And I think when we start looking at him, there was a couple coaches there, and his dad said, don't touch one of those shoes, because if you do, he'll notice. He knows exactly how they're placed. And that's a little bit of who he is, man. He is, he wants everything placed perfectly, his locker perfectly. You know, that was something that I always remember about him.
0: Did you think about maybe testing that out by touching one of his shoes and seeing?
1: No, okay. I didn't know him that well at the time. I was a little bit worried, like, man, is this dude, what's going on? Is he going to come after us or something happens with his shoes? But then once you get to know him,
0: yeah,
1: you know, it's a little bit of that kind of that OCD. He wants it perfectly. He wants everything aligned the way he has it.
0: Yeah, I think that would be helpful maybe for a football player, and, you know, more that way than sort of like a stepbrother's drum set moment, which you don't want to have, you know. But just seeing him in the preseason action, it's just one of those things. Clearly, obviously, we're watching your games. But to see him with professional football players, you could just see he's got it. You know, people were mentioning Adrian Peterson type of, you know, build and burst and things like that, which is a high praise. I don't mean to put it on him, but he just looks it right now. You know?
1: That is high praise, man. I remember watching it. I actually played against Adrian Peterson in the high school All-American game, and he made me look stupid in that game. And I watched him as he gone his college and his pro career. He did that to many other people. But I've only saw clips of one game where Jeremiah played. And I think it was the one versus the Raiders. Mm-hmm. And you saw him jump over somebody. You saw him do that spin move. Yeah. And I always, even in college, I held my breath every time he had the ball, because I worried about, man, him getting hit when he did one of these spin moves. Or, you know, he's just got this unique body where I used to call him gumbo. Like, he's like, he can take hits and not get injured. But, you know, I'm sure when he's in the air, in the NFL, that GM and that owner saying, hey, man, keep your feet on the ground. And so I just want him to stay healthy, because if he does, he'll play a long time.
0: Yeah, I was watching that game next to Michael Robinson and Maurice Jones-Drew on the NFL Network set. And every single time that he did that, they're like, keep your feet on the ground, kid. Don't do that. Yeah. But he's got such an incredible skill set, and obviously being drafted as high as he was, that's why we're talking about him. Before I let you go, let's talk about Jadarian Price. Jadarian's got like this opportunity here. He's playing for the defending Super Bowl champs, who dispatched or let the Super Bowl MVP walk from that spot. How good do you think he can be? What are you hearing from him as well? I know that's two questions in one, but what do you have on that front?
1: I remember having a conversation with him after the season, saying, hey, you know, you can come back here and be RB1. And to get all these carries and to show the NFL what you do with the opportunity to be RB1. And you know, he obviously went to the NFL and still became a first-round draft pick. So now it's going to be interesting to see him do it at that level. And I'm as confident in him because of the way he works. Jadarian is a team first guy, but will work tirelessly to be the best version of him. He's on a great team with a great coach. And, you know, his running backs coach is Thomas Hammack, who was the head coach of Northern Illinois, who I've gotten to know a little bit. And, he reached out after they drafted him, and maybe had mini camp, and said, he's everything you told me he was going to be. And, I'm excited to see what the fruits of his labor becomes here his first year as a rookie in the NFL.
0: Well, I say to you, sir, thank you as always for joining here. Best of luck to you, certainly against Michigan State. You and I, you know, we see each other. We see each other on that one. You know where that's coming from. And you know, say hi to everybody when they're coming through. Jerome and Larry are two of my favorite people. I just saw them in Ohio for the Hall of Fame. And I can't wait to see what you do with CJ Carr this year.
1: Absolutely, man. I appreciate it. I'll let them know you said hello.
0: Please.
1: And it's a pleasure to be on your show, man.
0: I appreciate that. That's Marcus Freeman, the head coach of Notre Dame football, getting set to take on Wisconsin in Lambeau Field, of all places, on NBC. That'll be a lot of fun right here on the Rich Eisen Show. That's Marcus Freeman.
2: Boom. Love it. Awesome.
0: I think he's protecting Jerome. I think Jerome's a helicopter. No, I saw both of them in Ohio, obviously. Jerome, he's so psyched.
2: Yeah. Wow, of course.
0: He's so psyched. Because he's like, you know, C.J. Carr, just like me, could have played for Michigan, but we decided to go to Notre Dame. All right, enough. I get it. Both from Michigan. You could have played there. No, you go to Notre Dame. I get it. That was fun. All right, we take a break. Denver Broncos, four downs, and I've got also Les Snead coming up. Yes. And your phone calls at 844-204-RICH right here on the Rich Eisen Show. 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
3: Danny, did you ever donate that historic Alamo document you bought?
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3: Were they excited to get it?
4: Clara, they were so excited that I got excited too. I was wiggling like a happy puppy.
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3: Do they want to put them on display?
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3: 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Remember the Alamo, Danny.
4: Remember the Alamo, Clara.
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0: 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All right. I've got myself a four-down season preview of the Denver Broncos. Boy, we're getting down to the nitty and the gritty now, huh?
1: Yeah.
0: Not many teams left to season preview.
2: No time.
0: Go ahead and hit it.
3: Four downs with Rich.
4: Here we go. Why did you jump?
0: All right, four downs on the Denver Broncos season preview. Here are the burning questions. Number one, Davis Webb is calling the plays now, right?
2: Mm-hmm.
0: But with all due respect to him, this is the way I'm asking the question in first down. What in the world does Sean Payton not calling the plays look like? What does that look like? Because, again, you know, obviously Davis Webb will be the one in Bo Nix's ear. And it is remarkable that Sean Payton has decided to not be the guy in Bo Nix's ear. Head coaches are the most control freakish people I've ever met. And Super Bowl winning head coaches with Hall of Fame resumes, as Sean Payton has, are the most control freakish people. And so he's going to go ahead and just hand it over. What does it look like? You know, 2 minutes to go, 4 minutes to go. Davis Webb is standing there and Sean's just like arms crossed.
1: Right. And just pacing.
0: That's it.
1: Down the sideline.
0: Like, what does it look like? Curious. You know, and that's first down. Second down.
3: Second down.
0: The Waddle effect. Jalen Waddle on this team. What in the hell is that going to look like? It's Cortland Sutton, you know, big, tall, physical guy. Then there's the other guys that are on the team, with all due respect. And now this kid comes in for a first-round pick. What's it going to look like? What's this? What burst to this offense will we see from number 17? You know, Broncos have not really had anybody like him in the Sean Payton world. No. Even before that, too. What will the Waddle effect be? How will that open the run game? What will he be in terms of, you know, first down guy, second down guy, third down guy? Is it third and Waddle, right? Or is it what we're going to have here? First and Sutton, third and Waddle, you know? Or is it first and Waddle, third and Sutton? I don't know. It's going to be really fascinating to see. Along with the running back room, R.J. Harvey, how many carries is he going to get? Dobbins and McLaughlin and the rest of that group. Third down.
3: Third down.
0: Can the Broncos defense hit 70 sacks? They had 68 last year.
1: So close.
0: Okay. Last team to have 70 sacks was the 2022 Eagles. It's only happened four times.
1: Jeez.
0: Can the Broncos be the fifth? They came close last year. You know, Jonathan Cooper starting the season on the commissioner's exempt list. Not going to help, but I'm telling you, man, they're that friggin' good. Vance Joseph dialing it up. Can they get 70 sacks? Fourth down.
3: Fourth down.
0: Simple question, but I think it's on everybody's mind. And it speaks to the leap that he could potentially take. Can Bo Nix make, year three Bo Nix, make him an MVP finalist?
1: Ooh, whoa.
0: Can we get there? Can we get the next step up? Can we get him throwing those deep balls? Can we get him taking care of the football? Can we get him just being dominant? Dominant. Taking over a game. And doing it with consistency. As we have seen him do on occasion. Can we get an MVP finalist campaign out of Bo Nix this year? It's a tall order.
1: Yeah.
0: But this is a Super Bowl worthy team. This is a roster that can win a Super Bowl. This is a head coach that's won a Super Bowl. It's there. They can win their division. They can win this conference. They can win this league 100%. Because of any team that could possibly, if they see the Rams, as they will in week three, possibly keep your quarterback upright with Donald and Garrett coming at you, The Broncos arguably have the best offensive line in the league. I mentioned it now, our number one, I mentioned here. And that's my four downs on the Denver Broncos. Any thoughts? Anything I missed here?
2: Yeah, I like the wide receiver room. I like that one. Definitely, yeah, you know, a lot riding on Bo Nix, his health.
0: I think he's healthy.
2: And can he take,
0: that's what I'm not concerned about his health.
2: Okay.
0: I don't think that's an issue. I really don't. Certainly if the ankle was one lurking, well, it lurked and it hit at the worst possible time and it's been fixed.
2: Right.
0: Arguably.
2: Broncos have eighth best AFC odds.
0: That's nuts. That is crazy to me.
2: Bo Nix.
0: Give me the teams with seven better odds in the AFC.
2: Okay. You want to guess?
0: Sure. Obviously, there's the Bills. There's the Ravens.
2: Yep. One and two.
0: There's the Chiefs.
2: The Chiefs. Yeah. Third.
0: Are the Chargers even better than them?
2: The Chargers. Bengals, Patriots, Texans.
0: With all due respect to the seven teams there. That's nuts. How do you take a team that was one ankle snap away from having a much better chance at winning the AFC Championship game in their house and a one seed that they earned? They arguably got better just because Nix is back healthy and Waddle's been added. You know, Sean Payton told us in London last year when we called that Jets-Broncos game, he told us that the guy, you know, Harvey is really special. And the one that's admittedly holding him back is Sean Payton.
2: Right.
0: And maybe that's been removed now that Davis Webb is calling plays. I don't know. That kid's going to be better.
2: I'm not arguing with you. I think they should.
0: I don't get it.
2: Fourth at worst.
0: I don't get it. What do you just think that Nix isn't the, you know, a good enough quarterback and. And there's going to be regression to the regression. I don't know. Les Sneeds joining us in hour three, coming right up.
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17: 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If you missed the first 2 hours, there is our Disney Plus page. 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The podcast version of Overreaction Monday is already up and out there. It's up there, out there, in there on your RSS feeds. It's also on our YouTube channel as well. Already closing in on about 30,000 views in the first 2 hours. Which means what we have to say is being heard. And that's all we're asking for.
2: That's all we want, honestly.
17: That's all we're asking for. 844-204-RICH is the number to dial phone calls in a matter of moments. Guys, are you about to make some money? You ready to make some money?
21: Oh. Yeah. Oh.
2: Whoa.
17: Yeah. No, I'm because we've got the Warren Buffett of the National Football League joining us right now, according to the Wall Street Journal.
2: Whoa.
17: Yeah, I don't know if you know that.
2: I didn't.
17: According to the Wall Street Journal, that's Les Snead.
2: Whoa.
17: Yeah.
2: Whoa.
17: Yeah, yeah, yeah. And he's joining us here on the program. What's up, Les?
21: Hey,
17: how
21: Les.
17: Are you?
21: Hey, Les.
17: How are you?
22: You know, I did happen to see that. I checked my bank account, and I'm pretty certain that there's a big difference between his and mine.
17: Yeah, I don't know what I mean. There's commas and zeros.
22: Don't ever believe headlines.
17: Commas and zeros.
4: I had no idea. You're the Warren Buffett of the NFL.
19: All right.
4: Fantastic. Guys, ready? Okay.
19: All right. Okay. Yeah.
4: Les, what do you got?
19: Got? What do we got?
4: Yeah, what do we got?
19: Coca-Cola?
4: You're investing?
21: Some notes.
22: Hey, invest in AI.
4: Oh. Oh. Or how about AD? How about investing in AD? Huh? How about Aaron Donald? You're investing in AD. How about
22: change
4: that?
22: Change the AD and let's do that.
4: You're a genius, man. Way to sign him. Congrats.
22: Football's pretty simple. Someone that can change the math, rush the passer.
4: Yeah. I'll just tell you this. He's everything that you're looking for, in case you're wondering. You know, you got him.
22: I understand.
4: Okay.
22: How's we're on the same page.
4: How does he look? Any, like, same guy to you? Does he look like that to you?
22: What? He really does. I think the part that impressed me yesterday, even seeing him at the podium, you could see that joy. It was almost like he was a couple of years younger. Just that look of like, okay, I'm back. I'm a part of a team. I'm ready to go sit at my locker in the locker room. So that just to see that joy that, I think the perspective of sitting out sometimes when you do something your whole life and then there's that cliff of that's over, that part of my life, it, you know, basically dies, but to get a chance to come do it again, I think that you could see that perspective ooze from his body language yesterday.
4: Well, you know, the process, Les, let's walk me through it here, because, you know, you and I have been on the Annie Duke pod before. It seems like were you slow playing the hand here? You didn't want to force it, right? You also didn't want to get sucked out on the river here where all of a sudden you don't have them because you pushed them. Like, what was it like over the last month?
22: Yeah, I think we took the approach, and him and Sean have a really good relationship, but there was never a moment where we were recruiting him, right? And I think Sean has said it many times before. You know, Aaron owed us nothing. He gave us, the Los Angeles Rams, everything he had for a decade. So this was just a matter of whether Aaron wanted to do it, and then knowing Aaron was only going to do it if he felt like he could do it at a level that was close to where he was at when he left. And he had to go through his process, which is grueling. It's probably a lot harder than he went to Aaron Donald basic training for the summer to determine whether he thought he could come back and make an impact. And he walked in the building yesterday and said, let's do this thing.
4: Now, when you were chasing down Myles Garrett, which you know, you were telling me the last time we were on, when after the Garrett trade, that it was a caper you've been cultivating for seasons, you know, that finally landed. Did you at any point in time, Les, sit there and think, if I get Miles, that potentially does light a pilot light underneath Aaron Donald? Did that cross your mind at all?
22: No point. That was, I think I mentioned to someone this morning, that wasn't even a dream. It was, that occurred organically and naturally. So, but it wasn't something we planned for at all. But I do think all that we had done and with Miles being the cherry on top is what may have ignited that fire to begin, you know, that fire to begin burning within Aaron to say, you know what, maybe I want to be a part. And I mentioned the show on yesterday, right? I think it was the players, now his teammates, they were a big part of him coming back. I think his relationship with Sean, they have such a special one. They did a lot of hard things together. And I think because of their bond, that was one of the reasons he said, I want to jump back in. And also I give credit to our ownership, Stan Kroenke, Josh, their family, for going, okay, this is a rare opportunity. We're one of your pillars, you know, one of the best Rams of all time, a Mount Rushmore figure for the Rams. Is still of age to play and wants to come back, and they allowed this to happen as well. So I think it took a lot. It's going to be a meaningful journey, and it's because of the people.
4: Well, who was the first one to tell you then this was possible? How did you first learn that Donald was interested, Les?
22: You know, I do think when we did sign Miles, there was maybe some social media posts that he kind of was flirting with it. But I do know this. He reached out to Sean and mentioned that, okay, I know that's the metaverse, that's a post, but he was seriously thinking about this. So from that beginning, I would call it initial conversation text, it grew into a reality.
4: And then Sean calls you up and goes, hey man, guess what?

0: during the summer in July where Aaron said, okay, I'm gonna dive into this. I'm gonna train really hard to figure out if my body can handle it. And at that point, I think Sean and I knew, okay, wait a minute. This is becoming more reality than a dream per se.
1: Well, I mean, and part of the benefit too, Les, as you know, and I know this is part of your philosophy. I don't know if this is the Warren Buffettish thing here or not, but when you add Myles Garrett in Aaron Donald, that's one thing. But when you add one in June and one in almost September, your competition can't make any adjustments. They can't add somebody to fight fire with fire. They don't, there's only, you can't add two unicorns, let alone one sometimes, you know? So, that's a benefit to you as well, right? Like that Donald did take another month to make this decision. Like the timing is perfect. In that respect.
0: You know what? I think during these football seasons, and they're long, they're 17 weeks, you know, plus the bonus rounds. But during the course of this journey, every team's going to have some good luck, good fortune, and every team's going to have some bad luck, bad fortune that's unexpected, that's around the corner, some version of a black swan that you don't know is coming. And sometimes it's good, sometimes it's bad. This is something that's fortunate for us, right? There's probably a lot of teams out there with players who've retired, but oh, by the way, if they wanted to come back, maybe they are 51 years old and they can't do that now. So it is interesting that, okay, we're in 2026. We were able to finally acquire Myles Garrett along with everything else we've done, along with bringing back Matthew Stafford and all the players on his side of the ball. And guess what? Aaron Donald still is of age to play good football.
1: And he does. When I said, what does he look like? You went with the, you know, personal and seeing what he looked like from the podium with joy. What does he look like to you when you see him out on a field?
0: He definitely looks very similar to who he was, for sure. So, and that's in shorts. He'll tell you, let's get in pads and let's find out from there. We'll take it day by day, you know, one day at a time from there. But he is, and I think we've all seen, if you follow football in a sense, seems like once a month or once every 3 months, there's always a pretty good Aaron Donald workout video, some version that would come out. So he is someone who he didn't go sit on the couch in retirement. He was always someone who was going to prioritize working out in some fashion. He would tell you that's different than football shape, and that's what he's been trying to get into. But he was not going to come into this thing, let's call it fat and happy.
1: Yeah. We're not talking about you not giving Stafford any extra pieces for 2026 anymore, are we, Les? We're not talking about that in this meeting.
0: You know what? We want to make the most of the Matthew era. We're fortunate to have him, right, playing at the level that he is, paired with our head coach who's at the level he is. Those two, that combination has done their thing. And as we all know, it's not just quarterback. Quarterback's very important. But there's 22 others on the field and 53 in the locker room, and let's call it 70 if you add your practice squad and all those things. So it's going to take all of us, but we definitely want to make the most, right, of having a quarterback who's playing at an MVP level. That's our responsibility, and that's what we're trying to do.
1: Well, listen, and obviously Stafford, Les, is the MVP for good reason, and what he did last year and how everything's set. The table looks wired. Again, I keep going to these gambling phrases, but the table looks wired, and now you just got to hit the point. Your backup quarterback position, you know, Jimmy G's been sitting there and all of his experience, and you got two guys who've really haven't done it in the pros. You got a rookie behind Stetson Bennett. What do you say to fans who are genuinely concerned if you got to go in those directions, Les?
0: You know, I think, guess what, to earn it, I guess to gain experience, you got to earn it. And whether it was Jimmy Garoppolo or Matthew Stafford, at one time they didn't have game experience and they were afforded the chance and they made the most of it. So that's what you have to do. It's on us to prepare those players. I do think in Stetson's case, it's been very beneficial to sit behind Matthew and Jimmy, learn this offense, get closer to mastering it over the last so many years, and you go play preseason football. And the same for Ty. Give Ty credit for coming in as a rookie and really, really prioritizing preparation so that, you know, he could get as close to mastering this thing as you can as a rookie, which you probably can't.

0: And then you make the most of the reps you get. And if you're called upon, it'll be on us to rally around either one of those two to keep the train going.
1: But you're confident going into the season with those two guys behind Stafford. Okay. How's my guy Corum looking?
0: How's he looking? You know what? Blake has done, had a really good camp. Him and Kyron both had good camps, and we like that 1-2 punch, good Notre Dame Michigan punch. Usually y'all don't get along, but in our case, correct, they do get along. I think I saw Marcus might have been on the show earlier.
1: Indeed.
0: So we had a little Notre Dame flavor, but going back to Michigan, Blake, and they may be of similar height. They're shorter running backs, but they bring two different skill sets to the table, and we definitely want to make the most of them.
1: And Garrett's health, any concerns there coming in the season?
0: No concerns. Right now, okay. we want to get him and get him ready for this 17-week journey, and hopefully with the vision of earning some more ops after those guaranteed 17. So we're using our sports science to prepare him for the journey ahead.
1: And how's Puka's health, and also just a general mindset and off the field situations coming into this season?
0: He's definitely getting closer to returning to practice. And again, and that's where what we've done in training camp, when you have some players that may get a nick or a knack, not necessarily to rush them back. Puka's resume speaks for itself. So instead of rushing them back for practice, we'll let's call it, be patient with them, so that when things start mattering and we're getting closer, those preseason games are over now. Preseason, we're getting closer when it really matters, and that's the vision. Always love where Puka's journey, right from the end of last year to now, and some of the bumps that he went through, but do appreciate how he attacked that part of his life, and he knows it's going to be ongoing, but I love the way he attacks life and attacks trying to improve and get to where he wants to go.
1: Okay. And again, by the way, Davante Adams is on this team, which is the dumbest thing I may have ever said into this microphone. Like, oh, by the way, right? Who are we not talking
0: about? Oh, by the way, that is and Davante, what a campaign. Sometimes I think it's, we've seen it where you have some attrition, like with Puka not practicing and more Davante practicing. It's been fun to see him and Matthew get on a page where, I mean, let's call it a different page than if Puka and him are out there, where Sean can move Davante around. So you really start to appreciate, right, the skill sets that he brings to the table as a player that we've all seen for. I mean, I'm pretty certain that he's going to be one of those guys that gets a yellow jacket at some point here.
1: No, I'm, of course, that's no doubt. Who are we not
0: and
1: talking
0: we brought
1: about?
0: Him up fifth, sixth, or seventh
1: I
0: in the line.
1: I know, it's crazy.
0: I mean, if Davante Adams is seventh batter,
1: it's crazy,
0: got one
1: man.
0: Heck of a little league team.
1: Well, it's like the Dodgers. you know, well, I guess last one for you. Who are we not talking about? Who's on this roster that you're proud to have either acquired, found, drafted, or signed? That we're not talking about, that you're like, I can't wait to see this guy.
0: This is the obvious one, probably. The obvious one probably is how the offseason started, and that's Trent McDuffie, right? We sent a first round pick to one of the better corners in the league, and I understand why we didn't bring him up, because of the players you did bring up. Mm-hmm. But take Trent out of it, take whether it's Jalen Watson out of it, you know, solidifying some of our corner play. This is going to be a long year. We talk about it a lot. There's going to be some adversity along the way. There's going to be some moments where we're probably sitting in the belly of that well. Mm-hmm. You mentioned Stetson. You mentioned Ty. You know, we're hoping we don't get there. But there's going to be some players that we're not talking about that we're going to have to rely on at some point along the way during this journey. And it'll be on all of us to get closer during that time, so that the collective stays strong, even though that maybe there could be some, let's call it, kinks in the armor as some of the players are hopefully just healing up for a couple of weeks versus maybe a season ender or something like that. But that adversity occurs. Every team's going to go through it. Some are going to go through it more than others. So there's some players that we hadn't talked about that's going to come off the bench and definitely make a contribution.
1: Yeah, man. I mean, again, You're as clear-eyed as anybody else in this profession, and you know, you and everybody else who does it for a living at the high level that you do it knows that these bumps come and all that business. But I'm just wondering, again, you're not an emotional guy, but I'll ask it anyway. Is this like, how would you describe your emotions right now going into the season? Like, you've set the table. The table could not be more set right now from your position, what you have done for a Super Bowl that will be played in your building. And you won the last one. I mean, Donald pointed to a ring in the last one, and now he's come back. I mean, what's going through your skull right now as we're about to kick off?
0: We do know that here's what's awesome.
1: Okay.
0: The off season's about over, the season, and the season matters more than the off season matters a lot more. That we're jacked that's around the corner, and we're going to start keeping score for real. We're all aware that this journey in 2026 is going to be meaningful, but what makes it meaningful is really the people and the relationships we just talked about, whether it's coaching staff, players, whether it's more known players, or whether it's someone that's going to start the season on practice squad and we're going to have to activate and it's going to make or play a key role, a contributing role to keep the train going. So we're well aware of the meaning of this journey, and we definitely want to embrace it, and we're going to attack it and have fun doing it.
1: Has the market gone up with, before I say goodbye to the Warren Buffett of NFL front offices? Has the market gone up while we've been talking to Les?
2: Yeah, it's ticked up a few.
1: There you go.
2: Yeah, yeah.
1: See, look at you. You don't even know how you're a factor. Les, well done.
2: Thank you, Les.
1: Thank you. Appreciate it.
0: I think there's a few people, right? I think when they have an interest rates press conference, that probably affects the market a little more than our conversation. But, you know.
1: See, but you're keeping your eye on everything. You're generally managing, and I appreciate it. You're the best, man. Thanks for the time. You be well.
0: Hey, appreciate you having me.
1: You're the man. That's Les Snead, everybody.
2: See you, Les.
1: Remember the Los Angeles Rams. There he goes. There he goes. Portfolios are all up. Invest in AI.
2: Invest in AD.
1: What about AD? Hey, now.
2: I like that better.
1: Dude.
2: I like AD better than AI.
1: Quote, unquote, we're jacked.
2: Cool.
3: Like he is.
1: How can you not be? How can you not be? All right, we got trouble at the cornerback spot. Let's take a first-round choice, flip it for Trent McDuffie at age 25. Let's get Jalen Watson as well. Let's bring some of these other guys back. Let's see if we can try and pry loose Myles Garrett. We've been cultivating that caper for years. It was apparently, what, 2-3 years ago? You were saying they first started talking about it?
2: Mm-hmm.
1: Okay, finally, let's bring him in. And then let's get Aaron Donald's pilot lit and get Stafford re-signed, everybody else, just because we can't quit him. I didn't mention that let's get Tutu Atwell back because they can't quit Tutu.
2: Right.
1: Tutu. You know what I mean? Back. Can't quit him.
2: I said Tutu.
3: Tutu.
1: Yeah. Second time around. Let's get Tutu twice. Okay. You know what I mean? Two running backs. Not one, but two.
2: Two running backs.
1: Blake Corum wears 22.
2: It's like the Noah's Ark.
1: Okay. He wore two at Michigan with Kyron Williams.
2: Fun.
3: I said two!
1: And by the way, Davante Adams.
2: Yeah. Oh, he's still there?
1: Yeah.
2: They did try to trade him this offseason.
1: I know that. And honestly, that's Les. Les is like, you know what? Love him. Love that.
2: Well, they were kicking tires on AJ Brown.
1: He removes a lot of emotion from this. That's why I'm like, what are you feeling right now?
2: Yeah.
1: Because if you're a GM, you're trying to plot that's, and that's why I asked him about the backup quarterback.
2: Well, I think a lot of people assumed that, it'll be fine. These kids will have it out, but then we'll just bring Jimmy G back.
1: I don't know. Maybe Stetson Bennett's ready.
2: Maybe.
1: 844, or we won't see him at all. 844-204-RICH, number to dial. When we come back, we pour one out for the Boston Red Sox.
2: Oh.
1: Announced team.
2: Season's over? Oh. Okay.
1: No, the announced team. We pour one out. Because there were some feelings. Got to hit it.
4: Where is A.A. Ron right now?
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0: back here on the Rich Eisen Show on ESPN Radio. 844-204-RICH, number to dial here on the program. Adam in Maryland's been hanging on forever. Let's take his phone call. What's up, Adam? How are you?
1: Hey, best friend. Doing good.
0: Thanks for calling me that and for calling into the show and hanging on. What do you want to do? You want to do something?
1: I'd like to do the Commanders win-loss game.
0: The Washington Commanders win-loss game.
1: Yeah.
0: All right.
1: With a slight caveat for this one.
0: Oh, caveats.
1: Because
0: caveats.
1: It kind of annoys me how T.J. Jefferson does not say our name. So I will be returning the favor, and his team will be referred to as Dallas FC.
2: That's fine.
0: Dallas Football Club.
2: That's fine, just as long as every time you say it, you go L. After it.
0: Oh, boy. All right. So at least all allegiances have been reminded.
3: I love it.
0: Okay. All right. Let's put the schedule up there. Adam and Marilyn, what happens when they take on the Philadelphia Eagles in Philly to start the season?
1: We shock everyone and pull off the W.
0: That would be surprising. I would agree with that. Now you're at Dallas. Come
1: on. At Dallas FC, we also come out with a W to give the Ravens the blueprint for Brazil the week after.
0: So you start 2-0 at Philadelphia at Dallas. TJ,
2: in football?
0: You want to hold your applause to the end?
2: In football?
0: Okay. Home for the Seahawks. What happens then?
1: Mike McDonald puts a helmet on another sphere for us. That'll be fine.
0: Okay, so that's a loss. Is that correct?
1: Yes.
0: 2-1 now against Indianapolis in London.
1: We travel a long way to pick up another W.
0: Okay, that's 3-1 now, home for the Giants.
1: Now, unfortunately, this is a hardball team, and they do fluff up, so the Giants get us.
0: 3-2 now at San Francisco.
1: We bounce back with a W.
0: 4-2 off the bye, home for Philly.
1: We do indeed split with the Eagles. Okay. They get one.
0: Okay, that's 4-3 now, home for the Rams.
1: I mean, we just had less. They're going to get us.
0: Okay, that's 4-4 at the Giants on a Thursday night.
1: We do split with the Giants, though.
0: Okay, so that is now, was that a win or a loss?
1: A win, sorry.
0: Okay, so you're now 5-4, home for Cincinnati.
1: We get the Bengals in the battle of LSU Heisman.
0: Yeah, I like it. 6-4. Whose number gets given away, though? 6-4 at Arizona.
1: We beat the Cardinals.
0: 7-4 at Tennessee.
1: For the first time in a win-loss game this offseason, the Titans beat us.
0: All right.
4: Whoa.
0: 7-5, home for Houston.
1: We do take an L to the Houston Texans.
0: 7-6, home for Atlanta.
1: We do beat the Falcons.
0: All right. Now 8-6, home for Minnesota. Oh, no, at Minnesota.
1: At Minnesota, we get our revenge for last season, and we beat them.
0: All right. That's now 9-6 at Jacksonville.
1: We do beat Duval.
0: 10-6.
1: Duval.
0: Home for Dallas. The football club.
1: The football club. This will be Sunday night football. And I mentioned Harbaugh plussing up the Giants for a reason. We beat Dallas for the last spot in the NFC playoff picture, also making them the only NFC East team to miss the playoffs.
0: 11-6. Adam and Marilyn calling a shot.
2: Adam.
0: TJ.
3: Hold on, I gotta write this down.
0: TJ.
1: Don't worry, TJ, you're 10-7. It's fine.
2: I like that. Call back, Adam.
0: Okay,
2: call
0: there
2: back
0: you go.
2: Later in the season.
0: Adam and Maryland.
3: Adam and Maryland.
0: Not making too many friends.
3: Cowboys.
0: Here on the Rich Eisen Show set with TJ Jefferson.
2: I liked them right off the bat. Just
0: okay.
2: Doing that.
0: Yeah,
3: the Ducks quack.
2: You gotta believe in this team, right?
0: 11-6 Commanders record would be above what a certain town where Mo Green created. There's no plaque or signpost for him anywhere.
3: Oh,
0: 11 would be above and beyond that, right? Right? Correct, Chris?
3: Commanders 7.5 win total.
0: Okay.
3: In the desert right now.
0: All right. So I'm watching Yankees Red Sox yesterday because the season series was on the line, as a matter of fact, which I was surprised about because I thought the Red Sox 4-game sweep of the Yankees that happened in late June that sparked their 35-5 run that put them right there in the mix for a wild card spot.
3: I thought awful they were to start the year.
0: I guess so. But yesterday, both Roman Anthony and Trevor Story return, which is great news for the Red Sox.
3: Significant.
0: And their starting rotation is terrific.
3: Without Crochet.
0: Correct. Correct. So I'm watching it. And the Yanks break it open on Ranger Suarez. They broke it up on him. broke it open on him. A three-run shot by Ramos, who hasn't done very much since the Yankees acquired him in the trade deadline. So it's 7-1 in the eighth inning.
3: Oh, you forget why they were able to break it open.
0: Well, they were able to break it open because Sedan made a remarkable catch in center field that was ruled a trap. And after further review, the play stood as called because there was no incontrovertible evidence. And Major League Baseball has mentioned multiple times that they need multiple cameras to show something in order to overturn it. And you could take a look at that catch and say that was a catch. And you could take a look at that catch and say, well, the ball could have touched the ground.
3: I don't think anyone with their two eyes.
0: I can show you a video during the commercial break if you wish, where it does look like the ball had a split second of being trapped. Whatever. They couldn't have to, there was nothing that 100, like if it was ruled a catch on the field, it would have stood as called. If it was ruled what it was ruled, it wasn't. And Sedan was all sort of melting down and Suarez was in his feelings maybe and then, laid a pitch over the plate that Ramos took care of. By the way, David Cohn on the broadcast called it.
2: Oh, he did?
0: Yeah, he did. But, you know, broadcast is that that's not the broadcast that's, being focused on today. Because the, Red Sox radio announcer, Will Fleming, melted down, quite frankly. And by the way, I can totally understand rivalry games really get you, you know, they really do. You and I don't see eye to eye on many sports teams at all.
3: No.
0: Okay. and you lose your mind. Like sure. Yankee fans want to beat the Red Sox. Red Sox fans want the Yankees to lose to everybody, right? The number of times that's a shame, Seinfeld gif comes to my mind against the Red Sox or Ohio State or whatever.
3: I only root for two teams. Now, the Red Sox and whoever
0: it's
3: plays.
0: 7-1. Jazz Chisholm steals second because nobody's
3: covering the base.
0: Covering.
3: An indication that the white flag has been thrown.
0: It's an indication the white flag has been thrown for sure. But it's a 6-run game. And I have watched enough Yankee baseball to know that ain't safe. It's not.
2: I agree, man.
0: And also, like, I guess the Yankees should have also gotten an indication that the Red Sox were giving up when Sedan did not run out the grounder to Jazz to end the eighth for the Red Sox. He didn't run it out. He stopped. Like, Jazz even hitched in his throw because he's like, oh, he's not running, or he wanted to accent it. I have no idea. But this is what rivalry games are. And what I'm about to play, I believe Will Fleming has apologized for it, right?
3: Yeah, he has.
0: Hit it.
4: Chisholm's doing it again. By the way, this is what he does.
5: Look, you're up six. It's the eighth. The team is electing not to hold you on. That's the white flag, right? And normally in that situation, you
4: don't run.
5: You don't run.
4: Wouldn't you sort of like to see Moran drill Wells right here? Infield's coming in.
5: That's selfish play, right? That's just padding your stats.
4: Well, he's a Bush
5: League
4: player.
5: But guess what? I mean,
4: it's not even a steal.
5: One of the unwritten rules, like, if we're holding you on, sure, if you get a jump, go. But if I'm going to play behind you at first base, that's us just saying, you just play the game, right? And normally you don't see guys steal in that situation up six or late in the game.
4: Well, that's who Jazz is.
0: That's Will Middlebrooks as well, talking about the unwritten rule, right? Okay.
2: I'll get that.
0: Unwritten rules of baseball. Nothing drives me even crazier than that. How many times we say it here? You don't want them to steal? Don't let them get on base. And by the way, drilling Wells drilled the next pitch into right field. And then the next pitch after that was drilled into right field by Goldschmidt. And then the Red Sox really waved the right flag by putting, Monasterio went out there?
3: Yeah.
0: Right?
3: Yeah.
0: And then he gave up two homers as a position player. and by the way, I learned something new. The ABS is turned off when they put a position player out there.
3: Oh.
0: You're not allowed to challenge.
3: Good. That's fine.
0: You know?
3: Yeah.
0: And then after giving up two home runs, he hit into a double play in the ninth. I wonder who's the last pitcher to give up two home runs and then hit into a double play the next inning.
3: That's funny.
0: That probably hasn't happened too much. But I guess, you know, in the same way that we used to, didn't we bring this up with a former CEO of Twitter on the Rich Eisen podcast back in the day? Dick Costolo?
3: Yeah.
0: Okay. Or Costolo, pardon me.
3: Sarcasm font?
0: The sarcasm font.
3: Yeah.
0: We told him, you should be able to post in a font that everyone knows you're being sarcastic.
3: Right.
0: So what do you do? Should you wave a white flag? Should you do that?
3: Like
0: in baseball?
3: A physical white flag?
0: Yeah. So
3: Well, I guess
0: just let them know you're not allowed to steal. Six-run game.
3: If you're going to do that, then just end the game.
0: Six-run game, right. Then just stop. Or do we take an indication of a guy who's totally tanking because or in the tank because a call didn't go his way? He stops running. Oh, okay. So now we're not holding players on, and so you're not allowed to steal in a six-run game.
3: It's not that you're not allowed to steal.
0: Well, clearly.
3: I don't know why you're so upset about this. You won the game.
0: I'm upset about the it drives me nuts. The unwritten rules of baseball drive me crazy. Just do.
3: But everybody knows them.
0: What are you talking about? It's a 6-run game. He shouldn't be stealing.
3: A 6-run game in the eighth. It's over.
0: Is it really?
3: It's not. The show me statistics.
2: Not the Yankees this year.
3: There's all these.
0: So you stop playing.
3: 5-run comeback.
0: Okay, good to know.
3: Comeback.
0: They should just call the game. Give out orange wedges and send them home.
2: Send them home.
0: Give me a break. I will take an 8-run game anytime the Yankees have a 6-run lead. You take it for the Mets. Give me a break.
2: The Mets still play baseball.
0: Give me a break. Do you know how many pop flies wind up in the right field bleep? You know, right field stands in Yankee Stadium. Forget it, man. That drives me crazy.
2: Baseball.
0: Listen, I love it. I love baseball. You know, as much as anybody.
2: Baseball.
3: I love arguing about it.
2: Love it more than me. That's for sure.
0: Oh yeah. The Reds scored 7 runs in the ninth to beat the Giants last week. It happens.
3: Yeah, but did the Giants concede?
0: Well, I mean,
3: were they not?
0: Did the Reds concede?
3: Yeah, were they not
0: before
3: covering,
0: giving it up?
3: Yeah, were they not covering guys?
0: I have no idea.
2: What happened?
0: All I know is
2: to the whistle.
0: I just
3: there's no whistle in baseball.
2: I'm just saying, like we're just going to concede. You win, then go home. Stop the game so no one gets hurt or blows out their elbow or something.
0: Just stop it, right?
2: Stop. Yeah.
0: Okay. I'm just wondering if the shoe was on the other foot, right?
3: Which is what?
0: Which is what? Like, if the Yankees announcers were starting to complain.
3: You have the most whiny complaining announcers there are to begin with.
0: Who's that? Kay is not a whiner.
3: Come on.
0: Oh, he is not.
3: Oh, I'm sure he's never said anything like that Will Fleming did before.
0: No, I have never heard him say that's Bush League. They should throw at him. That one I've never heard.
3: Okay.
0: No, I'll cape for K. He's as straight a shooter as anybody else. It drives me nuts too watching some of these games with the Yankees.
3: Yeah,
0: you can't get a runner over. They can't do anything for someone
3: to get beaned or anything. No. Obviously, what Will said was out of line, and he apologized.
0: I'm glad. Okay,
2: fired for that.
0: Do you think this is going to be something that
3: if they meet again in the playoffs? Yeah, yeah, probably.
0: They're gonna.
3: I would be shocked if Jazz doesn't.
0: The Yankees catch the Rays, and I don't think anybody catches the Red Sox.
3: Yeah, I'd be shocked if Jazz doesn't get one in the playoffs.
0: Oh, I don't think they're going to throw at him in the playoffs. By the way, I'll just hit him in a spot where he doesn't get hurt.
3: That's what I mean.
0: I'll take a base runner in the playoffs any day of the week.
3: Or just a little
0: Did
3: tight.
0: You see how the Rays won yesterday? Did you see this one? You missed it?
3: No, I missed it. I was traveling.
0: Yeah, the Rays are up 3. The Padres are up 3-1. In the ninth, runner on, Rays hit one to left field. The left fielder, pardon me, his name escapes me right now, catches it, hits the wall, ball goes out of his glove and over the fence for a home run off of Mason Miller to tie it, send it to extras, and then they win it in the 11th.
3: Jeez.
0: Yeah, it's all working for the Rays right now. They put the ball in play, and they've got – just put the ball in play.
3: I'd be shocked if they don't win the American League, right?
0: They're playing the best right now.
3: Yeah. Is Judge coming back?
0: September 10th, apparently.
3: Okay.
0: Roman Anthony's first at-bat doubled.
3: Hammered to the wall.
0: Again, see, he's going to come up. Let's not try and steal a base.
2: Look at that.
0: 15 under. Oof. New York Metropolitans.
2: I said
0: it's Cowboys season for you.
2: I said cancel baseball about 4 months.
0: It's Cowboys and Oregon Duck season. Yeah, yeah, man.
3: Come on, TJ. Yeah. Ooh, what's a
2: basketball starts?
3: Cowboys parlay?
6: When the ducks quack, feed them.
0: That's it?
2: Yep.
0: All right. We take a break right here on the Rich Eisen Show. 844-204-RICH. 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

0: 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All right.
1: We're having bat line issues.
0: Clearly.
1: Yeah.
0: All right. So but
1: there's plenty of lines open on.
0: Okay. 844-204-RICH being that old number to dial here on the show. Okay. So we've got ourselves a fun show tomorrow. Seth Wickersham's here in studio.
1: Oh, sweet.
0: Josh Pate, who's going to join this program on Tuesdays throughout the college football season. He'll make his first Tuesday appearance tomorrow. Did you see Bill Belichick's North Carolina Tar Heels?
1: Upset, baby.
0: Beat TCU in Ireland. Did you see the way that game ended?
2: I did. No.
0: Typical Belichick, man. Typical Belichick.
1: Fourth and short.
0: And let's get him the jump.
2: It's back.
0: Let's get him the jump. We're situationally smarter than you.
1: Are they back? Back? Are we back?
0: I don't know, man.
2: We're back.
0: But he's got a glass ball to show for it.
2: There it is.
1: Remember last year against TCU, UNC scored the first touchdown
0: and
1: then gave up like 40 on
0: I know.
1: Right.
0: And at that point, but everybody showed up too for that one.
1: Oh, yeah. LT.
0: All
1: LT,
0: of them were
1: there.
0: Yeah. I know. And then everyone went right down to the crapper.
1: Uh-huh.
0: But this one was
1: grinded out.
0: He certainly did, man. Oof. 15-10 final score.
1: Okay.
0: So we'll talk about that with Josh Pate. That's on tomorrow's program. Who's also on the show again tomorrow? Oh, that's right. Jim Harbaugh.
1: Hey.
0: Across the way.
1: Nice.
0: Yeah. We got Jim.
1: Love it. We got our draft tonight?
0: We have our draft tonight. That is correct. We start doing predictions on division races tomorrow.
1: Oh, nice.
0: Okay. And Mark Wahlberg on Thursday.
1: Oh, hey now.
0: So we'll get a great celebrity true or false going for him.
3: Chad, your mother fooled me.
0: Well, that was not him. That was
1: Andy Samberg.
0: Andy Samberg.
3: No, Samberg wrote it, but
0: no, Samberg was
1: Samberg pretended to be Mark Wahlberg.
0: Oh, Mark Wahlberg talked to the animal.
1: Talks to farm animals.
0: You'd look to a goat. Hey, goat. How are you, goat? Say hi to your mother for me.
3: I completely forgot that was
0: Samberg. I don't know if we'll ask him about that.
1: Hey, you're a donkey. What's up with
2: donkey?
1: That?
2: Hey, donkey.
3: No, I'm going to talk.
2: The voice is great, too. He's got his voice down. It's
1: Mark Wahlberg, you know me.
2: You know me.
0: Let's go to Andrew in San Diego. Let's take his call. What's up, Andrew?
4: Hey, Rich. How you doing?
0: Let's finish up strong, Andrew. You're the last caller of the day because I think
2: our
0: phones are all
2: San
0: jacked
2: Diego.
0: Up. I'm glad that you got in. What's going on?
4: Not much. Just wanting to do the Chargers win-loss game.
0: Okay. Oh. Are you a fan of the Chargers or you're bitter because they left San Diego and you're going to show them a what for right now?
4: I'm a huge fan of the Chargers my whole life. I actually moved to San Diego about a year ago.
0: Let's do it. Music for... Okay, here we go. Andrew in San Diego, what happens when you host the Cardinals to start?
4: I think we win it.
0: Okay.
4: But I do think... I could see us losing it as well.
0: Well, this is not a win, but maybe a loss game.
2: That's a new one.
0: What happens when you host the Raiders next?
4: It's an easy W.
0: All right, 2-0 at the Bills.
4: I do think we'll lose this one.
0: All right, at the Seahawks.
4: Yeah, I'm back and forth, but I lean loss.
0: 2-2, home for the Broncos.
4: We'll beat the Donkeys at home.
0: Oh, boy. 3-2 at the Chiefs.
4: Road game, I think we lose.
0: 3-3 at the Rams.
4: Yeah, this one's tough, too. I think the Rams are going to give us a hard time on our interior.
0: 3-4 home for the Texans.
4: I think we get some revenge on the Texans. Mm-hmm. They've had our number.
0: Okay. 4-4 at the Ravens on a Monday night.
4: I think we win.
0: Yeah, I do too. Jim's not losing to the team that let John go, that's for sure. Or doesn't want to. 5-4, home for the Jets.
4: Should be a pretty easy win.
0: 6-4, home for the Patriots.
4: Oh, that's tough. I'm going to go loss.
0: 6-5 at the Bucks.
4: We beat the Bucks.
0: Okay, 7-5 at the Raiders.
4: Yeah, I think we sweep the Raiders.
0: 8-5, 4 days later, Thursday night, home for San Francisco.
4: That's a win.
0: 9-5 at the Dolphins.
4: Win.
0: 10-5, home for the Chiefs.
4: I think we get our revenge and get a split with them.
0: 11-5 at the Broncos.
4: Division may be on the line here. I'm going to go win. I feel like
0: 12-5.
4: By the way, that's a good record against Bo Nix when that's our starters playing.
0: Okay, that's a 12-5. Thank you, Andrew, in San Diego. That's a 12-5 record with a 6-game win streak to end it.
1: Whew.
0: I think that takes the division. 12-5.
1: We might be at a tiebreaker scenario.
0: Okay. He's got him sweeping the. Well, he split with the Chiefs. No, he's got him sweeping the Chiefs.
1: I'm not worried about this.
0: All right. That's Andrew in San Diego. And that wraps up this edition of the Rich Eisen Show. We'll chat with Jim Harbaugh on Tuesday.
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22: Hello, Houston. He's Joe. I'm Jeremy. We're Jeremy and Joe. Ryan's behind the glass. It is a Monday edition of the program. Here we go. Another week, boys. Another week. Although we are a week closer to the NFL season.
23: We are.
22: College football is here.
23: It is.
22: I got some college football takes.
23: So do I.
22: Hot takes from the college football weekend. But the rosters are down to 53 around the league. The cutdown day was yesterday. Everybody's doing maneuvering. Everybody's like, why are they keeping Hagen? Because they're going to cut him today. They'll put him on the practice squad today. They're just trying to subject certain guys to waivers and other guys not to waivers. Waivers did run today, though.
23: They did.
22: Waivers did run. So we'll get to all that later. Don't worry. Lewis Bond is going to be on the Houston Texans practice squad.
23: That seems to be the biggest conversation point right now.
22: He's smart, tough, and dependable.
23: Yeah.
22: Smart, tough, and dependable, Lewis Bond. We love that. We love that around Houston.
24: We're not down. The sun is up, and we're fighting.
22: Lewis Bond, coached by head coach Bill O'Brien. Not Bill O'Brien's words, according to D'Amico Ryans. But we'll get to some NFL stuff a little bit later. We'll get to some Houston Texans stuff a little bit later. We'll tip our cap a little bit later. We'll get to some college football a little bit later. Awesome seeing everybody Friday at the ESPN 97.5 Listener Appreciation Party.
23: Great time.
22: Great time. Good to see everybody. Wheatstraw hooked me up with this uniform, this jersey.
23: I cashed a bet, right?
22: Wheatstraw, I don't think it was a bet.
23: Oh.
22: I think it was just the kindness of his heart.
23: Okay.
22: Yeah.
23: And he walked in, he's like, where's Jeremy? I got this jersey for him.
22: I was
23: like,
22: so thank you, Wheatstraw.
23: I didn't get a gift.
22: It's nice to see Wheatstraw. Key from L.A. was there rocking his Mike Trout uniform. That was neat. It's good to see Key from L.A. He's ripped. He's ripped. I expect him to be a little bit pudgy. To be honest, nope. He's jacked.
23: Yeah.
22: Maybe he gets thrown out a little bit less.
23: Yeah. Well, my favorite part about Keith from LA was he goes, hey, it's Keith from LA. And I was like, really? Didn't notice with your jersey that you're wearing.
22: Yeah.
23: I'm going to take me one guess.
22: He's the only one in there with an Angels uniform on.
23: But great to meet him. Very nice. Really enjoyed. It was awesome.
22: It's great meeting everybody. Wheatstraw, not white. I thought he was going to be super white. And he wasn't white. I told him that too. I was like, man, I thought you were going to be white.
23: I just didn't say it.
22: Like, white as snow, I thought, Wheatstraw.
23: I also thought the same thing.
22: Definitely not white.
23: Yeah. Yep. Learned a lot about our listeners.
22: Yeah, it was great. It was a great time, though. We had a lot of listeners last week. We had our listener appreciation party. We had the dozens and dozens of Junkies Fantasy Football League, which Junior Broncos is crying that he can't do ad drops. We're not doing ad drops in a best ball, Junior Bronco. Pay me my bottle of whiskey. He's like, I got Jaden Blue sitting on his couch, which Jaden Blue was cut, but at least you don't have Josh Jacobs.
23: That's true. So
22: it could be worse.
23: It could be a lot worse.
22: Did y'all have Josh Jacobs in y'all's league?
23: No.
22: I don't think I had him in my league. I need to check.
1: I didn't even.
22: My dozens and dozens of junkies fantasy football league. You say you didn't have him?
1: No, I don't have him.
22: I don't think I had him either.
23: It was like one of my only real strategies of the night was don't draft
1: Josh
23: Jacobs.
1: Yeah, I was avoiding
23: Jacobs.
1: Him like the plague.
22: Josh Jacobs?
23: Yeah.
22: Really?
23: Yeah, I was like, he's
22: going to suspended.
23: You're
22: trying to avoid him more than his significant other?
23: Probably not that much.
22: I mean, she didn't really avoid him.
23: That's true. That's a good point.
22: No, I don't have that guy. Thank goodness I don't have that guy, that domestic abuser. But we start with the Astros. Good, bad, ugly. Ask just what you expect. You know, Astros have lost.
2: We chase the fight.
22: 6 of 7 straight series.
23: Yeah.
22: They lost 6 of 7 straight series. The only series they didn't lose to were to the terrible San Francisco Giants, who you were lucky to beat. You fire your general manager. You halfway fire your manager. You re-sign Brent Strom to this baseball team. And then the Astros go into Gotham City and take 4 of 6.
23: Yeah.
22: Just what you expect these bipolar Houston Astros to do.
23: Yeah, can't wait to see what happens next with this team. Bunch of playoff teams coming up. Are they just going to roll through all of them?
22: Probably. They're going to win every series now.
23: Lock up this division very quickly because, I mean, what, going into Sunday or – I can't remember which day it was, but going to one of the days of the series, the whole division was on a 16-game losing streak. I think that was going into Sunday.
1: It was Sunday. Yeah.
23: That's awful.
22: What Sunday?
23: Yesterday.
1: Yesterday.
22: After the whole division was on a 16-game losing streak?
23: Yeah, after the Astros lost on Saturday, that the entire division had lost 16 straight games.
22: That doesn't seem to be adding up on that.
1: I saw it on everywhere on the internet.
22: How would, so
1: Sports
22: the,
1: Center,
22: okay,
1: everywhere.
22: Okay, but let's do the math here. Let's count. If the Astros lost Saturday.
23: That's one.
22: Let's say the other four teams lost. Let's say 4 of the 5 teams lost Friday. So that's 4.
23: Yep.
22: Astros lose Saturday, 5.
23: Yep.
22: The other teams lost 4 games. So that's 9. How is that possible?
1: You just need a couple of those teams to have also lost.
22: I don't think
1: the
22: there's enough games.
1: Before that. Well, clearly there is.
22: No, I think the stat's wrong is my point. Like, do the math. Instead of just trusting stats, how about you fact check a stat? How is that possible? 16 straight losses? How is that possible?
23: That's what
22: if the entire division didn't lose Friday, Astros won Friday. Am I wrong?
23: No, you're right.
22: So that's 4. Let's just assume 4 losses. 4 losses on Friday. Mm-hmm. Let's just assume 5 more losses on Saturday. Astros lost Saturday. That's 9. The Astros won yesterday. How is that 16 in a row?
23: Well, so the Angels themselves were on a 6-game losing streak.
22: But the Astros won Friday.
23: Well, yeah, but starting with Saturday's game. Saturday was like the point of reference.
22: So what they were doing is they were adding everybody's losing streak.
23: Yes.
22: So it wasn't 16 straight American League games lost.
23: No.
22: That stat's misleading. That stat's very misleading. The division had not lost 16 games in a row. They were everybody lost on Friday.
23: Yes.
22: So they were looking at everybody's L1, L5, L3, and they were placing it together. That's not 16 losses in a row. That's a bad graphic.
23: Fair.
22: You sheep, trust the graphic.
23: Well, the graphic was right.
22: No, it's not.
23: You know.
22: It's not right.
23: Not super representative of maybe.
22: How is that right? That's not 16 straight losses by the division if that's the Astros won Friday and Sunday. That's not possible.
23: You're right.
22: It's a bad graphic.
23: I'm just trying to argue with you.
22: Oh, the graphic.
23: I have no argument.
22: That's what, you're wrong because the graphic set, no, graphics are made by people and oftentimes those people are more wrong than me.
23: Happy Monday.
22: Goodness. I mean, they 16 straight losses. Astros won Friday and Sunday. It's not possible.
23: You're right.
22: Goodness gracious. And Brian snarks what ticks me off. Well, the graphic said this. Oh, my goodness. I don't care what the graphic said. I can count. More than some of you.
23: Come on, that's mean.
22: 7137
23: ESPN. That felt very targeted.
22: Cold says J-Bone has a case of the CJs. I really didn't. I was in a great mood until Brian tried to check me with some stupid graphic. Look, he's still trying to fact check it. Look at him.
1: No, I got a text back from Salisbury, actually. I was doing work.
22: Well, I hope he's going to be on the show if you're going to name drop like that. Goodness. Is he going to be on the show or not?
1: Undetermined.
22: Why would he name drop that name?
23: He's just trying to prove he's working.
22: My goodness. 7137 ESPN. Good, bad, ugly from the Astros weekend. The bipolar Astros who took 4 of 6 in New York. They were single-handedly responsible for the division not losing 16 games in a row. But so why don't you start off with the good, Joe? What you got?
23: Hunter Brown. Hunter Brown to me is the lead one. 6 2/3, 10 Ks, only gives up 1 earned run, only 1 walk as well in the start. That's Hunter Brown. Like, that's the guy that we've been looking to see. who has not been dominant recently in his appearances. He's been fine, but this was dominant Hunter Brown back on the mound. So that's my lead good for this weekend.
22: Hunter Brown was fantastic. Vintage Hunter Brown. Yeah. 10Ks, you know, slicing and dicing, mm-hmm. and doing his thing. That's the Hunter Brown that the Astros have to get if they're going to make a run to the American League Championship Series, which is on the table. I think it's the ceiling of this team. They could actually get to the World Series because of the division, the league's so bad.
23: They can get to the World Series. I mean, they've beaten the Rays. They've beaten the Yankees. Like, anything's possible.
22: Jeff Passan thinks the Yankees are

0: Like, what do you mean run away? The Astros aren't good enough to run away with this division. Like, they lead the division by two.
1: I think run away for me at this point means three games.
0: The Astros play the White Sox, who are the second best team in the American League. The Rangers are about to open up a series against the Athletics.
1: Yeah, the White Sox.
0: It's not running away with this division. I feel like you're trying to jinx it.
1: No, I'm not going to try to jinx. I want the Astros to be in the playoffs.
0: Yeah, but why would you say they're going to run away? What makes you think that this Astro team is going to run away with anything?
1: They just took 4 out of 2 in New York. 4 out of 6.
0: 4 out of 2.
1: I corrected it. Corrected it very fast.
0: This team's not running away with anything. Hopefully, I'm just hoping they can cling on to a playoff spot. That's what I'm hoping for.
1: My next one, Josh Hader.
0: Hader's a stud.
1: He's so nasty. He has been unbelievable this season. It's 21 saves on the year. Has a .74 ERA right now. He is so locked down at the end of the games. He's unhittable, it feels like.
0: He's a stud.
1: Very much so.
0: He's very, very good. Ever since he came back, too, the bullpen got a lot better.
1: Yeah, just having that the anchor helps. But the other guys have been largely pretty good, too. I know some guys are these big swings up and down, like, you know, the Brian Kings of the world and things like that. But he has been just locked down at the end of these games. He feels so comfortable going into the ninth inning with the lead with him right now. And I like that we've talked about before of him going out there in the eighth last week, going back out there, like 2 or 3 weeks ago, back out there for the 10th. Like, seeing that expanded role with him, too, I think just adds to this for him.
0: Yeah, but that's a good nasty call. No argument here on Josh Hader.
1: Jeremy Pena. Put him on this list. He was Jeremy Pena this week. He's been the best shortstop in baseball basically over the last calendar year.
0: Don't put words in my mouth. I said he's the best offensive shortstop in the American League.
1: Okay, he's been the best offensive shortstop in the American League over the last year. He continued that over the weekend. So I also have Jeremy Pena.
0: That ball that he hit yesterday, he hit it 425 feet.
2: Man, when he gets a hold of him, he sends it a long ways.
0: When do you see shortstops outside of the steroid era hit the ball 425 feet? Like, that doesn't happen very often. Like, you got your Corey Seagers, you have your Trey Turners, you know, Bobby Witt's going to hit the ball far. But the amount of shortstops outside of the steroid era, like no A-Rod, no Nomar, no Miguel Tejada, no Troy Tulowitzki, like the 425 feet by a shortstop?
1: Yeah.
0: Tim Bogar's rolling over in his grave. I don't know if Tim Bogar went an entire career with hitting a ball 425
1: Probably
0: feet.
1: Probably not.
0: Like, 425 feet, and then they panned over into the dugout after Pena was like rounding third. They panned into the dugout, and I saw Christian Vasquez. I forget who he was looking at. He looked at somebody, like, he wasn't even celebrating. He just looked at somebody and goes, wow. Well, like, it mesmerized Christian Vasquez, who's seen a lot of baseball over his time.
1: Well, because, so yesterday was what, how far?
0: 425. That's a long way.
1: I think Corey Seager is probably the only, of recent memory, shortstop that probably could do that.
0: Yeah.
1: Like, I don't really know who I'm trying to think. Like, but Bobby Witt's got some pop, but not like that. Trey Turner's got pop, but not like that. I mean, like Pena is when he gets a hold of it.
0: I couldn't believe it went that far. Like, I mean, he's obviously, you know, built like Adonis. You know what I mean?
1: Yeah, I mean, when you're that.
0: But sheesh. That was insane. But that ball went a long way. That certainly caught my attention. Pena had a good day at the plate. Mm-hmm. Big night yesterday. What else you got?
1: AJ Blue Ball.
0: He's a stud.
1: I'm leaning towards more now. Like, I think he can be a starter. I think he can. Like, and if he can't, then he's just a shutdown one inning guy next year, and he goes into he's Brian or Braves replacement next year or something like that. For an eighth inning guy, he's a stud. Like he's just got it. I would love to see what it looks like stretched out for him. I mean, it might not be as successful, but I kind of feel like I think he's one of their best options going into next season.
0: Yeah,
1: on paper right now.
0: I wouldn't be opposed to seeing what it looks like. I'm a fan of AJ Blue Ball. That texture earlier in the season when Blue Ball had a little bit of struggles out of the gate, he hadn't texted much. Oh, why does Brandon like Blue Ball? Because he's a good pitcher. Anybody can see it unless you're casual. You know, if you're a casual and you're a noob and you're brand new, then you might not be able to see it.
1: Yeah.
0: But if you hit 400 in high school, you probably noticed stuff like that. You
1: probably did.
0: 400 high school hitters, no good pitching.
1: Mm-hmm.
0: And I know a good pitcher when I see a good pitcher. I'm with you on next year, but like the right now, like the immediate, I low-key love how Joe Espada is using him.
1: I do too.
0: This is where I disagree with TK when you asked him the question on Friday about, blue ball. He's like, well, you know, you don't need him in leverage spots because he's a multi-inning guy. Well, why don't you

0: combine the two. Why, like, instead of being just like, okay, well, he's a multi-inning guy, so we have to avoid him in the seventh. Why can't his multi-innings be in the seventh and the eighth?
1: Yeah.
0: Why can't they be in the sixth and the seventh to bridge to Brian Abreu? My bad. That's on me.
1: But I think you. But
0: they that's twice in a row we've seen that from Espada. I don't want two innings when they're down by three. That's Tatsuya Imai. Although it seems like they're trying to avoid paying Imai some dollars by keeping his innings pitch number down. I don't need him to be pitching the fourth and the fifth. I don't need him to be pitching the eighth and the ninth down by three runs. I want his two multi innings to come when it's a hold situation. Mm-hmm. I love the way they're using him.
1: I think even like specifically coming after Pecco after five, you know, when I look at this team as a playoff team, I don't know how many starters outside of Hunter Brown, Peter Lambert maybe, are really going to get you more than five innings in the playoffs. Like, how many of these guys do you want to see three times through an order? I think really Hunter Brown's the only one you feel super confident in right now. So having the ability to go to blue ball, to then hand it off to Abreu, Oker, and Hader, like that, like following Pecco, like that's how they win playoff games. Is your starter, when it's not Hunter Brown, gives you five strong innings, and then blue ball, Abreu, Oker, Hader, in some kind of order with Hader at the end, that's how you win playoff games. That's the recipe for the Astros.
0: Genius.
1: Thanks. Appreciate that.
0: You should be the Joe in the dugout, because that's what you got to do.
1: I get thrown out a lot more.
0: Same.
1: I would get thrown out a lot more.
0: How many games would you be ejected from?
1: Oh.
0: Like, ballpark it. How many games would you be thrown out of if you were in a spot of shoes?
1: How often did Lou Piniella get thrown out in a season, you think?
0: I don't know, maybe 10?
1: I think I'd be slightly under that.
0: Okay. I think I'd be like 5 or 6.
1: I think I'd be at like 6 or 7.
0: How many would you be, Brian? 162 games.
2: 10 at least.
0: Really?
2: Yeah.
0: You're the hothead of the bunch?
2: I just get super annoyed with like things that are obvious and they, I mean, Brian's that
1: gonna
2: they
1: get,
2: miss.
1: Brian's going to get thrown out because he's going to be yelling at his own guys.
0: Brian's
2: yeah, for bad challenges. Yeah.
0: Right, the game theory.
2: There'd be a lot of kangaroo courts for guys that with bad challenges.
0: Brian's gonna get ejected from games and never lose his temper. Like, he's just gonna go out and like be like such a big like smart guy that he's gonna make the umpires upset. Yeah, get out of here.
1: Yeah, a lot more than Espada.
0: Yeah,
1: he's very cool, calm, and collected at all times.
0: He is, which I mean, I think is a strength and a weakness. Yeah. What other goods you have?
1: I mean, I put Pecco on mine. I mean, probably his best start as an Astro.
0: Mm. They've all been kind of the same. I do admire his bounce back.
1: Yeah.
0: You give up back-to-back home runs, like, here we go, and then he settles in and, you know, gives his team a chance.
1: Yeah.
0: He was on my good, too. I don't know if it's the best start he's had. He kind of sucks, though.
1: Yeah.
0: He kind of sucks.
1: It's not what I was hoping it was going to be.
0: No.
1: I think we're all kind of hoping for, like, a miracle prospect.
2: His ceiling is a mid.
0: I think his ceiling is a fifth starter.
2: Yeah, his ceiling is a mid-fifth starter.
1: Maybe a full off-season
2: like, I remember when they first brought him up, I looked up his AAA numbers. It's like, oh. This doesn't look good. It's like a 4.7 ERA. He's pitching like a 4.7 ERA guy.
0: Yeah, he's kind of sucks.
2: Yeah.
0: But he did settle into the game.
1: And then my last one, I put Altuve on there. Like, not like a massive weekend for him, but he definitely belongs in the good category for sure for this.
2: Had to hit every game.
1: Yeah.
0: They said, I need to look at his numbers, but they said that in August he's hitting 300.
1: Wow.
0: So, like, that plays. Yeah, yeah. This is the last day of August today. But as of right now, his August numbers, 308, 373, 440 slug. I'll do the math for you. 812 OPS.
1: Pretty good.
0: Which is kind of funny, though, because if you add 373 on base, 440 slug, it's actually 813. But it's one of those little funny with math things. Because one of on base and one of slugging's average is, like, rounding up. But they might both be rounding up. But then when you put them together, you're rounding down.
1: Weird. Didn't know that.
0: Yeah. It's one of those weird math anomalies. You know. Yeah,
1: that's why I don't do math.
0: But like a 130 OPS plus in the month of August, like he's starting to figure it out a bit. And they talked about how Carlos Correa fixed him. Did you catch that in the game yesterday?
2: You're talking about that side-by-side photo of his stance?
0: Yeah. They said that Correa told him to put his hands like closer to his shoulder instead of behind his ear. So Carlos Correa from his Calgary Furniture recliner is saving the Astros before he's even playing a game.
1: Why are the best coaches?
0: What a leader!
1: Why are the best coaches on the Astros players?
0: Yeah,
1: like
0: Correa, Bregman.
1: Bregman fixes Hunter Brown. Like, what are the coaches doing?
0: Yeah, that's why they brought Stromy back.
2: Coasting.
1: Brantley was a great one.
0: Yeah,
1: like, where's the guys who get paid to do this? Why don't we hear their names ever called?
0: They're riding the coattails of the players. So. All right, 713-780-ESPN. Brian and I have some good. We'll get to some good. We'll get to your good as well. 713-780-ESPN. Twitch.tv/ESPN975.
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0: We'll talk some college football a little bit later. 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More of the good, bad, and ugly from the Astros weekend. 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
2: Is Brian being lame right now? 713-780-ESPN. Brian's playing the song because a storm is coming.
3: Yeah, factual.
2: Is that is Brian being cheesy, corny, lame, or is this like one of his best moves? 713-780-3776.
4: Can it be both?
2: I don't think so.
3: It's a good move. How can it be cheesy and lame and one of my best moves?
4: It's a good move.
2: It wouldn't be cheesy and lame if it was one of his best moves. Just cheesy and lame. Oh, a low bar. I got rain on the drive in. I'm not a jealous man. Like, I really don't get jealous.
4: If you doesn't rain at your house.
2: I'm not a jealous man.
4: Yeah.
2: Like, I root for, like, positive things to happen to people I know. I'm never envious. Like, oh, they got a big.

0: Grays, and I didn't. Like, I'm never that way. There is one thing that I am very envious and very jealous about. When somebody gets rain and I do not, that is the one thing. I get ticked off. So I'm a little mad of Inside the Loopers right now. I don't think I got any rain up north. Eric, let me know. Let me know if we got rain in our neighborhood. But, yeah, that's the one thing I'm envious over. 713-780-ESPN, HRMP listener line. Rocky says, Brandon, why are you so rude to George and Brian? You roid raging. What is that's the nicest thing anybody's ever said to me. Roid raging.
1: You're looking jacked.
0: You had a baby. Let's go, Rocky.
2: I'll work out.
0: We haven't played that one in a while. I stick with my statement to BMAC at the listener priority. Brian is the most patient man on planet Earth. Laughing emoji, laughing emoji, laughing emoji. Brian is very patient. I will give him credit for that. Although, why don't you say it to my face? Brandon, you good? Eh, that's debatable. Should we have some concern with the lack of home runs for Yordan over the last 25 games? He's only got two. Any concern there, Joe?
1: I have seen people on Twitter start to catch on to the hand concerns.
0: He's still hitting lasers, though.
1: Yeah, they're not leaving the ballpark.
0: I mean, yeah, I don't think so.
1: I think if you're Triple Crown watching, maybe.
0: Yeah.
3: Because he's one up on Junior?
0: I think so. Caminero tied it, and then Yordan hit the home run Sunday to take the one up lead. I mean, he's still hitting lasers. I'm not concerned about his health. Like, the dude is rushing. Yeah, he's doing that.
1: Yeah, they're tied again.
0: Caminero hit. They're tied, huh?
1: Yeah, they're tied at 37.
0: Huh, okay. No, I'm not worried. I'm not worried about his injury. I mean, he's still putting up huge numbers.
1: Yeah.
0: And if he is hurt, then my goodness, he is an animal.
1: He is only up two on Pete Alonso on RBIs.
0: I'm glad you said RBIs.
1: That's the right way to say it.
0: Factual. That is factual. Branham's right. I'm just like him. I know when I'm right and I know when I'm wrong. That's probably a good way to describe me. We got Jade Cargill's theme song now, Banger. So one up for Brian. Another junkie says that was Brian's wedding song. Sounds like one down for Brian.
1: I don't know.
3: Yeah, I don't. I'm not sure which way that one went.
0: Eric the Buyer says, thought that the song was in reference to Pena. I cannot wait for a storm to hit. It hasn't rained in my house since July. It literally rained at my friend's place a mile away and not at mine. I know it sucks. How's that Will Levis take looking for Jeremy? Not great. Not wonderful.
1: Didn't get claimed.
0: Which isn't surprising. I don't think anybody would want to pick up the contract.
1: That's, yeah.
0: I think he lands on somebody's practice squad. And if I were to bet, say Jacksonville.
1: Interesting.
0: Going to say Jacksonville. Reunite with his college offensive coordinator.
1: Yeah.
0: Yeah, but it's not looking good. I thought he was going to be a good player coming out of college. I was mesmerized by his arm and his athleticism. Mm-hmm. And that's all he has. And I was terribly wrong on that. Some people misquote me, though, and say you wanted him with the Texans. I never wanted him with the Texans. I wanted Will Anderson at 2 and then figure out quarterback later. I wasn't opposed to drafting him at 12, but I was never clamoring for that. And if anything, I wanted Caleb Williams the next year.
1: You know,
0: embrace the suck another year.
1: Minnesota.
0: Yeah, that would be a great landing spot for him. San Francisco. Somewhere, some quarterback rehab spot.
1: Or like Atlanta.
0: That would help him play.
1: That's so you can play. And Stefanski's a good coach. He's a 2-time coach of the year.
0: No, we had the same reaction. It was just funny to me. Goods for me, late night Lamont hitting the home run yesterday, the go-ahead home run. And then also, you have to give a little sidebar tip of the cap to Joe Espada for pinch hitting for Cam Smith with Lamont. They hate Cam Smith against righties all of a sudden.
1: They do.
0: Bagwell's not a Cam Smith fan. Three-hit Nick Stick, Allen.
1: Yeah.
0: Nick the Stick had three knocks yesterday.
1: Yes, he
0: what
1: did.
0: What was a bunt base hit? But three knocks for Nick the Stick.
1: He ripped one of them.
0: He's
1: Nick the Stick.
0: I think it was San Antonio Tim that posted Mauricio Dubon's OPS plus and Nick the Stick Allen's OPS plus. And I think Dubon is 1 point better. That's a win for Data Brown. you shed salary, you get years of club control, and you get the same offensive profile. That's kind of a win. Now Dubon plays outfield, Nick Allen doesn't. That would have
1: helped.
0: Sample
1: size thing here. One guy plays like every day, basically.
0: Wouldn't that help?
1: I think if Nick Allen played as much as Dubon did, he would drop significantly.
0: Okay. Maybe.
1: Yeah.
0: Some guys are better with more volume, though, you know?
1: He doesn't come off as that guy to me.
0: I don't know why. It's harder to, you know, have sporadic at-bats and put together a decent, you know, offensive numbers. Yordan finally homering again, kind of touched that. The bullpen's been really good. Thought they were really good Friday. And then Dalton Varsho heating up? Shrug emoji?
1: Yes.
3: I mean, he was 1 for 11 at the series.
0: But he's hitting the ball. He's drawing at-bats. Was he 1-for-11 or did not know that?
3: Yeah, two ribbies on Saturday.
0: There was a question mark.
1: It felt better.
3: Or two ribbies on Friday.
0: His note must have been from Friday then.
3: Yeah, yeah.
0: That's my good.
1: I would put him in the good category.
0: Okay.
1: Like,
3: man, that's a low bar.
0: What kind of goods do you have, Ryan?
3: You guys covered them all.
0: Oh, boom. All right, so we can do our badge real quick. What badge you got, Joe?
1: The Taylor Trammell Cam Smith combo. They're both bad.
0: It's one of the worst combo platters of all time.
1: It is ugly out there.
0: Terrible combo platter.
1: Yeah, they don't like Cam Smith.
0: I want more Lamont starts. Like, in all sincerity, I know we're being silly here. I want more Lamont Wade starts.
1: I've been trying to. I've been liking the pushback against that. I'm starting to get there.
0: Why would you push back against that?
1: I mean, he just walks.
0: Okay, Taylor Trammell and Cam Smith, just get out.
1: I know.
0: Which one would you rather have?
1: Part of me is
0: he homered yesterday.
1: It's the upside of Cam, still
0: fair,
1: but they don't like him. So I'd rather Lamont over Trammell.
0: Give me a little late night.
1: Yeah,
0: I want some more late night Lamont.
1: It's a great nickname.
0: That is a great nickname.
1: It's a really good
0: nickname. I wonder if he got it by like the betters and the DFS players because he played in San Francisco. So he was on late night to most of the country.
1: I think when they played the Giants, because he would come up clutch pretty late for the Giants quite
0: like
1: a bit.
0: Like time of day or game?
1: Game.
0: Okay.
1: And also time of day.
0: Yeah, like I wonder who gave him that nickname, because that seems like a betting nickname to me, because like those are the latest games of the day, because he was insane. I don't know. I don't know where it derived from. What other bets?
1: Christian Walker.
0: Okay.
1: Also not doing very well.
0: Why can't Lamont get some more starts at first?
1: I'll be fine with that, too.
0: Lamont could play so many positions that are struggling right now offensively.
1: But they seem to not want to.
0: You know what it is? It's an antiquated, old-school thought process of, I want a good guy off the bench late.
1: Yeah.
0: So instead of starting the guy, getting him 4 plate appearances, we want to pick one spot late in our batting order, late in the game, that we can, you know, cherry-pick.
1: I don't totally hate the theory.
0: I do.
1: I do. I wish there was less guys struggling overall. So if it was like, if it was only Cam Smith struggling.
0: I hear you on that.
1: I get the idea of having Lamont Wade on the bench for a late game situation for someone else. But there's so many guys that are still not collectively playing well right now.
3: Half the lineup.
1: Yeah, that playing him more often probably does make a lot of sense.
3: I mean, Walker had more strikeouts than hits in this series. Like, I think I've reached the point where, because forever I've been, yeah, but his glove. But I've kind of reached the point where, like, how much worse can the next guy's glove be?
1: Yeah.
0: I don't mind late night over there.
3: Yeah, I'm done with Walker.
0: No, they won't.
1: But I'm fine. I'd be fine with it.
0: Should have traded his bum behind at the deadline and get out of that salary for next year. I think they could have.
3: Maybe.
0: I think they could have. What else you got?
1: That was pretty much it, honestly.
0: I cannot stand openers that can't get out of the first inning.
3: Yeah.
0: I'm totally down with the opener strategy when it makes sense. Like, do you want Javier to start the first inning whenever they go Francisco Lindor, who's a switch hitter, but better from the left-hand side, Juan Soto, and then I think their 4 and 5 guys are also lefties, or do you want to put them in the sixth spot and let them, like, eat up a bulk of the innings there? Totally get the strategy, fan of the strategy, but you can't have a jabroni opener who can't get out of the first. It totally ruins any of the philosophy of an opener. Like, we're going to go our follower in the first inning.
1: Was it Sue's the last time?
0: No, it was Brian King.
1: Oh. Okay.
0: But, I mean, tomato, tomato?
1: Yeah, fair. Like, it's
0: they're
1: not
0: kind of the same guy.
1: No, you're
0: one
1: right.
0: Turkey hunts with Hader, one Dutton, but they both suck at pitching.
1: Yeah, I mean, you have to be able to get out of the first if you're going to be an opener.
0: Yeah. I love the strategy of an opener with a crappy starter, especially when the matchups dictate it. But you got to get out of the first. Come on. Christian Javier more than the first time through the lineup, which they need to be more mindful of it. I get that you need innings now, but you can expand roster starting tomorrow. It looks like, I think they actually announced it. Mike Burrow is in line to start tomorrow, the first day that you can expand the rosters. You can't throw Javier more than one time through the lineup. Like, most times, like, if you have an 8-run lead, whatever, you let the game speak to you. But he cannot go through a lineup a second time. The numbers are unbelievable in his last recent outings. And then K-Way Dong allowing 2 runs after Yordan cut it close on Saturday. Just kind of ruined any hope there. He just, you know, your hope balloon was filling, and then Dong came out there and put a needle right into that sucker. So, those are mine.
3: A couple for me that you guys didn't mention, Brian Abreu's control yesterday. Like, he got the first couple outs and then walk, and had to bring in Okert just to get the one out before handing over to Hader. That was pretty annoying to have to get Okert up and then use him for one out to bridge the gap between Abreu and Hader, because Abreu couldn't stop walking guys. And then that whole situation, I believe it was the 5th inning yesterday when Ewing got on first base. Pecco had a couple of disengagements, so he knew he had a free run at second base. Yiner threw throws down, throws it into the outfield, and now Ewing's standing on third and comes home later on the double play. Like, he didn't – they didn't really do anything in that case, but that ended up giving the Mets the lead briefly before late-night Lamont took it back.
0: You know what annoyed me about that one? Just eat it. Don't throw the ball.
3: Yeah. They had no chance. He had a great jump. He knew that he couldn't throw over because he was out of engagements.
0: Just eat it. Eat it, Yonner. Is that, are you done?
3: Yeah, those are mine.
0: There we go. Those are good.
1: I missed anything about Altuve? He get hurt?
3: Nothing I'm aware of.
0: No, okay. I saw the lineup too. Lineup's out today. Maybe they're just rewarding Nick the Stick Allen's three hit performance. And okay. Getting, I mean, this is a stretch of like, how many games in a row? 13 or something like that?
1: Yeah.
0: It's a long stretch of games. And then also, we saw the last two games in New York. They DH'd Isak. They DH'd Pena.
1: Yeah,
0: they played Jordan in left field both days at Shea. I know it's not Shea anymore. But, my guess is it's just
1: day off. Okay.
0: They gave Pena and Isak kind of like a half day off by DHing them. But not in the lineup today. Astros facing a lefty, Anthony Kay. High five for somebody who can name what college you went to.
1: All right, so I'm going to guess that's Big 12 school. I'm going to go Cincinnati.
0: Wrong.
3: I'll go Houston.
0: Wrong.
1: Rice.
0: They're not in the Big 12.
1: Well, I was thinking Texas then.
0: It's not a Big 12 school, though.
1: That's why. You didn't say yes, Big 12. American school.
0: Yeah. But it's not Rice.
1: Memphis.
0: No. Yeah, but it's UConn.
1: Okay.
0: He was really good at UConn.
1: They're in the Big 12?
0: No.
1: Oh.
3: You said American.
1: I'm an idiot.
0: Anyways, Astros against the lefty, the UConn Husky. Jeremy Pena, Yordan Alvarez, Isak Paredes, Christian Walker in the cleanup. Dalton Varsho, Cam Smith, they're facing a lefty. Nick Velasquez. His name's not Nick, it's Nelly.
1: Okay.
0: Nick the Stick Allen and then Christian Vasquez. Those are your nine.
1: What a lineup.
0: Peter Lambert on the mound for your Astros. The Astros sweep the series, four-game series.
1: They'll be in first place. Second place.
0: They'll be in second place, Joe.
1: That's Joseph.
0: I tweeted out earlier if the Astros sweep them, they'll be in second for the White Sox. And somebody responded to me and goes, it's hard to sweep a four-game series.
1: I saw their response.
3: Yeah, you can still sweep.
0: Dynamite drop in. Excellent analysis.
2: Dynamite drop in money.
1: Response was, thanks.
0: 713780ESPN. Junkie, am I crazy for low-key winning Niner to lead off? Yes, you are crazy. I didn't even read the rest of it. BS openers are dumb pitch. You best pitchers first and then go from there. This is not hard. I know ball. Come on, Jeremy. You don't have text, though. When are we going to start using Okert as an eighth guy? They used him in the eighth the other day when Brian said that Abreu couldn't throw strikes and they brought in Okert to face the lefty and he got out of Abreu's troubles. I think it's matchup dependent. All right, 713-780-ESPN. Let's get to the Texans 53. They announced their 53-man roster yesterday. Some surprises, but of course, it's just part of doing business, right? What your 53 is yesterday isn't going to be your 53 tomorrow. Already some moves and stuff like that. But we'll go over the Texans opening day, week one roster for the most part, coming up next. It's Jeremy and Joe, ESPN 97.5.
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5: Were they excited to get it?
6: Clara, they were so excited that I got excited too. I was wiggling like a happy puppy.
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5: 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Remember the Alamo, Danny.
6: Remember the Alamo, Clara.
5: And God bless Texas.
6: And God bless Texas.
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2: 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We are on two sweats of the day, boys. We got some two-star. We should probably need to be betting some U.S. Open. You know how they yell?
3: Yep.
2: They do that as you watch the matches. Yeah. I did look at it, but I didn't see any noticeable names. And because we had a couple of soccer matches, we're not going to worry about it today. But I do have my eye on what's going on at the U.S. Open.
3: You just tell us what to do.
2: We'll
3: follow
2: we'll
3: your lead on
2: it.
3: That one.
2: We're on two soccer bets today, though. We're on Arsenal and Aston Villa. Minus one for Arsenal at minus 115. They currently lead 1-0 in the 84th minute.
3: Okay.
2: So we need a late goal from the Cannons. And then we're in some La Liga. We've stepped into some La Liga today. We are on Rayo Vallecano plus three goals against Barcelona. Barcelona. How do you do it with the little stutter? Like Barcelona. Like the lisp?
4: Barcelona?
2: Barcelona. Yeah, we want Rayo Vallecano plus three over Barcelona. I can't do it. Do it again, Brian.
4: Barcelona.
2: Barcelona. You do it good.
3: Barcelona.
2: No, that was terrible.
3: I don't think I've ever done that before.
2: You've done it.
3: Have I?
2: Yeah, because I couldn't figure it out. And you're like, don't they do the T? And I was like, oh, yeah, that's right. Barcelona. Barcelona. They say it like a lisp. It's weird. But we're on Rayo Vallecano at plus three at minus 127. They just resume play in the second half. So let's go Vallecano. Hopefully that hits.
3: Just don't lose by a lot.
2: Don't lose by a lot. Keep it within three. Eric, how does anyone listen to the Baytown Baddie? Holy heck, it was on in my buddy's car, and it's rough. Probably can't say that on air, but dang. Oh, whoops. Whoops.
4: Our bad.
2: That's on us. Texans cut it down to 53. Mm-hmm. We'll go position by position here. Break it down in a little bit. But one big takeaway that you had before we really dissect it.
3: Well, honestly, I was just – the one thing I was surprised about –
2: as long as you're honest about it.
3: Was just how many running backs they kept.
2: Two.
3: Like
2: – I mean, I don't count British Bulldog.
3: Not really. I don't really either.
2: We love the British Bulldog on this show. But he's not a running back.
3: Yeah.
2: Special team fullback.
3: And Woody's been banged up at parts in this offseason. So that was the one thing I was like, oh, okay, like they must have plans for a cut day of adding other guys. And they haven't yet.
2: Now, they did bring Jawar and Noah Whittington back to the practice squad.
3: Yes.
2: And, of course, nowadays you can do, what is it, four call-ups throughout the season from practice squad guys.
3: Yeah.
2: So they've added them back. So they have four running backs in the organization if we don't count the British Bulldog, which I don't. He's a fullback special teams guy. So it looks better today than it did yesterday, but there's still only two on the 53.
3: Yeah, that was the one thing that surprised me the most. Was just mm-hmm. that it's two guys plus British Brooks. I thought it was just going to be Jawar.
2: My feel on it is they add somebody still.
3: Yeah, but they didn't claim anyone today on the first waiver wire run through.
2: There was only one running back. Was claimed on waivers, period, and it was that Amari DiMarcado guy, and he was claimed by Dallas.
3: Okay.
2: And I would imagine Dallas had a better waiver priority than the Texans, so I don't – maybe the Texans claim it on him, but maybe not.
3: It's based off playoff order from last year.
2: Yeah, I think so. Yeah.
3: Maybe Jadon Blue?
2: No chance. Like, I keep seeing people say that. No chance.
3: Why?
2: People question his professionalism.
3: Oh, I didn't know.
2: He had every opportunity to make the Cowboys.
3: Yeah.
2: People are like, oh, he's going to run away with the number two. He got cut by the Dallas Cowboys, who literally claimed Amari DiMarcado instead of him today. What does that say about Jadon Blue?
3: Not good.
2: Klein Kane, shout out. We love you because you're a Houston guy. Sat out his senior year before he went to Texas. So, what if he can't make the Cowboys, who are claiming Amari DiMarcado today, what does that say about Jadon Blue?
3: No, you're right.
2: They don't like his professionalism. They don't like him in pass protection. Mm-hmm. Fumbles.
4: He fumbles a ton.
2: I do like the Louis Vuitton cleats whenever he stepped on the practice field for the first time. But, if they're giving up on Jadon Blue for the likes of Malik Davis and Amari DiMarcado, what does that say about Jadon Blue?
3: No, you're right. You're right. It's so that to me is one where I think you're right. I think they're going to add someone here. In the next day or two.
2: You see who the Raiders cut?
3: No.
2: Dario Bugawanga. They cut Dare.
4: Yeah. Need a backup kicker.
2: They cut Dare.
3: I'm okay.
2: There's a spot now for RB3. Dare, Texans love Dare in the RB3 spot.
3: I'd like a more of a running back than a special teams guy only.
2: They got Jawar. They got
3: Yeah, and they can call up Jawar 4 times, like you said, and then just keep him on the roster at some point if they want. But, yeah, that was just the biggest one to me. I was just like, huh, okay. Not what I expected.
2: My biggest thing was how many offensive linemen they kept. Now, it's totally to game the system. Like, they even traded for a tackle. Mm-hmm. They traded a 7th rounder for one of the Cowboy backup tackles. And I get that it's like, you know, we're going to probably, was Braden Smith on the IR going to be placed on the IR at some point today? But they kept, like, 14 offensive linemen, something crazy like that. Every year under DeMeco, they've kept 17 skill position guys on their opening day roster, or their 53-man, the cut-down day. Every single year under DeMeco, the previous 3 seasons, they've kept 17 skill guys. Yesterday, they kept 14.
3: Yeah, that's a total change.
2: And there's a ton of offensive linemen. So there's still going to be movement there. I kind of think that Braden Smith's going to be placed on the IR at some point.
3: I could see that.
2: I think he's going to be placed on the IR at some point. That Hagen guy, I think they'll practice squad him. That was roster gymnastics. Like, they cut your guy from the Bears, the defensive end, Robinson.
3: Oh, Dominic
2: Robinson?
3: Yeah, yeah.
2: They cut him yesterday, and then they re-signed him today to the same exact contract.
3: Yeah, but I think it was what he was reported he could miss a few weeks the other day, Braden Smith. So you're probably right. Like, that's a 4-week IR and then come back potentially for him. But that's a lot of offensive linemen.
2: Yeah. Do you have one big takeaway, Brian?
4: Yeah, I was surprised. You kind of mentioned the other side of it with who got cut, but I was surprised Sebastian Harsh made the line. Made the 53. I was not hearing that buzz.
2: I think that was roster gymnastics, though.
4: Maybe.
2: I think that was roster gymnastics, where we're going to cut Dominic Robinson because no one's going to pick up that $4 million contract. Then we're going to keep him and then probably practice squad him today or tomorrow, whenever the case may be, and then we're going to re-sign Robinson. So I bet you Robinson's going to be on the 53, and then they're going to practice squad Hagen.
3: Yeah.
2: Like, everybody does this roster gymnastics. Casario does it more than anybody, I'm sure.
3: Oh, Nick Casario?
2: There's teams that don't keep punters. Remember the year that they cut John Weeks?
4: Like, yeah, they went into the – yeah, they left for preseason without a punter.
2: The cut down to 53, that. Like, they're just all playing chess. Like, okay, well, this guy's going to be subject to waivers, but this guy's not because we know this guy's not going to get claimed, and then we're going to practice squad this guy after you fill the holes and fill the needs.
3: We even talked about the Dolphins claimed 7 guys today.
2: It's because they're in cap space.
3: They're just like, they're keeping everybody.
2: They have like $180 million in dead cap.
3: Yeah, they're just like, okay. Like, this is how we're going to fill our roster out, I guess.
2: They also got rid of all their quarterbacks. Yesterday on cutdown day, they had 1 quarterback on their 53.
3: Yeah.
2: They picked up the Jets dude today off of waivers. I forget his name.
3: It was whoever was behind Klubnik.
2: Yeah, it doesn't matter. He's not going to work here anymore. All right, 713-780-ESP. We'll break down the positions here. Texans 53. What'd you like about it? What'd you hate about it? 713-780-3776. Jeremy and Joe, ESPN 97.5.
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2: He's Joe, last real good guy. Brian's the brain. 713-780-ESPN-HRP, listener line. Bill Barnwell texting in, you don't have to be from Spain to talk with a lisp. Blue's attitude absolutely sucks, and that is why he's not with the Cowboys anymore. That and some other things. Joe Milton's out there. I think Milton just signed back with the Cowboys, if I read my timeline right. I wanted Dean Connors, but he went on the Rams practice squad. Go Cougs. Now, here's the problem, though, of being a practice squad guy, is that anybody can sign you in the league as long as they put you on the 53. So practice squad's all fine and dandy until a team's like, okay, we want you. Come be with us. And there you go. Someone said 3-1 Barca. All right, we need that to end. Just in there. That's where it needs to end. All right, Texans, they keep two quarterbacks. Any surprise there?
3: No, not really. I mean,
2: yeah, I didn't think Rippon had a chance. Yeah.
3: It was those two guys always. Maybe he makes the practice squad.
4: Rippon sucks.
2: I do believe they will bring in a third quarterback to not be, you know, to be a practice squad guy. Not even on the 53. I don't think they signed another quarterback to the 53. I think they'll bring in a young quarterback to be on the practice squad.
3: Levis.
2: Nah, I don't. Levis isn't a good fit for the ERP. Levis gets some other things that we've seen on video, and it's but he cannot get the ERP. You think Levis would have success with the ERP?
4: No, absolutely
3: no,
4: not.
3: I don't. But
2: what
3: I
2: is the ERP, Adam? The Earhart Perkins.
3: Yeah, this is the content.
4: This is a content
3: driven.
2: I don't want him anywhere here. I don't want him anywhere near this team.
3: CJ Stroud picks.
2: I'm over Levis.
3: Davis Mills doesn't play well.
2: I'm over Levis.
3: I know you are, but
2: I'm dead serious. He can't handle the system.
3: No, he can't
2: handle the Earhart Perkins.
3: No, he needs to go somewhere.
2: Yes, he's quarterback friendly. He needs to be in the West Coast. He needs to be with an Econo, a Shanahan. Yeah. Like he can't handle the ERP.
3: No, he can't, but I still just.
4: No, he eats bananas with the skin
2: so
4: long.
2: No chance he can. Well, that's healthy.
3: It's still weird.
2: That's where a lot of the minerals are at.
4: Yeah, do you think he did it because it was healthy or because he's dumb?
2: I mean, he's pretty fit.
4: All right.
2: He's pretty fit. And, like, the mayo in his coffee thing, like, that's a fatty coffee. Like, people have fatty coffees a lot.
3: Yeah, it's still.
2: I didn't say it was good.
3: No, I know.
2: But there's health benefit to that.
4: It could be health benefit or it could be a sign of CTE. I'm not sure which.
2: I mean, I think he was dared to do it.
3: Probably.
2: He can't handle the ERP.
4: No, he definitely can't.
2: Running backs, we've kind of already discussed. They keep three. Really two, because the British Bulldog's not a running back. Wide receivers was interesting. They kept just five with Booty. We all like Booty. Nico, Hutch, Jalen Knoll, Jared Wayne, the IR tank, designated to return. You get two of those. One was some other random corner, which we all figured that was going to happen with Tank. They subjected Lewis Bond to waivers, but he cleared waivers and is signed with the practice squad. I was surprised they only kept five, but then with all the offensive linemen they kept, it's like,
3: we kind of had to.
2: You kind of have to.
3: Yeah. Like, I think very quickly we can see Lewis Bond be bumped right back up to the 53.
2: Yeah.
3: Honestly. Once you start cutting down these offensive linemen, because you're not going to keep all these guys. So I could see Bond being there.
2: I think they're going to get rid of three offensive linemen, at minimum two.
3: Yes.
2: Like, 10 is a lot to have on your 53.
3: It is.
2: They normally keep nine.
3: Is any of that because they're still unsure of what's going on, not just injury with a guy like Braden Smith?
2: DJ Bieniemy was talking to me on Twitter a little bit. He thinks that it's possible they would trade Smith, kind of like what they did with the old fellow last year, Cam Robinson.
3: Oh, yeah, I could see that.
2: I really can't.
3: I guess if someone's, like, desperate.
2: Unless they just love Blake Fisher.
3: Yeah, but
2: going into the season with Blake Fisher as your third, if you're kind of unsure about him, and then you have Trent Brown, who doesn't play a lot of football games.
3: Yeah, but they've been talking about Blake Fisher quite a bit. Like, it sounds like he's had a good camp.
2: Is he good enough to be tackle number three?
3: I mean, we haven't seen that on a real football field yet.
2: So they have 12. Offensive lineman, Jake Andrews, which was kind of a surprise key. They traded Jared Patterson to San Fran for a seventh. Poor guy. He's going to have to practice near that substation. But Jake Andrews, Evan Brown, Trent Brown, Ursary, Blake Fisher, Sam Hagan, Ed Ingram, Obafemi, Keelan Rutledge, Braden Smith, Wyatt Teller, Nathan Thomas, who they traded. Like, if they're trading for a tackle, why are you trading for a fourth tackle? Either Braden Smith is going to not be on this football team, or they're going to IR him.
3: Yeah, I think he's getting IR'd.
2: I believe he'll be IR'd.
3: Yeah. And then
2: 10% chance he's traded.
3: I mean, maybe a trade happens later down the road, but how do you trade a guy right now if he has to go in the IR? Like, he has no value.
2: You have zero value.
3: Not even like a 6-7 swap kind of a thing. What? That one is not, that's a football term. If football thing.
4: I was with Jeremy on the cringe
3: there.
4: Got
3: like five of them there so far already this show.
2: So if they trade or IR Braden Smith, they get you down to 11. Sam Hagen's not going to be on the 53. He's probably going to be a practice squad guy. So that's 10. There's one more. There's one more if they go to 9. Maybe they keep 10. One more if you go to 9.
3: I don't know who else it would be.
2: Probably Andrews.
3: Yeah.
2: Maybe they just keep 10.
3: And then Rutledge is just your backup center, which also your starting left guard.
2: I hate the idea of that.
3: Yeah. Because then you're displacing two guys on your offensive line if Evan Brown gets hurt, if you move him over.
4: Not only that, but I want the rookie just learn one spot.
3: Yep.
4: They did that, not that it was what killed him his career, but they did that nonsense with Kenyon Green, too.
2: Right. No, I'm with you. Just like if you think so highly of Keelan Rutledge and you think he's a star and franchise left guard, why move him? Just let them be entrenched to the position.
3: Yeah.
2: So it'll be interesting over the next couple of days what they do at O-line. Tight ends, no surprise. The German Gronk, Foster Moreau, Dalton Schultz, Cade Stover. They cut Brevin Jordan.
3: I mean, I was a little surprised.
2: Instead of IRing him.
3: Well, just because, like, he's torn his ACL twice. He's gotten contract extensions off both of them. So, like, they clearly really wanted it to work.
2: Mm-hmm.
3: But Stover is kind of that, you know, fullback guy as well on this roster.
2: Yeah.
3: That you can use. So, not terribly surprised, but
2: I thought that they would pup him, just have him in the franchise, but like never play. So I was a little surprised that they outright cut him. A defensive line: Will Anderson, Jadeveon Clowney, Mario Edwards, Logan Hall, Sebastian Harsh, which is the one Brian mentioned as a surprise. Mm-hmm. Danielle Hunt, but they did bring back Dominic Robinson today on the same exact contract. So maybe Harsh just gets moved to the practice squad. Danielle Hunter, Caden McDonald, Sheldon Rankins, Tommy Togiai. Any surprise here other than Harsh, which you already dissected?
3: No.
2: Kicked around?
4: Not really.
2: Linebackers: Azeez Alshire, Aiden Fisher, seventh rounder out of Indiana, Jake Hansen, Jake the Pummel Hummel, which I've been all over him, Henry To'oTo'o, and Woody Woodass. I was a little surprised they cut Jamal Hill, but they brought him back to the practice squad too. So
3: yeah, man, that's a lot of linebackers to keep, but that's probably a core of your special teams. I don't know
2: usually five or six.
3: Is it usually okay?
2: Yeah, not six or seven, usually five or six. Yeah. Defensive backs: Reed Blankenship, Kalen Bullock, Kamari Lassiter, Jalen Petrie, Kamari Ramsey, Jalen Smith, Tremont Smith, Derek Stingley, Colin Wright. I thought that was pretty standard. I think I might have nailed all those.
4: Yeah,
2: actually.
4: Yeah, the only guy that was fringe was probably Colin Wright.
2: And that's because he was hurt. Had a great camp. Everybody loved him. Got hurt, and they were wondering if he would make the team. And then the specialists: Brinkman, Fairbairn, and Freddy Krueger. So,
3: nope, that's all normal.
2: All normal there, right?
3: That's all that we expected. Yeah.
2: Yeah.
3: Even Freddy.
2: Oh, somebody's live updating us the Barca score. Barca took a 3-1 lead, and now it's 3-2. A junkie, this coaching staff, mass psychosis around Xavier Hutchinson needs to be studied. Aside from blocking, the dude does nothing else. Why is he still on the roster? I mean, attrition?
3: I think it's really what their first part is, the blocking.
4: It's tough, smart, dependable.
3: Yeah. Like, they want to run the ball. They're going to value a wide receiver that blocks well.
4: Like, I don't think...
3: Also, who else would, like...
4: If this team is head coached by an offensive mind, I don't think Hutch is on the roster.
2: I don't know.
4: I think they just value tough, smart, dependable.
2: It's just, but there's, I mean, there's been attrition. Like, yes. Who's really pressing them? Jared Wayne?
4: I liked, in the limited preseason action we saw, I liked Wayne more than Hutch.
2: Yeah. Junkie, we got a lot of booty on this Texans team. Is the Stover Dozer still on
5: you
2: the
5: You know what I really like, though?
2: Menu?
5: Booty!
2: I don't know. I would hope not, actually. Hopefully your running game's good enough you don't have to get gimmicky with Cade Stover.
3: Like, we'll see it occasionally, I think.
2: It wasn't the tush push. Like, it didn't have that. I mean, it worked a decent amount of times, but hopefully Montgomery
4: so
2: can just get
4: it with Marlon Klein.
2: No, they should. David Montgomery behind an improved offensive line should be able to gain a yard on a halfback dive.
3: Yeah, like, I think we'll see it at some point this season, but I don't think it's going to be like every short yardage situation.
2: I'm good if I never see it again.
3: Me too. David Montgomery should be able to get a half a yard. As
2: you said. I'd be good if I never see it, because you're only doing it if you're like desperate. You know. All right, 713-780-ESPN. Some college football over the weekend. We saw some college football, baby. What were your hot takes following a small reveal of the college football that we're going to see this year? 713-780-3776, Jeremy and Joe, ESPN 97.5.
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2: All right, college football over the weekend. 713-780-ESPN here. It is here. It is fun. Although you didn't get the full experience, right? No college game day. They had like the studio show, all of that. Everybody kicking around their opinions on what the playoffs should be. Jesse Palmer, that good-looking man. Formerly of The Bachelor.
3: Yes.
2: Formerly of The Bachelor. But yeah, he's like, oh, do you want a good regular season in college football or a good postseason? Good postseason. Although you can do both. What were your hot takes? Hot takes following a great weekend of college football. So weekend of college football. I watched one game.
3: Which game did you watch?
2: In its entirety, and then I flipped in and watched others.
3: Which one was that?
2: North Carolina TCU.
3: Okay.
2: Yeah.
4: Watch that one or one more.
2: In Dublin. What was the other game you watched?
4: UNLV Memphis.
2: Yeah, I checked in on that one. Yeah, Memphis got a big win.
4: Yeah, Jackson. I'll go. I won't jump in. You guys get your pick first.
2: No, I don't think you
4: okay,
2: didn't jump
4: all right.
2: In. So make it, well, it was kind of a jump in.
3: It's all right.
2: It was kind of a
4: Jackson Arnold still ass.
2: Like 1 foot in.
3: Yeah, for sure.
2: He didn't look good?
4: No, he looked. He had a nice, like, third quarter where there was a lot of scoring. The first half was kind of boring. But yeah, overall, he still is super slow processing, and Memphis just ate him up. Their defensive line was amazing.
2: I kind of like Dan Mullen, so I kind of root for them.
4: His end of the first half time management was atrocious, but
2: is that because he had a bad quarterback or was it on a Mullen?
4: It was a Mullen timeout usage, and then he blew a bunch of timeouts when they had like 50 seconds left, only 20 yards out. Then by the time it got to the actual time where they would have to, you know, need it for the final play, didn't have any.
2: That game was in Allegiant?
4: Yeah.
2: Yeah. Yeah, that's rough. I checked in on the NC State game, checked in on the Virginia game.
3: That's the game I watched probably the most.
2: USC I checked in on.
3: I don't know why.
4: Virginia kicked their ass.
3: I love Beau Fabrula.
2: Really?
3: I don't know.
4: He was good.
3: I was watching, I was like, this guy's balling out. So... Heisman front runner.
2: Right Heisman front runner.
3: After week zero, Heisman front runner over Rula.
2: Yeah. I was surprised.
3: I mean, they're kind of a dark horse in the ACC, so I was intrigued by that game.
2: Yeah.
3: So that was the one I watched the most. I mean, I did watch a lot of North Carolina TCU.
4: That was a boring game.
3: Can we stop?
2: I disagree. Why is that a boring game? You don't like defense?
4: No, because I don't think it was defense. It was weather. Like, they were just slipping all over the place.
2: Belichick knows how to play defense.
4: Well, the safety was caused, I think, by the weather.
2: I was so happy. For Bill Belichick. What?
3: The point that he had.
4: Yeah. Oh, yeah, with the false start. With TCU jumps. Yeah.
3: Big point.
2: He was excited.
3: Right in the ref's face.
2: He's excited. I'm rooting for Bill Belichick because everybody's like, oh, this guy can't coach. This guy's got a young girlfriend. This guy's general manager's liking posts on Instagram. North Carolina's a train wreck. North Carolina's a dumpster fire. I hope they win 8 games. I hope they win 8 or 9 games and Bill Belichick, oh, man, look at that coaching job by Bill Belichick. I find myself. Never liked Belichick.
4: Really rooting for the underdog, aren't you here?
2: I mean, he kind of is. He kind of is. Bruce Feldman's writing an article saying this is a must-win game for Bill Belichick. People thought he should have been fired at the end of last season. I understand Bill Belichick has all the Lombardis in all of this, but I do believe he's an underdog going into the season.
3: I would qualify him as a underdog in college football.
2: Yeah, going into this year for sure.
4: I would qualify North Carolina as an underdog. I don't know if I could look at Belichick as an underdog. He's the greatest coach of all time.
2: People are calling for his head after year one.
4: He's the greatest coach of all time.
2: They're calling it a must-win game. I'm rooting for him. I hope he makes everybody just feel stupid, look stupid.
3: Yeah.
2: I'm rooting for the Belichick.
3: I'm not rooting for that, but I am.
2: Although I did want TCU to win the game because I root for Big 12 brother.
3: Yeah, I was kind of like rooting pretty hard against TCU. So.
2: Really? Why?
3: Yeah, I think this thing where they banned the paper.
2: Oh, fair.
3: It's pretty soft, so I enjoyed watching North Carolina.
2: That guy went to, like, he got arrested.
3: He did?
2: Yeah, he didn't see
3: that? Oh, the player.
2: The player.
3: Yeah, he turned himself in today.
2: Isn't that crazy?
3: I guess.
2: So I wonder if TCU is blaming like the newspaper for like getting this guy thrown in jail or something.
3: I mean,
2: that's kind of like shady cover up.
3: How bad do you have to beat up a teammate to go to

0: Like, even if you ask them, the only other way would be is if you told them off the record and you said off the record, but you ran with it anyways, then I could see you banning the guy. But even then, like, it's still a cover up.
1: That might be the only acceptable thing.
0: Yeah. But even then, it's just like,
1: yeah, I mean, there's literally police records. It's such a big story. Now.
0: Yeah.
2: But it's even then, the guy wouldn't go to jail unless the teammate pressed charges, right?
1: Believe so.
2: Yeah. So, like, it's, I don't think it's necessarily all on the publication at that point.
0: Yeah.
1: Nick Saban greater than Bill Belichick. Yeah, no problem. Well, I mean, Saban was a greater college coach. Belichick was a greater professional coach.
2: Yeah, that's what I meant.
1: No, I was talking about the texture.
2: Yeah,
1: I was talking to the texture. I see what the texture was saying to you.
2: He was refuting what I was saying.
1: I missed that.
0: I watched a little bit of the USC game versus San Jose State.
1: Were you surprised? And I know that it kind of like it got closer later, but were you surprised it was only a 16-point game?
0: Yeah, I didn't think they looked great. I mean, I really like Jaden Maiava, and he was very good in this game.
1: Yeah.
0: But it kind of felt like they were playing with their food.
1: Like defense kind of met at the end.
0: A little bit, yeah.
1: Like it's kind of like, you know, lacked discipline to finish a game, see it through. I don't know. Maybe I'm putting way too much stock in a fourth quarter when the game was out of hand.
2: Didn't see any of it, but I shared the like, huh? When I saw the 16-point margin.
1: It was
2: like
1: 35-3 going into the fourth.
2: Okay.
1: You probably put in reserves and all that stuff. But it's just like, 16-point game, eh.
0: Yeah, I mean, their backup quarterback, I think he threw one pick in the game. I think that was in the fourth quarter. I was not tuned in at that point because it was a blowout.
1: Right.
0: So I thought the game, there's no reason to watch anymore. But, yeah, I mean, not the best start for them with an embarrassing crowd.
1: If anything, in like, okay, you are putting way too much stock in the fourth quarter of a 35-3 game. Okay, that's a fair pushback. Maybe not that deep. Maybe not that deep of a football team if you get hammered in the fourth quarter like that, but you know, maybe that's nitpicking.
0: But it is one of those things where, okay, let's say they're a playoff contender. People will look at that box score and they will say, how should a team that only beat San Jose State by 16 points get in over this team?
1: Yeah, see, that's what I hate. That's what I hate about college football.
0: Yeah, but that's the thing. Like, they're not going to watch the game. No one's going to remember the week zero win. They're just going to look at the score. And be like, well, look, San Jose, they got back into it in the fourth quarter. What was going on there? They're not going to look at who was on the field there.
1: Yeah, that's why I kind of want these conference qualifiers.
0: Because it gets rid of that.
1: Yeah, I'm not a fan. I mean, this case at a conference, it would be like, you know, style points, whatever. But not a huge fan of that. I'm not a huge fan of the new ESPN bug. Did y'all catch this? Where the ESPN bug has the announcer's name underneath the score and the clock and all that. And then when somebody's talking, it highlights their name.
0: So I didn't really notice it as the game was happening, and then I saw people tweeting about it, and then I couldn't stop looking at it.
1: I'd hate it.
2: It was distracting.
1: I don't need to know who the announcers are. And if you're good, I already know who you are anyways. Yeah. And I say this as an announcer. Like, I don't need to know who they are. You're going to lay them off in 2.5 years anyways, ESPN.
0: Yeah, I
1: didn't like that at all.
0: It's
1: like,
0: it's a really weird, like, egotistical kind of thing.
1: But it's not their choosing. Like, the directors and the producers and big boy ESPNs, like, oh, this would be a good idea. Maybe they want their talent to be, like, on a first-name basis with everybody.
2: Maybe they're trying to raise the brand ID of these guys.
1: I didn't like it. Like, and here's the other thing. Like, to me, it contradicts the whole idea of getting rid of the bottom line. Like, they're like, we're going to get rid of the bottom line to clean up the picture, and it's less busy and all that. And then you clean up the bottom line, and then you put some jabroni's names on there, and it's the same amount of space as the bottom line. So it's contradicting to me from, like, the whole reason they got rid of the bottom line. Yeah. If you want to be clean and simple, stay clean and simple. I wasn't a fan of that. Didn't like that at all.
0: Yeah, I think it's a weird decision.
1: I hated it.
0: I don't really get the purpose.
1: I don't need to know that – what's Aaron Rodgers' brother's name?
2: Jordan Rodgers.
1: I don't need to know that Jordan. I almost said that. I don't need to know that Jordan Rodgers is the color guy. I don't need to know that Allison Williams is on the sideline.
0: I have no idea who that is. So if that's who it was, it didn't help.
1: I don't need to know that Stormy's down on the field getting interviews. Make it clean. Get rid of the bottom line because we want to be clean. And now here are our announcers' names, and we're going to bold them whenever they talk.
0: And it really feels like those decisions were correlated.
2: Especially since whenever they show the shots of the booth, they're going to put the names up.
1: Yeah.
2: And whenever they go to the sideline porter, they'll put her name up.
1: And here's the thing, and I say this as an announcer. No one's watching or tuning into a game because of the announcer.
0: Never.
1: Never. That's why they shouldn't get paid $40 million. That's why they shouldn't get paid $25 million.
0: Like, there's the only – college football is like one of the slight exceptions for me. Only because it just feels like every single time Gus Johnson's on a call, something crazy is going to happen in that game. Yeah. It's just like, yeah, I'm just going to watch his game. So if

0: feels like something bizarre is going to happen.
1: That is true.
0: But outside of that, no, it doesn't matter.
1: No, so weird to me. If USC wins 10 or 11 games, no one will care about the San Jose game. Also, don't think we should look at it as like a down thing. They're up 35-3 going into the fourth quarter. They shouldn't be dinged because they only won by 16.
0: Yeah,
1: to me, it was
0: I
1: more of a like, how good is USC? I don't think their resume should be dinged for it. Key from LA, third string, was in the full fourth quarter. I thought Key from LA was a UCLA fan. The score big announcer thing makes it look like a Teams meeting or a Discord call. I guess people like it. Yeah, it does kind of look like that. Not a fan. And then also, last thing that I have, no more week zero next year. They're getting rid of week zero next year. Instead, week one's just going to be where week zero's at, and they're going to get rid of a week zero. It's just going to be week one. They changed the calendar around.
0: It's fine with me.
1: Yeah, me too.
0: I just, because like this is like, it's nice to have college football back this last weekend, but it's just not.
1: Well, it's going to be the same.
0: No, I know. So like, I'm excited to have
1: the full kit and caboodle.
0: Yeah. And just to have everyone playing.
1: Same.
0: Like it's basically, it's like a preseason game. It's also not.
1: Yeah.
0: Like you have ACC games happening.
1: I know. It's weird. I don't like conference games this early.
0: No.
1: I don't like conference games happening this early. I think they should wait there. Anything else, boys?
0: No, I think that was everything for me from college football.
2: Nothing major. I thought TCU's running back looked really good, though. Jeremy Payne. That was a plus side for them.
1: Jeremy Payne, yeah.
2: Although, I think the quarterback they got from Harvard, Jaden, he didn't look good.
1: That little pass he had on the rollout and fourth down at the end of the game, that way, he should just ran.
2: Yeah, he does not look like a guy.
1: And then he tried to throw crossbody, threw it like 3 yards behind probably a tight end. I think it was a tight end. I don't know. His target. He threw it 3 yards behind his target.
2: Yeah, Jaden Craig, that was the name.
1: I'm with you. I'm with you on that. I was not very impressed. Maybe it was the weather. Maybe it was the rain. Maybe it was his first ever Power 4 game. Maybe it was the vaunted Bill Belichick defense. Didn't look great.
2: No, it feels like a 6-7 win season's coming.
0: Fair. Hawaii's playoffs.
1: They don't, what, 6-7?
2: I feel like TCU's only going to win 6 or 7 games this year.
1: Oh, they said they're going to go 6-7.
2: No.
1: It's like, how are they going to do that? Bowl game and lose?
0: Hawaii, their playoff hopes might be gone.
1: Why?
2: They had them?
0: They were a popular pick, I've noticed.
1: Why would they be gone, though?
0: Well, they lost their first game.
1: So?
0: I think
2: they can still win their conference and be the automatic qualifier.
0: It still feels like Memphis, Boise, one of those schools will go undefeated.
2: Memphis did look good.
0: Yeah. Slow start, but they picked it up.
1: There was nobody at that game.
0: No.
1: Stanford, Hawaii, did you see the crowd? Looked like Tully Stadium.
2: Barely anybody at the USC game.
1: I know. It looked like their spring game.
0: It's hot.
1: That's true. It's hot. It can't be hotter than here, though.
2: It's L.A. It can't be that hot.
1: Can't be that hot.
0: I know, but that's their – no one showed up because it's hot, and they're admitting that. And, like, that was their whole thing of why they should play Notre Dame week zero was because it's hot.
2: Where's the hot every single Saturday in the football season? Yeah. The SEC. People still put 110,000.
0: Yeah. USC fans are just – they'll show up for the big games, but, like, they're not going to – I mean, look, I don't blame them. I'm not showing up for a San Jose State game. I don't care.
1: Junkie Boise playing Oregon this week. No going undefeated there. Yeah, they won't get dinged for losing to an Oregon as much as a Hawaii would be for losing to a Stanford.
2: I believe they lost to Oregon the year they made the playoff.
1: Yeah, I believe so. I'm more likely to tune out because of an announcer than tune in because of one Corey. I agree with that.
0: Fair.
1: Another junkie. I don't think you can say never. A lot of people tuned in for Brady or Romo when they first started announcing. They're going to watch that game anyways. Brady's on the top Fox game. Tony Romo's on the top CBS game. How much are the ratings improving because of those guys? On the CBS game of the week and on the Fox game of the week.
0: Yeah. It's not
1: minimal.
0: Because if that was the case, then they would put the bad announcers on, the good announcers on the bad games to boost the ratings. That doesn't happen.
1: It's minimal.
0: Yeah.
1: I don't think it moves it at all.
0: I don't think it does. I've never met anyone that goes, I watch because of XYZ.
1: No. All right. 713-780-ESPN. Dana Brown has talked. Dana Brown was fired by the Astros as the general manager of this baseball team. He went on MLB Network Radio and was talking about the Astros. Did he take the high road? Did he take some cheap shots at the Astros on his way out? 713-780-3776. It's Jeremy and Joe, ESPN 97.5. 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
2: All right, so Dana Brown went on Sirius Major League Baseball Radio Network, something like that, and he was talking about, you know, his time with the Astros, being fired, all that sort of stuff. And I think that he took the high road for the most part, really all of it, which you expected Dana Brown to do. Dana Brown is he's a man of integrity. He's a man of honor. And Dana Brown taking the high road on the interview.
3: Look, at the end of the day, Jim Crane is a very successful owner, and he has very high standards. The Houston Astros go into camp every year, and it's not all about winning the division. You know, it's about getting to the World Series. You know, if you get to the CS, you know, that's good, but you know, if you know, the World Series is the benchmark at the end of the day. And, you know, it's just not the standard of winning a division. I mean, it's high expectations, and he's a very successful owner.
2: There you go. End of the day twice.
4: He loves to say that.
2: The end of the day.
4: At the end of the day.
2: It's his biggest crutch.
4: It is. At the end of the day, he took the high road.
2: He took the high road at the end of the day.
4: Yeah.
2: Certainly did.
4: Probably didn't need to, but...
2: I'm
4: not surprised.
2: Nah, I mean, you don't want to throw your old employer under the bus. I do think that it makes you less attractive to a new employer.
4: Yeah, and you're not going to say to new employ like to potential employers probably the same thing you would say on a radio interview.
2: Now, I'm right? surprised he did the interview.
4: Me too.
2: A bit surprised he did the interview.
4: That's not, I feel like you don't typically see within a week of getting fired, someone's out there doing interviews
2: no.
4: and chatting it up. But I mean, obviously, like, he'll have a different answer when he interviews for teams about like what really happened and
2: yeah.
4: why, you know. Jim Crane did not let him do certain things.
2: Here was Dana on what grinds his gears about the tenure.
3: You know, the thing that keeps me up at night is I knew at some point where all of the success that they were having, there was going to be this movement from that huge success going to the World Series four times. And when I was taking over, there was this transition that this team was pretty much going back to being competitive because you were experiencing things like losing free agents. You know, of course, you know, when you have that much of success and that much of a run, you got players that are aging, you know, and then, you know, you mixed in a few bad contracts. And so things were starting to shift a little bit, but you know, the high demand of winning and getting to the World Series, it's real here. That's what it's all about.
2: There you go. I think that was his way of saying, hey, there were some things out of my control.
4: Yeah, 100%.
2: There were aging players and free agents leaving and bad contracts that were signed by Jeff Bagwell before I got there.
4: Yeah.
2: That was his way of like, hey, it wasn't all me.
4: Yeah, and he's right, obviously. Like, he was limited in what he could do with this roster. And, I mean, obviously, like, at the deadline, he got stopped from making a trade that he wanted to make,
2: mm-hmm.
4: to make a move.
2: And reportedly.
4: Reportedly. Pretty widely reported at this point.
2: I think it was reported by one person.
4: I think other people have acknowledged that it was correct,
2: though. They acknowledged the report.
4: Yeah, okay.
2: I don't believe that they also reported on it.
4: Gotcha.
2: Like, I've never seen anybody also say, like, my sources also tell me. Like, Paston said that it was reported.
4: Okay. But?
2: The McTaggart said it wasn't true.
4: Oh, did he?
2: Yeah.
4: Oh, I guess I missed that.
2: Rome, I don't think has... I think Rome has said that it was reported.
4: Okay.
2: I think. Don't quote me on that.
4: But, yeah, I mean, he's right. There's limited things he could do, and I get his frustration. But I do think he could have also done more to try to get them back into that World Series contender.
2: Oh, sure.
4: Category.
2: Oh, sure.
4: But he definitely was held back.
2: I didn't pay for the SiriusXM subscription to listen to this interview, so those are the only ones that were placed on the internet. But Matt Young did have an article about it on the Houston Chronicle. Really good article. Does good work. So a few of the quotes that I thought were pretty fascinating, most fascinating. Dana says, as I play this through my mind, this is what I thought about. This is him getting fired. Because remember, Jim Crane said it wasn't about that homestand where they played bad teams
4: mm-hmm.
2: and they played poorly. He says, you're coming into a 9-game homestand, Dana Brown. You're up by 2 on the Rangers. You're up by 4 on the Mariners. You have a 9-game stretch. You're playing 3 teams in your division. All 3 teams are below 500, and you have to win these games. We go in and we lose 6 of the 9, so we go 3-6 and we're tied with the Rangers, but we have the tiebreaker, so we're still in first place. And I just think the frustration mounted and it boiled over, and that was the end of it.
4: Yep.
2: So Jim Crane said it wasn't the homestand, and here you have Dana Brown saying, I believe it was the homestand.
4: Which is what we all believe.
2: Right. I mean, who are you trusting here, Crane or Dana Brown?
4: Yeah. And maybe Dana Brown's like that's how I would be feeling if I got fired after that performance from my team.
2: I mean, they sat down and chatted. Don't you think it came up?
4: Yeah, it had to have come up.
2: Why did Crane not – like, what is the – why did Crane say it wasn't the homestand? I don't understand that. Is he not – does he not want to look like
4: – he doesn't want to look reactionary.
2: Reactionary, yeah. Like Teapot Billy.
4: But even though – but frankly, like, I also don't blame him for that.
2: I was applauding it.
4: Yeah, I think it's fine.
2: Heads have to roll.
4: Yeah.
2: And look, they're 4-2 since.
4: Yeah, you play that poorly, it's a total fine time to fire people in your organization. Your GM has really nothing left to do at this point. So just get rid of him. Like, and that's what he did. Like, I don't think Jim Crane needed to be passive about saying that that stretch of series was the reason why Dana Brown got fired.
2: I also think that he tried to fire both of them.
4: Agreed.
2: I do believe he gave them the option. I do believe he told them, like, hey, you can stay, or hey, you can leave now. I believe that part of it. I do believe that part of it. I believe they fired Joe Espada. I believe they fired Espada. And then they were like, oh, we don't love how this is being perceived. Let's leak some sources to Chandler Rome and do some PR crisis control here and try to make the story a little bit less, you know, make us look less bad.
4: Yeah.
2: I looked at things today. I asked ChatGPT, my assistant. I asked ChatGPT, give me things where Nightingale has had right on the Astros before anybody else did. He had the Correa returning to the Astros before anybody else did, okay. Which maybe that was obvious. You know, maybe that was obvious. He had Ryan Pressly being traded to the Cubs before anybody else did. I guess he reported it on January 23rd. And this also says at that moment, Chandler Rome pushed back somewhat, reporting that Pressly had not waived his no-trade clause and no deal was imminent. And then 3 days later, he got traded to the Cubs.
4: Okay.
2: So Nightingale had one right there. And then he had the Jose Altuve moving to left field when everybody was like, what? What in the world is that? Before anybody knew it, Nightingale was first.
4: Yeah.
2: So, like, to me, it's very, very clear that Nightingale has some higher-up sources within the Houston Astros.
4: Oh, yeah.
2: And he, like, I know he's been wrong in the past about other teams. And there are some examples where he was wrong on the Astros. He, like, the Correa trade, there was reports. He reported that they wanted Walker back, or the Astros were trying to unload Walker. And he later said, well, Minnesota was trying to get Walker, which who knows? Maybe that was Astros PR crisis control too. So I totally believe Nightingale reports when it comes to the Astros.
4: Yes, I think it's one of the top two guys in the organization.
2: It's either Crane or Bagwell.
4: Yeah, that's my guess.
2: It's either Crane or Bagwell. Like, how else would he? Here are the two things that are very clear to me.
4: Or that other assistant GM that is a family friend.
2: Maybe. Like, Jose Altuve moving to left field before anybody else had it. How would he have known that? And then we found out later that Altuve had been taking fly balls in left field all offseason. Mm-hmm. How did he have that first? How did he know that? How did he know that? How did he know that Jim Crane was meeting with the media in New York last week before anybody else knew, before they sent out a press release about it? How did he know that? Nightingale has sources within the Houston Astros, high-up sources. It's probably Crane or Bagwell.
4: Yes. I firmly believe it's one of those two guys.
2: Yeah. What were you going to say, Brian?
5: Wasn't Michael Schwab the first one to have the Correa news?
2: I don't know the dates, but, like, I mean, that's why he would even throw the Correa thing out.
5: Not disputing, because that's not even to dispute Nightingale's inside sources, because right. he clearly has them, but I couldn't remember. It was either that or the Jesus Sanchez, the Schwab was
2: Schwab
5: first one.
2: Schwab definitely had Jesus Sanchez first.
5: But I thought he was first on Correa, because there was one of them that all the national guys, like, gave him credit.
2: It was definitely Jesus Sanchez.
5: It was the Sanchez,
2: definitely
5: okay.
2: Has Jesus right. Sanchez.
4: I feel like he had
2: there was the other thing
4: Verlander, too.
2: The other thing, too, about the Minnesota thing was that he had the exact amount that Minnesota was going to pay of the contract.
4: Yeah.
2: How would he know the exact amount before anybody else knew the exact amount? The exact amount to the dollar. At the time, a Correa reunion sounded pretty wild, whatever. Within about a day, Houston actually acquired him. Nightingale also had the detail that Minnesota was paying $33 million of Correa's remaining contract. He knew the exact dollar.
4: Yeah, he's got all of it.
5: It's weird the one that gets – it's weird
2: the exact dollar.
5: The ones that gets wrong.
2: I think the ones that he gets wrong are probably spin control.
5: Maybe. Like, he had that one, I forget the other side of the deal, but the one where the Astros got Prince Fielder's son in return.
2: What did he get wrong on that?
4: Oh, he said there was no prospect.
5: Right. Like, he initially said the deal was just player for cash, no prospect in return.
2: Yeah, that's kind of an odd one. Maybe that one wasn't fed to him from Crane Bagwell.
5: It's just weird. I believe, like you guys, that the sources are great. But.
2: Or maybe there wasn't a prospect at first, and then they threw a prospect on top to reduce the amount of cash.
4: Yeah,
5: could be.
2: Like, this stuff is crazy, man. Like the chatter here, like the PR, like feeding you stuff. We want this message out. Like, that stuff is so prevalent.
4: Yeah, and I think, like, I don't really like Bob for anything else outside of Astros news, it feels like. Because it feels like he gets so much wrong. But he seems to always nail the Astros stuff.
2: He's
4: That's why I think the original Espada report is correct.
2: That's why I believe it's true as well. Yeah. And it also got me blocked by Gene LaRome. Last one that Dana Brown said on the radio, Jim Crane allowed me to do a lot, right? So I don't think that he micromanaged my whole tenure here. Of course, as the GM, you have to fill in the owner and you have to let him know what's going on and different things like that. The only thing I can tell you is that he allowed me to run the club and I had the freedom and flexibility to make some moves, but also other moves that we have to go through ownership. And that's just the way it is. That's baseball.
4: Like, that kind of comes off as like contracts right there at the end for me. Of like, yeah, you have to get an owner to sign off on a deal.
2: I think it's trades too.
4: Yeah, because he's involved. Like Crane is very clearly involved in this organization.
2: Said he was going to be.
4: Yeah. Said he was going to fix it.
2: Said he was going
5: to
2: be.
5: That first sentence just speaks to me. So I don't think that he micromanaged my whole tenure here. What does that imply?
2: Some of it.
5: That he micromanaged some of his tenure.
2: Some of his tenure was micromanaged,
5: yeah. Which worries me about whoever they hire next. But
4: that also could just be. I mean, I said this before the deadline. Like, I wouldn't let a lame duck GM just run wild on my organization because he's not coming back the next year. Like, I'm not letting him unload my farm system or my top players.
2: Right.
4: So I think you kind of have to micromanage your GM there if you're going to make that decision to let him be a lame duck guy.
2: If you have a lame duck general manager and he's trying to trade Xavier, and we don't know this to be true.
4: No.
2: We don't know this to be true. But if you have a lame duck general manager and he's trying to trade Xavier Nayans and Kevin Alvarez and Albert Furman and Bruce Bryce Mayer, like, and all he's getting back is Tommy Pham, like, we're not doing that.
4: No, and I'm not the other
2: Sorry.
4: Side. I'm not letting him trade Pena.
2: Right. Like, that, to me, depends on the return. Now, I would be micromanaging the return.
4: Yeah, it's just, I don't know. It's Jim Crane.
2: What is odd, though, is that reportedly the only trade that came out that he blocked, which I don't know how true this is, McTaggart called it false, was the Brian Abreu for Trevor Larnach, which ironically would have helped the Astros in the future because Brian Abreu's in the final year of his deal, and Larnach's under club control for another year. Now, it is Jim Crane's MO to overspend on middle relievers, so... Maybe it's not Brian Abreu's final years at Houston Astros.
4: He does seem to like them.
2: He does. All right, 713-780-ESPN. Speaking of Bob Nightingale, Nightingale did have some news on the Houston Astros, maybe the direction that they're going to for their new general manager, a name that will not be the general manager, according to Nightingale, who we give a lot of credence to. And then also, can we see an old familiar face leading the front office of somebody in division? It's Jeremy and Joe, ESPN 97.5.
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2: 713-780-ESPN. So Bob Nightingale, who we've already talked up his credibility as a witness to the Houston Astros, or at least reporting on the Houston Astros. He reported over the weekend, Joe, that A.J. Hinch will not be interested in the GM job for the Astros.
3: So, popular name that was starting to come about on Twitter, I saw, for that position. Not too surprised.
2: Mm-hmm.
3: I always felt like he liked being a manager more. I know it's been kind of people's pipe dream. You know, he had that experience in Arizona. Didn't go particularly well, to be honest with you. So I don't really get the infatuation with bringing him back for that.
2: Yeah.
3: Like, why you think he'd be good at that? Like, I don't know what people are.
2: I think it's just a way to reunite. I think people attach the name because he's tight with Crane still.
3: Yeah.
2: And he lives in Houston and he loves Houston and wishes he never got fired and all that.
3: Yeah,
2: I don't need him as the GM.
3: No, I'm fine with that.
2: I'd be open to a reunion as the manager, but he just signed an extension. Like, I don't see it being an actual realistic option.
3: I don't either. I don't think he's not the kind of guy I'm looking for.
2: No, I'd rather have him as the manager, not the GM.
3: Yeah.
2: Now, he did report that the Astros are expected to hire a general manager with strong analytical ties.
4: I know analytics has those things out there.
3: Which, that's a reverse course from...
2: So, the way that I read this, and maybe this is me being hopeful. Maybe it's more of a hopeful thing than, like, an actual deductive reasoning. Is this an admission that the Astros were screwing up whenever they fired Click? And whenever Jeff Bagwell had his little, you know, press conference at the press conference in the back room, whenever he said, I believe we got too analytical. Is this an admission of defeat? Is this an admission of failure? Because if I'm trying to be optimistic about this, I'm trying to be optimistic about the new general manager. I want to go back into the Click Luno days, not like baseball people, back of baseball card, all of that. I'm hoping, maybe even reading a little bit, but maybe it's hopeful reading, that this is the Astros admitting the error of their ways.
3: I hope it is too, because I still go back to like that first press conference with Bagwell that he wasn't a part of, and he pulled all the media aside. And
2: so we got too analytical.
3: Yeah, so we went too analytical. So I hope this is an admission of fault at this point.
2: Right?
3: But
2: they won a World Series, and he said, no, we got too analytical. What do you mean you got too analytical? You got so analytical, you won it all.
3: It's the old school baseball mind, right? Like they think it's just mattered too much, I guess. I don't know.
2: If Nightingale is saying that they want a general manager with strong analytical ties, after Bagwell 3 years ago said we've gone too analytical, I think it's an admission of defeat. Yeah. I think it's an admission of, we went too far.
3: Yeah,
5: it feels would like be the
2: too
5: hope.
2: Far anti-analytics.
5: Yeah. I do wonder, though, if a general manager candidate has really strong analytical ties, because Bagwell's still there. I mean, Crane has said as much that Bagwell's still there.
2: Well, Jeff Bagwell called Brent Strom to offer him a job.
5: I know, but where I'm going with this is, like, would a great, you know, rising star in the analytical world of GMs really want to take a job where he might be nitpicked by Jeff Bagwell?
2: There'd have to be concessions whenever you sign your contract. But there are only, you know, 30 of these jobs.
3: Yes, I just don't think you're going to get the... Without, like, real clear concessions in a contract and, like, really clear guidelines of who's doing what and how you answer to or work with Jeff Bagwell, maybe, like, the top candidates, you know, you're not going to take. Look, when Jeremy Booth was on with us, like, guys like Tampa, from Tampa and Cleveland, those organizations, they might not look at this as a job for them.
2: Maybe not.
3: Just with Bagwell there.
2: Maybe not, but also maybe. Like, oh, they're going to pay me top 10 general manager money. Oh, they're going to give me... You know, a handshake and a wink that, hey, we're going to be less meddling. Also, they spend money. I know people call Crane, you know, cheap, but they're very routinely top 10 in payroll. It's like there are way worse jobs. Oh. There are way worse jobs. There's a pros and cons list. The pros, top 10 spenders, pretty good roster, at least with some star players on it. System that's on its way up, not a good system, but a system that's on its way up. The cons are Jeff Bagwell might be interfering with you.
3: Yeah.
2: The owner might be interfering with you. But that's true for a lot of organizations.
3: It is, yes.
2: So I'm not dismissing, like, hey, a general manager is not going to want to come here because of, you know, X, Y, and Z. And by X, Y, and Z, I mean Bagwell, Crane, and all of that. But also, there's only 30 of these jobs. It's going to pay pretty good.
3: Well, I mean, look at who we're about to get to here. Like, James Click is the GM of a World Series team and has yet to land a GM job. And you would think like that that guy would land a job pretty quick,
2: mm-hmm.
3: and he has yet to do so. So you're right. There's only 30 of these jobs. It might just take out some candidates, and maybe it won't. Like maybe they are going to back off, and they've realized they made a mistake. And yes, there's going to be an influence there, but it's going to drop significantly. And that's what it needs. That's what needs to happen.
2: Yeah, I mean, best case scenario is Crane and Bagwell are like, okay, we screwed up. We need to go back to the analytics, and then we're going to get out of the way, and we're going to hire the very best baseball guy that we talk to.
3: Mm-hmm.
2: That's my hope. Like, what is the realistic chances that that happens? Probably not that high.
3: Yeah, I just don't know. And it's hard to tell. How long do you think it will to really know what's going on? With the kind of GM
2: maybe the first batch of finalists, maybe like
3: yeah.
2: if there's three or four finalists and they're all like nerdy, it's like, oh, okay,
3: yeah, yeah. If they all got glasses on and
2: yeah,
3: never played baseball before,
2: yeah,
3: so they're like you.
2: They used to like be on Wall Street,
3: yeah, which like yeah. fine.
2: No, I don't mind. Wheatstraw, does Bagwell consider himself analytical? No chance,
3: no,
2: he's not analytical, although he'll say things that are pretty analytical, he just wouldn't call them analytical. A junkie taking out Greinke was the last straw with A.J. Hinch. That's what everyone means when they say he's too analytical. See, I think he was talking about Crane, or Click, rather. He was talking about the front office when he said that, I believe. Junkie, bring back Click. Well, the report from Nightingale is that James Click is being considered strongly to be the next general manager of the Vegas Athletics. So we might see Click back in the American League West, but out there in the desert.
3: That's a really interesting job.
2: I'm kind of scared.
3: Because they have a pretty good core group of young players.
2: Mm-hmm.
3: And you would think that the second they get to Las Vegas, they're going to start spending money.
2: Depends on ownership. Always depends on ownership.
3: It's hard not to see, like, what's happened. Like, if I'm moving to Vegas, like, I'm looking exactly what happened with the hockey team there. They went to the Stanley Cup Championship the first year, and they sell out all the time. Like, they have crazy numbers. You got to put a winner out there right away, and people in Vegas are going to be all about you. So I feel like they're going to start spending at some point here.
2: I don't know enough about their owner.
3: I just would think they would. Like
2: right. No, it makes sense.
3: If you're making this big move, why wouldn't you spend?
2: Because the owners are cheap.
3: Yes, no, that's true.
2: I don't know enough about the Oakland owner or the Vegas owner or the Sacramento owner. The Click would make sense there, too, because it's like, hey, we want to be able to win on a budget, you know, and he has the Tampa Bay background. Houston background, although Houston spent a little bit. 713-780-ESPN. Let's go out to the HRMP listener line. Philip from the Woodlands. You're in with Jeremy and Joe. What's going on, Philip?
6: Hey, guys. So my philosophy on this has always been the general manager should be pretty hardcore analytics, and the manager should be a baseball guy. And here's my rationale. If you're dealing with analytics, you're dealing with macro data. You're looking at long-term trends. You're looking at what's a guy going to do over the course of a season? You're looking at player development and how they progress in their career. That, to me, strikes more to analytics from a benefit standpoint. And then from a in-game management standpoint, you can't really rely solely on analytics because there are variances to performances. As we know, Mike Fiers has thrown a no-hitter. So you just never know on that sort of thing. So you have to be able to be of a baseball mind to be able to read what's going on in a game on a game-by-game basis. But at the same time, you also need these two very different mindsets to be respectful enough of each other to have a good working relationship.
2: Phil,
6: I feel like in the past, that's kind of what we had.
2: Philip, can I ask you a question, personal question?
6: Sure.
2: What do you do for a living?
6: it's hit and miss. I own a business, and two, I work in wealth management.
2: I figured. I thought it was something like that. Yeah, appreciate it.
6: So it's a little right brain, a little left brain. So
2: yeah, that's good. It sounds like you'd be good in the front office and in the dugout. Appreciate the call. Appreciate it, Philip from the Woodlands. I agree. I agree with everything that Philip just said. I couldn't agree more. The micro or the macro data, the micro trends. I like the build of a very analytical general manager. Like, I want a little nerdy up guy up there. I want a little wealth management guy in the front office. I want a little Eli Whitney guy in the front office. Mm-hmm. I want a former Wall Street guy in the front office. I want an Ivy League mathematician in the front office. Can't even say that word. I'm a numbers guy. And then I want an old school Jeff Bannister in the dugout.
3: Yeah, you gotta have a good. You gotta have a good combo.
2: You know, as much as they butted heads, which I actually think that them butting heads was overemphasized. I don't actually think it was these two butting heads as often as it was two other people butting heads. Click and Dusty were a really good pairing.
3: That's a good fit.
2: You got a little yin and yang. You got your nerdy dude in the front office, and then you have your old school manager who knows how to deal with personality. Mm-hmm. That, to me, is what you go back to. You get a very analytical general manager, and you get an old school son of a gun in the dugout that knows how to manage people. So find me the nerd and then put Bannister at the helm. That's all you got to do. And then what I was referring to about Click and Dusty, them fighting, was overblown. I think it was more Click and Bagwell that were fighting and overblown. Dusty Baker even talked about it. Dusty Baker said he tried to tell them not to fire Click.
3: Yeah. The thing like you need with that, all you need is just the old school managers are not going to want to be told what to do with their lineup. They'll work with you.
2: Just give them the information.
3: Yeah.
2: Give them the information and then let them do with what they want to do with the information.
3: Yeah. But like a nerd and a vet would be a good combo.
2: Find me nerd. I already have the vet.
3: Yeah.
2: Look, I wouldn't hate Brad Ausmus in the dugout. I know that's going to make people mad. Oh, Brad Ausmus is terrible. What's his win-loss record? Blah, blah, blah, blah, blah. That means nothing. Brad Ausmus would be fine as the Houston Astro manager. If that's what I have to like lose in order to get me my nerd, dude, I'm down. Brandon, would you take Brad Ausmus as your manager if you get your nerd in the front office? You're darn right I would.
3: The only thing I don't like about it is it's just so clearly everything runs through Bagwell.
2: That needs to go away.
3: Like, what is that?
2: Best case scenario, he steps aside from that.
3: Like, so like, it's like if Ausmus is part of a large candidate pool for the manager job and he ultimately gets it, I can be okay with it. If it's like Ausmus and two guys who have never gotten close to being a manager elsewhere, and it's just very clearly this is Ausmus' job, but everyone else is just kind of a throwaway interview.
2: Yeah.
3: That I won't like.
2: I hear you.
3: Like, it has to be a good search where Ausmus ends up coming out on top. I don't love it still.
2: I want Banny and a nerd. Banny and a nerd gets you back to where you want to be.
3: I would support that.
5: Also sounds like a morning zoo radio show name.
2: Even better.
5: Banny and the nerd.
2: Banny and the nerd. Chase the fight.
3: What are they going to do next year?
2: If there's baseball.
3: They'll probably release a slogan still.
2: Oh, yeah.
5: See you in July? Is that the slogan?
2: See you in July. I have a feeling that the GM will end up being hired from within because I don't think anybody from the outside is going to want to come in and take the job with Bagwell there. The GM's going to want to do what he wants to do and not have some of the decisions get altered because someone rather look at the back of the baseball card. If they hire from within, they're in deep trouble. Jerry Hunsaker came from Wealth Management. I love Jerry Hunsaker. Jerry Hunsaker was awesome. Jeff Bannister crashed and burned with the Rangers after the 16th season. After the 16th season, I would look elsewhere. I would prefer Ausmus over Bannister. I mean, they had a bad team. You put together a bad roster, they're going to struggle. Dusty Baker had some bad rosters and didn't have some good seasons, and he came in here and won a World Series. Give me a tough-minded son of a gun who knows how to handle the personalities of Major League Baseball players and give me a nerd in the front office and then sit back and watch them win. Bagwell and Click hated each other. Bagwell doesn't mind analytics and embraces it, but Click wouldn't listen to baseball guys because he felt he knew better, so they just quit listening to each other. I did hear that the strife between Bagwell and Click was, I guess, beyond repair. Which
3: not surprising.
2: Not surprising, no. Would you rather have Click or Bagwell? I'd rather have Click.
3: Yes.
2: Why would you want Brad, though? I think Brad's a good baseball guy. I think Brad would be a fine manager. Like, he hadn't had great seasons. He was on terrible teams. Jimmy's and Joe's. And Joe's were bad.
3: Are you looking for someone for either of these jobs that has experience?
2: I don't care if they have experience. Okay. Manager, yes.
3: So you want to have a manager who has experience?
2: I want an old school baseball dude as manager with experience, yes. And I don't need the nerd to have experience.
3: What if they tear down, though? Like, what if, like, the GM comes in?
2: They're not tearing down.
3: You don't think so?
2: No. They might trade Pena because he's in the final year of a deal, but Jim Crane's going to want to win.
3: Yeah.
2: It's going to be a Kyle Tucker-like trade. We'll trade Pena, but we're going to need to get a guy who's major league ready and then a top prospect who's a year or two away.
3: Yeah.
2: And hopefully the GM's wise enough not to rush him to the big leagues.
3: Hopefully.
2: I'm so mad about that. I took so much grief over
7: Cam
2: Smith.
7: Well, Jeremy Branham says so. I guess Cam Smith is ass.
2: It's re-triggering me. Oh, you don't know ball, Branham. Lance mad at me.
7: Well, if Jeremy Branham says so, I guess Cam Smith is ass.
2: Boom, he's right. Because I was right about that.
7: There we go. Jeremy Branham's right.
2: He's unplayable now against righties.
3: At least they say he is.
2: His numbers aren't good. What's Sarge doing here?
3: He's got a show today.
2: Oh, okay.
3: Double coverage, five stars.
2: Sarge, I'm surprised you're not wearing Texans gear. Speaking of the Texans, they according to Jonathan Alexander, they've brought Brevin Jordan back.
3: I saw that.
2: To the 53-man. What?
3: Yeah.
2: I mean, they'll IR him. I'm assuming.
3: They also signed Mitchell Tinsley, who was this Bengals wide receiver who had 8 catches for 116 yards.
2: To the 53?
3: Yeah. No, it's a practice squad. So he's been like kind of a Bengals standout for them. But yeah, Brevin Jordan's back. So
2: that's so weird.
3: Okay.
2: I need to see the transactions. Who did they get rid of?
3: I haven't seen anything of who's going
2: out. To add somebody to the 53, you got to take somebody off the 53.
3: Yeah, I haven't seen anything of
2: who's
3: going
2: out. This is your Hagan and Harsh. Who was the other the defensive end you talked about earlier, Brian?
5: Yeah, it was Harsh.
2: Well, I didn't think I knew that.
5: Yeah, I think that's his name, right?
2: Yeah.
3: Sounds right. I'll be honest with you.

0: I mean, we might not have to remember his name by
1: tomorrow. I can't
0: wait
1: for the moves.
2: First time I saw his name on the list, I was like, I don't think I know this guy.
1: I do not know
0: Sebastian
1: the man.
0: Harsh?
1: I think it's right. Yeah. Yeah. I tweeted that, I think. I do not know this man.
2: Yeah, I was like, I don't know who this guy is.
1: He wasn't on my top 90 Houston Texan pyramid at the start of the
0: offseason. Oh, we should go back and look at that.
1: Yeah, we should. We should. I don't think he was around during camp. Maybe he was, and I just don't remember.
2: I don't remember going through his name, but it's very possible.
1: Of the 90, who made it to the team? But, yeah, that's weird that they brought Brevin Jordan back. People were like, oh, no, poor Brevin Jordan. He's gone. Now, I'm assuming they'll just put him on the pup or whatever, but still.
2: He's on there.
1: Who?
2: Sebastian Harsh.
1: Where did I have him ranked?
2: 79.
1: See?
0: There you go.
1: My bad for not having him in the top 50.
0: Underrated him.
1: Yeah. Yeah, maybe he didn't have a Wikipedia page yet. That's why I had
2: I think that was your reasoning.
1: That was one of the reasons I had on why I rank guys at certain spots. Where did I have who's the offensive lineman who made it? That we were just
0: Hagan?
1: Talking about? Was Hagan? Hagan was around, I think.
2: 88.
1: 88.
0: Oops.
1: I mean, I got Derek Stingley right.
0: There you go.
1: I nailed Derek Stingley.
2: Well,
1: I was right about
2: what?
1: That one. According to the roster.
2: Well, I was thinking NFL top 100.
1: According to the 53.
2: Yeah.
1: All right, 713-780-ESPN. Some stuff went on around the NFL, too, over the weekend. Josh Jacobs, commissioner exempt list. Is his days in Green Bay over? Aaron Donald officially back. And also surprising roster cuts from around the league. 713-780-ESPN. Jeremy and Joe, ESPN 97.5.
2: 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Their beer garden is a place for everyone. 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We just had the listener appreciation party in their beer hall on Friday night. It was absolutely incredible. First of all, there's so much space in there because we had right around 300 people at the event ended up showing up. It didn't feel like that at all. We had the Astros game on TV when it was working. So it was the Texans game before that. 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You can do it all out there. And of course, you have the beer straight from the source at St. Arnold. 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
1: 713-780-ESPN. Junkie says his choice for the next Astros manager will be Don Mattingly. I actually said Dan Mattingly, but it's all right. Especially if Philadelphia's looking to replace him with Cora at the end of the year, regardless of what happens. I would be cool with that. I'd be cool with Mattingly. Prerequisite for a vet manager, toothpick in the mouth at all times. It's my kind of guy. I think we need to prepare ourselves for some very bad teams in the not-so-distant future.
19: You always come in here with these down questions.
1: Why would you want Brad, though? I think Brad's fine. What if you weren't given a nerd in the front office? Would you still like Osmus? No. I really wouldn't like any manager if there's not a nerd in the front office.
2: Yeah, you got to get a nerd.
1: Yeah.
2: Nerd's a requirement.
1: Update, what did Granato drink at St. Arnold? I don't know. I wasn't allowed within 25 feet of him. Happy Math Monday, Joe, says a junkie. All right. Texans brought Brevin Jordan back. They just can't quit Brevin Jordan.
2: They cannot. They love him.
1: Can't quit the guy. But a lot going on around the NFL over the weekend. The biggest of which, Josh Jacobs has been placed on the commissioner exempt list. So does he play again for the Green Bay Packers?
2: Great question. I mean, it seems like they want to give him the benefit of the doubt.
1: LaFleur was, after their preseason game, said we expect to have Josh Jacobs on this team.
2: Yeah. So I don't think they're going to bail on Josh Jacobs. I think they're going to wait out the punishment. whether that's 6 games, 2 games, a year.
0: I mean, his court date's not till November, though.
1: There was a tweet from Schefter saying that the NFL can place a suspension before a court date.
0: Okay, so they could give him the six games.
1: They could give him 6 games right now.
2: Yeah.
0: And just do it before, okay.
1: Yeah, which I don't think is super, like, something they do a lot.
0: No, I don't remember that being a precedent.
1: But Schefter threw out that tweet probably to carry water for the NFL. That they can do it. Mm-hmm. That they can place a suspension before court date. So maybe that's something that happens. I don't know. I don't have a good feel about it. I am not drafting Josh Jacobs.
2: Yeah, I'm a pass. I
1: mean, because I don't think.
2: They did immediately go out and make a move this weekend.
1: Yeah, but they traded for a bum.
2: No, I know, but like,
1: who cares? There's Caleb Johnson. He stinks.
2: Yes, I know. I was so wrong. I've never been more wrong about anything in my life, and I hope I continue to be wrong now that he's a Packer. But like, they added a running back to the room immediately, so I think that at least shows some indication they don't think they're gonna have Josh Jacobs for the start of the season.
1: Start of the season, sure. I mean, he's on the, but I think the bigger tell is that he's on the commissioner exempt list, and they traded for Caleb Johnson.
2: Yeah. No, I mean, and
1: the question for me is how many games does he not play?
0: Minimum 6, I would think.
1: To me, there's a 50-50 chance he doesn't play a game all year.
2: No, I think it's definitely in play.
1: Like, you know, I'm not drafting Josh Jacobs anymore. And I didn't draft much of him because he's older, heavy workload, all that. The other question: what does it do for the rest of the Packers?
0: I mean, Marshawn Lloyd season?
1: You go on Marshawn Lloyd? You trust Marshawn Lloyd? He's played like in 3 career games. I think he's had 5 career carries in the NFL, and he was drafted 3 years ago.
0: If I had to draft someone, a Packers running back, it'd be him, but I probably think this is a situation where no one's playable.
1: Their running back room is dreadful. Well, I mean, somebody has to carry the ball. They have Marshawn Lloyd, they have Chris Brooks, and they traded for Caleb Johnson.
0: But it might just be split to where it doesn't matter. And it might just become a pass-heavy scheme.
1: That's where I was leaning, is that I believe that Jordan Love's going to throw the ball 40 times a game.
0: Yeah.
2: I think they're in trouble, man. Like, I'm not trying to be a biased here.
0: I'm with you.
1: But maybe.
2: Their defense last year dropped off drastically as soon as Micah Parsons got hurt. Sounds like he's out for at least the first 6 weeks.
1: And if they start 1-5, they're not going to rush him back.
2: Yeah, I mean, their schedule is like, it's not the worst. But like, week one, they get Kyler. In Minnesota, they play the Jets, they play the Falcons. They're 2-1 in that start, but then they go Buccaneers, Bears, Cowboys, Lions are their first 7 games. So if Micah Parsons plays in one of those games and Josh Jacobs is out in of all of them, like that's a below 500 team going into the halfway point of the season, basically.
1: Yeah. I'm not really going to push back on that. I think they're in trouble too. I really don't care how they play. I don't care their record. I care specifically and selfishly for me.
2: Fair.
1: I want to know what their offense looks like. Maybe it's a Love push. Maybe we start clicking Jordan Love a little bit more. Maybe we start clicking all these receivers, you know?
2: Yeah.
1: They do play the Texans in week 17, though. I don't love that. I have drafted some Marshawn Lloyd, though. I've been drafting around 75-ish.
2: That's going to spike here a little bit.
1: It's been spiking.
0: Could it be a bump up for Jaden Reed? I know he's a receiver, but he's the guy that they get a lot of those manufactured touches.
1: Sure.
0: Kind of like the short.
1: I think it's a bump for all the receivers.
0: Maybe.
1: Yeah, I think it's a bump for all the receivers. Aaron Donald is back. Worst kept secret in the league. I just don't think he wanted to do camp.
15: Just when I thought I was out.
1: Yeah, I'll come back. I'll play with you guys.
0: Yeah, for $20 million.
1: Not doing training camp, though. And $20 million.
0: Yeah.
1: $30 million with incentives.
2: Yeah, with playoff incentives. Yeah.
0: But they'll make the playoffs.
1: Yeah. You can pay me $20 with playoff incentives. That gets me up to $30, but I am not doing training camp. And the Rams are like, say less.
2: Yeah. I mean, he's going to, like, Myles Garrett. They added 2 new corners this year.
1: They're going to be fun.
2: Yeah.
0: Puna Ford. That defensive line is sick.
1: I can't wait for Stafford to get hurt and then they hand it over to Ty Simpson.
2: Oh, he's listed as QB3 right now.
1: They have Stetson at 2?
2: Yeah.
1: Really?
2: Yeah.
0: Did you guys see Dan Orlovsky's hot take this morning?
2: Oh, God.
1: Stafford's going to win the MVP?
0: Well, no. The Rams won another Super Bowl. Stafford's a top 5 quarterback of all time.
1: I mean, his numbers are going to be up there. He's going to have 2 Super Bowl wins.
2: And I think a lot of people will forgive him for the lack of success early in his career.
1: They'll blame it on Detroit.
2: I mean, his number one target quit because Detroit was so bad. Like, he walks out with 2 Super Bowls, everything he's done. Like,
0: and an MVP.
1: They'll blame it on Detroit.
2: Yeah. It's.
0: Don't you have to get 1 win with Detroit, though? Like,
1: no.
0: Literally
1: no.
0: 0 playoff wins with Detroit.
1: No. How many? No, you don't have to. Mm-mm. No way. Why?
0: I mean, they've gotten several playoff wins since then. Like, I know it's not – they're one of the more downtrodden franchises historically, but it's not like quick turnarounds aren't possible. It's the number one pick at quarterback in Calvin Johnson.
1: So why do you scoff at the idea of – what do you say, top seven?
2: Top five.
0: Yeah, it's just like I'm not moving in front of Peyton.
1: Top five is pretty –
0: probably not moving – obviously not Brady.
1: Joe?
0: No, not in front of Joe. Probably not Elway.
1: Mahomes?
0: Not in front of Mahomes, so that's already five.
1: Yeah, five's kind of hyperbolic.
0: I think he top 10, yeah, and then you can have the conversation where within, but.
2: I probably would have him just outside the top five.
1: Top 10.
2: If he goes back-to-back MVP and then wins a Super Bowl this year, it's going to be hard.

0: win C-Mac Ginty.
1: Yeah.
0: Must have won C-Mac Ginty. There's no way you win Ginty C-Mac. If you win Ginty C-Mac, I won in your league. Which we're going to grade your fantasy football teams if you want. 713-780-3776.
2: Maybe a 10-team league? And then have the
0: No,
2: wrap.
0: You can get C-Mac Ginty, but it's not Ginty C-Mac.
2: Yeah, but I guess...
0: Because Ginty was dropping because of his injury. Dude, I got Ginty like in the third round in a draft.
2: Really?
0: Yes. Ginty and Jeremiah Love have been dropping like flies. Which I'm every single time. Click, click,
2: take
0: click,
2: them.
0: Click. Jeremiah Love on DraftKings has gone in the 40s.
2: Why?
0: Because the people are scared of his little sprained ankle.
2: He's been healthy almost his entire career.
0: They're scared of his little sprained ankle. He's dropping to the 40s. I've drafted so much at Jeremiah Love.
2: I would be too. If he's dropping that far. Yes.
0: Last week, I've been drafting so much Ashton Ginty. People get scared of these little camp injuries. Like... They weren't placed on the IR.
2: No.
0: They're probably going to play week one. And then they had the rest of the season. It's been fun drafting lately. I don't know, B-Mac. If it wasn't for Stafford playing on the Detroit Lions team, they would have been bottom of the barrel. It's because of him they even made the playoffs. There's the pushback to you, Brian.
1: Yeah, it's just he was there for, what, 10 years? He can't get one playoff win?
0: Yeah, it's fair.
1: Stroud, with the help of D'Amico, got a playoff win year one after the Texans won seven games in 2 years?
0: He won 11-3.
1: Of like a terrible roster?
2: Yeah, but like...
0: I think it was 9-2,
1: well,
0: right?
1: Well, there's so...
0: They went 4 wins with Cully and 3 with Lovie. Yeah, 7-2.
2: I mean, those teams were pretty atrocious outside
1: of Stafford.
2: I know,
1: but there's been a lot of really bad teams that get a random playoff win 1 year. Didn't Baker get a playoff win with Cleveland, or did they just barely lose with one?
0: I don't remember.
1: I know he got one with Tampa, but... I just feel like if you're a top 5 quarterback of all time, you got to get one playoff win with
0: Brian. Why do you hate Stafford?
1: If we're talking resume, I can't put him in the top 5 because of that.
0: Top 5 is too much.
2: I mean, he would be the only guy that gets drafted to a team coming off an 0-16 season.
0: I agree with you. The top 5 is too much.
1: It's only happened once.
2: Yeah.
0: But I don't ding him for Detroit. Like, I'm not dinging. He's not in my top 5 because of his Detroit years. He's not in my top 5 because he's not my top 5.
2: Yeah.
0: It has nothing to do with Detroit for me. You know what I'm saying?
2: Yeah, I mean, I'm the same. Like, I wouldn't put him in there. I put him just outside. He might even, like, would you put him ahead of Breeze if he wins another Super Bowl?
0: I'd have to look at the numbers.
1: As of now, I wouldn't.
0: Have to look at the numbers. But Stafford, I'd have to look at the numbers.
1: It'd be a conversation, but.
0: Junkie, haha, Arizona is so bad, sir. What are they going to do, not play offense? And also,
2: offense.
0: You know what helps? Well, you know what helps fantasy numbers? Losing in games. Mm-hmm. Because what happens whenever your team is losing? You start to run more plays. You pick up the tempo. Maybe you run the ball less, but Jeremiah Love is going to catch a lot of dump offs.
2: Yes, he is.
0: These leagues are either half point PPR, DraftKings is full point PPR. Like, what do you mean they're bad, sir? Blake Bortles was a top 5 quarterback 1 year because they were bad, and he was throwing the ball over the yard. Being bad isn't a bad thing for a fantasy football player. I drafted Dejon Love in my fantasy league. No, you didn't. But they didn't lose because of him. There was a time Dallas won a playoff game due to a non-call PI on the Cowboys that would have put the Lions in position to win that game. No shot Stafford is top 5, guys. No way. If the video comes out of Josh Jacobs, he is done. Did you see the Barstool Frank guy?
2: Did he repost the Ray Rice video?
0: Yeah.
2: I mean, everyone is on Twitter.
0: I had a buddy text me or group chat me. He's like, oh, yeah, Josh Jacobs is done. I was like, bro, that's Ray Rice.
2: Yeah. Yeah, people are dumb. And that's one thing like we've really learned around the NFL is like people are very dumb. We got girls falling for fake football players left and right, apparently. Everyone thinks this Ray Rice video is Josh Jacobs. Like, what are we doing?
0: 7991 sent us his fantasy football team. Your quarterback should be a tight end. Ginty's hurt. Nico's in a non-passing offense. Kyle Pitts had a career year. Scatabo's going to get a concussion when he bangs his head against the wall. Brian Thomas Jr.'s wide receiver 3 in Jacksonville.
2: What'd you say about his quarterback?
0: That's an old reference.
2: Okay. Oh, okay. Oh, yeah.
0: Yeah, your team sucks. 713-780-3776. We'll grade your fantasy football team. 713-780-3776. 0821 just sent us his fantasy football team. Your quarterback has never won in the playoffs. Your quarterback and running back, there's not enough correlation there. Rest of your team's okay. I'll give you a 4-3.
2: Give you a 7-8. I like this team.
0: Yeah, that team's actually pretty good.
2: That's pretty good.
1: Why is there a bunch of Bears in there?
2: No, there's no Bears.
0: It looks like a 10-team league. Looks like a tin team.

0: Like, how else are you getting Chase and Omarion Hampton on the same team with Pickens and Tyler Warren? This is a 10-team league.
1: Yeah, that can only happen on a 10-team.
0: It's a 10-team league. Yep. Somebody else sitting against their fantasy football team. 12-team league, Stroud Boys. Your quarterback is a tight. Oh, it's a super flex. Your quarterback's a tight end. Your other one has a broken knee. You're starting Alvin Kamara at running back?
2: And Pacheco.
0: You're starting Pacheco at running back?
1: How big is the league?
0: I don't know.
1: It's got to be massive. Ball?
0: Calvin Ridley's wide receiver one? Your team sucks. Brutal team. And what is this? What is this app you're using? Real time fantasy sports?
2: That's it, Roto Sports. Oh, real time.
0: Join a real league. Peak Warner or Peak Stafford?
2: Ooh,
0: probably Peak Warner.
1: I'd lean Warner.
2: Yeah.
0: John McClain posted the Ray Rice video. Jacobs, that
1: oh,
0: tracks.
1: No.
0: That tracks.
2: Man, he posted some stuff last night.
0: Yeah, he's been posting some weird stuff. He was posting some like wrestling stuff.
1: Was he really?
0: Yeah, he was retweeting some wrestling over the weekend.
2: Some racist stuff over the weekend.
0: Was he really?
1: Yeah.
0: Junkie, I drafted Josh Jacobs. Should I be worried? Yeah, you should absolutely be worried. 713-780-ESPN. The real question is, how do you do fantasy and gamble? Don't have nearly the time it takes for fantasy. I'm assuming y'all's units are big as well. I'd much rather gamble now that I'm older. You can do both. Why can't you do both? Junkie sent us a 10-team league. Grow up and be in a real man's league. 10-team leagues are Bill Barnwell. Let's see. Your quarterback is feminine. We'll start there.
2: Caleb.
1: Must be Caleb.
0: You drafted a guy who's probably going to be arrested. Tied in that couldn't cut it on his previous team. Guy who's never amounted to anything. And your bench sucks. Your team's terrible. Not a good team. Chris from Mumble sending us his team. Let's see here. Your quarterback's a fluke. Your running back is over the hill. Receivers are okay.
2: Pretty good.
0: I don't like your flex, though. Jameson Williams.
2: Oh, he's got the Texas defense, though. Super Bowl.
0: Yeah. Yeah, it's not a bad team there. Chris from Mumble. That's pretty good. Not a bad one. 10-team league. I'm not grading 10-team leagues. If you're in a 10-team league, be a real man and join a 12-team league. Or a real human, be a 12-team league. I can't read this. What in the world?
2: That's the sleeper app.
0: Why is that so thin?
2: That's the sleeper app. You can download them like that.
0: Your quarterback can't throw the ball. Your running backs are pretty good. Don't love your third receiver. I think he's going to get hurt. Chris Godwin. That team's not bad. I'll give it a 6-7. Is Puka going to get suspended? I drafted him. I heard he's not. I read he's not. Never draft guys who paint their nails. That's facts.
2: Disagree.
0: Someone else is sitting there, fantasy lead. Hurts. Why do so many people have Hurts as their quarterback? Is this a Houston thing?
2: Maybe.
0: 60% of the people that have sent us their team are Jalen Hurts.
2: It's a running quarterback?
0: I don't love Jalen Hurts in fantasy this year. A-Chan Montgomery, running backs are pretty good. JSN, Rashee Rice, and Nico Collins. This is a 10-team league. I'm not doing 10-team leagues. I'm not grading 10-team leagues. Terrible teams. Let's see. You got another one here. All right, we're done with this. 713-780-ESPN. Let's tip a cap. Who are we tipping a cap to this week? 713-780-3776. It's Jeremy and Joe, ESPN 97.5. 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
0: Live from the Huntington Bank Studios, here's Jeremy Branham and Joe George.
2: All right, I shouldn't have asked everybody. I was going to grade their fantasy team. I thought this was such a good idea. Like, oh, we're going to grade their fantasy team and just rip them. And there's too many. There's too many coming in. Best ball, DraftKings. Why did you waste a roster spot on Odell Beckham and Christian Kirk? Christian Kirk starting on the IR. Odell Beckham's not going to play, although he did make the 53. Jaden Daniels, quarterback. Where's your commander stacks? You need to stack something. You need a commander thing. What's your hate for 10-team leagues? They're soft. You like 12-team best ball leagues? It's all about the draft. You do enough, you're bound to have a winner. Throwing bad word at the wall and setting what sticks, SMH. He got really offended. I was bashing 10-team
3: really
2: leagues.
3: He got really upset.
2: The rosters are too stacked.
3: Yeah.
2: They're too stacked on that thing. 713-780 ESPN. Jalen has a real scheme to operate in. I think they're just going to run the ball more and try to keep the ball out of his, like, not let him run as much. All right, I'm not grading any more fantasy teams. This is a terrible idea. That was my bad.
3: It happens.
2: That was my bad. I thought this was a stroke of brilliance, and it was really bad. I'm going to take the L there. Junkie of the day nominee. Early nomination. All right, Joe, who are you tipping the cap to?
3: I'll start with the umpires. Who called out Fernando Tatis Jr.
2: Okay, you're now a junkie of the day. Oh, wait, you give him a hat tip.
3: Give him a hat tip.
2: My bad, I thought you were calling him a junkie.
3: No.
2: That's on me.
3: A hat tip to making the right call.
2: How does Fernando Tatis not know the rule?
3: I don't know, and they got thrown out. So I'm just, I tip my hat to making the right decision.
2: Brother, you're out of the baseline. You interfere with a throw. That's easy peasy. I saw Apollo Josh on Twitter. Like, how is this interference whenever the Adam Frazier one is not? Y'all don't know the rules. I don't know the rule, which is fine. I'm not saying you need to know the rule. I'm not saying you need to know the rules of baseball. But if you're not going to know the rules of baseball, you should not opine about the rules of baseball. The other day I was arguing with somebody about the interference thing, and they told me I need to go to an umpire clinic in order to have a conversation about the rules of baseball.
3: Yeah.
2: Okay. All right. I'm going to hat tip me.
3: Okay.
2: I'm giving myself a hat tip. Why would you give yourself a hat tip, Branham? Actually, the better question. Great question. What could you be tipping your cap for? There could be a million things. Well, the one today. Me today.
3: Okay.
2: Preseason football, baby. Preseason football.
3: What was the record?
2: I went 27 wins against 18 losses.
3: All right.
2: What were you doing betting you got issues if you're betting preseason football. You know what my issues are? Winning money. Those are my issues. I won every single week. Week one, 10-5-1, 8.6 units, baby. Week two, I went 8-8, but I'm betting the underdogs on the money line. I went 8-8, but I won 2.9 units. And then the final week, 9-5, won 6.9 units. Add it up, baby. 27-18, 18.44 units. Tip a cap to me and betting the preseason. You're a degenerate. You got problems if you bet preseason football. My only problem's winning.
3: Good for you. Good for you.
4: In the frame?
2: One more tip cap.
4: All right. All right. I'll go ahead and tip the cap to Scotty Scheffler for winning the Tour Championship, winning $10 million. And this is, I think, the most surprising thing I learned over the weekend also, that he's now surpassed Tiger Woods for career earnings on the tour.
2: Yeah.
4: So, yeah. I mean, that just speaks of how much money probably guys are making now versus when Tiger started in the 90s, but still. You surpassed Tiger in career earnings.
2: If I could do it all over again, I think I'd be a golfer.
4: Yeah.
2: If I could do it all over again, I think I'd be a professional
4: pretty
2: golfer.
4: Pretty sweet life.
3: I mean, it's a pretty great life.
2: I think I'd do that.
3: Your mommy's wrist, though, might have caused some problems.
4: It's
2: feeling better.
3: Yeah, you wouldn't have missed the whole season, though.
2: Yeah. If I could do it all over again, I'd be a professional golfer.
3: Yeah.
2: I'd travel the world, soak in the vitamin D.
3: Pretty great.
2: Enjoy yourself all day. Yeah, I'd do that if I could do it all over again. All right, what are you nominating?
3: I'll just go back to what we talked about earlier, to the early Heisman frontrunner, Bo Pervula. Tip my cap to him. 9-for-11, 155 yards, 2 touchdowns, and 110 rushing yards this weekend. So, big weekend.
2: All right. The next nomination, because we are the most pro women's sports show in all of Houston sports radio.
3: Sure.
2: We love the women's sports. We pay respect to the women's sports. We never mock or ridicule them at all. I tip my cap to Mrs. Double-Double herself, Angel Reese. Oh. 29 double-doubles now on the year, most in a single WNBA season. A tip of the cap to Mrs. Double-Double Angel Reese.
4: Because we are the most pro women's sports show in its entire city, I will tip the cap to Caitlin Clark becoming the first WNBA player with consecutive games of 30 and 10 points and assists.
2: What a stud. She's so good.
3: I don't got one of those.
2: You don't have a women's sport one?
4: Well, I guess two-thirds of the show are pro women.
2: Very misogynist of me.
4: Yeah. Misogynist Joe.
2: Yeah. Misogynist Joe.
3: That sucks.
2: You did it to yourself.
3: I know. Now I got to make sure I'm more prepared next time.
2: You got to tip a cap to a woman.
3: Yeah, I will next time.
2: All right.
3: Tip my cap, PCA.
4: Five it was on the runs. List.
2: He did five tip a cap runs. To a woman after all.
3: That's the MVP you're talking about. That's five home runs in the last two games, three of them in one game.
2: Yeah.
3: What a weekend.
2: He's going to win the MVP. Lost you got a little series, ticket, don't you?
3: I do have a ticket. I have a plus 3,000 ticket.
2: Nice.
4: Plus 3,000?
3: He's minus 1,500 now.
2: Homerism's going to pay off.
3: Yeah,
2: this was the year to be a homer. You could have done PCA in the NL and Jordan in the AL.
3: I know.
2: Man, that's pretty good. I tip my cap to Mariano Navone. You know who that is?
4: Yeah, no, I was
2: waiting for the drop.
4: No, I was going to steal it from you. I was going to steal it from
2: who's Mariano that? Navone.
4: He's the guy to beat Novak.
2: I was going to say that, Brian. It's my tip of the cap. Goodness.
4: Well, Joe was looking at me.
3: I was looking for the drop.
4: No, because I know who it is.
2: I was waiting for the drop, too. Yeah, but Mariano Navone, Brian already said what he did. So my guy's done.
4: He beat Djokovic.
2: Yeah. He did. Djokovic was complaining about like his aches and
4: I saw
2: pains.
4: He was puking or something during the match.
2: Oof. That's rough.
3: Washed.
2: I mean, yeah, probably. Yeah. I mean, this is what happens to guys his age in tennis. This is a young man's sport.
4: Yeah, SportsCenter, I think, said it was the first time he lost in the first round of a major since 2006.
2: Jeez.
4: So,
2: that's almost 20 years.
4: Yeah, hell of a run. My next tip of the cap goes to William & Mary.
3: You let that fly?
4: I actually didn't even hear it.
3: He said that's almost 20 years.
4: It is 20 years.
3: Yeah.
4: Yeah, that's close enough. William & Mary, I don't know if you guys saw this, but they were down 10. With, I think it was Jeremy's counting, with 56 seconds to go against Villanova. I don't know, is that D2 or is that just FCS?
2: I think it's FCS. I don't know for sure, though.
4: Anyway, Villanova was, I think, top 10, number 7. William & Mary's down to him by 10 with 56 seconds to go. They kick a field goal, get a stop, get the ball back, score a touchdown. Then, for some reason, Villanova tries to throw the ball with just seconds left. William & Mary picks it off, returns enough to set up a game-winning field goal and wins the game after being down 10 with just under a minute left. Crazy
2: William
4: finish.
2: William & Mary, the most pro women's sports show in the city.
4: Yeah. William and Mary, Joe.
2: We wouldn't have done it if it was Sam Houston, but yeah. William and Mary.
4: If Joe would have done this, he would have just said William.
3: Yeah, probably. That's all I had. It was a light weekend, I thought.
2: You have any more? I'm done, too.
4: I tip the cap to Memphis, their pass rush killing Jackson Darnold.
2: Belichick.
4: Yeah, and then if you got Tennessee Vols, they're putting a Dolly Parton sticker on their helmet this year. I thought that was cool. Yeah.
2: That's real neat. Tip of the cap to Altuve, says a junkie, quietly had a good month. You mentioned that one a little bit earlier. You're going to be surprised how much Beckham plays. We'll see. Tip my cap to Kirk from Toronto, stealing a base. So majestic. That's funny. Alejandro Kirk stole it back.
4: It's a big boy.
2: Wow. Branham has turned more into Josh Innes. Tip of the cap to me, I guess. Does Branham bet on preseason WNBA? I do not. I'm not doing fantasy team anymore. No.
3: I'm watching the
2: tip of the cap to 12-team leagues. There we go. Yes, don't do 10-team leagues. 10-team leagues are not fun.
3: This is so fun. I'm watching the Kirk steal right now.
2: What is it? What was the situation?
3: It was first and third, two outs. He took off. Ball gets dropped by the shortstop here, it looks like, but he also slides, kind of rolls past the bag and has to reach back and tag it. It's very unathletic. Very unathletic.
2: Alejandro Kirk at my dimensions. My measurements.
3: I'll be honest with you.
2: He's like 5'8", 250.
3: I think that's mean to yourself.
2: Nah. We got the same bod, Alejandro Kirk and I. All right, that's it for Tip of the Cap. We're going to play a game for tickets next. What is the game, Joe?
3: Will Brian know?
2: Wait, what am I? Do I have to do anything?
3: No.
2: Okay.
4: I guess just mock me if I get it wrong.
2: Sounds great. This is my kind of segment here. So what do we need? We need callers?
3: We need callers. We need two callers. One that will be Will Brian No Yes, Will, and then one for Will Brian.
4: Is this one question, best of five, best of three? Five. Okay.
2: Oh, he's got a best of five?
3: Yeah.
2: Do we get a theme?
3: WWE.
2: I was watching Sports Jeopardy yesterday.
3: Uh-huh.
2: And who's the guy who plays the James Franklin? He does, it's like...
3: Oh,
2: He dresses up as James Franklin a lot. Like he was on Keegan? Game day. Keegan Michael Key.
3: Yeah.
2: He was winning in Jeopardy. And they went into Final Jeopardy. And he got the question right, but he lost the game.
3: Why?
2: Because he is a terrible wagerer.
3: Oh.
2: He wagered like $800 and allowed John Hamm to bet all of it and surpassed him. How do you make that mistake if you're on Jeopardy?
3: People are dumb.
2: Like, if you're sitting on the lead in Jeopardy.
3: Yeah.
2: And you're at 12,000 and the dude behind you is at 10,000. What's the guy at 10,000 going to do?
3: Bet 10?
2: Probably.
3: Or most of it.
2: Or at least most of it. Or he might do the calculation of like the third place prize. Because like, hey, I don't want to bet all of it because the third place has 300. I don't want to go zero. He gets it right. So maybe I bet 9,400.
3: Mm-hmm.
2: But they're going to bet most of it. This guy had the lead, got the Final Jeopardy question right, and lost Final Jeopardy because he doesn't know how to wager.
3: That's tough.
2: I was so mad. So mad. All right, 713-780-ESPN. Well, Brian, no. 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Giving away a pair of tickets to either Travis or Jeff, depending on if Brian will or will not know. We will see. It's Jeremy and Joe, ESPN 97.5.
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2: All right. Well, Brian, no.
3: All right.
2: Playing for U of H Cougar tickets. It's going to be fun Saturday. Season opener, Houston, Oregon State. Going to have new game day atmosphere. Festivities. It's going to be a lot of fun. It's going to be a vibe inside of TDECU Stadium. So Joe's going to read five questions, trivia questions to Brian. Brian the Brain. Will he know, yes or no? It's a best of five series. If he knows, Jeff is headed to see Houston, Oregon State, Saturday at 11. If he does not know, tickets go to Travis.
4: All right, ready, Joe. Brian?
5: Ready as I'll be.
4: I have no idea how this is
5: going
4: to go.
5: Yeah, I don't know. Like, it'll take you for going super long ago, but we'll see how this
4: Try
5: goes.
4: Try to do a mixed bag of things.
5: Okay. All right.
4: Some things that we've done before. For the first few questions. But question number one, Brian. What was the main event of WrestleMania 7?
5: WrestleMania 7,
2: I don't even think.
5: That was... Was that Hogan and Sid Justice?
4: Wrong.
5: Okay.
4: Sergeant Slaughter.
5: Sergeant Slaughter, okay.
2: It's when Slaughter went ill.
5: Yeah, when he was the Iraqi sympathizer.
2: Yeah.
5: Yeah. That was one of the best gimmicks. Sorry, just wanted to turn a heel, be an Iraqi
2: sympathizer. They were going to have somebody else be heel before that. He was supposed to have somebody else, but then like it didn't go great.
5: Yeah, I forget.
4: That's not Warrior, is it?
2: No.
5: No, they would have never turned Warrior heel, I don't think.
2: I can't remember who it was.
4: All right, question number
2: two. Maybe DiBiase? I don't remember.
5: Well, he was always heel, though.
2: Yeah, but I think it was somebody like wasn't ready for the limelight.
5: Okay.
2: So they made it. They just gave it to Slaughter. Or maybe somebody got hurt. I don't remember.
4: There's only two of these main events. But here's the second one. What is the main event of WrestleMania 27?
5: 27.
2: I'd be so bad at these.
5: Okay, so 30 was New Orleans, the triple threat. 29 was Cena in Rock 2. 28 was Cena in Rock 1. 27 would have been Cena versus Miz.
4: Bang.
2: Wow.
4: Correct.
2: What a bad main event.
5: Yeah. No. Well, it was only there
4: but
5: to serve.
4: I pulled that one.
5: It was only there to set up Brock versus Cena the next year.
4: Okay. All right. The first WWE draft was held in 2002.
5: God. Okay.
4: Who was the first pick ever in a WWE draft?
5: I have no idea. This is going to be a random shot of the dark. Sorry, Jeff. First ever pick. 2002, you said?
4: 2002.
5: So this would have been Cena or Lesnar, I don't think. Unless it's. When did they debut that year? I know they debuted in 2002, but I don't remember if it would have been time for the draft. Can I know when they drafted?
4: I think it was in like early in the year.
5: Okay, so
4: I think this
5: so
4: is
5: probably not Cena.
4: I think this is pre-Cena.
5: Yeah, okay, so it's not Cena. This is not Brock. I'm gonna guess it was The Rock because they wanted to use him to debut SmackDown.
4: There.
2: Oh,
4: okay.
2: Wow!
4: Wow! I can't believe you. Okay,
2: I would have guessed Brock.
4: Multiple choice here.
5: So I'm 2-1?
4: 2-1.
5: Okay.
2: For the win.
5: For the win.
4: Which superstar did HBK Shawn Michaels not win the WWE Tag Team titles with?
5: Okay.
4: Diesel, John Cena, Marty Jannetty, or Triple H?
5: Well, he definitely won it with Jannetty. He definitely won it with Diesel. And what were the other two?
4: Triple H and Cena.
5: God, did he win one with... During DX days, I don't think he did because Triple H had the European title, Shawn had the main title, but they might have done it in the reunion, the DX 2000, whatever. I'll say the one he didn't win it with was Cena.
4: That's incorrect.
2: It's Diesel.
5: Ah,
4: that's incorrect.
2: Oh.
5: Was it Triple H?
4: They were not the WWE tag title.
5: Oh, see, I was
4: Marty Jannetty.
5: Yeah, I was.
2: Who were they?
4: I don't even know if he had the tag title.
2: World tag title?
4: And I got that one from WWE.com.
5: Wait, who did not win it with?
2: You said Jannetty.
5: Oh, okay. See, there's a story there because I heard this on Bruce's podcast. They actually did win it, but they got drunk. They had to retape the show because of like technical reasons, and they stripped it from them.
4: Oh, that's
2: it might have even been a house show.
5: Yeah, like they actually did win it, but they got stripped before it ever made air.
4: That's great.
2: Well, I think it was a house show.
5: Maybe so.
2: I think they wanted it a house show.
5: Yeah,
2: and they
5: I've
2: got
5: heard
2: drunk
5: the
2: and
5: story.
2: Like, well, it's a house
5: yeah,
2: show.
5: Okay. Right. That's what I was remembering. All right, so.
4: Two.
2: The rubber question.
4: This one might be easy. Before introducing us to Austin 316, who did Stone Cold defeat in the King of the Ring?
5: Wait. Oh, in the finals?
4: Yep.
5: Jake the Snake Roberts.
4: All right, you got it. Back. Brian wins.
2: That's why he did the 316.
5: The only reason I remember that is because his whole promo was religious themed because Jake and Snake had cut one leading up while Stone Cold was getting stitched up from Marco Marrow kicking him in the lip.
4: All right, congrats, Brian. And congrats, Jeff.
5: Congrats, Jeff.
2: Jeff's going to go see the Houston Cougars.
4: Will Jeremy know tomorrow?
2: Take on Oregon State. What's my theme?
4: Cougs.
2: Oh, okay. See how that goes.
4: Cougs.
2: I'll go study.
4: Yeah.
2: Nah, I'm not going to study.
5: All of Cougs history.
2: All of Cougs history. All right, 713-780-ESPN, HRMP listener line. Junkie, what about an A-team league? $150 buy-in, winner take all. Meh.
4: So many. A-team. Okay, weird take. I'd rather go 8-team than 10.
2: Yeah, I'm not fond of either. Brandon, please explain why 12-team leagues are more fun. I just don't like loaded starting lineups. I don't like loaded teams.
4: I think in a 12-team league, you got to get a couple right later in the draft that are really going to help you.
2: A couple right later in the draft, maybe a little bit of roster management as well. So mostly that. All right, 713-780-ESPN. Who is your junkie of the day? 713-780-3776. Jeremy and Joe, ESPN at 97.5. 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
2: All right, junkies of the day, 713-780-3776. Who are your junkies of the day, Joe?
4: I'm going to nominate a flyover that happened in South Africa. Two flyover planes came within 50 feet of hitting the rugby stadium as they did the flyover. You can even see the fireworks going off as they go past it. This is terrifying.
2: Yeah, it is pretty scary.
4: If I was in the stadium, I'd be freaking out.
2: Same.
4: Way too low.
2: I'm pretty pass-fail when it comes to flights, though, and they didn't hit it.
4: That's true.
2: So I'm kind of pass.
4: That's way too low for a flyover.
5: Yeah, 50 but feet? If this is the Blue Angels, I trust them. They do this stuff all the time.
4: These are these look like commercial.
2: That's what's funny about the flyovers. It does look like a commercial plane.
4: Yeah.
5: Oh, well then, yeah. Okay, Joe's right.
2: I've never seen a commercial plane flyover. Yeah.
4: First of all, why is it a commercial flyover?
2: Maybe it's a sponsor.
4: It has to be. It has to be like their biggest sponsor. But yeah, terrible.
2: That's it got super close.
4: Yeah.
2: It got super close. But it didn't hit it. So
4: it
2: like, did.
4: No, it didn't. It didn't.
5: It is a pass-fail thing with flight.
4: Yeah, but still.
2: This is the closest one I've ever seen, though.
4: Oh, I've never seen anything like this before.
2: Fly over to almost hit the stadium. That seems, yeah, probably wasn't
5: meant to be. How close you say it was?
4: 50 feet.
2: That's way too close for a plane.
5: Yeah, I would have freaked out.
4: I mean, there's one photo here where you can see the fireworks, like, around the airplane. There's
2: the second one to me is high enough. The first one to me is the one that's super low.
4: Yeah, I mean, it literally looks like he is, like, gliding off the stage.
2: You know who was flying that plane? We Too Low. You remember that call?
5: No.
2: You remember that? You don't remember that news report?
5: No.
2: What? They, like, prank called, like, a news station about, like a plane crash. Y'all remember the names of the plane crash?
5: Is this a Howard Stern Baba Booey thing?
2: I don't think so.
5: Okay.
2: You do yours.
5: Oh, okay. The Angels set a record the other day. It was the most times a team has lost in one season, like a full season, when they either led or were tied in the ninth inning, and they set that record before we even got to September.
4: Yikes.
5: So shout out to the Angels for that one.
2: Shout out to the fish.
5: Padres outfielder Samad Taylor, who I had not heard of before this weekend, he allowed a two-run homer to tie the game in Tampa off of Mason Taylor because he caught the ball and then took a couple more steps. His arm hits the wall and the ball pops out of the glove and falls over to the
2: fence.
5: That
2: was a tough play.
5: It was, but we killed, who was it that we killed earlier this year on the Astros?
2: Matthews?
5: Yeah, I think it was Bryce Matthews. Like, this was a much, you can't let the ball pop over
2: the
5: fence.
2: He hit the wall.
5: Yeah, I thought he still had it. I thought he had a couple steps to slow down.
2: Should have caught him. A tough play.
5: It was a tough play. The USC for the attendance at their opener.
2: Stanford's was.

0: is worse.
1: Yeah, but USC has a higher standard than Stanford.
0: Not academically.
1: The Dynamo, I saw this from Glenn, apparently had zero shots on goal this weekend in their match against San Jose.
0: They sold their best player today, too.
1: Yeah, yeah. Jack McGlynn. Yeah, Jack McGlynn. Which team they sent? I forget. I saw it, and then I forgot it. And then I was listening this morning, John Granato, who has a tendency, Joe's been waiting for this.
2: I have been.
1: Usually Lance and Dell will check him on him hearing an internet rumor and then bringing it to the show as a fact. Yeah. But this one was amazing today. Apparently, John has heard inside sources, although there's no verification as to who these people are, that Aaron Judge isn't really hurt. He's actually being suspended 81 games for either gambling or for something else, or like PEDs.
0: What?
1: I know.
0: He said he had sources?
1: He said he heard in sources high up in like baseball circles that are telling him because it looks like Aaron Judge is going to come back after 81 games, this was not really an injury. It was him being suspended and basically baseball covering it up.
3: John thought that...
1: John believes every internet rumor.
3: John said he was going to like rip me apart the other day.
1: Oh, really? Yeah. What'd you do?
0: For his fantasy team?
3: Yeah. Because he joined the ESPN Fantasy League. After making me sit in my car for like a half hour to do it. And ESPN named his team John's Scary Team.
1: Oh.
3: So he thought I did it. And then apparently he thought Lexi did it. I
1: think he finally caught on. Yeah.
3: I am considering going back in and just changing it.
0: That'd be funny.
1: Every week you should just pop in and change it to John's Scary Team. But then you might get fired.
3: True.
0: So the names that were reported to the airline into the San Francisco Bay Area TV. Some Ting Wong, We Too Low, Holy F, and Bang Ding Ow. Y'all don't remember that?
3: No.
1: Bang. I think I like that last one the best.
0: Yeah, I can't believe y'all don't remember that.
1: No, I don't remember that one.
0: That went viral. Super viral. See, there's John on Twitter. He gets me. He knows me. DeSoto gets my Junkie of the Day nominee. They wouldn't shake hands with St. Thomas Aquinas before the game. Who cares? And they got beat 38-14.
3: Can't do that.
0: Serial scammers. This time somebody was pretending to be a Dallas Cowboy. The USA Open made 46-year-old legend Venus Williams start her match at 12:13 a.m.
3: Wow.
0: Of course she lost. She's starting her match at 12:13. I go to bed before 12:13. I'm 5 years younger than Venus.
3: Yeah.
0: And then Fernando Tatis for not knowing the runner's lane rule. What an idiot. All right, what's winning?
1: I think this flyover.
3: Yeah, I'm good with that.
0: I mean, he didn't hit it.
3: Yeah.
1: No, 50 feet, though?
3: I feel like the next option is Granada.
0: I do, too.
3: But I don't.
1: Oh, yeah.
0: Fired?
1: I don't know if I want to do that, though,
3: like
1: for job security.
3: So yeah. Flyover it is.
0: People are saying that's what happened to Jordan.
3: People are.
1: Yeah, people do say that.
0: People say that's what happened to Michael Jordan. So who's winning?
3: Flyover.
0: I feel like it should be the flyover.
1: What do you want it to be?
3: What do you want?
0: I mean, the reason, I don't know if I have a great option. I'm doing pulling a little Baytown baddie. The reason that I don't want it to be the flyover, though, is it didn't hit the stadium.
3: Okay, then I will say, we're going to pivot.
0: I don't know if I have another good answer, though.
3: I think it should be the women that fell for the Cowboys scammer.
0: Okay.
1: Because the video of that dude signing autographs at the charity thing was hilarious.
3: One of the photos of him outside the car, the photo...
1: These rosters are public, people. They're on the internet. Yeah. Like,
3: the Cowboys logo Photoshop. The logo is off the bag.
1: Yeah.
3: It is like on the street next to it. It is the worst Photoshop I've ever seen.
0: Okay, that wins. Right. How much time do we have?
1: Like 2 minutes.
0: So we're on the clock.
3: Okay.
1: Oh, okay.
0: We just went on the clock seconds ago. This is our new league. This is the second round. This is the one where we went James Cook, so we wouldn't have to take CeeDee Lamb again.
3: Yep.
0: So we already have James Cook. The top players on the board, Saquon Barkley, Amarian Hampton, Ashton Jeanty, Derrick Henry, Devon Achane, Brock Bowers, Malik Nabers, Nico Collins, Drake London, George Pickens. I know what Brian's going to say.
3: Derrick Henry.
0: Brian's going to say Derrick Henry.
1: Because he took a running back, I kind of want to go the other way.
0: You can't go anybody else but running back here.
3: It's that or Nico.
0: There's no.
1: Actually, my pick would be Hampton here.
0: Why's that?
1: Huh?
0: Why?
1: I'm cool
0: with Hampton.
1: Yeah, I don't think Henry's going to get hurt, but I'd rather just roll the dice.
0: It's kind of our hedge lineup anyway, since we didn't go CD.
3: All right.
1: And we have Derrick Henry, I think, a couple of the leagues.
0: All right.
3: Hampton.
1: Who was the top wide receiver available?
0: Well, it's too late now.
1: All right.
0: Malik Nabers.
1: Oh, no, I'd pass on like Neighbors.
0: Why don't you like Neighbors?
1: Because I don't think he's healthy.
0: Really?
1: Yeah, I mean, he's had multiple setbacks. He was walking off the field the other day with trainers, even though John Harbaugh undersold it. Like, I'm just passing.
0: Harbaughs don't lie.
1: Neighbors is one of those guys this year I'm just willing to be wrong about.
0: So we took Hampton.
1: Sounds good.
0: And who's the junkie today?
3: Cowboys.
1: Oh, Cowboys.
0: The ladies Cowboys. Who fell for the scammers?
3: All right. Cowboys guy.
0: Very good. Coming up after us, it's going to be double coverage. Five Star and Big Sarge. Is this their first show?
1: Indeed.
0: It's going to be awesome. Can't wait. It's going to be awesome. Make sure you're listening
1: Turn
0: to that.
1: Sure, yeah.
0: Five Star and Big Sarge. Double coverage with Five Star and Big Sarge coming up next. Five Star's my guy. Big Sarge, my guy too. I like to pick on him and fight with him though. So he'll probably do the same with me, which makes it great. Great theater. Make sure you're tuning in. Five Star Big Sarge, first edition of the show right now at 6. Thanks to Brian for the hard work. He's Joe. I'm Jeremy. Double coverage. Five Star and Big Sarge right now on ESPN 975.
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0: Renato, a huge sausage, not like Damaris. 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
6: What's the deal, radio world? Welcome to Double Coverage, the one sports talk show that always puts information over agendas and facts over feelings and opinions. I'm Andre, Five-Star Lindsay, broadcasting live from Business Life Studios, Las Vegas, Nevada, but my heart is always in Houston, Texas. I'm joined by my co-host, the hardest working man in Houston sports media, the man so connected in the know with the pros, man. I call him the plug. He once served our country, and now he serves up the most exclusive sports intel in the H. Brian Big Sarge Bearfield. What it do, Sarge?
7: Hey, what's going on, y'all? Big Sarge here. Y'all know how it go down. You know what I'm saying? I'm from the H. And if you're a Tennessee Titans fan, hey, how y'all doing? Greetings and salutations to you all as well. It's true H-Town colors.
6: You've been having some real beef going on, Sarge, with the Tennessee Titans. Give us a little background on that before I introduce our producers.
7: Man, listen, let me tell you something. My only issue that I have is that stop trying to talk about the colors. It's the colors that's bothering me. Listen, Texas fans, Titans fans, y'all can go back and forth all day long. Who's got the better team? Who has the better history, who has the Oilers history, whatever the case. They can go back and forth. It doesn't matter to me.
6: But when not a better team, Sarge.
7: Hey, look. hey, look, Five Star. Even if I may have had a little run in with that blue colored cop car back in the day, it was still
6: right.
7: I'm from the H, man. Those colors mean something to me. So don't start talking about, oh, y'all crying over colors, this, that, and the other. Yeah, I am, because I'm from Houston and it means something to me.
6: Man, that goes all the way back to Madison High School. Shout out to Clark, whoever from Hiram Clark up in the building, man. Baby blue has always been affiliated with the Houston and the city of Houston, put it that way. As you know, we used to call the cop cars the Oilers when they pull up. Hey, man, I cannot forget the men on the wheels of steel, our producers. We got AJ in the building. What's up, AJ?
8: Not much, man. Excited for this show, excited for this season, and really just to chop it up with y'all every Monday. Yes, sir.
7: Swaggy.
6: Man, I appreciate it, man. We're so glad to have one of the youngest producers in the city on there, bringing a little bit of young energy on here. And then here locally in Vegas, I got my guy Brendan in here. He's not on the mic right now, but you guys just know that Brendan is a real dude, and we're going to have him chiming in some during the year. Man, we always kick off the show with the weekend that was. And this one, we kind of review the biggest games and moments from the past weekend. Let's start with some college football, AJ.
8: Yeah, for sure. So we saw some ACC action between Virginia and NC State, and Virginia ended up dominating that game. It was a really good one. I would say there's some expectations from NC State quarterback, but Virginia, I mean, they looked really nice and they dominated the matchup, like I said.
6: Man, that was actually, as you guys know, my full-time job is being a professional sports bettor and also a betting consultant, man. And I had a really good weekend besides that game. Misread on my part. I love Tony Elliott. Tony Elliott is a really good coach. Came up under Dabo Sweeney and Clemson, man, and really knows how to put together a program. Well, he's following the Cignetti approach, Sarge, and he's building a team mostly with a lot of guys that are fourth, fifth-year seniors, and he bought in a really, really loaded team, man. All these guys have had so many snaps. In fact, the most snaps in college football, the most starts in college football is this Virginia team, and it showed on this weekend. Bo Pribula looked better than I've seen him look in a long time since going back to when he was at Penn State, and I thought that he should have actually been the starting quarterback over Drew Aller, but he shows up and goes for 155 yards, two touchdowns, ran for another 100 yards. First Virginia quarterback since Brennan Armstrong to do that. The Wolfpack never were in this game. C.J. Bailey really, really underwhelmed. I compared him to a poor man's Vince Young when I was on John and Lance's show, man. And, man, he didn't look like Vince Young. He like Vince Young and maybe in middle school because he was 12 for 23, only 84 yards, man. And what's so funny, information is king, Sarge. So a guy tweets me that follows me and follows my plays, and he's like, man, you didn't know that C.J. Bailey was out last night. He got drunk. And they showed me some pictures of him at the bar in Charlottesville, cooked. So information is king. Did you watch that game, Sarge?
7: It could have been worse. He could have had a tiki torch. You said Charlottesville, right?
6: Yeah.
7: Okay.
6: Oh, no. Not a tiki torch.
7: Right.
6: Yeah, could have been worse. All right, let's get to the next game real fast, AJ.
8: Yeah, for sure. So the next game was actually a pretty crazy one, Hawaii versus Stanford. And Hawaii had a first half lead, but Stanford ended up coming back and winning 37-27. Even Stanford had a defensive touchdown at the end, too. So that was a wild game right there.
6: A lot of people lost some money on this when they were really upset because the line on this game actually was 4.5, and Hawaii took the lead with, I think, less than 2 minutes to play or something like that, man. Stanford comes right back down, and Michael Ford, the running back, scored his third touchdown of that contest with 1:41 left. And it looked like the cover was good for those back in Hawaii. And then we have a bad, bad fumble by Michael Alado, the starting quarterback for Hawaii, and ends up where the game goes the other way, and they lose by 10. Big showing, though, from Davis Warren, man. He was the quarterback in Michigan. He really impressed me over there at Stanford. He went for 310 yards and a touchdown through the air. Tavita Pritchard, the new coach at Stanford, who used to actually play quarterback at Stanford, doing a really good job with getting that kid's game together. Hawaii, tough game next week, as they'll be facing a hungry UNLV team at home. Both teams will be looking to get their first victory of the season. Stanford has an even tougher one as they travel to Miami.
7: Wait, hold on. So just so I got this right, June Jones is no longer the coach of Hawaii, correct?
6: No. One of his quarterbacks is the coach now. Well, that's how long it's been since you watched Hawaii.
7: Yes, I have not watched a Hawaii game since June Jones was there.
6: Wow. Now that's a really long time, Sarge.
7: I know, right? Listen, I mean, sometimes they play too late for me. And so because they play too late, I don't get a chance to watch, you know, a lot of them. That's why I'm kind of glad that a lot of those former teams on the West Coast in the Pac-12, I'm glad they went to the Big Ten, because now I get a chance to watch them play at 10 o'clock, you know, on a cold Saturday morning.
6: Well, that's the great thing about living on the West Coast and doing what I do. My wife was really happy once he started finding out that games finished here at 7 o'clock instead of when we were living in Houston, and I was stuck in front of the TV until 11:30 and the night was over. So we still go have some dinner and drinks when we can get a babysitter after these games. What's up next, AJ?
8: Next game was a matchup up in your area, UNLV going against the Memphis Tigers, and Memphis actually ended up winning that game 27-21.
6: Man, that was a really good game. So, I had never seen Marcus Stokes. So, you hear the name, right? You think automatically he's a black guy, right?
8: Yeah.
6: He's not.
7: Wait, hold Marcus on. Stokes. Marcus Stokes is not a black guy.
6: No, he's not a black guy. Not only that, he was on Twitter or X, whatever you want to call it. And they had a hype video before the season. And do you remember those little things like the Richard Simmons used to shake on those commercials?
7: Yes.
6: He's doing that, right? He's shaking the thing. He's not looking too impressive or aggressive. So I was like, wait a second. But I only bet on Memphis, man, because I like Charles Huff so much. I've followed him since he was coaching at several stops, Marshall. And then last year he was at Southern Miss, did a really good job over there. He had that team ready to play, man. I will say that UNLV put up a good effort. Dan Mullen did a really good job with Jackson Arnold, because Jackson Arnold did not play nearly as well as he played in that game. Any of the games at Oklahoma or at Auburn, he's an instant fave for me. He was one of those guys on my show, The Wagering World, on YouTube that I do weekly, that I talked about as a fade last season, man. But he's really came a long way since then. He went for 291 yards and 2 touchdowns, but he did not play white Marcus Stokes. White Marcus Stokes goes for 223 yards, 2 touchdowns, gets it done late. The most impressive thing for me for Memphis was that defensive line, man. They took over the game, 6 sacks and 11 tackles for a loss. Memphis next week host Arkansas State, so hopefully they won't have a letdown after that big victory. And as I said, UNLV is traveling to Hawaii. That's going to be a big one.
7: So you said his name is Marcus Stokes, correct?
6: Correct.
7: So that's just like when I found out. So I'm going to test you all's knowledge. AJ.
8: Sir.
7: You know who Jerry Seinfeld is, correct?

0: white Marcus Stokes. I'm thinking of a white Jerome Seinfeld.
1: What I can say from hanging up in New York a lot when I was younger, there are a lot of white Jeromes with a Yiddish background. So that does make sense right there. All right, guys. So broke down those games from the weekend. What I pretty much saw, man, is that it's a new season, and every new season is a new chapter. Was impressed with Bill Belichick, what he was able to do out in Ireland. Like I said, it's probably an addition by subtraction because his son was unable to call the defense, so Bill got a chance to do so. And then also the biggest thing for me with him was being able to bring in finally someone on that offensive side of the ball and Bobby Petrino that could get it done and get that offense rolling. Veteran quarterback over there, Billy Edwards. So I expect North Carolina to surprise the people this year, win more games than I think they were 4.5 before the season. I think that they're going to be right at that number. TCU, on the other hand, oh, my goodness. I don't know about Jaden Craig at all. All right, guys, we're up against a break.
0: But wait, hold on. One thing, five star before you go. One quick thing, because I'm not going to be super petty every week, but I'm probably going to be like super super petty every week. So like, yeah, we got to give Bill Belichick his props for you know being as old as he is and you know getting a young lady like he has. And I mean, and he brought in Bobby Petrino, somebody who could probably go for his twin who does the same thing. That's about all you're going to get from me from North Carolina football.
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6: 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Plus,

0: some money after this show. And I am Big Sarge. Okay, so before we move on, I definitely, because I am a proud graduate of Prairie View A&M University, PV.
1: You know.
0: Hey, don't you ever, in your, I'm going to tell your mama. I know your mama. I know your mama, AJ. Don't do that. Let's do this again. PV.
1: You know.
0: That's what I'm saying. Cause you know, if she was right there, she'd have slapped your side, your head. You're like, boy, you been doing this since you was a baby. When you was at the homecoming, you weren't doing it?
1: I went to the homecoming when I was young, but not.
0: That's what I'm saying.
1: Yeah, I mean.
0: Oh, you know what? My bad. That's when you was a little fat kid, right?
2: All right, with your age, like my brother. Shout out to my brother DJ, graduated political science from the University of Houston. He's a cool now.
0: Hey, all right. So, look, my beautiful wife was living. Hey, why did you do that though? What was that?
1: Gotta let them know.
0: Hey, my wife, she has 2 degrees from the University of Houston. Y'all still do eat 'em up cougs? Rawr.
1: Yeah.
0: Yeah, so whatever. So, I'm a proud graduate of Prairie View A&M University. So, when Five Star, he'll always allow me a little bit of time at the end to make sure that we get those SWAC scores in there, especially, you know, with Prairie View A&M, who went to the national championship game last year, should have won, but that's another story for another time. And we'll talk about the college test. And I'm not going, listen, let me tell you something. For all you Texas Southern alumni, I will save all of my jokes that I have for you all off the air. When we around company, I can't do that. So I ain't gonna blast y'all, but I'll make sure that I'll bring you all up to date, on the SWAC scores, pertaining to the Prairie View A&M and to Texas Southern. So on Saturday, Prairie View A&M went up against Tarleton State, who is number 5 in the FCS. But Prairie View played them very well. They ended up losing 49-30. But in first downs, they were tied with them at 26. Prairie View had more total yards, 519-505. They had more passing yards, 331-274. But it was the penalties. The penalties that killed Prairie View. They had 9 penalties for 79 yards. And, you know, we all know, as we've watched the Houston Texans time and time again, those penalties are killers. They're drive killers. And when you look up, they'll kill a drive on offense and they'll extend a drive on defense. And so I'm looking forward to seeing what Prairie View can do. They played a very good game against a very, very good Tarleton State is a very good opponent. I don't know, Five Star, have you gotten a chance to see them?
2: Yes, I'm very familiar with Tarleton State. I watched every snap of that game. You know me, Sarge. If it's college football, I'm tapped in. Tevin Carter. He's going to end up being the SWAC player of the year if he continues the performance that we saw against Tarleton. He wears number 21 at quarterback. If you're going to choose to put on 21 at quarterback, you better be nice. And he is, man. He went for 309 yards passing, 25 out of 40, so highly efficient. And then also, he carried the ball 14 times for 130 yards. So, hey, man, if he's going to play that style, he'll be first team SWAC. But we cannot forget about my Grambling State University Tigers. I'm a GSU man. GSU. Just in case you didn't know that.
0: Nobody wanted to know that, though.
2: Yeah, yeah.
0: Nobody asked about that. We were talking about the schools that are in the state of Texas. No.
2: You can't talk black college football without talking the school that put everybody on the map. Now, we know Grambling, if not for the Super Bowl appearance with our band, the Coca-Cola commercial, the trips to Japan and things like that, the great Eddie Robinson, the great Doug Williams, the great Shaq Harris, we are the standard when it comes to HBCUs, it's Grambling State University. So I'm a proud Grambling man, so we're not going to just get over here and talk about Prairie View.
0: Well, Prairie View
2: about
0: has
2: Grambling
0: been
2: 49-7 victory.
0: Over who?
2: Against Clark, Georgia. Okay. It was a smaller team, a Division III team, Clark, Georgia. But guess what? I can't wait to Prairie View and Grambling lock horns this year.
0: So Grambling can lose again? Listen, man, we got company. I don't want to do this, Five Star. Don't make me do this now. Do not make me do this because you watched Prairie View play in the national championship game last year. You watched it again. And then they lost to South Carolina State, got cheated. But Texas Southern got a victory over North Carolina Central, 42-30. Shout out to Jonathan M. Alexander, who is the beat reporter for the Houston Chronicle, covers the Texans. Does an amazing job. Talked a lot of trash to Chris, head coach Chris Dishman over there at Texas Southern about how they were going to lose this week. And then I backed it up by saying they're going to lose, the Texas Southern was going to lose next week because they play Prairie View in the Labor Day Classic. But hey, TSU came out and you know, a lot of people have counted Texas Southern out. They've had some, they've had a down couple of years, but I can see them bouncing back. They got, I think they had a really good recruiting class that they brought in, but they won 42 to 30 over North Carolina Central. That's a good start for them. They were down 24-14 at the half and they outscored Central 28-6 in the second half. 462 total yards, 277 yards rushing, led by, I don't want to mispronounce his name. I'm just going to call him Mr. Renfrow Jr. had 18 carries for 163 yards and one touchdown. And Jacob Washington had 7 carries for 79 yards and one touchdown. Cameron McCoy, quarterback, had 185 yards, passing 3 touchdowns and 1 interception. The next game up for the Texas Southern University Tigers is PV.
1: You know.
0: That's what I'm talking about, man. Hey, listen, this is being recorded. So if you don't do it right, I will clip this, AJ, and show your mom. I will send it to her on Facebook. You know where all the old people hang out. Don't do that.
1: At least you know that's
2: Texas Southern going to have to throw the ball a little bit better, Sarge, if they're going to be competing in the SWAC with Grambling and Prairie View. Chris Dishman, a lot of respect for him. We're talking about Oilers. That's a guy that wore the baby blue in Houston.
0: Yeah, but If we're gonna do that, if they're gonna rush for 277 yards per game, they ain't gotta never throw. Hey, listen, a quarterback got drafted into the NFL by not throwing a pass in the second half of a football game. JJ McCarthy. Harbaugh wouldn't let him throw. I forgot which game it was, but he did not throw a pass in the second half of a game. They still won it, but if you can rush for that amount of yards, why not?
2: Well, JJ McCarthy. J.J. McCarthy was a benefit of media bias, and we're going to talk about that on this show all year long. Let's get to attention to orders.
0: All right, so this is called attention to orders, all right? So everybody knows that I'm prior military, right? I was a non-commissioned officer in the United States Army. And one thing that we always had to do when we were going to deploy, when somebody was getting promoted, when it was time to do anything, when the orders came down from the Department of Defense, we would all, you know, gather around and, you know, wherever we would be. And when it was time to read the orders, they would say attention to orders. That means whatever you're doing, stop what you're doing and pay attention to what's being said, what's being read off of the paper. So every week, we'll do something that I like to call attention to orders. Now, in the past, let me just give you how this breaks down. So one of the attention to orders a long, long, long time ago when I was on air with my good friend, Indy Kalu, former NFL player Indy Kalu. We were at that other station when he hosted In the Trenches. The attention to orders segment was, I said, hey, I don't know if you realize this or not, but Jalen Hurts is going to go down as the best Philadelphia Eagles quarterback to ever play for that team. And they looked at me like I was crazy. They said, no way will he ever be better than Donovan McNabb. And I said, hey, okay, but that was my attention orders. Watch. And what happened? Houston's own, Galena Park's own, Channel View's own, Jalen Hurts will go down as one of the, as the best Philadelphia Eagles quarterback ever, better than Donovan McNabb that stayed at Syracuse. For he was there for like 7 years. I was like, how many red shirts do you have? Anyway, I digress. All right, so attention to orders. The Houston Texans have an offensive line issue, but the offense will be better. I know, AJ, that sounds like an oxymoron, right? That sounds really crazy to you, right?
1: Yeah.
0: That sounds crazy. But the Houston Texans have an offensive line issue, in particular on that right side. Their right tackle position is going to struggle throughout the year because you have Trent Brown, who I don't think his body can hold up for 17 games plus the postseason. Sometimes I wonder if Trent Brown is going to go into the blue tent and have a cigarette, even though he doesn't smoke. But he just looks like he's like, hey, man, look. Hey, Five Star, you remember back in the day when they showed him old NFL pictures of them players smoking cigarettes?
2: Yeah.
0: That's how I feel like Trent Brown is going to be. But Trent Brown was, and, you know, he's serviceable. At his peak, he was very good. But he's gotten to that point where he's, you know, over the hill. It's kind of like, what are the Philadelphia 76ers expecting from LeBron James at this, you know, for as long as he's been playing and at this age? That's how I feel about Trent Brown. And you also don't have, so you bring in Braden Smith, who was supposed to compete, but also everybody had in their mind that he was supposed to start, and now he's hurt. Even when he wasn't hurt, though, he couldn't beat out Trent Brown. So you know what's going to happen, right, AJ? You're going to hear something familiar to you when you were watching the Texans games last year.
3: Yeah.
0: Number 57 has reported as eligible. I don't know. Y'all remember that?
3: Yes.
0: Number 57, Blake Fisher, has reported as eligible. They're going to have to put either another offensive lineman behind Trent Brown, or they're going to have to go double tights. And so you sit back and you watch and you say to yourself, hey, Nick, general manager Nick Caserio, hey, man, I thought you fixed this problem, which, by the way, we'll get an opportunity to I'll get an opportunity to speak with him on Tuesday as he's going to speak to the media. I'm going to ask him, hey, do you think that you improved this offensive line, or do you think that you may be in the same position? Here's where they get better, though. Here's where they get better. Sure, they have an offensive line issue. Sure, they have a right tackle issue. This is how they get better. Last year, when they were struggling, you depended on a rookie. Woody Marks was drafted in the fourth round, right, Five Star?
2: Yes.
0: Yeah, you depended on a rookie fourth round running back to lead your team. Now, you didn't see that coming because you thought that Joe Mixon was going to be back, but everybody kind of knew that at a certain point, Joe Mixon wasn't coming back. By the way, hey, Joe, wherever you are, we miss you, my guy. Come back. But this year, you got running back David Montgomery, who, by the way, I did not know could cut on a dime like that still. Fred Taylor says that he is he's the Buffalo. He says Fred Taylor, former Jacksonville Jaguars running back, said that David Montgomery is like the Buffalo Bills version of Marshawn Lynch. And I said, oh, that's interesting. But I didn't know that he was that powerful. I didn't know he could cut on the dime like that. And I didn't realize that he could catch out of the backfield. So now that's going to give CJ, when CJ's under pressure, not only do you have Nico to try to get the ball to, not only do you have Dalton Schultz to try to get the ball to, now you have David Montgomery coming out of the backfield. You can get him the ball. Or you could get either, you know, because I got a feeling that we're going to see a lot of two running back systems going on in there. So you're going to get Woody Marks coming out of the backfield, and you're going to get David Montgomery. So that's why I say they have an offensive line issue, in particular the right side, but the offense is going to get better. And that's one of the things that I'm looking forward to. All right, we're about to take a break. When we come back, we'll look into the crystal balls.
2: Pause. With an S.
0: We'll be back.
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1: From the Huntington Bank Studios, here's Five Star and Big Sarge.
2: Yeah, we back up in double coverage. Great selection there, AJ. I actually was in the studio when my little homie, he's not a little homie now, just showing my age. That's what my, when Youngster recorded that, man. Me and Youngster grew up together on the Southwest. He talks about my partner, Jonathan, on there. Me and Jonathan used to hang every day on the West, man. So, shout out to the Screwed Up Clique, man. That's all part of our history, especially with me and Sarge being two boys from the South side, the Southwest side of Houston, Texas. Yes, and Sarge is on the Screw Tape.
3: March Madness.
2: And Five is the one that Deepak talks about when he say, Dre put me on them Gucci's, but, you know, the people who know that, so. Hey, all right, so let's get to this segment. It's called Crystal Balls with an
3: Balls.
2: S.
4: Hey, yo.
2: So this is where we kind of tell you what we think is going to happen in the future, you know, whether it's distant or near. And mine is going to be that C.J. Stroud, even though he didn't have a bad season, has a bounce-back season. And the reason being is because C.J. kind of took a lot of lumps and became the face of everything bad when it comes to quarterback, and because the national media needed a scapegoat so that their precious golden boys like Justin Herbert and Josh Allen, you know, so we could look at the real about what they did in the playoffs, and that's his veterans. Justin Herbert has never won a playoff game, and Josh Allen came up short again, and it was pretty much his fault because of that bonehead fumble that he had against the Broncos. Well, I've noticed over the years of being a Houston sports fan my entire life, rest in peace my father, John H. Lindsay, who watched every Houston Rockets game, Houston Texans, Houston Oilers before that, Astros game every night. So he made me become a Houston fan from what he did. He, you know, I grew up watching him do this and love Houston. And what I noticed over the years from being in the media is that guys from New York, from L.A., from Boston, they don't really like Houston. And the reason why is because I feel like we're their nemesis. Every time the Yankees are about to win something or the Dodgers, guess who's in their way? The Astros, old Houston's in the way. Back when Showtime was rolling and the Lakers were unbeatable, guess who stopped their reign a couple times? The Houston Rockets. So we're not really liked too much by the national media, and the national media is mostly fanboys. So they used C.J. Stroud's the worst playoff games that he's played since he's been in the NFL, and use it as, and pretended as if this was who C.J. Stroud is, and it's not who C.J. Stroud is, man. We've seen him play since a rookie. And another thing that I want to add to that is the struggles that we see with C.J. Stroud, they became self-inflicted his sophomore year, but initially his rookie year, he was still working with what he learned from Ryan Day, who's a great quarterback developer, great at keeping the quarterback sharp, and all quarterbacks need a quarterback whisperer. They need someone in that locker room who understands the position. I have to say that since CJ has been in the league, he hasn't had that. I mean, he had two first-time play callers as his OC, struggles on the offensive line that I'm sure made him a little antsy in the pocket after he's getting blew up every time he hits his back foot. Also, who's been his quarterback coach to really work with him and keep him on point? It's very difficult being a young quarterback coming in this league and you're having someone who hasn't played the position calling the plays, and also a first-time play caller. Look at Tyler Shuffer down there in New Orleans, my other team that I support, which is the Saints, with my family being from Louisiana. And you see what Kellen Moore has done with him, because Kellen Moore knows the position, understands the position. Tyler Shuffer was really a guy who struggled in college protecting the ball, but he's blossomed a lot in the NFL because of development. So I think that another year in this offense, I'm seeing some better things now with the offensive line happening. I think the CJ is a prideful guy, and I think he has a, you know, a really good season this year, and I think that he's actually a Pro Bowler this year.
5: Shred him, Stroud!
3: And you know what? I'm going to add to that real quick before I jump into mine, five star. I'm going to say this, Dre. What I can't understand is, I don't know how CJ Stroud, like for the life of me, I can't understand how CJ Stroud became the media, the guy who the media wanted to attack the most when none of the quarterbacks in the playoffs had great runs. Like they're talking about how great Drake May is going to be. Did you go back and look at how Drake May played throughout?
2: More fumbles than CJ.
3: Exactly. Caleb Williams, what happened to him in the playoffs? Didn't he end the playoffs with a turnover? Didn't Josh Allen end the playoffs with a turnover? The person who won, Sam Darnold, won the Super Bowl, but he didn't win it because of him. They gave the running back got the MVP. Like when you go back and you look at all of these quarterbacks that played last season in the postseason, and you say to yourself, okay, so if CJ Stroud was this bad, and you want to pick on CJ Stroud for the way that he played starting in Pittsburgh and in New England, that's fine. You had by all means, you have a right to criticize the way that he played in those two games, but don't use him as an example as of bad quarterback play and then say, oh, Drake May is going to be, he's an MVP candidate. Well, guess what? Hey, when CJ had that same schedule that the New England Patriots had, hey, he won NFL Offensive Rookie of the Year. And some people were throwing his name in the hat a little bit for MVP consideration. So that's all I wanted to say. I wanted to add to that. And also, you know, me and AJ are looking at you crazy because, like, if you're a football fan, there's no such thing as the other team. Right, AJ?
2: Fact. Oh, no.
3: There's no such thing. Dre is the other team. I got another team. Okay. So
2: no, I definitely have another team. And the reason why is because I grew up as a Saints fan in Louisiana, in Monroe, Louisiana, with my grandfather on Channel 8. Uh-huh. Watching the Saints, my first player that I really liked was Aaron Brooks. Ooh. So I grew up with the Saints, and Aaron then Brooks, I also liked the Oilers because my dad was from Houston and liked the Oilers, and I was a Warren Moon fan. Later, when I moved to Houston,
3: this is a lot.
2: The Texans came, so now I can't turn my back on my Saints. What do you mean? I got a root for my Saints, and I got a root for my Texans. They don't play each other often. They're in two different conferences. So, yes, I like both of them, and I support both of them.
3: So, look, my crystal balls, pause, is going to be
4: hey, yo.
3: It's going to be really quick. But, AJ, like, come on now. Because Dre is in Vegas, so he can't see me. He can see you, but he can't see me. But I can see you.
2: I'm looking right at you.
3: I can see you, right? No, I'm talking about it. AJ, look, hey, lock eyes. Hey, yo, but lock eyes. AJ, this or thing is throwing me off. What about you?
5: The or, yeah, I mean, as a Dallas Cowboys fan, for sure, I mean, I can't root for another team.
3: It's just the or. So,
2: I'm a professional sports bettor. At the end of the day, I really don't root for anybody. That's I don't fade the Texans and the Saints. My only loyalty is to my bankroll.
3: Ah, see, that's how I am. You know, when I'm covering like the Texans and the Cowboys play Week 4,
5: yes sir,
3: right here at Reliance Stadium, and I'm not going to be rooting for anybody. When I'm at work, I don't have a team. Away from that, then I do have a team, and it's not the Tennessee Titans. Hey, so real quick. My crystal balls, pause, is Houston Rockets guard Amen Thompson is going to be first team All-NBA, first team All-NBA, and he's going to be first team, he's going to be on the first team All-Defensive team. So I think the last person to do that was Hakeem Olajuwon here. If I'm not mistaken, he's the last Houston Rockets.
5: Definitely wasn't James Harden.
3: Huh?
5: It definitely was James Harden.
3: Oh my God, do not. Hey,
2: no Harden slander.
3: Yeah, no Harden slander here. Okay. Yeah. No Harden slander. Not here. James had to do a lot with the little. But
2: a little.
3: With that being said, I'm in Thompson. And I'm hearing through the grapevine that he has put in a lot of work on his game, which that doesn't surprise me at all. But he's put in a lot of work on his game. He's really working on his jumper. He's really working on his mid-range game because if they're going to pack the paint on him, he's working on shooting the three. But he's also, he's going to get past that first defender, get into the paint, and he's been working on that mid-range. But we know what his upside is on the offensive end, and we already know that he's a lockdown defender. So I can see in the future him and his brother, Asur, who plays in Detroit, being first team, all NBA, first team defense, and Amen Thompson doing the exact same thing. The Houston Rockets will start their season training camp at the end of this, end of September, if I'm not mistaken. And I'm looking forward to seeing, you know, of course, I'm my guy Fred VanVleet coming back, but I'm also looking forward to seeing what the next step Jabari Smith is going to take, Reed Shepard, but Amen Thompson. Write that down, AJ.
5: Yeah, I guess, well, I definitely see first team on defense. First team in general. I mean, I would love that because that means the Rockets are a top seed.
3: Rockets won't be a top seed in the Western Conference.
5: I mean, but if he takes that type of leap, though, I mean, hey.
3: If he takes that type of leap, they still won't be first team.
2: I mean, I can see first team all defense. I don't know about first team all NBA, but you are way more privy to the Rockets than I am. Hey, guys, we're coming up against the break. Before we do, I want to tell you about the studio I'm at now. That's Business Life, man. 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Hey guys, when we come back, we're going to be talking about what they talking about.

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2: 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You're tuning into Double Coverage right here on ESPN 97.5 Houston. That is Five Star, the man with the plan and the man who has my Cash App that's going to let me borrow a couple of dollars at the end of the show to give me something to eat. I am Big Sarge. Dre.
3: Yo.
2: What they talking about?
3: Man, on this segment right here, we're going to break down to you guys what media members, what coaches, what players were really trying to say when they were talking to the media, man. So, I'm going to kick it off with former Texas quarterback Deshaun Watson. His head coach, the new head coach of the Cleveland Browns, just said, what did you say?
2: Freaky dicky.
3: Oh, man.
2: What?
3: I got a story I'll tell you off the air about that, but I actually know some of his people from Gainesville, Georgia. I've known him for a long time. He comes to Vegas with me as Best Sports. But they just announced that Deshaun Watson will be the starting quarterback. A lot of people are like, wow, man, Shador played better than him. Deshaun didn't look too good. They're paying him all this money in that ridiculous contract. He's the only quarterback with a fully guaranteed contract. Shout out David Mogetti on that one. Just an absolutely stupendous job in negotiating with that one. But I want to tell you guys what they're really talking about. And what they're really talking about is, I think that this is 3D chess by Andrew Berry and Jimmy Haslam. I believe that they're playing Deshaun Watson for one reason and one reason only. They're praying he gets hurt, because we've seen his injury history throughout the years. He's been hurt many times, going all the way back to high school. The Browns have an insurance policy in place for his contract. It covers for this season up to $44.2 million of the contract. All depends on how serious the injury is. So I think that they're playing a little 3D chess with that one, and that we're going to see a lot of quarterback draws. We're going to see a lot of quarterback runs this year from the Cleveland Browns early. A lot of bootlegs with not that much blocking.
2: Man, and so, hey, look, you know what? Yeah, because I got some stories I could probably tell you off air about Deshaun, too. But that's another story for another time. Always a great guy. Always comes from a great family. Always yep. had time to talk when I was able to catch him at his locker. Even though he didn't talk to us a lot at his locker. He wasn't. CJ talks to us all the time. But he won. Anyway, so Dre, you want to know what they talking about?
3: What they talking about, Sarge?
2: The NFL is on fire with the return of defensive tackle Aaron Donald to the Los Angeles Rams. Hey, I think that's overhyped. And I'm going to tell you why I think it's overhyped. Is because, hey, man, he's been gone since 2023. Football isn't a sport that you could just leave and then jump right back into it. I mean, listen, I know that you all are thinking, well, when Jordan left and then he came back, yeah, right. But Jordan couldn't just jump right back in. It took him a little time to get reacclimated to playing the game. This is a violent physical game that you're running into your opponent at top speed, or you're engaging with him trying to hurt you and you trying to hurt him. You can't just jump right back into it. And all of a sudden the Rams become Super Bowl favorites. They're overhyped. They're overhyped. And I think that overvalued, overrated. That's what I want to say. And the reason why I'm saying that they're overrated is because you look at that Los Angeles Rams team. Sure, they got Myles Garrett. Now they got Aaron Donald. They got
4: Trent McDuffie,
2: which I think that I didn't watch Trent McDuffie get done up by Nico Collins.
4: And CeeDee Lamb.
3: CeeDee Lamb, yeah.
2: Yeah, but with that being said, though, remove those guys. If you're going to make them a Super Bowl contender and you look on the other side of the ball, Matthew Stafford is old with back problems. I get it. Matthew Stafford's going to be first ballot Hall of Famer. I got that part. Yes, for sure. Devontae Adams, first ballot Hall of Famer. Puka Nacua, first ballot rehab. Well, that's another story for another time. But you're talking about three guys that you're hoping can stay on the field. Puka Nacua just got to get on the field. Like, right? That's right, AJ? He got to get on the field?
4: Yeah.
2: Yeah. Why wouldn't he be able to start the season?
4: Well, I mean, right now he's not suspended, but he could be.
2: Cool. So, with that being said, you're depending on Matthew Stafford. You're depending on Devontae Adams. You're depending on Puka Nacua. Everybody who has injury history. You're depending on Aaron Donald coming back and being the three-time defensive player of the year, Aaron Donald. You're banking on Myles Garrett being able to just come right in and fit in the system. Now, look, I know Myles Garrett is a system, but this is a different type. He ain't playing, you know, over there with Cleveland where he doesn't have any responsibilities. He's coming to a system where he has to play. So, hey, that's what they're talking about, Dre. I think that it's overhyped with Aaron Donald coming back to the NFL.
3: I definitely agree with you. On my show, The Waging World on YouTube, I actually chose the Seahawks at +210 to win the NFC West. Speaking of that, just my quick power five, then I'll swing to you and see who you have as your top five NFL teams, and then we'll take it to Vegas, and I'll give them one play before we get up out of here. I got the Seahawks at one. I got our Texans at number two. I got the Chiefs at number three. A lot of people say, why the Chiefs? Well, the Chiefs have Andy Reid, and they have Patrick Mahomes.
2: And an old old tight end and a decrepit and overhyped wide receiver group. My bad. I didn't mean to cut
3: you. But what about Spagnuolo? Maybe the greatest defensive coordinator in
2: what about Patrick Mahomes ever? Coming back off of a significant leg injury?
3: What about that Patrick Mahomes is a three-time Super Bowl champion and very driven?
2: Yeah. What about I used to be 155 pounds?
3: That might be fact, but you didn't win three Super Bowls and three MVPs.
2: I could dunk then, though.
3: That's true. All right. And so, number four, I got your Rams just because of the talent, but I don't know if Matthew Stafford can have lightning in the bottle like he did last year and have an MVP. And surprising to most people, especially you, Sarge, number five, I got the Packers. Even with the Josh Jacobs news and him being on the exempt list, I think that...
2: And Michael Parsons being out.
3: For not the whole year. He'll be back right in time. But regardless of that, they have a really solid defense, especially a defensive secondary.
2: Yeah.
3: So, I really like where Jordan Love is heading this year. I think that him and Matt LaFleur are on the same page, and they're going to be really, really good. Take Jordan Love a flyer on him to win the MVP as well, because he's going to get a chance to throw the ball a lot around end zone. Tucker Kraft is back. That's key to that team's success. I do like the Packers. Jonathan Gannon will be a good defensive coordinator for them.
2: Hey, man, listen, Jordan Love only win MVP if he puts up his sliders on Madden. So, with that being said, but my, hey, you're going to be my wife's best friend because she's a Packers fan, but I'm saying to myself, they don't have enough right now. So, my power five real quick so we can take them to Vegas. Number five, I got the Houston Texans because of their defense, and Reed Blankenship. David Montgomery, and I like Kayshawn Boutte being added. Number four, I got the Chicago Bears, Caleb Williams, Rome Odunze, Luther Burden the third, and I like their head coach. He's very, very smart. Number three, I got the Baltimore Ravens. This will be a bounce-back season for Lamar Jackson. You know, they got a new offensive system in there, got a new head coach. I want to see what Zay Flowers is going to do now because they gave him an extension, correct?
3: First time head coach.
2: Well, hey,
3: number one receiver, 5'10".
2: Yeah, okay, and but you have anytime you got Lamar Jackson on the field, you got an opportunity
3: except
2: to win
3: the
2: any
3: playoffs.
2: Game. Well, I mean, he ain't had no help around him either. Now, remember, if we're going to talk about how CJ didn't have healthy wide receivers, we got to talk about how Mark Andrews dropped the pass.
3: No, I was the first one talking about Mark Andrews, but over time we've seen that much like the aforementioned James Harden, Lamar is a miracle worker in the regular season and disappears in the playoffs.
2: All right, I got number two Buffalo Bills, number one Seattle Seahawks. We up against you. If you want to take them to Vegas, so I can explain to you why I got Buffalo two and Seattle at one. But
3: hold that for next week. But I'm gonna just tell you this: Buffalo ain't gonna be able to stop nobody. A bunch of overs games.
2: You said we're gonna save it for next week.
3: Yeah, we'll say that for what you got for number one.
2: Seattle Seahawks. We'll talk about it.
3: Okay, we both on the same page with Seattle. I definitely think Mike McDonald has those guys ready to go. Let's take them to Vegas real quick. I know that all of my followers who are tapped in, they always want to see my play. We're not going to talk any Texas this year, any Rockets, because of my co-host affiliation with those teams. For sure. Out of respect for my brother, you know, he's not a better, I am. So let's go to the U.S. Open, man. Flushing Meadows, New York right now. Everybody's in New York. It's the city's hype because the Knicks won and the U.S. Open is on fire, man. It's got started. We're going to roll with Maria Sakkari tomorrow at minus 140 versus the young American Robin Montgomery. Montgomery's 21 years old, a lot of promise, but she isn't ready for a veteran like Maria Sakkari. Very lovely price at minus 140. Sakkari's playing some really good tennis right now. She's not playing her best tennis like she was in her prime, but she does have enough veteran skills to get past Robin Montgomery in this one. So you guys, for the five stars, take them to Vegas, play Maria Sakkari minus 140 U.S. Open starts tomorrow morning, 8 a.m. Pacific Standard Time, 10 a.m. Central Standard Time. Hey guys, we're up against the clock. Look forward to seeing you guys next Monday. Every Monday, we'll be here at 6 p.m. Pacific. Excuse me, 6 p.m. Central Standard Time.
2: Yeah, man, you got to get that right.
3: 4 p.m. where I'm at, because I'm looking at the clock. It's only 5 p.m. I still got a whole day to boogie out here on the West Coast. The sun is up and shining and looking real sweet right now. I'm about to go out and hang a little bit. Sarge, you got to go home. It's
2: dark. For sure. Look, hey, Doodle. hey, look, my grandbabies, Doodle and ZZ. Paw loves you. Chris, I'm coming home. I'm hungry.
3: All right, he's coming home. 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